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5: Trey Wingo is with us on behalf of all things Trey Wingo. Trey, you love football. How happy were you over the weekend? I know it's preseason. How do you do preseason? Were you happy just to have football on your television screens?
8: Kind of, and I think we all are, right? And we all get into this hyperdrive. Like, I was happy to have it, but I see it as a distraction. I see it as, oh, there's something going on. We get to the point where we talk about it so much when we don't have it, that as soon as we get it, we overload and over care about this stuff. Like, right. You know, somebody called once and said that was the greatest Hall of Fame game we've ever seen, which is like saying that's the greatest wind sprint I've ever seen.
5: Right.
8: You know what I mean? Like,
5: yes.
8: All right. Sure.
5: You know, name the second greatest.
8: Yeah. I mean, first of all, it's the first week. He's killed this. Look at this call by Jesse Minter. And this, they tipped off what they're doing here. And it's like, everybody just. It's exciting. But to compare a preseason game to a regular season game, and you've heard me say this before, is like comparing a black bean burger to a Wagyu beef smash burger. Technically, they're both burgers, but they could not be more different.
5: Right.
8: Okay?
5: Yes.
8: So just appreciate what you're seeing and what you're not seeing.
5: Trey, with all that being said, I have Ty Simpson as the MVP of the preseason so far.
8: Congratulations. That's wonderful.
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0: Parker, Kelvin Washington on the Magic City Monday. Feels good to be back. Fighting through being wore out. Long, crazy week into the weekend.
1: I'm feeling it right now.
0: Back to the grind. Early morning news show, all that good stuff, man. 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Rob G will get all that up in a moment. Rob G, speaking to you, Heisman and college football, specifically the Heisman, are looking to include a new demographic when it comes to voting.
2: Yeah, Steve Hardman is not going to like this one, guys.
3: You know, when I worked for the Raiders back in the
0: 70s. Yo, back in 1981.
2: Hey, shout out to my guy, Steve Hardman. He loves his, cherishes Heisman vote the way Rob Parker cherishes his Hall of Fame vote.
3: Only thing is that mine is legit. I'm just
2: saying. Wow. So you're trying to say, Rob, that now that the Heisman has launched the Heisman hopefuls.
3: Exactly. There you go.
2: That
3: this is what
2: suddenly
3: I'm saying.
2: This is no longer valid?
3: This is not valid because now it's an amusement ride.
0: Like your BBW.
2: So what they're going to do is they're going to have
0: this my bad.
2: Heisman hopefuls platform, which will feature official player data and regular updated EA College Sports ratings, you know, fun stuff like that. But it will also allow fans to place the first official vote for the Heisman Trophy.
3: Hated it. I already hated it. The whole idea that all they're going to do is vote for their favorite team or player on the team. Like, it's a popularity contest. That's not what this is supposed to be. It really is not. Kelvin, this is where you start making everything. You're bastardizing everything. Mm-hmm. Make this legit. Let the sports writers and the people who really know the game vote on it. We've seen it before. I told you before when the NBA started letting players vote on the All-Star team, they wouldn't even vote for LeBron or KD. Is that what you want? Come on, man. No. Can the Heisman be sacred?
0: It's supposed to be. It's supposed to be one of the most, if not the most coveted sport award in all of collegiate sports. And let me add to what you're saying, man. When you start doing that, you can have multiple things happen, Rob. We've seen online where you get a group of guys, a group being funny. Let's get a bunch of people to vote for it, and they'll vote for some random dude as like the third string running back just to be funny. And nowadays with digital media, they can
3: make a campaign.
0: 100%.
3: Exactly.
0: And now all of a sudden a finalist.
3: Now we're voting for Mickey Mouse.
0: Yeah, some random dude or something. And I know the only way, you know, it'll be a Wade vote, so I don't make it like they have the only vote. But you get what I'm saying, where they can make a mockery of it. Or also, as you just mentioned, look, I want my wide receiver who's all right, he's good, but he ain't a Heisman candidate. And it could just become a thing. And that happens all the time in the NBA where you get people who, if enough folks from a different country who love that player vote him in, it's like, all right, he's all right. You know, he's giving you 16 a game. He ain't an all-star. So, to me, I'm looking at the Heisman. I love the way that they say it's usually around 60 living Heisman Trophy winners who vote along with the 860 writers from 6 different regions. So, I like that to me. You got the writers who are locked in. You got the former Heisman recipients who get the vote. I like that. You don't need that. Well, everything ain't got to be, you know, equal opportunity.
3: Yeah, I just think you got to keep it to where
0: this ain't an all-star where 24 people who get in, you know, depending on the sport.
3: Yeah, I'm just saying, right. I
0: get
3: it.
0: One player is about to win the Heisman. One.
3: You know, open it up to fans just doesn't make any sense to me. I just don't like the idea.
0: Rob G, you in on that? Open it up?
2: Hell no.
0: Yeah.
3: Even Rob G, and he's a fan, he knows this garbage, right?
2: Nah, man, there's something that should be sacred.
0: Something.
2: And that's one of them. And the idea that, all due respect to me, that I have as much sway in a vote as a guy who's covered college football for 45
0: That's
2: years.
0: That's crazy. Or who won a Heisman.
2: Or who won a Heisman is wild.
0: I like the way when they get up there, and you guys know, you've seen the award ceremony. Behind them is, you know, however many they could get up there, 25, 30, 40, four members of
3: and
0: the Heisman
3: Steve Hartman,
0: club.
3: I've seen him up there, right?
0: He has in the back corner. You noticed the black polo back there. You know it was him. And I like that.
3: I can tell by the hair.
0: Welcome to, I'm trying to move on. Welcome to the fraternity.
2: Jealous.
0: You know, I like that.
3: I
0: like
3: am jealous. He has all his hair and his jet black.
0: I know a guy. Come on, let me know when you want to commit. Yo, that I ain't going to lie, Rob G. That's my new bet.
3: What?
0: If I win, you got to dye your hair.
3: No, I'm not, never.
0: Come on, Rob. No. You think they were on you at Magic City this week. This past week, I mean.
3: Only way I would dye it if I dyed it gray.
2: Yeah, and then we'll bring back the Uptown fade. Come just on, keep the mustache. Tight, it's going to be 1994 all over again, Rob.
4: Oh, God.
3: Life was good back then.
2: I know.
0: Well, we read all about it.
2: We're going to get a sponsorship from Frigidaire. I'm excited.
0: Hey, I need that.
4: So, Rob, how many
0: hey, yo,
4: bones?
0: Samsung, I got smoke with y'all in y'all refrigerators.
3: What'd you say?
4: How many bones on the boneless couch, Rob?
3: Well, I'm going to New York, so I'm going to try the boneless couch.
4: Oh, God.
0: Oh, my gosh. Are you going to make it, bro? You all right? You need to sit down somewhere.
3: I hope, Rob? I'm going to fall. No.
0: I'm like, wow.
4: He said no.
0: Alex, he was in them streets with an S.
4: Really?
0: I mean,
3: yeah, I was,
4: for a week?
3: I was hanging out all week.
0: Every time I saw him, he'd be back in the lobby, tired, wore out. All the young dudes, like, we're going there. What are we going to do? You,
3: yes. I'm like, yeah, all right. All right,
0: I knew it was real. And after all that hype about Magic City, you came back before everybody else. He was on the hotel lobby with us. And he's like, I left them all there.
3: I left them there.
0: I can't take it no more. We are.
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4: And I'm waiting to see Jordan Love be consistent. You know, there's been pockets where you go, wow. You know, Caleb, with another year with Ben Johnson, you got some weapons there. I would probably put the Bears over the Packers, at least not right now. Yeah, Paul?
10: It did feel like the Bears lived on the edge too often, and I don't know how sustainable that could be in another 17 games.
4: Yeah, I brought that up with Washington. Jaden Daniels' first year, I said, that's not sustainable. You're not going to be able to win all of those games on, like, last plays, last minute. Then they had the injuries, because I didn't think they were going to make the playoffs last year, but even if Jaden Daniels doesn't get injured. Yes, Marvin.
11: Is this last call for the Lions as far as being a Super Bowl contender? Because to me, they're up there with the Bills and the Ravens as, oh, we got to get there.
4: Yeah, but I got everybody under contract here. I got Gibbs, Amon-Ra St. Brown, Aiden Hutchinson, Penei Sewell. So I've got guys under contract here. So I would give them maybe 2 years with this window. But yeah, it feels like it's a window's closing just a little bit here. Yes, Mark.
11: Is it weird to me that I feel like they're in a win-win situation? Like, if they don't get to the Super Bowl in 20 years, Lions fans are going to look at them and look how good we were for this stretch of time.
4: I don't know if that's a win-win, because they haven't had this hope. And all you have the game. You're going to win the game against the Niners. You're going to the Super Bowl.
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13: Does Von Miller count as a splash addition for the Cowboys in the year 2026? Because the way this thing is being tossed around, oh, man. Oh, man, what a pickup. Holy crap, the Cowboys got Von Miller. The name sure has a lot of razzle-dazzle. There's definitely some razzle-dazzle to the name Von Miller. Unfortunately for Von Miller and the Cowboys, we live in 2026. We do not live in 2015 or 2014 or something like that. We live in 2026, and so the actual player Von Miller, I don't think so. And if you're perfectly honest, it's not a splash. It's more like some phlegm. It's just a little phlegm at this particular point. Right? It's like just the shell of Von Miller.
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11: Ladies and gentlemen,
12: Ohio State is number one. Again, 20 of the last 21 years, the Natty does not come from the preseason number one. Oregon is two, Georgia is three, Notre Dame is four, Texas is five, Indiana six, Miami seven, A&M and Ole Miss round out the top 10. Yeah, I think Notre Dame is going to face Miami. That's my guess, with Oregon being really, really close. I tend to think Texas is good. I don't think they're great. And I think they're going to have a massive target on their back. Now, Ohio State and Texas have the two biggest targets, and they meet each other early. I don't know who I like in that game yet. I'm going to take Notre Dame and Miami to meet for the national championship. I think Oregon's going to have a say, and Indiana's schedule is pretty favorable. Not Notre Dame favorable, but it's pretty favorable, so they're going to get into the playoff. SEC did not receive a single first-place vote. Boy, how the sport has changed. I think Georgia's a little overvalued. I think their offense is pretty average. Texas at five is about where I would put them. The Big Ten received 62 of the 69 first place votes. So if you're still arguing about the NIL and you do not think it's changed the sport, you're drinking a Southern Kool-Aid. Because the SEC now doesn't get to natties, and they're not even getting...
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14: Because there's nobody else like them.
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5: All day.
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6: Every damn night.
5: We got that good, good.
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0: What a show, man. Back in the saddle. We both persevere. We push through.
1: In form of fact, we are.
0: We made it. I, Couple Robin Kelvin.
1: If you see me in New York walking the street eating hot dogs,
0: you got to relax.
1: What I'm doing?
2: I had a glizzy in my mouth.
1: I haven't had a hot dog with a bun on it in a minute.
3: No buns?
0: No, you know, he finally back getting buns now.
3: Oh, yeah. He had a week full of buns.
0: Yeah, he had a whole 6 months no buns. Sabbatical, Alex, like you out here in these streets.
1: I'm
0: man.
1: Going to Papaya King. They have the best hot dogs in New York on Broadway. Papaya King. There you go. Look, that was the Dodgers. Look how big that hot dog was.
0: Right? Oh, that, I'm like, why were we talking about this? Remember when Ephraim was here? We were telling
1: that
0: Ephraim
1: was too,
0: how you
1: that
0: finally.
1: Was ridiculous.
0: Yeah, that was ridiculous. We were excited that you finally putting, you know, the meat and the buns going back together. We were excited about that. Ephraim was like, hey, yo,
1: hey.
0: He wasn't prepared for all that.
1: Rob G, any
0: Mob YouTubians?
1: Nothing.
4: Yeah, we got some of them.
1: We got a last call coming up too.
0: Did the racism, did it feed its way through? Is it gone now?
4: I mean, it's
1: Let's
4: still
1: stay away from
4: it's
1: it.
4: Still going. Here's one. Adam Castron wants to know, guys, what's the story behind Rob and Fred Rogan?
1: Who said this? Adam who?
4: Adam Castro.
0: Oh. Yeah, actually you wanna care to
1: Nothing. We had a falling out. Okay. Is that fair?
0: Okay.
4: Curry 900 says, pause, Rob. Wow. And then someone else says, yeah, man, Rob tripping. Pause. Wait, take it easy.
1: What I say?
4: What did you not say?
0: That's true. Also that, too. Yeah.
4: Talking about all the buns you ain't getting.
5: They're creepy.
1: I'm talking about hot. I haven't had a hot dog bun.
4: Well, hey, speaking of buns, the final installment of One Night at Kinko's coming up this Wednesday.
1: Wednesday, yes.
4: You ready for that?
1: You got a new letter or no?
4: 9:30 p.m. Well, I still got a little bit of the last letter I can finagle.
3: Well,
0: okay.
4: Because there is a lot in there that I can't use, but I found just enough to get
3: Rob,
4: us through one last segment.
3: You were in Atlanta for a whole week, and we have email now. So
1: I know,
4: we do have
1: right?
4: text messages. We'll take a text.
0: And he turned right back around to travel.
3: Did you, Rob?
0: I mean, he's about to.
3: Where are you stopping?
1: I'm stopping in Atlanta for a little layover.
3: Oh.
1: Not long enough to get to Magic City.
3: Oh, for me,
0: hide your Kinko's. Hide your Kinko's. Anybody at Kinko's, beware out here.
1: Kinko's is closed now. Don't you know that?
3: Rob's going to have cinnamon with his name on it, holding the paper.
0: Hold it out.
3: Daddy Rob.
4: Oh, and then last one, Sean of Sacramento, the mayor of the Odd Mob, says, why does Uncle Rob sound like he went through a carton of Cools and a pallet of baby oil when he was in Atlanta?
0: You do.
4: His whole voice sounds like sin.
0: You mentioned Doc Rivers. You got a little Doc Rivers right now.
1: My voice is...
4: Rob.
0: It does that, though. I'm actually shocked I don't have mine because Super Bowl and NABJ, I lose my voice.
1: Mine was bad. Like today, I think after...
0: You were more... You had the whole day, whereas I would be out...
1: In the morning.
0: And I were just, well, late.
1: Oh, I mean,
0: recover and not be out. Like, I didn't have to be up and at it 8, 9, 10, 11, 12. Like, so you did more of that. So that's even more hours of talking and talking and talking and talking.
1: All right,
0: so
1: we got our last call, right?
0: We do got to get to it. Let's get to the last call.
6: This is the last call.
7: It's last call. Last call time on the Odd Couple.
0: What we got?
1: All right, here we go. Shelton in New York City.
8: You are
1: the last caller here on The Odd Couple, Fox Sports Radio. What's up, Shelton?
9: Good afternoon. Good evening. How are you guys doing?
0: Doing
1: great. Yeah, after that trip to Atlanta. We're good. What's up, buddy?
9: Come out here saying you got a glizzy in your mouth, bub. We don't tolerate the glizzies, man.
1: What? No. Shelton, I'm going to Papaya King on Broadway.
9: I'm a New Yorker.
1: You never been to Papaya King?
9: I'm a house bird, Rob.
1: Unbelievable. All you need is the red onion sauce, spicy brown mustard.
3: Oh, okay. God.
1: It is so good. I'm not even kidding you. Okay. And the hot dogs... Shelton, they snap when you bite it.
0: All right, you got to relax.
1: They snap.
9: You got to chill, Rob.
0: Nah, you got it. I mean, you know what? You
1: emphasize the D. Go ahead. What'd you say?
9: I wanted to get in on this NABJ and Stephen A. mess.
0: Get to it quickly. You're out of time. Go, go, go.
1: Yeah. And Shelton, sorry. It was too late. It's too late.
0: My bad, Shelton.
1: Shelton had a glizzy in his mouth, I think.
0: Oh, man.
1: Giggle.
0: Can't even go to work now. You just
1: It is. Look how big that hot dog is. It's ridiculous.
3: Right, pause.
0: You got to relax.
3: That's a drop.
0: Yeah, man.
1: I'm so sick.
0: And if you don't listen to the Odd Couple tomorrow, this is for you.
5: Ow. Ow. Ow.
3: 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Look how big it is. We are by far.
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12: Yeah. Here they come.
13: Oh, louder.
14: Louder, please.
15: What's that sound?
11: This is the show that has two pros and a cup of Joe.
16: Who is Joe?
11: LeVar Arrington, Brady Quinn, and Jonas Knox.
17: Is the anticipation of Deshaun Watson starting for the Cleveland Browns, which most feel he played the best of the three quarterbacks, even though all three quarterbacks turned the football over. But between Deshaun Watson, Shedeur Sanders, and Dylan Gabriel, it feels like Todd Monken seems the most optimistic about Deshaun Watson. It kind of feels like we know where this is going. And for a lot of Browns fans, LeVar, I think the frustration is the fact that they've seen the story before. They've seen him in the Cleveland uniform. It hasn't gone well. And yes, after basically a couple of years of being out, coming back from injury, that's great. But it's preseason. And on top of that, they already know what they have in him. His best years are probably behind him. Now, I realize Todd Monken might be thinking, hey, maybe I can get some of those Houston years out of him still. And because he's going to be under contract, he's going to be here. But I think most fans feel like Shedeur has a bit more upside. They want to learn more about Shedeur before they head into next year's draft. But nonetheless, it feels like this is the where it's going. Like Deshaun Watson is slated to start and is the heavy favorite, betting favorite to start week one. Is that how you see it?
18: Well, Shador's going to start this next game, correct? And he's going to get, correct. I guess the way they put it out there, he's going to get to do the same exact things that Deshaun Watson got to do with the starting group. So I think I'm going to play it as a wait and see cue. I'm not going to go definitive. It's going to be Deshaun Watson, even though I think for, you know, agenda-driven purposes, bottom line.
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19: 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I can't figure out what a lot of the scouts and executives in this league don't see. 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One of the big turnoffs for me at quarterback is I'm cool. Will Levis was cool. Drew Locke, Cam Newton, Johnny Manziel. Now, Manziel, to his credit, totally owns it. 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You've got to have self-awareness because we've talked about this a lot with quarterback. Can you turn the temperature down? You guys can all draft the guy that wants to hang out at the cool convention. I'm going to be grinding tape with Fernando Mendoza. 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Between Mendoza and Kirk Cousins, I mean, it's a nerd fest. I love their quarterback room.
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14: Clear skies overnight with a low of 63. Partly cloudy skies Tuesday. High temperatures reach up to 80. Mainly cloudy Tuesday night. Chance for storms 65. Daytime highs approaching 76. Wednesday with a chance of thunderstorms 76. Thursday. A peek at the extended shows 78. Friday 76. Saturday and 73 on Sunday. Right now it's 62 degrees. That's your updated forecast. I'm meteorologist Paul Trombley.

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7: From ABC News, I'm Stephanie Officer. President Trump made a surprise announcement over the weekend. ABC's Jonathan Carl.
8: U.S. military officials are scrambling to respond to a Trump social media post over the weekend that condemned planned joint exercises with South Korea. In the post, which blindsided U.S. military leaders, Trump cited his, quote, very good relationship with North Korean dictator Kim Jong-un and called the drills inappropriate and hostile toward North Korea, and said they would be scaled back. And he suggested he's recently been in contact with Kim Jong-un.
7: Opening arguments delivered in Las Vegas Monday for a murder trial 30 years in the making. Dwayne Kefidi Davis is accused in the 1996 killing of rapper Tupac Shakur. ABC's Kevin Osbeck.
9: Davis listened intently as prosecutors claimed he ordered the hit as an act of revenge. His defense team, though, says the state's case is filled with holes.
10: What they are telling you, they're representing it to be a fact when it really is fiction.
9: Prosecutors said those gunshots were a result of Davis's own orders and that he even admitted it while publishing and promoting Compton Street Legend, a tell-all book. But Davis now says he did not write it and the details in it are fabricated fiction to make money.
7: On Monday, thousands gathered in London's Trafalgar Square to mourn the death of Jason Arday, a black professor who faced a storm of plagiarism accusations. He died just days after resigning from a prestigious role at the University of Cambridge. 3 years ago, Arday became Cambridge's youngest black professor. His death has prompted criticism it was a result of cruel public takedowns motivated by racism. Political activist Patrick Vernon.
11: Now we mourn Jason Arday, Professor Arday. The message remains, Black Lives Matter.
7: Yay! Luigi Mangione's state murder trial, which was slated to begin next month, has been indefinitely postponed. You're listening to ABC News.
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7: New data shows U.S. vaccination rates are on the decline.
14: Vaccination rates among kids continue to decline in the U.S. The latest CDC numbers show that 92.4% of kindergartners in the latest school year were vaccinated against measles. It's a drop of 2.5 percentage points since pre-pandemic and leaves over 280,000 kids without protection against the virus amid record-breaking infections. The rate of kids with a vaccine exemption hitting a record high at 4.2%. Yuri Benajad, ABC News, New York.
7: New research shows having a good relationship with a canine companion can help teens dealing with social stress.
15: It's long been known that pet ownership can be beneficial for children, and researchers at Tufts University in Boston say it can be an especially positive experience for adolescents struggling with social anxiety. Investigators analyzed survey data from more than 500 American kids ages 13 to 17 with high levels of social anxiety and found that companionship with a dog and caring for a dog's needs are associated with more adaptive coping skills. It's an encouraging finding and something doctors say warrants further study. Sherry Preston, ABC News.
7: Atlanta police arrested a babysitter accused of kidnapping two young girls from their home over the weekend. Officers searched for days until they heard one of the children crying from inside a trailer Monday, and they were ultimately rescued. Investigators say during their search, they uncovered evidence the babysitter was wanted for a similar case in Alabama around 5 years ago. I'm Stephanie Officer, ABC News.
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12: 63 overnight under clear skies. Tuesday, 80. Mainly cloudy skies expected Tuesday night. Chance for storms, 65. Daytime highs approaching, 76. Wednesday, with a chance of thunderstorms, 78. Mainly sunny Thursday. A peek at the extended shows, 78. Friday, 76. Saturday, and 73 on Sunday. Currently, 61. That's your updated forecast. I'm meteorologist Paul Trombley.

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7: From ABC News, I'm Stephanie Officer. Shock and sadness following the sudden death of actress Hayden Panettiere. The 36-year-old star, best known for her roles in Remember the Titans, Heroes in Nashville, was found Sunday. ABC's Stephanie Ramos.
8: Cardiac arrest.
9: Police in Greenville, South Carolina, responding to a 911 call from an acquaintance on Sunday. First responders found the actress in cardiac arrest, but were unable to revive her. An autopsy found no signs of trauma, and police say there were no signs of foul play or suspicious circumstances, but an investigation into the cause and manner of death is still ongoing.
7: Panettiere is survived by her 11-year-old daughter, Kaya. The actress would have turned 37 this Friday. A Massachusetts mother is trying to convince a jury she suffered from postpartum psychosis and was over-medicated when she allegedly killed her three children in 2023. ABC's Aaron Katursky.
10: Anguish testimony from the mother of Lindsay Clancy, the Massachusetts woman on trial for killing her three children in a case that has ignited a national conversation about postpartum mental health.
11: She said that she couldn't remember anything. The medication was pretty much just destroying her mind. And it wasn't her.
10: Clancy's mother was among the first witnesses for the defense.
11: And enjoy my kids again.
10: Prosecutors rested their case after more than 70 witnesses who gave sometimes gut-wrenching testimony that left Clancy, a former labor and delivery nurse, in tears.
7: Clancy had jumped from a second-story bedroom window, paralyzing herself from the waist down. Her husband found her outside when he returned from an errand, later finding the children deceased in the basement.
12: I'm a sucker for you.
7: Yeah, you are. The Jonas Brothers will play three sold-out shows later this week at New York City's Madison Square Garden. Then they're taking that show on the road. The trio announcing they are embarking on a 45-city run called the Burning Up Tour all over again. Stops include Rosemont, Kansas City, and Sioux Falls. You're listening to ABC News.
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7: Cleanup continues on Hawaii's Big Island after they were visited by Hurricane Lala over the weekend. ABC's Melissa Adan with the latest.
14: A storm dumped more than 3 feet of rain in the mountains. Mudslides took down hillsides and trees and washed away roads. The storm knocked out power to more than 250,000 homes and businesses, and authorities say that it will take up to a month to restore power in the hardest hit areas.
7: About 117,000 customers remain without power. Those behind the social media giant Meta are expected in court again Tuesday, facing a lawsuit from nearly 30 state attorneys general. ABC's Mike DeBusky with a preview of what's to come.
15: The lawsuit, originally filed in 2023, claims the features on Instagram and Facebook, like infinite scrolling and push notifications, created harmful mental health impacts, especially in children. It says Meta used these powerful and unprecedented technologies to entice, engage, and ultimately ensnare young people. Testimony is expected from Meta executives, including possibly CEO Mark Zuckerberg and Instagram head Adam Mosseri.
7: Wildlife officials in London had to euthanize a wild stag in one of their local parks after the animal attacked a man panicking over the weekend. The man suffered wounds to his chest as a result, but is expected to recover. South of Tulsa, authorities are investigating the potential cause of two liquid gas tanks that exploded Monday afternoon. No injuries were reported in the blast. Stephanie Officer, ABC News.
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7: Lows level off around 61 overnight under mainly clear skies. High temperatures reach up to 80 Tuesday, a blend of clouds and sun. Chance of thunderstorms Tuesday night. Lows dip down to about 65, cloudy. Slight chance for showers Wednesday with highs in the upper 70s, mainly sunny Thursday. A peek at the extended shows, 78 Friday, 76 Saturday, and 73 on Sunday. Right now, it's 61 degrees. That's your updated forecast. I'm meteorologist Paul Trombley. You grow.

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8: From ABC News, I'm Stephanie Officer. President Trump made a surprise announcement over the weekend. ABC's Jonathan Carl.
9: U.S. military officials are scrambling to respond to a Trump social media post over the weekend that condemned planned joint exercises with South Korea. In the post, which blindsided U.S. military leaders, Trump cited his, quote, very good relationship with North Korean dictator Kim Jong-un and called the drills inappropriate and hostile toward North Korea and said they would be scaled back. And he suggested he's recently been in contact with Kim Jong-un.
8: Opening arguments delivered in Las Vegas Monday for a murder trial 30 years in the making. Dwayne Kefidi Davis is accused in the 1996 killing of rapper Tupac Shakur. ABC's Kevin Osbeck.
10: Davis listened intently as prosecutors claimed he ordered the hit as an act of revenge. His defense team, though, says the state's case is filled with holes.
11: What they are telling you, they're representing it to be a fact when it really is fiction.
10: Prosecutors said those gunshots were a result of Davis's own orders and that he even admitted it while publishing and promoting Compton Street Legend, a tell-all book. But Davis now says he did not write it and the details in it are fabricated fiction to make money.
8: On Monday, thousands gathered in London's Trafalgar Square to mourn the death of Jason Arday, a black professor who faced a storm of plagiarism accusations. He died just days after resigning from a prestigious role at the University of Cambridge. 3 years ago, Arday became Cambridge's youngest black professor. His death has prompted criticism it was a result of cruel public takedowns motivated by racism. Political activist Patrick Vernon.
12: Now we mourn Jason Arday, Professor Arday. The message remains, Black Lives Matter.
8: Luigi Mangione's state murder trial, which was slated to begin next month, has been indefinitely postponed. You're listening to ABC News.
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8: New data shows U.S. vaccination rates are on the decline.
14: Vaccination rates among kids continue to decline in the U.S. The latest CDC numbers show that 92.4% of kindergartners in the latest school year were vaccinated against measles. It's a drop of 2.5 percentage points since pre-pandemic and leaves over 280,000 kids without protection against the virus amid record-breaking infections. The rate of kids with a vaccine exemption hitting a record high at 4.2%. Yuri Benajad, ABC News, New York.
8: New research shows having a good relationship with a canine companion can help teens dealing with social stress.
15: It's long been known that pet ownership can be beneficial for children, and researchers at Tufts University in Boston say it can be an especially positive experience for adolescents struggling with social anxiety. Investigators analyzed survey data from more than 500 American kids ages 13 to 17 with high levels of social anxiety and found that companionship with a dog and caring for a dog's needs are associated with more adaptive coping skills. It's an encouraging finding and something doctors say warrants further study. Sherry Preston, ABC News.
8: Atlanta police arrested a babysitter accused of kidnapping two young girls from their home over the weekend. Officers searched for days until they heard one of the children crying from inside a trailer Monday, and they were ultimately rescued. Investigators say during their search, they uncovered evidence the babysitter was wanted for a similar case in Alabama around 5 years ago. I'm Stephanie Officer, ABC News.
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12: Lows level off around 61 overnight under mainly clear skies. High temperatures reach up to 80 Tuesday, a blend of clouds and sun. Chance of thunderstorms Tuesday night. Lows dip down to about 65, cloudy. Slight chance for showers Wednesday with highs in the upper 70s, mainly sunny Thursday. A peek at the extended shows 78 Friday, 76 Saturday, and 73 on Sunday. Right now, it's 61 degrees. That's your updated forecast. I'm meteorologist Paul Trombley.

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7: I'm Stephanie Officer. Shock and sadness following the sudden death of actress Hayden Panettiere. The 36-year-old star, best known for her roles in Remember the Titans, Heroes in Nashville, was found Sunday. ABC Stephanie Ramos.
8: Cardiac arrest.
9: Police in Greenville, South Carolina, responding to a 911 call from an acquaintance on Sunday. First responders found the actress in cardiac arrest, but were unable to revive her. An autopsy found no signs of trauma, and police say there were no signs of foul play or suspicious circumstances. But an investigation into the cause and manner of death is still ongoing.
7: Panettiere is survived by her 11-year-old daughter, Kaya. The actress would have turned 37 this Friday. A Massachusetts mother is trying to convince a jury she suffered from postpartum psychosis and was over-medicated when she allegedly killed her three children in 2023. ABC's Aaron Katursky.
10: Anguished testimony from the mother of Lindsay Clancy, the Massachusetts woman on trial for killing her three children in a case that has ignited a national conversation about postpartum mental health.
11: She said that she couldn't remember anything. The medication was pretty much just destroying her mind. And it wasn't her.
10: Said, Clancy's mother was among the first witnesses for the defense.
11: And enjoy my kids again.
10: Prosecutors rested their case after more than 70 witnesses who gave sometimes gut-wrenching testimony that left Clancy, a former labor and delivery nurse, in tears.
7: Clancy had jumped from a second-story bedroom window, paralyzing herself from the waist down. Her husband found her outside when he returned from an errand, later finding the children deceased in the basement.
12: I'm a sucker for you.
7: Yeah, you are. The Jonas Brothers will play three sold-out shows later this week at New York City's Madison Square Garden. Then they're taking that show on the road. The trio announcing they are embarking on a 45-city run called the Burning Up Tour all over again. Stops include Rosemont, Kansas City, and Sioux Falls. 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
7: Cleanup continues on Hawaii's Big Island after they were visited by Hurricane Lala over the weekend. ABC's Melissa Adan with the latest.
14: The storm dumped more than 3 feet of rain in the mountains. Mudslides took down hillsides and trees and washed away roads. The storm knocked out power to more than 250,000 homes and businesses, and authorities say that it will take up to a month to restore power in the hardest hit areas.
7: About 117,000 customers remain without power. Those behind the social media giant Meta are expected in court again Tuesday, facing a lawsuit from nearly 30 state attorneys general. ABC's Mike DeBusky with a preview of what's to come.
15: The lawsuit, originally filed in 2023, claims the features on Instagram and Facebook, like infinite scrolling and push notifications, created harmful mental health impacts, especially in children. It says Meta used these powerful and unprecedented technologies to entice, engage, and ultimately ensnare young people. Testimony is expected from Meta executives, including possibly CEO Mark Zuckerberg and Instagram head Adam Mosseri.
7: Wildlife officials in London had to euthanize a wild stag in one of their local parks after the animal attacked a man panicking over the weekend. The man suffered wounds to his chest as a result, but is expected to recover. South of Tulsa, authorities are investigating the potential cause of two liquid gas tanks that exploded Monday afternoon. No injuries were reported in the blast. Stephanie Officer, ABC News.
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9: Sunshine mixed with clouds at times today with a high of 80. Cloudy skies expected tonight. Chance of thunderstorms. Lows level off around 65. Partly cloudy skies tomorrow. Slight chance of rain showers. Highs around 77. Upper 70s Thursday and Friday. Take a look at the extended forecast. 76 Saturday, 74 Sunday, and 76 on Monday. Currently 60. That's your updated forecast. I'm meteorologist Paul Trombley.

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10: From ABC News, I'm Sherry Preston.
11: Everything's just ruined. It's gone in seconds.
10: Lala has left Hawaii's Big Island, but people there are dealing with the aftermath.
12: Officials say a 90-year-old woman who was missing was found dead. Crews now working to clear roads and restore power to tens of thousands after the storm dumped more than 3 feet of rain in some areas. Mudslides taking down hillsides. Tree branches even littering the inside of Kona International Airport.
10: That's ABC's Rena Roy. In portions of the Midwest, people are cleaning up from deadly flooding there. ABC News meteorologist Jeff Smith says the severe weather is still a threat for today, along with some triple-digit temperatures.
13: That severe weather threat, we're talking about southeastern Nebraska, northeastern Kansas, western parts of Missouri, including Kansas City, all the way up to Grand Island. Could be some large hail, could be damaging wind, maybe even a few tornadoes this afternoon into this evening. Extreme heat warnings, Gulf Coast, parts of the Atlantic Coast, off the charts, heat indices, 116 in Charleston.
10: We are learning more about the sudden death of actress Hayden Panettiere, who died at the age of 36 this week.
14: Police in Greenville, South Carolina, say that they responded to a 911 call from an acquaintance at an apartment building on Sunday, which is where Hayden Panettiere was staying. First responders found the actress in cardiac arrest, but were unable to revive her. An autopsy found no signs of trauma, and police say there were no signs of foul play or suspicious circumstances. But of course, an investigation into the cause and manner of death is still ongoing.
10: ABC Stephanie Ramos, Panettiere recently opened up about her struggles with addiction in a recent memoir. Stock futures are pointing in the red after a down day on Wall Street yesterday. Investors are reacting to higher oil prices, up by about $2 a barrel, and weaker retail sales. Maritime traffic still bottlenecked in the Strait of Hormuz. 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
15: 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Well, a few months ago, a massive survey was conducted. 123,000 people were asked to rate their wireless carrier in four categories: coverage, support, data, and overall value. 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Just dial pound 250, say micro, and Pure Talk's U.S. customer service will take it from there. Again, pound 250, micro. And yes, I told you so.
10: Two passenger jets on two separate occasions had landing gear problems at one of the nation's busiest airports. The FAA says an American Airlines flight at Chicago's O'Hare International Airport blew two tires while landing, and a United Airlines jet also landed with blown tires. ABC's John Nance says pilots and aircraft are equipped to handle things like that.
5: Blown tires are not that unusual, especially when you consider how many flight operations there are, but it certainly is startling.
10: And no one was hurt in the incident. More emotional testimony in the trial of Lindsay Clancy, the Massachusetts mom who was accused of murdering her 3 children. Jurors heard from Clancy's mother, who told the court her daughter was trying to get help for her mental health struggles.
6: The witnesses, at least we heard on Monday, kind of suggested that the help she was getting in the form of the prescription she was given was making it worse. For example, we heard from her mother, Paula Musgrove, who basically said that these medications got to the point in which Lindsay was losing touch with herself.
10: ABC's Pierre de Haralambos covering the trial. The defense says that Clancy was suffering from postpartum psychosis. Prosecutors allege Clancy intentionally murdered her 3 children because she wanted to escape her life. Tens of thousands of people are still living in tents, unable to return home. After Indonesia's 7.7 magnitude earthquake, at least 68 have died, 4,500 homes damaged, and officials say there have been more than 2,100 aftershocks. Sherry Preston, ABC News.
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2: It's 26 past. America in the Morning continues. The nation's highest court has again rebuffed President Trump's latest attempt to overturn a jury verdict against him. Correspondent Marcela Sanchez reports.
3: The Supreme Court has again rejected President Trump's attempt to throw out a $5 million jury verdict in favor of writer E. Jean Carroll. The jury found Trump sexually abused her at a New York City department store in the mid-1990s and later defamed her. Trump's lawyers had asked the justices to reconsider their decision in June, refusing to hear his appeal. Trump paid the judgment shortly after. Trump and the Justice Department were also asking the high court to toss out a second $83 million verdict. They argue he's immune from being sued over comments he made about Carroll in 2019. The court hasn't acted on that appeal yet. Trump has denied any wrongdoing. Marcela Sanchez, Washington.
2: President Trump is again pointing the finger of blame at vandals for damaged grass on the National Mall near the White House. Correspondent Mike Empin reports.
4: President Trump says vandals are to blame for large areas of dead grass on the National Mall near the World War II Memorial. It's the same spot where he had a stage built and hosted crowds for his July 4th celebration. Trump made the accusation in a social media post Sunday evening, but he didn't say why he believes it's the work of vandals rather than trampled turf from Independence Day festivities. Trump has repeatedly blamed vandals for damage to his renovation projects in Washington, often without evidence, and sometimes despite officials' accounts to the contrary. Mike Hemp in Washington.
2: America in the Morning for Tuesday, August 18th, 2026, is produced by Jeff McKay. I'm John Trout. This is Westwood One.
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8: From ABC News Tech Trends. The surveillance camera company Flock is making some changes after reports of police officers misusing the company's license plate reader technology. 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
5: It's 5 till. Questions swirl as actress Hayden Panettiere passes at the age of 36. Correspondent Kevin Carr has the latest.
6: The cause of death of actress Hayden Panettiere is still pending following an autopsy by the Greenville County, South Carolina coroner's office. Panettiere, who would have turned 37 on Friday, was found unresponsive on Sunday afternoon at an apartment in Greenville where she was temporarily staying. An acquaintance called 911 and authorities responded to a female in cardiac arrest. She was initially treated for an overdose, which is heard in this dispatch recording first released by Page Six.
7: Everyone is in treatment for cardiac arrest, just in the walk.
8: Overdose, CPR is in progress.
6: Panettiere started acting when she was less than a year old, appearing in commercials and soap operas. She was best known as Claire Bennett on the NBC series Heroes, as well as the ABC series Nashville. In film, she is most remembered from the Scream franchise. Panettiere had been open about her struggles with mental health issues like anxiety and depression, as well as substance abuse. While promoting her memoir, This Is Me, A Reckoning, this spring, she appeared on the podcast On Purpose with Jay Shetty, talking about recovery.
9: A misconception is that I have been, in the past, forced into treatment, when, in fact, I have been the one who sought it out.
6: No foul play is suspected, and Monday's autopsy revealed no signs of trauma that could have contributed to her death. However, the actual cause of death has not been announced, and an investigation remains open. I'm Kevin Carr.
5: A trial on the murder of hip-hop star and actor Tupac Shakur is now underway in Las Vegas, 3 decades after Shakur was killed in a drive-by shooting. Opening statements for the prosecution and the defense attorney for Dwayne Davis, who is accused of orchestrating the killing, took place. The prosecution said Davis arranged the murder as an act of revenge after Shakur attacked Davis' nephew. Davis' attorney told the jury that despite Davis writing a book about the murder, what he described as a memoir should be treated as fiction. Shakur's murder has long been one of the most notorious unsolved cases in modern pop culture. Shifting gears, serious questions are being raised after the Justice Department's internal watchdog is reviewing a practice by federal law enforcement to allow fentanyl to hit the streets in order to build bigger trafficking cases. Correspondent Donna Warder following that story.
10: Current and former agents with the U.S. Drug Enforcement Administration say that when federal law enforcement knows of drug shipments but allows them to go into communities so they can build a bigger case against traffickers, it's gambling with public safety and may violate Justice Department rules. And now the Justice Department's internal watchdog is reviewing the controversial tactic. It comes less than 2 months after an Associated Press investigation found that DEA agents repeatedly monitored monitored but did not seize major shipments of fentanyl in New Mexico between 2023 and 2025. The White House last year designated the synthetic opioid a weapon of mass destruction. Donna Warder, Washington.
5: America in the Morning for Tuesday, August 18th, 2026 is produced by Jeff McKay. I'm John Trout. This is Westwood One.
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15: From ABC News, I'm Sherry Preston. Day two of attacks on Russia by Ukraine. Russia says more than 600 drones were launched from Ukraine toward Moscow overnight. A high-rise building and another Wildberries were caught fire. Wildberries is Russia's equivalent to Amazon. It's believed the largest overnight attack in the past 2 years. As the 60-day deadline for peace deal expires, Iran has issued another statement this morning saying the Strait of Hormuz will remain closed until the U.S. blockade is lifted and military operations cease on all fronts. From Washington, ABC's Karen Waugh.
16: With no end in sight to the war with Iran, President Trump threatening to expand the conflict. Trump telling Fox News he'd bomb the expletive out of U.S. ally Oman if they get in the way of his goals in the Strait of Hormuz.
17: I don't think they'd behave very well, but we'd handle them very easily, just like we do other things.
16: Oman is a longtime ally that hosts American forces. It sits across the Strait of Hormuz from Iran and has been negotiating with Tehran on a plan to reopen it.
15: Reopening the strait was supposed to have been the main priority of the interim ceasefire deal. Cleanup throughout Hawaii following Tropical Storm Lala. Widespread outages on Oahu and Maui. No power. Cleanup throughout the Midwest as well, where severe flooding is blamed for killing seven. ABC's Alex Perez is in Carmel, Indiana.
18: It's been raining in many of these towns and communities for more than a week. Frank Gounder makes furniture on Indianapolis's north side.
19: Started freaking out, getting mad, but you know, you realize you can't do anything about it.
18: This is his livelihood.
19: You kind of just have to let go and just continue, or else you're just going to be miserable.
18: The destruction in some areas beyond catastrophic. In the suburbs of Indianapolis, this Parkway Bridge sheared in half by floods. There's no timeline on its repair.
15: Opening arguments begin in California today in a lawsuit filed by 29 states against Meta over child safety on social media platforms. This is ABC News.
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15: 14 people, 13 of them current and former students, charged in a big cocaine trafficking ring at Penn State.
27: Officials say one of the suspects was known as the largest dealer of coke for Penn State students. The only non-student charge is one suspect's father, accused of hiding drugs and cash in a safe and obstructing the investigation. Penn State reacting to the charges, saying, "We are horrified by these serious allegations," adding, "Criminal activity, including hazing such as this, has no place at our institution."
15: ABC's Lana Moise. Actress Hayden Panettiere's former partner, Vladimir Klitschko, has issued a statement saying that she built her career through immense talent while also facing the darker side of a demanding industry. ABC's Sophie Flay has more on reaction coming from her hometown of Greenville, South Carolina, where she died.
0: Flowers and handwritten signs left outside the apartment building where she had been staying. Tearful fans remember the star of Heroes and Nashville.
1: Being a millennial, watching Hayden growing up in all the movies and TV shows, it kind of hit very close to home.
0: As investigators try to figure out how she died, police say an acquaintance called 911 Sunday afternoon. First responders found her in cardiac arrest, and she was pronounced dead roughly 40 minutes later.
15: Panettiere and Klitschko had one child, 11-year-old Kaya, who lives with her father. Another $20 billion worth of tariffs on Canadian goods expected to kick in today. Taxes on everything from furniture to clothing and wine. I'm Sherry Preston, ABC News.
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4: And good morning and welcome to the Tuesday edition of the WSJM Morning Show, 6.05 a.m. It's August 18th. I'm Ken Lundberg. We've got temperature outside right now under clear skies, by the way. Look up. Don't look up too long. You'll strain your neck. But 67 degrees in Benton Harbor, 68 in St. Joseph. It's 68 degrees in South Haven right now. A little cooler inland. Buchanan and Dowagiac both reporting about 60 degrees this morning. I mean, that's supposed to be their low overnight, maybe 59 degrees, but a little bit cooler inland. 64 degrees in New Buffalo right now, and 59 degrees. Oh, yeah, they hit it. 59 degrees in Niles. The forecast for today with these clear skies will be the start. It will be mostly sunny, and then we'll get increasing clouds. Yeah, we didn't think that there would be a chance of rain today, but the weather people said, "Nah, we've got some extra on the shelf here. Let's put it back in." So we do expect increasing clouds today after mostly sunny skies. 20% chance of showers late in the day. Until then, we're going to get a high temperature here locally, probably around 78, 80 degrees, somewhere around there. It's going to be 78, 77, 78 degrees by the lakeshore. And then inland, it's going to be warmer, probably around hitting that 80 degree mark. Tonight's forecast, mostly cloudy, then a 60% chance of showers and storms. So, yeah, into the overnight, precipitation and maybe some storms. The low overnight could be around 66 degrees. Wednesday's forecast, we're looking for partly cloudy skies, a 40% chance of showers and storms tomorrow, a high around 75 degrees. Thursday, high of 77 with partly cloudy skies and a chance of rain. Same thing on Friday, same thing on Saturday, same thing on Sunday, with the temperatures moderating just a hair, probably a high of 75 on Sunday. Okay, some of the news from the WSJM newsroom. In the midst of a three-county inquiry into its operations at Conexus Group, the head of the local workforce development office, Todd Gustafson, announced yesterday he's stepping down, effective September 8th. As Conexus prepares for that departure, Berrien County leaders say changes at the agency will be needed moving forward. The CEO departure comes as Berrien, Cass, and Van Buren counties are asking questions about Conexus' operations. Back in June, they demanded 6 years of records from that organization, a demand that Conexus leaders initially refused. Berrien County Commissioner Chair, Board Chair Mac Elliott, says Conexus has lost its way.
6: I will just say that from a organizational standpoint, it would seem that the tail has taken to wagging the dog, and that cannot continue.
4: Elliott declined to comment on Berrien County's experiences working with Gustafson, but said he believes the departure might be the best thing in the long run. He said new leadership will need to be transparent and says he holds Gustafson accountable for alleged Open Meetings Act violations by Kinexis. Meanwhile, Kinexis announced on Monday that Chief People Officer Aaron Wright has been named the interim leader of the organization. But Elliott says the

0: thing about that, but I'd be willing to bet you a shiny new dime that that was never approved by the CEOB.
1: The CEOB is the Chief Elected Officials Board, made up of two county commissioners from each of Berrien, Cass, and Van Buren counties for six total. The Berrien County's representatives, Commissioners Julie Werfel and Mamie Yarborough. Werfel says the CEOB was not consulted about the interim appointment. Chair Elliott says he'll recommend this week that the CEOB meet next week to discuss leadership options at Connexus. He says the issue is emblematic of the overall problem with the organization. In other news, the St. Joseph Township Board of Trustees will consider a special use permit tomorrow for a Meyer gas station proposed at Hilltop and Washington Roads. The board tabled the question on August 3rd, saying trustees wanted more information. Since then, engineering firm Interplan, representing Meyer, submitted a letter supporting the project. It says the proposed gas station at 1275 Hilltop meets all eight special use standards in the township's zoning ordinance. Meyer says the project would fit the surrounding area, which already includes an Amoco gas station across Washington Avenue. The company also says the project would improve the property by replacing the vacant former Chili's with a new store and could benefit nearby businesses. The township board will meet tomorrow at noon to reconsider the special use permit. Other news, a St. Joseph Rotarian has received a Peace Award for her efforts to help people in need around the world. The Rotary Club of St. Joseph Benton Harbor says Dr. Prudy Nelson is a pediatrician and public health leader who has spent more than 30 years providing humanitarian medical care in crisis zones around the world. Her work has included Haiti, Rwanda, Darfur, South Sudan, Pakistan, Uganda, and Guatemala. Nelson received the Rotary's own 2832 Donald McRae Peace Award, which was selected from nominees representing 41 Rotary districts. The award recognizes efforts to promote international understanding, goodwill, and peace. The Rotary says Nelson founded Helping Hands for Vulnerable Children back in 2000 and the Welfare Organization for Orphans and Vulnerable Children in Uganda in 2012. She continues her work with Rotary as a technical advisor for a Rotary Global Grant in Mozambique. The Rotary Club of St. Joseph Benton Harbor congratulated Nelson and called the award a tribute to her commitment to service above self. And the fourth annual Gala and Vintage Car Show is coming up this Saturday at Eden Springs Park in Benton Harbor. The event is a partnership between the Eden Springs Park Preservationists and the Benton Township Police Department and will feature more than 100 vintage cars. Preservationists President Gordon Ray says the event should be a lot of fun.
2: Anybody that's got a vintage, unusual vehicle that they would like to show is welcome to come and show up. There's no entry fee. We'll be having a raffle. We'll have food trucks on site. We have a band playing in the afternoon.
1: Ray says this is the first time since the first time the Eden Springs Park Preservationists have worked with the Township Police Department on the event. Proceeds will be split between those two organizations.
2: Ours is used basically for our continued operation of Eden Springs Park for our preservation efforts. The police will be using theirs. They provide Thanksgiving dinners for needy families.
1: The police department also holds a holiday toy giveaway that will be supported with proceeds from that event. Ray says a popular feature of the car show will be rides on Eden Park's 120-year-old steam-powered miniature train. The fourth annual Gala and Vintage Car Show runs Saturday from noon to 5 at Eden Springs Park off M139. That's a look at some of the news that we're covering in the WSJM newsroom. We have more to talk about this hour. In fact, we'll be talking a little bit about what's happening in Iran, the latest, and some more threats actually coming out from the White House about some of the negotiations that are happening. So we'll talk about that and more. It's all coming up right here on WSJM. Right now we have sports. Dave Wolf.
3: The Detroit Tigers moved into a three-way tie for the final AL wildcard spot with an 8-5 win over Pittsburgh. Kevin McGonigal hit his 13th home run as Detroit built an 8-1 lead and held off a late Pirates rally. The series continues tonight at 6:40 with Tigers baseball on Newstalk Sports 94.9 WSJM beginning at 6:15. Pete Crow Armstrong hit his first career walk-off home run as the Cubs beat the White Sox 7-5 in 10 innings. The Chicago Rivals meet again tonight at 8:05 at Wrigley Field. In the WNBA tonight, Indiana visits Toronto at 7 o'clock while Chicago hosts New York at 9 o'clock. Ohio State is number one in the AP Preseason College Football Poll, followed by Oregon. Notre Dame is fourth, defending national champion Indiana sixth, and Michigan ranked number 16. Gull Lake football players could still play this season after the school board approved an emergency co-op with Parchment. The plan, which still needs MHSC approval, could send between 10 and 18 Gull Lake players to Parchment. And Midwest League baseball tonight, West Michigan's at South Bend, Great Lakes is at Fort Wayne for a doubleheader, and Peoria visits Lansing. With sports, I'm Dave Wolf.
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4: I'm Nicole Pasquip with Ag Headline News. I'm Brownfield. U.S. crop condition ratings mostly declined over the last week.
5: We've got a nice rain over a two-day period here at the end of July, and it really helped bring crops back, and everything's looking pretty decent right now. We've had a lot of heat to push the crops, but we're due for another rain here any day.
6: All the crops need rain. It seems like the rains have been splitting and missing the central part of the state.
7: We're seeing plants with a lot of pods.
8: If the whole country was looking like South Dakota, it'd be bringing back memories of 2012.
4: The president of the National Cattlemen's Beef Association is concerned following the abrupt closure of a beef processing facility in Illinois. And a chief marketplace officer with FCS Financial says high input costs are squeezing working capital and could keep farm margins tight into next year.
9: Knowing your working capital position, that is critical in this environment.
4: I'm Nicole Haslip with Brownfield.
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15: Mostly sunny skies to start out today. We'll see increasing clouds as the day goes on, and then we'll see chances of rain as we head into the afternoon and evening. Highs today at 80. Showers and thunderstorms this evening and overnight, down to 66. And tomorrow, a few scattered showers and thunderstorms. High temperatures back to 75. I'm WSBT 22 Chief Meteorologist Carrie Pujol.
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1: 6:19, it is Tuesday, August 18th. We've got 67 degrees in Benton Harbor right now, 68 in St. Joe, a little cooler in Linden Buchanan, only 60 degrees. Yeah, 8-degree difference between here and there. I guess it's because it's inland, it's a little bit cooler inland right now. We've got a lot to talk about. In fact, next hour, we are going to be visiting with an individual who you might know as a realtor. You might know as a filmmaker. You might know as the curator of the House of David Museum. Yeah, Chris Siriano is going to be joining us next hour here on the WSJM Morning Show. He's got a few different exciting things happening, including a new film, The Jesus Boys of Baseball, that's going to be premiering on Saturday at the Loma in Coloma. Yeah, we'll be talking about that with him. We'll talk about the latest moves with regard to the House of David Museum, because we thought we had lost it from our area, from St. Joe, Benton Harbor area, when Siriano mentioned that he'd be moving it to Dowagiac. Well, as we have reported here on WSJM, depend on us for local news, by the way, you can see that that deal fell through, and he decided, well, okay, I guess it just wasn't in the cards. And then a few days later, another property came available in Scottsdale, and so he's going to be there. So we'll talk with Chris Siriano next hour here on the WSJM Morning Show about all these things that are happening. Really excited about his film, The Jesus Boys of Baseball, again, premiering here locally this weekend, and we'll tell you how you can take part in that. So that's coming up 7 to 8 o'clock right here on the WSJM Morning Show. Please tune in. Here on the radio, we'll have good portions of the interview, and then on the video live stream, it'll be full, unedited, uninterrupted, the full hour from 7 to 8 o'clock. You can listen to it on the WSJM app that you've downloaded for free, because that way you stay informed with local news of interest. Like how I'm doing that? Anyway, so you can do it on the WSJM app, or you can listen on YouTube or on Facebook, again, for that full interview with Chris Siriano next hour here on WSJM. Okay, some of the news that we have coming up around the world. President Donald Trump threatening the Sultanate of Oman, who's been a longtime strategic partner of the United States and traditionally a key go-between in Middle East negotiations. Yesterday, the president said he's going to bomb the blank out of that country if it gets in the way of U.S. objectives in the Strait of Hormuz. Is that how we treat our friends? Okay. President Trump also noted that there was no hurry on his part to conclude the war with Iran, even though the 60-day U.S.-Iranian Memorandum of Understanding has expired. In an interview with Fox News, President Trump was asked about the status of talks between Iran and Oman over a potential deal regarding the Strait of Hormuz. And the president said, if Oman gets in the way, we will bomb the blank out of them. The president said, yeah, pretty matter-of-factly. A spokesperson for Iran's Ministry of Foreign Affairs confirmed on Monday that talks between the two countries were continuing in earnest. So Iran, Oman, continuing to negotiate how Iran and the U.S. might get along. But President Trump not really patient with that. President Trump's latest comments mark the second time the president has threatened Oman over the Strait of Hormuz. Back in May, during a cabinet meeting, he was asked a question about it, and he said the Strait must not come under control of any nation, and that he would take military action against Oman if necessary. President Trump also told Fox News that the U.S. was directly back-channeling with the Islamic Revolutionary Guard Corps. So in other words, having negotiations that weren't really talked about that are happening regardless. And the president said they're good poker players, but they're dying, President Trump said of the IRGC. He said, I have no time to schedule. I'm not in a hurry. I'm not in a hurry. That's what he said. President Trump again dismissed concerns over U.S. munitions stockpiles, saying what we've used so far as missiles and drones and other stuff. He says what we've used so far is peanuts. So there. Let's see. What else is going on in Iran? Yeah, you know, and I tell you this in part because of gas prices, because it seems like they've steadied for a moment, but they're still pretty expensive. They're up over $4 a gallon. The United Kingdom Maritime Association Center said in an alert today that it received a report of a vessel being struck by an unknown projectile while transiting the Strait of Hormuz. So still hostility happening there. The impact caused damage to the engine room. It resulted in a crew casualty. The remaining crew are currently being assisted by the Omani Coast Guard. So that coming in from the UK this morning. Our own energy secretary says the Strait of Hormuz is still a conflict zone. Yeah, Energy Secretary Chris Wright saying in the news media that the Strait of Hormuz is still a conflict zone where disruptions to ship traffic remain, acting as hurdles to transporting oil and gas. Wright said that trackers of the ships going through the strait have been turned off due to the conflict, meaning public data does not accurately reflect the true number of vessels transiting the strait. He asserted that 30 ships went through the waterway on Sunday and that millions of barrels of oil have been moving through the Strait of Hormuz per day. Wright said that the U.S. military escorts of commercial shipping demonstrate the control the U.S. has over the strait, but did not acknowledge that the Iranian threat necessitates those escorts, and that continues to keep traffic low. When pressed over the fact that the numbers of ships moving through the strait are still lower than pre-war levels, the secretary said he couldn't predict the future when asked if he thinks those traffic levels would rise. He says, we're fixing a 47-year-old problem with this government in Iran and the threat of nuclear weapons, but it does cause some disruption in the short term. President Trump's policies have made us ready.

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1: President Trump said yesterday the number one goal is and always will be that Iran cannot have a nuclear weapon. But last Thursday, Vice President Vance laid out a different order of priorities, saying that the number one goal for the administration with the war is to keep oil and gas cheap for Americans all over this country. Have they seen the price of gasoline, by the way? And then he said, obviously, number two is to ensure that Iran never gets a nuclear weapon. So Vice President Vance, President Trump, got to get together, maybe have some coffee, talk over some priorities and that kind of thing. Okay, other news related to Iran, and then we'll stop on that for now. This one came from a former congresswoman from Georgia, Firebrand, MTG, as she's known on the social medias, Marjorie Taylor Greene. She is now saying that the Trump administration is considering possible nuclear action during the Iran conflict. He's saying that in the present tense that the president is considering possible nuclear actions during strategy meetings on the Iran conflict. Now, you'll remember, this also comes from the How Would She Know file, but you'll remember that former Congresswoman Greene resigned from the U.S. House of Representatives in January before finishing her full term. And it was right in the midst of a tumultuous public falling out with President Trump. Her seat was filled with someone supported by President Trump, Clay Fuller, in a special election in May. But since then, Greene has stayed vocal on political issues, lobbying in from the sidelines, including criticizing the president and his administration repeatedly over the course of the including Representative Thomas Massie and former Fox host Tucker Carlson. She pointed out to some social media that that President Trump posted on Monday, saying the number one goal is and always will be that Iran can't have in any shape or form a nuclear weapon. Thanks for your attention to this matter. And in a statement to USA Today, the White House called Marjorie Greene, he called her Marjorie Quitter Greene, and said that she's completely out of the loop in regards to what she's talking about with regard to nuclear weapons. However, in a social media post on Sunday, former Congresswoman Greene said the Trump administration was discussing using nuclear weapons on Iran during recent strategy meetings. She says, you can read that as it is. It's correct. It's real. I'm not speculating. I know. She added, it's pure evil. White House spokesperson Davis Engel pushing back, saying she has no idea what she's talking about. And in fact said, Marjorie Quitter Greene has no idea what she's talking about. The former congresswoman disgracefully quit on her constituents during the middle of her term and wants to pretend like she has insight into the president's thinking. He went on to say she's completely out of the loop and should quit spreading fake news. So, anyway, take it for what it's worth. 6:30, WSJM Morning Show continues. We've got more news coming up in just a couple of moments. We'll have the latest financial news, get an insight on what's happening in the markets or what might happen today in the markets from Bloomberg. That's coming up next.
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8: This is a Bloomberg Money Minute. A $725 million deal to combine two of the biggest names in adhesives has been blocked by a federal judge over antitrust concerns. Henkel, which makes Loctite, wanted to buy liquid nails from Pittsburgh Paints. The Federal Trade Commission had argued the merger would combine the industry's two biggest players, basically the Coke and Pepsi of adhesives. The agency added it would drive up the cost of building and maintaining homes in the U.S. Stock futures are looking at losses today with tech shares leading the drop. Since the S&P 500's latest record closing high last Thursday, caution has crept into the markets. And as artificial intelligence creates some of the fastest growing and most lucrative jobs globally, women are underrepresented in roles from the C-suite to rank and file positions at AI companies. According to LinkedIn, women with AI backgrounds accounted for just 13% of executive positions in the industry, compared with about 19% in non-AI sectors. Courtney Donahoe, Bloomberg Radio.
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10: Well, that is a deep subject. Okay, it's 67 degrees in Benton Harbor right now, 67 in St. Joe, 68 degrees in South Haven. Good morning, 6:34 is the time. It's Tuesday, August 19. I'm Ken Lundberg. We've got a preview of our local news coming up in just a moment, our national and international news update from ABC. First off, checking the weather forecast for today. We will begin beautifully, mostly sunny skies, increasing clouds, however, in the afternoon, and a slight chance of showers late in the afternoon, a high around 80 degrees today. Inland, that's the high. Closer to the lake, maybe 78, 79 degrees. The forecast for tonight, it does, we keep the clouds, and we increase the chance of rain. That 60% chance of rain tonight, yeah, showers, maybe some storms moving through. Low around 66 degrees. Winds out of the southwest, 5 to 10 miles per hour. Tomorrow's forecast, Wednesday, partly cloudy day, a 40% chance of showers and storms. High around 75. And Thursday, Friday, Saturday, Sunday, partly cloudy with a 20 to 30% chance of rain showers. And the high temperature is probably going to average right around 76, 77 degrees. 6:35 is the time. 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
11: ABC News, I'm Sherry Preston. The 60-day deadline for an Iran peace deal now expired. Both sides appearing to be further apart than they were before the deal started, says ABC's Karen Waugh.
12: The president insists that the U.S. has full control over the strategic waterway and says he may soon declare it a U.S. territory. But his own energy secretary says the strait is a conflict zone. It comes as the 60-day deadline to reach a long-term peace agreement expired Monday, with no nuclear deal and no talks scheduled.
11: One of the biggest attacks on Russia by Ukraine happening overnight. At least 600 drones fired toward Moscow. Two men from Long Island are facing charges after investigators has linked them to an alleged Penn State University cocaine trafficking operation. And it's back to court today for Meta. Now the Instagram and Facebook owner is facing a lawsuit from nearly 30 state attorneys general who say the social media giant causes harm to users, especially children. This is ABC News.
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10: Some of the news stories coming up just after 7 o'clock. A 68-year-old woman is reportedly dead following a house fire in Niles yesterday. Fire crews called to a home in the 200 block of North 7th Street and 3 in the afternoon. We'll tell you a little bit more about that. Other news, the Benton Harbor Department of Public Safety advising residents to take steps to protect your property, as the department is seeing an increase in early morning break-ins. We'll have that story. And the South Haven City Council has voted to introduce an ordinance that would rezone property at 120 Baseline Road. That's where a developer is proposing a 24-unit manufactured home community. So we'll tell you about those stories and more. It's all coming up just after 7 o'clock right here on the WSJM Morning Show. It's 6:37.
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11: I'm Beth Fisher. Dearborn is preparing for a protest today that's already prompted a heightened police response. The city says they're ready to protect free speech at a planned anti-Muslim rally today, but will strictly enforce laws and ordinances to protect public safety. The protest is being led by right-wing and anti-Muslim activist Jake Lang, who's making his fifth visit to Dearborn since November. Michigan will once again have an early say in choosing the Democratic presidential nominee in 2028. The Democratic National Committee is placing Michigan's primary on February 22nd, putting it fifth in the national voting order and first among Midwestern states. The decision comes as Democrats are expected to have a crowded field of candidates seeking the nomination, with several potential contenders already making appearances in Michigan, including Kentucky Governor Andy Beshear and California Governor Gavin Newsom. Tonight's Mega Millions, $100 million. I'm Beth Fisher for the Michigan News Network.
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14: After being swept by the White Sox, the Detroit Tigers are back in a playoff spot after an 8-5 win over the Pittsburgh Pirates last night. Kevin McGonigal hit a two-run home run, his 13th of the season, while Brent Callahan and Hao-Yu Lee each drove in two. Detroit built an 8-1 lead before Pittsburgh scored four times in the sixth, but the Tigers held on and are now in a three-way tie for the final American League wildcard spot. The Tigers and Pirates continue their series tonight in Pittsburgh. Kata Montero gets the start for Detroit against Braxton Ashcroft, with a pregame show on News Talk Sports 94.9 WSJM beginning at 6:15. At Wrigley, Pico Armstrong hit his first ever walk-off home run as the Cubs beat the White Sox 7-5 in 10 innings. Crow Armstrong homered to lead off the game as well, then entered it with a two-run shot in the 10th. He now has 30 homers and 31 stolen bases, giving him back-to-back 33 seasons. The Cubs and White Sox meet again tonight at Wrigley Field, first pitch at 8:05. In the WNBA tonight, the Indiana Fever visit Toronto at 7 o'clock, while the Chicago Sky hosts New York at 9 o'clock. College football, Ohio State is number one in the AP preseason top 25, with Oregon second, giving the Big Ten the top two preseason teams for the first time in 65 years. Georgia's third, Notre Dame is fourth, and Tennessee fifth. Defending national champion Indiana is sixth, while Michigan opens the season ranked number 16. Midwest League baseball tonight, Great Lakes plays a doubleheader in Fort Wayne beginning at 5:35. Peoria visits Lansing at 7:05, and then West Michigan is at South Bend, also at 7:05. High school sports news, Gull Lake football players may still get a chance to play this season. after Gull Lake canceled its varsity season amid an ongoing Michigan State Police investigation into alleged assaults at a June football camp. The Gull Lake School Board has approved an emergency co-op agreement with Parchment. Plan could allow between 10 and 18 Gull Lake players to join Parchment's varsity team, which currently has 19 players. Gull Lake players could begin practicing with Parchment as early as Thursday. The co-op agreement would also include one game played at Gull Lake for senior night. Boys tennis yesterday, Pawpaw picked up wins over North Muskegon and Grand Rapids West Catholic, were falling to Allegan. Allegan also defeated West Catholic and North Muskegon. Today in girls golf, Buchanan is at Edwardsburg at 10 o'clock, and Coldwater visits Three Rivers at 4. In volleyball tonight, Delta Kellogg travels to Battle Creek Central at 6 o'clock. The rest of the scores from last night and the schedules for today's games are on this station's website. With your morning sports for Tuesday, August 18th, I'm Dave Wolf.
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19: Mostly sunny skies to start out today. We'll see increasing clouds as the day goes on, and then we'll see chances of rain as we head into the afternoon and evening. Highs today at 80. Showers and thunderstorms this evening and overnight, down to 66. And tomorrow, a few scattered showers and thunderstorms. High temperatures back to 75. I'm WSBT 22 Chief Meteorologist Carrie Pujol.
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10: 6:46, 14 minutes away from 7 o'clock. That is when we start the video live stream every weekday morning here on WSJM. The video live stream, what do you get there? Well, you get to see my shiny face. No, I wash it. It's dry and it looks nice. I think, anyway. That's my wife, what my wife tells me. Hello, Stephanie. Good morning. No, we've got coming up at 7 o'clock, we have the video live stream. And on the video live stream, you get unfiltered, unedited, long-form interview that happens with our special guest of the day. Yeah, Mondays and Fridays, it's typically me and Mike Weibel. On Tuesday, Wednesday, Thursday, I bring a community voice in to talk about things that are happening, interesting things that you might want to know. And it's for me, it's an enjoyable experience because we get to learn about people. We learn their origin stories. We learn what they are up to and why. And so next hour, we're going to be hearing from Chris Siriano. He is an area realtor. He's the curator, owner-curator of the House of David Museum. And he's also a filmmaker, and he's had several films already out focused on different aspects of the House of David. And he's got a new film that's coming out soon, and it'll be premiered this weekend. It's called The Jesus Boys of Baseball and the Colony They Came From. And the subheadline here is A Team, A Belief, A History That Changed America. And so we'll take a look at that film. It's going to be showing at the Loma Theater in Coloma, this weekend. And then also it's going to be showing at the Hanson Theater at Lake Michigan College on August 25th. So we'll talk about all that. We'll get the latest from Chris Siriano on the museum move as well. So that's coming up next hour, 7 to 8 o'clock, right here on the WSJM Morning Show. Okay, what else do we have going on? We've got the Supreme Court rejecting for the second time an effort by the president of the United States, Donald Trump, to avoid paying more than $5.6 million to writer E. Jean Carroll for sexually abusing and defaming her. Yeah, the court on August 17th, yesterday, declined to reconsider the president's appeal of a 2023 jury verdict in a civil suit brought by Carroll. Trump had to pay Carroll the $5 million judgment plus interest after the court first rejected his appeal on June 29th. His lawyers fought the payment, arguing he deserved a chance to ask the Supreme Court to reconsider his request. Now, anyone who watches the Supreme Court of the United States will know it's rare for litigants to ask for a second look. Hey, you sure? You sure about that? You wanted to look at it again? It's even rarer for the court to actually grant a second look. So President Trump's lawyers said reconsideration was warranted because the case is connected to another appeal involving Carroll that they have asked the Supreme Court to hear. In that case, a Manhattan civil jury awarded Carroll $83.3 million from Trump in 2024 based on the conclusion that the president defamed her in 2019 when he first denied her allegations. Now, President Trump's lawyers have argued that he should have immunity for his 2019 comments because he made them while he was serving as president. Trump's statements were used against him in both trials. The president's lawyers did not raise the immunity issue in their appeal of the first judgment. His lawyers said they focused on other arguments because the Supreme Court had not yet issued its 2024 decision about presidential immunity. Now that it has, they said, oh, well, maybe we can have another crack at this. The court did not explain its reasons for rejecting that appeal, which is common for those applications. So there you go. Let's see what else is going on. You ever fly, you're coming down in an airplane and you say to yourself, I think my lucky stars, the pilot is going to land nice and easy, because if they land really hard, sometimes it jars your back a little bit, that kind of thing. Yeah, really? There was an American airline flight that blew two tires when it landed at Chicago O'Hare yesterday. This is a number of reasons. I've seen these happen recently, and it's not good. Yeah, the airline said that there were no injuries after American Airlines Flight 386 experienced a tire issue. After landing safely at the airport, passengers deplaned via the stairs on the taxiway, and then they had to be bused to the terminal. It was a Boeing 737-800. It was taken out of service for inspections, according to the airline. The flight departed from LaGuardia and it landed around 2 p.m. local time on Monday. So that'd be 3 p.m. our time. The FAA said it's going to investigate. But also on Monday, a United Airlines flight similarly landed with blown tires at Chicago O'Hare. I mean, Is it something on the runway? What's happening there? Anyway, the runway was temporarily closed, they said, due to debris on the ground. I assume that's from the tires, the blowouts. And they said a few flights had to go around as well. There were no injuries, no passengers deplaned on the taxiway for that one. The incidents come a few days after a different United Airlines flight abruptly aborted takeoff at O'Hare due to blown tires. So, I mean, do they need to repave? Are there foreign objects on the runways there? What's happening? Anyway, yeah, I don't know. But the FAA is investigating, so we'll see if we can get an update on that. And obviously the FAA takes its own sweet time to make sure that they check all the facts, which is a good thing. Okay, it's 6:52. It's the WSJM Morning Show. I'm Ken Lundberg. We've got world and national news coming from ABC. I'm going to go welcome our guest who's in the studio here somewhere, Chris Siriano. We're going to be talking to him next hour about a new film premiering this weekend at the Loma in Coloma. It's coming up.
20: 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Hey, it's Ken Lundberg with the WSJM Morning Show. 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
10: 6:57 on Tuesday, August 18. Ken Lundberg here. Happy to have you wherever you are. As long as you're listening, being informed here on the WSJM Morning Show, we appreciate it. Here's a weird one. Police in Philadelphia said yesterday that they're looking for an individual who's accused of harassing and terrorizing people while wearing a Chucky mask. Yeah, a distinctive Chucky doll Halloween-style face mask. The suspect allegedly harassed multiple people in the city center area during a 20-minute period last Wednesday at about 5:18 in the morning. So 5 in the morning, somebody runs up to you. They got a Chucky mask on. What in the world are you thinking? They said during that time span, the suspect was able to accost a good many people, most of which haven't come forward yet. That was according to Philadelphia Police Captain Jason Smith. They said in one instance captured on surveillance video, the masked suspect chased a female jogger whom he allegedly asked, "Are you ready to die?" Oh, my goodness. That would just scare everything out of me. The victim ran away screaming for help. Injured her leg, unfortunately, during the ordeal. So far, only the female jogger has come forward, though Smith said there are believed to be at least six others that the masked suspect approached, ran up to, and was attempting to scare or antagonize in that early morning in Philadelphia. I'm wondering, in Philadelphia, I mean, I know it's the city of brotherly love and everything, but they really don't take to that kind of activity very much. I wonder if he got punched in the face. But anyway, the police say they're only aware of the Wednesday morning incident. They're not aware of it happening anywhere else. They're asking anyone else who was victimized by the Chucky mask wearing individual to come forward. Once apprehended, the suspect will face multiple charges, including terroristic threats, harassment, simple assault, reckless endangerment, and intimidation. The suspect had the Chucky mask and a cell phone, and who knows? They're scouring social media to see if he was posting videos of the thing. That's silly. We'll have more in just a few moments. Our news from ABC and then the WSJM newsroom. Forecast for today, mostly sunny, increasing clouds. 20% chance of showers later on in the day. Be ready for that. But otherwise, until then, a high around 80. It's 7 o'clock.
11: From ABC News, I'm Sherry Preston. The 60-day ceasefire agreed to by the United States and Iran is now expired, and the Strait of Hormuz is still shut down. Iran issuing a statement today saying it will remain that way unless the U.S. lifts its naval blockade, releases foreign assets, and ends military threats on all fronts. ABC's Karen Hua has White House reaction.
12: The president insists that the U.S. has full control over the strategic waterway and says he may soon declare it a U.S. territory. But his own energy secretary says the strait is a conflict zone. It comes as the 60-day deadline to reach a long-term peace agreement expired Monday, with no nuclear deal and no talks scheduled.
11: More than 600 drones fired from Ukraine toward Moscow overnight. Word of a high-rise hit, as well as a warehouse for wild berries, Russia's equivalent to Amazon, underway in Indiana. Meta goes on trial again today. This case concerns a lawsuit filed by nearly 30 state attorneys general. Here's ABC's Mike Dabusky.
4: This latest lawsuit against Meta argues the design design of platforms like Facebook and Instagram caused harm to users' mental health, including children. Most content that gets published on social media is protected by Section 230 of the Communications Decency Act. But previous cases in New Mexico and California have argued successfully that Section 230 doesn't apply to these questions because they're about features like notifications, which the company is responsible for, as opposed to content, which comes from an individual. Mike Dubusky, ABC News.
11: Clean up in Hawaii after Tropical Storm Lala. ABC's Melissa Adan on the Big Island.
5: The storm dumped more than 3 feet of rain in the mountains. Mudslides took down hillsides and trees and washed away roads. The storm knocked out power to more than a 250,000 homes and businesses, and authorities say that it will take up to a month to restore power in the hardest hit areas.
11: Clean up in Indiana as well after widespread flooding. This is ABC News.
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11: 14 people charged in an alleged cocaine trafficking ring at Penn State.
7: The number of driver's licenses.
11: Officials say between 2023 and 2024, two of the suspects made regular trips to New York and Philadelphia to buy as much as a kilo of the drug at a time. They say the cocaine was then allegedly packaged to sell to students at two fraternity houses. The drugs were allegedly then sold to other students with payments using cash or using apps. Officials say one of the suspects was known as the largest dealer of cocaine for Penn State students ever. In the Massachusetts trial of Lindsay Clancy, it goes on. She says she was suffering from postpartum psychosis when she killed her three young children in 2023. ABC's Aaron Katursky has more on her mother's testimony on Monday.
8: Paula Musgrove testified her daughter grew anxious near the end of her maternity leave.
13: And then she told us.
14: What did she tell you?
13: She told us that she had thoughts of harming the children. Mom,
8: she read this text from Clancy asking for help.
13: I'm really sick. Something is wrong. It's just really scary, and I don't want to be alone.
8: Clancy arguing a combination of psychiatric drugs prescribed after the birth of her third child made her postpartum psychosis worse.
11: Opening arguments delivered in a Las Vegas courtroom in the murder trial of Dwayne Keefe D. Davis, who was accused in the 1996 killing of rapper Tupac Shakur. His defense team claims the state's case is full of holes, Davis disputing what he wrote in his own 2019 memoir about it. Sherry Preston, ABC News.
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20: I'm giving Chris Siriano a hard time here. Good morning and welcome to the WSJM Morning Show. Our special guest this hour is going to be Chris Siriano. And for those of you on the video live stream, you got a preview of what this conversation is going to be about. He's an area real estate agent. He's also the owner, operator, and curator of the House of David Museum. And he's a filmmaker, a prolific filmmaker. He's got, we just mentioned it, he's got 5 films out. Does that include this Saturday's premiere?
28: Yes, sir.
20: Okay, so 5 films. And this Saturday, premiering at the Loma in Coloma, is going to be The Jesus Boys of Baseball and the Colony They Came From. Fascinating history of baseball with the House of David. And so we'll talk about that film. We'll talk about Chris's other activities, the House of David Museum. We have that in the news today. I'll probably talk about it here in just a moment. So first off, though, let's get to the weather forecast for today. Mostly sunny start to the day, then increasing clouds. A 20% chance of showers later on in the afternoon. A high today by the lake, about 78 degrees. Inland, it's going to be a little bit warmer, maybe getting up to 80 degrees. Tonight's forecast, mostly cloudy. 60% chance of showers and storms, a low around 66. Wednesday, partly cloudy, a 40% chance of showers and storms, and a high around 75. And then it's a cookie-cutter forecast for Thursday, Friday, Saturday, Sunday, and Monday. Partly cloudy, a 20 to 30% chance of showers each and every day. And the high temperatures, probably around 75, 76 degrees. A 68-year-old woman is reportedly dead following a house fire in Niles yesterday. Fire crews were called to a home in the 200 block of North 7th Street around 3 p.m. after an Amazon driver spotted a couch burning on a porch. Police say four people were inside the house. Niles Mayor Nick Shelton said early Monday evening the three people escaped. Shelton said a 68-year-old woman lost her life. He offered his thoughts and prayers to her family and loved ones. Michigan State Police, among the agencies that responded to the fire, cause of the fire still under investigation. In other news, a story that we've been following for you for several weeks now, in the midst of a three-county inquiry into operations at Conexus Group, the head of the local workforce development office, Todd Gustafson, announced yesterday he's stepping down, effective September 8th. As Conexus prepares for that departure, Berrien County leaders say the changes will be needed moving forward. The CEO departure comes as Berrien, Cass, and Van Buren County officials are asking questions about Conexus's operations. Back in June, they demanded 6 years of records from the organization, a demand that Conexus leaders initially refused. Berrien County Board of Commission Chair Mac Elliott says Conexus has lost its way.
14: I will just say that from a organizational standpoint, it would seem that the tail has taken to wagging the dog, and that cannot continue.
20: Elliott declined to comment on Berrien County's experiences working with Gustafson, but said he believes the departure might be the best thing in the long run. He said new leadership will need to be transparent, and he says he holds Gustafson accountable for alleged Open Meetings Act violations by Conexus. Meanwhile, Conexus announced on Monday that Chief People Officer Aaron Wright has been named interim leader of the organization, but Chair Elliott said the agency does not have the authority to name its own interim leader.
14: Aaron Wright was identified as its interim designated successor as part of succession planning done in 2023. Well, don't know anything about that, but I'd be willing to bet you a shiny new dime that that was never approved by the CEOB.
20: I like that saying, a shiny new dime. I'll bet you. The CEOB is the Chief Elected Officials Board. It's made up of two county commission representatives from each of Berrien, Cass, and Van Buren counties. Berrien County's representatives are Commissioners Julie Werfel and Mamie Yarbrough. Werfel says the CEOB was not consulted about the interim appointment. Elliott says he will recommend this week that the CEOB meet next week to discuss leadership options at Conexus. He says the issue is overall emblematic of the problems with that organization. Other news, the Benton Harbor Department of Public Safety is advising residents to take steps to protect their property as the department sees an increase in break-ins. Speaking to city commissioners yesterday, Director Dan McGinnis says the incidents have especially been reported in the 2nd and 4th wards of Benton Harbor.
15: We have been dealing with, I've been in since 7:30 this morning, dealing with, on the south side, break-ins in homes. Union, Bishop, to Ogden, 11-1200 block, and then also vehicles on the north side and the south side.
20: McGinnis said many residents have doorbell cameras but don't have subscriptions to store the video for a length of time. He's asking people who monitor their systems to watch for anything suspicious.
15: It's at least anywhere from 3 to 5 people. Last night's crew was 3. Went down Bus Street and High Street that we know of.
20: McGinnis said the break-ins are happening between 2 and 4 a.m. He told commissioners that he's personally been helping process the scenes and he's looking to get some crime scene technicians. McGinnis said the Department of Public Safety is willing to give residents tips on protecting themselves. He also asked residents to provide any information they might have. While overall crime has been down statistically in Benton Harbor, McGinnis says this type of property crime has been trending upward. And the South Haven City Council has voted to introduce an ordinance that would rezone property at 120 Baseline Road, where a developer is proposing a 24-unit manufactured home community. The council heard from numerous residents opposed to the plan last month, and several residents asked again on Monday that the rezoning be denied. Jennifer Durkee said that although the developer has agreed to several conditions, that doesn't mean things won't change in the future.
16: The developer's desire to leave a lasting legacy to the Orthodox Jewish community in South Haven in the form of a private resort is understandable. But plans change and owners change.
20: Property owner Eric Rothner told the council last month that he's trying to establish the community near First Hebrew Congregation so that Orthodox members can walk the services on the Sabbath. And that's a look at some of the news that we're covering in the WSJM newsroom. We have more to talk about this morning. In fact, this morning we're talking with our special guest in studio, someone who's been a guest before here. Welcome back to Chris Siriano to the WSJM Morning Show. Hi, Chris.
17: It's great to be here. Good morning.
20: So for those of you who don't know, I'll introduce and then maybe you can introduce yourself a little bit. But Chris Siriano, area realtor, he's been very much an enthusiast and information, a wealth of information about the House of David. And you also are the owner, operator, curator of the House of David Museum, which has recently announced plans to move. And we've got a new location that we'll talk about in a moment. But you're also a filmmaker. You've got five films, feature-length films, we call them?
17: Correct.
20: Yeah, feature-length films out. Two of them were picked up and run for a month at a time by PBS nationally, which is amazing. So we really appreciate you and the work that you're doing in our community and our region and sharing the story about the House of David. What am I leaving out?
17: That covers it pretty well, Ken.
20: I don't know that it does. I mean, I visited you at an antique shop up in South Haven. You doing any new antique stores anytime soon?
17: No, too much.
20: Not enough time?
17: Right.
20: Okay.
17: Someday.
20: All right. Tell us first off about this new film that's going to be debuting Saturday at the Loma in Coloma, the Jesus Boys of Baseball. What is this?
17: Jesus Boys of Baseball and the colony they came from. And first of all, the name Jesus Boys was given to the House of David by the guys in the Negro Leagues, and specifically Satchel Paige, who was considered the greatest pitcher of all times, Negro League pitcher, and ended up playing in the majors. But they called them Jesus Boys of Baseball because they looked like Christ back in, and they preached, you know, the word of God. So
20: yeah, because they have the long hair and they've got the long beards, and I can imagine baseball players, and including Satchel Paige, probably said, "Hey, look, it's the Jesus Boys."
17: They did,
20: right?
17: Yep. So the name stuck, and so we didn't come up with that name. The Negro League guys did back in the 20s. So, yeah. And it's a cool name. So. And then Tim Corvin, the film producer, is on his way here from California right now as we speak.
20: Okay.
17: So he can be there at the premiere.
20: Nice.
17: It's a great film. It's a ton of research. And, you know, his parents were both very, deep into Christianity. I think his mother was a missionary and his father did something like that too. So he's well-versed on the Bible and things, so
20: yeah.
17: This really took him for a ride, and it's going to take the viewers for a really fun ride because he blends in baseball, the amusement park a little bit, a lot about the religion, about the beliefs, about the whole story from the beginning until today.
20: So should we approach this as a documentary then? Is this what it is?
17: In a way, it's a documentary film, but it's a fun film. It's a little bit different than a documentary because he's such a comedian.
20: Yeah.
17: And so he has a really wild, twisted touch to it. And it's a fun story. It's hard to understand until you sit and watch it.
20: That's awesome. The Jesus Boys of Baseball and the colony they came from. What was your role in this?
17: I was assistant associate film producer, supplied a mega amount of photos, film footage, answered a billion questions.
20: I bet.
17: Accuracy. Yeah. And then he worked with the guys at Eden Springs Park.
20: Okay.
17: He came here and stayed here at the park in his motor coach 1 year, and they invited him back and wanted him to really trench in, which he did. And so the next year he came and interviewed a ton of the guys, which thank God they were all very, very courteous and willing to go on film and tell the story about what's going on up there, which that's a cool flair to the movie as well. He just really trenched in and covered all aspects, even from walking out to Crystal Springs Cemetery to see the grave sites where the members are buried, all the way everywhere. He covered it all.
20: How many hours of film did he record? How many hours?
17: He said close to 3,000. Oh.
20: Yeah.
17: How many hours he put into the job?
20: You said?
17: Almost 3,000 hours. Typically, it's like 300 to 400.
20: Yeah.
17: But he... his whole life.
20: 10 times that amount.
17: Every day. Yeah.
20: That's incredible.
17: Yeah.
20: He probably doesn't have film anymore. It's probably all digital.
17: Right. Well,
20: cheaper that way.
17: Right. Yeah. He used a lot of old world technology, but he brought in a lot. He traveled all over the whole United States interviewing people.
20: For this film?
17: For this film.
20: Okay.
17: Mm-hmm. So you'll see a lot of people that you've never seen before on screen. Scholars in different parts of the country about different aspects of it. So it's a fun story.
20: And you're bringing it to people here locally for free.
17: For free.
20: Tell people.
17: Yeah. It's at the Loma Theater, Saturday morning, this Saturday, August 22nd, my birthday.
20: Oh, happy early birthday.
17: Thank you. At 10 a.m.
20: Okay.
17: And then Monday at the Loma at 10 a.m. And Tuesday, August 25th, at the Lake Michigan College Hanson Theater at 6 p.m. All free films. So right now it's free. Don't count on that forever, but probably so. And then I think at some point in October, it will go online where people can view it, stream it.
20: Live Outstanding. Stream. Mm-hmm. Outstanding. How long is the film, if I might ask?
17: Right at 2 hours.
20: 2 hours. Okay. So the film is called The Jesus Boys of Baseball and the Colony They Came From. It's about a team, a belief, a history that changed America. And it's going to be premiering. That film will be premiering at the Loma Theater in Coloma Saturday and Monday. Both showings are at 10 a.m. and absolutely free admission to the shows. And also showing at the Hanson Theater at Lake Michigan College on Tuesday, August 25th at 6 p.m.
17: Correct.
20: Love that. Are you going to give a talk at any of these showings?
17: I'll probably do a question and answer session.
20: Okay.
17: Maybe before, maybe after. We're not certain.
20: Do it after. That makes sense.
17: Yeah.
20: Yeah, because people don't know what questions to ask before.
17: Right.
20: Okay.
17: Right.
20: Hang on just a moment. We're going to be talking more with Chris Siriano here on the WSJM Morning Show about the Jesus Boys of Baseball. We'll also get the full scoop on where you're moving your museum to. Let's not bury the lead. Where are you moving your House of David museum to?
17: Used to be BJ's Sporting Goods store right across from the Mark III restaurant.
20: Out there in Scottsdale.
17: Scottsdale, right at the tip of, it's 4298 Niles Road, right at the tip of St. Joe, Scottsdale, and Benton Harbor, where they all touch.
20: What are the first three rules in real estate?
17: Location, location, location.
20: Man, oh man, did you pick a high traffic location? Oh,
17: man, it's smoking hot.
20: That is awesome.
17: Yeah, I got lucky.
20: All right, so we'll talk about that too. 719 WSJM Morning Show. Our guest is Chris Siriano. Here on the radio, we've got sports from Dave Wolf. We'll continue the conversation on the video live stream with Chris here on WSJM.
0: The Detroit Tigers moved into a three-way tie for the final AL wildcard spot with an 8-5 win over Pittsburgh. Kevin McGonigal hit his 13th home run as Detroit built an 8-1 lead and held off a late Pirates rally. The series continues tonight at 6:40 with Tigers baseball on Newstalk Sports 94.9 WSJM beginning at 6:15. Pete Crow Armstrong hit his first career walk-off home run as the Cubs beat the White Sox 7-5 in 10 innings. The Chicago Rivals meet again tonight at 8-5 at Wrigley Field. In the WNBA tonight, Indiana visits Toronto at 7 o'clock while Chicago hosts New York at 9 o'clock. Ohio State is number one in the AP preseason college football poll, followed by Oregon. Notre Dame is fourth, defending national champion Indiana sixth, and Michigan ranked number 16. Gull Lake football players could still play this season after the school board approved an emergency co-op with Parchment. The plan, which still needs MHSC approval, could send between 10 and 18 Gull Lake players to Parchment. And Midwest League baseball tonight, West Michigan's at South Bend, Great Lakes is at Fort Wayne for a doubleheader, and Peoria visits Lansing. With sports, I'm Dave Wolf.
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21: Mostly sunny skies to start out today. We'll see increasing clouds as the day goes on, and then we'll see chances of rain as we head into the afternoon and evening. Highs today at 80. Showers and thunderstorms this evening and overnight, down to 66. And tomorrow, a few scattered showers and thunderstorms. High temperatures back to 75. I'm WSBT 22 Chief Meteorologist Carrie Pujol.
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20: You can bring him by the studio Friday morning if you want to.
17: I think he's going to be he's going to be here Friday sometime, but I don't know if he'd get here early enough.
20: Oh, okay. But well, if he does.
17: He might. I can tell him that.
20: Yeah.
17: So, yeah.
20: Yeah, anytime between 6 and 9.
17: Okay.
20: Preferably right. In the 7 o'clock hour.
17: Okay, okay.
20: Yeah, but be more than happy. Oh, good morning and welcome again to the WSJM Morning Show. We're talking with Chris Siriano. He is an area realtor. You might know him from his cool Siriano signs, but he also is the owner, operator, curator of the House of David Museum. Everyone who knows Chris knows he's a historian for the House of David. What's going on with Mary's Hotel? You sell that thing yet?
17: Dang. Actually, it's exciting at the very moment.
20: Yeah.
17: I guess it can go public, but.
20: Oh, sure.
17: Yeah, the family that owns the Blue Dress Barn.
20: Yeah, yeah.
17: They're all artists and very capable craftsmen.
20: Yeah.
17: They are possibly taking on that project. So
20: really?
17: Mm-hmm, It's not all signed and
20: not all buttoned up
17: sealed,
20: yet,
17: but
20: okay.
17: They're excited about it. It's been a long, they've been working in the trenches for a while. So I've worked with them. I've helped them with properties, and I see the fruits of their efforts. Unbelievable. So that could be the best answer yet. And
20: yeah.
17: It's waiting for somebody like them. And I pray that it is them.
20: What would that look like, do you think?
17: You know, it's a several year restoration renovation project. I don't know ultimately what their final plan is. I do know that probably condos, hotel rooms, art galleries, of course.
20: Yeah.
17: Maybe a lot of art galleries. Maybe something like the Box Factory. I don't know. There's a lot floating around up there in thoughts about it. So
20: I tell you, I just love the look of that building.
17: Unbelievable.
20: It's just a beautiful building, and the amalgam of whatever that cement concrete thing that they used to build it, that could stop a freight train.
17: Unbelievable. Yeah. I mean, it's, you know, Pearson Construction said it was good for another century at least. So,
20: yeah,
17: you know, 4 foot thick concrete walls. And
20: when they're talking about good bones, that's the building.
17: Unbelievable. Yeah, it'll be here long, long, long after all of us are, and our grandkids are gone.
20: We're talking with House of David expert Chris Siriano, and he's got a film coming out this weekend, a new film. He's the associate producer on it. And Chris is the associate producer of the film called The Jesus Boys of Baseball and the Colony They Came From. It's premiering with free admission at the Loma Theater in Coloma Saturday morning at 10 a.m. and then Monday morning at 10 a.m. Who are you going to get watching a film at Monday morning, 10 a.m.?
17: I'm pretty sure people will be lined up down the sidewalk.
20: Excellent.
17: So, yeah, there's a lot of people that show up.
20: Get the school kids before they go back.
17: Right, right. Yeah, I'm guessing, you know, we probably could play it every hour for a week and it would be
20: full
17: theaters.
20: You should invite some of the area school baseball teams.
17: Good idea.
20: Yeah. Hanson Theater, and then on Tuesday, August 25th at the Hanson Theater, Lake Michigan College, is going to be a showing at 6 p.m. And it sounds like you're going to do some Q&A either before or after
17: the films.
20: Probably after the films. Okay. 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The executive producer

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1: Yeah.
2: And it's just a few places on the street for parking. So I couldn't give group tours. It was tight quarters. So yeah. it's been needed for a while, but the time was right. And so we put the building on the market. It did well. A Chinese billionaire bought it.
1: So, really?
2: Yeah.
1: A Chinese billionaire.
2: Yep.
1: Do tell.
2: I think he owns 29 billion-dollar companies across the globe. So he does financial investing. And
1: how did you get that connected?
2: Another realtor, Cheyenne from C21, brought him. And it was kind of a bidding war. So that was a beautiful thing for me.
1: I'd say. So, well, because when you first put it up for sale, I saw the social media post. And I saw it's going to be an auction.
2: Right.
1: And I thought, oh, boy, Chris knows something.
2: It's being in real estate myself, I felt like that would put me on more neutral ground if I wasn't listing it myself.
1: Yeah.
2: And after being doing this business for 31 years, I've watched Dave Pfister from Pfister Better Homes do something outside the box, Phil Nadeau, some of my mentors back in the day. So just kind of tried to follow their lead, and it worked.
1: Yeah.
2: So
1: congrats.
2: It's stressful, but it worked.
1: What's the Chinese billionaire going to do with that location?
2: I'm guessing it's going to be like a financial office, like a financial advising office.
1: But, okay.
2: I don't know. It's not in stone. I'm not privy to knowing.
1: All right.
2: Secrets yet. I'm watching closely. Yeah.
1: Well, hook us up. Let us know.
2: Right.
1: We'd be more than happy to report it in Moody on the Market.
2: Yeah. So that did well. And then the deal, I was moving into Wajak, of course. You know, we talked about that. A huge 18,000 square foot building that lended itself not only to a beautiful museum, but a condo, big condo upstairs.
1: Oh, wow.
2: I was partnering with some of the people from the Box Factory to open art galleries and art studios in almost half the building. So that was all steamrolling full speed ahead with contractors' quotes and everything. And then the day before closing, I got a call from the title office that they discovered a big issue with a tax lien.
1: One day before closing.
2: One day, which was like falling off my chair. And not dropping.
1: How did it get all the way to, I guess that's what we do, right? When you close property, it's like, okay, are all the final checks, did they all clear?
2: Thank God for title work, right?
1: Exactly. Yeah,
2: and, you know, it's surprising. I'm not going to name the title company, but it's surprising that they didn't find it until then. Maybe they were just too busy and didn't get around to it. I don't know. But
1: that's tough.
2: They asked me if I still wanted to close. Of course not. You know, I handed it off to my attorney in 10 days of work by him. He just said, Chris, run. Mm. It's not going to fix itself anytime soon. And I was already packed up. I had 14, 15 people a day carefully packing up the House of David, you know, almost 100,000 pieces.
1: Yeah.
2: And here I am in boxes ready to move, and it couldn't happen. So, it's unbelievable. Thank you, God, for taking the wheel, because obviously I wasn't in control, and he took control. I feel like that. And all of a sudden this place popped up within a week that was never on the market for over 5 years. And I went out and looked at it, and it's like, oh my gosh, let's go.
1: So, and the location we're talking about is?
2: Is 4298 Niles Road, where BJ's Sporting Goods store used to be, right across from the Mark III.
1: I'm pretty sure. I got a 30-06 out there.
2: Right.
1: I know. It was a good deal.
2: And some fishing poles. And maybe some taxidermy stuff. Yeah, so the whole area is quite familiar with that building.
1: Yeah.
2: And even people that used to work there just loved their life as an employee there. So it has good vibes. And so now we've landed all this stuff piled, 8 foot deep,

0: in this building. And so now I've started the process of unpacking and beautifying and putting it all back together.
1: Wow.
2: I want to ask more questions about that. And again, it's just giving me pure anxiety to think about you packing up that museum and moving it somewhere else. Because you took me through the museum, and it was incredible. Every square inch, there's something, and every something was valuable.
0: Yeah.
2: It was amazing.
0: And you didn't see, like, half of what was not was in boxes and storage. So now it's all at this new building.
2: That's my question. Are you going to have enough room?
0: Whew. Well, it has to
2: maybe
0: be.
2: Maybe you'll have to rotate exhibits.
0: All right. There's room to grow. That's a beautiful part.
2: Oh, that's good.
0: There is room to grow, which, you know, I think that's the plan. So depending on real estate, that keeps the light bill paid and the dog fed. So I got to keep selling houses. That's my bread and butter. But, of course, my passion is the House of David story. So, but yeah, there's room to grow.
2: When are you going to open? Nail it down. Let's do it. What's your projection?
0: First week of October.
2: Okay.
0: I have to be open by then because I have two huge class reunion groups coming the 4th and the 7th of October.
2: Okay.
0: So, you know, people that graduated like 1960 or before. So they're excited. They lived it, you know, back in the day when the House of David was really booming. And so there's no way I'll be sleeping in that building if I have to get it ready. I will have it ready.
2: We are talking with Chris Siriano. He's the owner, operator, curator of the House of David Museum and a whole bunch of other things. We'll continue talking with him here on the video live stream. We've got to get on the radio here. We've got to get our financial report from Bloomberg. If you want to join us on the video live stream, we're at YouTube.com or at Facebook or at the WSJM app. It's 7:34.
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8: This is a Bloomberg Money Minute. Target's grocery aisles are getting a makeover. The retailer expanding the size of the section by more than 20% in nearly 150 remodeled stores and more than 50% in 300 new locations. Target has been carving out additional space for fresh produce and trendy items while cutting back on some pantry staples that shoppers aren't buying or can get elsewhere. The strategy is intended to help reverse 3 years of weak sales. Turning to today's trade, investors are worried about the risks of persistent inflation as the U.S.-Iran war continues to drag on. Stock futures are falling today, building on yesterday's losses. And Sonos is getting ready to unveil a new soundbar, though the audio company hasn't revealed the full design or features yet. Sonos confirmed earlier this summer that it's planning to unveil new devices in September, including the company's second pair of wireless headphones. Voice controls and artificial intelligence are likely to be a key focus focus of its new products. Courtney Donahoe, Bloomberg Radio.
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2: 68 degrees and mostly sunny skies to start the morning. Look at those golden rays of sunshine. 68 degrees in St. Joseph. We've got 69 degrees right now in South Haven. Inland, a little cooler to start the morning. Dowagiac, 61 degrees. Buchanan, 62. And in Berrien Springs, it's 61 degrees. We're continuing our conversation with Chris Siriano. He's the curator, the owner-operator of the House of David Museum here in the St. Joseph Benton Harbor area. And if you had listened to the news that we had a couple of months ago, it sounded like the House of David Museum was going to be located out in Dowagiac. And there was a beautiful vision behind that. That fell through. And we just heard the story from Chris Siriano. And fortunately for us, we get to keep it here in our neck of the woods. So it's going to be in Scottsdale and opening in early October. That's the plan right now. So we'll continue talking with Chris Siriano about that. Forecast for today does call for mostly sunny skies to begin the day. And then as we go through the afternoon, increasing clouds, 20% chance of showers later on in the day. The high around 78 degrees here in St. Joe Benton Harbor, probably 80 degrees inland. Tonight's forecast is going to be cloudy. A 60% chance of some precipitation, some showers, maybe some storms, and a low of 66 overnight. We've got more news. We'll have our local news preview in just a moment. 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
9: ABC News, I'm Sherry Preston. Weather-weary residents in the Midwest are still battling with flooding. ABC's Alex Perez is in Carmel, Indiana.
10: New storms hitting the heartland as the death toll rises. South of Lexington, storms slamming Nicholasville, Kentucky overnight. Raging creeks breaking their banks outside Charleston, West Virginia. First responders using boats to rescue families around Indianapolis. National Guard rescuing dozens more over the weekend.
9: Flooding as well in parts of Hawaii after Tropical Storm Lala passed by. Social media giant Meta on trial in California. At the heart of the case is whether the tech giant harms kids through apps like Instagram and Facebook. Ukraine has launched one of its largest attacks yet on Russia. At least six people were killed overnight following two nights of drone strikes in Moscow. It's primary election day in Florida, where new congressional maps drawn at the behest of President Trump could allow Republicans to flip up to four seats in November. This is ABC News.
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2: 7:40, just 20 minutes away from 8 o'clock. Some of the news that we have coming up at 8 o'clock will tell you a little bit more about the Conexus story that we've been following in the midst of a three-county inquiry into operations at Conexus Group. The head of the local workforce development office, Todd Gustafson, announced he's stepping down. So we'll have the latest on that story and who might be the next person to take charge of that agency. Also, the St. Joseph Township Board of Trustees will consider a special use permit tomorrow for that proposed Meyer gas station at Hilltop and Washington Roads. We'll give you the latest on that. And also a good news story. A St. Joseph Rotarian has received a Peace Award for her efforts to help people in need around the world. Those stories and more are coming up just after 8 o'clock right here on the WSJM Morning Show. Here on the video live stream, we're going to continue our conversation now with Chris Siriano. He's going to give us an update on his latest film venture. Now, there's one premiering on Saturday. The Jesus Boys of Baseball is what the film is called, and the colony they came from, House of David baseball documentary, and looking forward to seeing that at the Loma Theater on Saturday, and then again on Monday at 10 a.m. free admission, but it'll also be at the Lake Michigan College Hanson Theater on Tuesday at 6 p.m. free admission to all shows. So we'll talk about that, but we'll also talk about the next film project from Chris Siriano. It'll be the House of David, the amusement park. So we'll talk about that in just a couple of moments here on the video live stream. Here on the radio, we've got sports. Dave Wolf coming up after a look at state news.
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12: I'm Beth Fisher. AAA says speeding has become too common. A new study by the Auto Club says that many drivers consider going 10 miles over the posted speed limit acceptable. Nearly half believe that keeping up with traffic is safer than obeying the speed limit. The study found that the top reasons for speeding are getting around slow drivers, reaching their destination faster, and not wanting to hold up traffic. 79% say they slow down to avoid getting a ticket. Despite a revamped federal vaccine order, the state of Michigan says they aren't changing their recommendations. According to the Michigan Department of Health and Human Services, the state will continue to follow evidence-based vaccine guidance. This comes after President Donald Trump signed an executive order calling for a revamped childhood vaccine recommendation to promote his theory that childhood shots should be spaced out into separate medical visits. The state says there is no new data to support changes. Tonight's Mega Millions, 100 million. I'm Beth Fisher for the Michigan News Network.
13: At concerts, we dance to the same tune. 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
14: After being swept by the White Sox, the Detroit Tigers are back in a playoff spot after an 8-5 win over the Pittsburgh Pirates last night. Kevin McGonigal hit a two-run home run, his 13th of the season, while Brent Callahan and Hao-Yu Lee each drove in two. Detroit built an 8-1 lead before Pittsburgh scored four times in the sixth, but the Tigers held on and are now in a three-way tie for the final American League wildcard spot. The Tigers and Pirates continue their series tonight in Pittsburgh. Kata Montero gets the start for Detroit against Braxton Ashcroft, with the pregame show on News Talk Sports 94.9 WSJM beginning at 6:15. At Wrigley, Pico Armstrong hit his first ever walk-off home run as the Cubs beat the White Sox 7-5 in 10 innings. Crow Armstrong homered to lead off the game as well, then entered it with a two-run shot in the 10th. He now has 30 homers and 31 stolen bases, giving him back-to-back 33 seasons. The Cubs and White Sox meet again tonight at Wrigley Field, first pitch at 8:05. In the WNBA tonight, the Indiana Fever visit Toronto at 7 o'clock, while the Chicago Sky host New York at 9 o'clock. College football, Ohio State is number one in the AP preseason top 25, with Oregon second, giving the Big Ten the top two preseason teams for the first time in 65 years. Georgia is third, Notre Dame is fourth, and Tennessee fifth. Defending national champion Indiana is sixth, while Michigan opens the season ranked number 16. Midwest League baseball tonight, Great Lakes plays a doubleheader in Fort Wayne beginning at 5:35. Peoria visits Lansing at 7:05, and then West Michigan is at South Bend, also at 7:05. High school sports news, Gull Lake football players. Gull Lake football players may still get a chance to play this season. After Gull Lake canceled its varsity season amid an ongoing Michigan State Police investigation into alleged assaults at a June football camp, the Gull Lake School Board has approved an emergency co-op agreement with Parchment. Plan could allow between 10 and 18 Gull Lake players to join Parchment's varsity team, which currently has 19 players. Gull Lake players could begin practicing with Parchment as early as Thursday. The co-op agreement would also include one game played at Gull Lake for senior night. Boys tennis yesterday, Pawpaw picked up wins over North Muskegon and Grand Rapids West Catholic, but falling to Allegan. Allegan also defeated West Catholic and North Muskegon. Today in girls golf, Buchanan is at Edwardsburg at 10 o'clock, and Coldwater visits Three Rivers at 4. In volleyball tonight, Delta Kellogg travels to Battle Creek Central at 6 o'clock. The rest of the scores from last night and the schedules for today's games are on this station's website. With your morning sports for Tuesday, August 18th, I'm Dave Wolf.
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21: Mostly sunny skies to start out today. We'll see increasing clouds as the day goes on, and then we'll see chances of rain as we head into the afternoon and evening. Highs today at 80. Showers and thunderstorms this evening and overnight, down to 66. And tomorrow, a few scattered showers and thunderstorms. High temperatures back to 75. I'm WSBT 22 Chief Meteorologist Carrie Pujol.
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2: 7:50, just 10 minutes away from 8 o'clock. Our guest this morning is Chris Siriano, and he graciously puts up with all my funnies. Well, they're not funny.
0: I love it.
2: Thank you. Thank you for coming in and joining us.
0: It's fun.
2: Yeah, well, good. I'm glad you have fun. I have fun.
0: Yeah.
2: And it's incredibly informative. And we were just popping all kinds of random questions here just a few moments ago on the video live stream. So if you miss that, you miss a lot. You don't have to miss it. You can go back and watch the archive because we have it up on YouTube, Facebook, and the WSJM website whenever you want to watch it. But let's do our Moody on the Market update right now. It's brought to you by Insurance Management Service. Call IMS today because they are your local auto owner's insurance agency in St. Joseph and in Niles. And when we do the Moody on the Market update, we bring you stories that are posted at moodyonthemarket.com. We also bring you interesting people you should know, life in Southwest Michigan and why we love it here, and business updates. And Chris Siriano, you check all the boxes all the time. So thank you.
0: You're welcome.
2: Interesting people you should know at the top of the list here. And for those who might just be joining us, give us again, what is the film that is debuting this weekend, The Jesus Boys of Baseball?
0: and the colony they came from.
2: And the colony they came. Did you fight for that extra title?
0: I did.
2: tell us about the Jesus Boys of Baseball and the Colony They Came From film. What is it?
0: Mm-hmm. So it's made, Tim Corvin is the film producer, and put in a mega amount of his life to put this together. It's it takes you back to the beginning of baseball, of all of baseball, actually. And then how the House of David just popped up in the scene, and how they blended with the Negro Leagues back when the blacks couldn't play in the majors because of their skin color and the ignorance of America. The House of David couldn't play in the majors because they wouldn't shave or cut their hair. So they teamed up together and played together. And because they did, and they got along so great, Satchel Paige nicknamed the House of David the Jesus Boys because, you know, they were preaching the word of God while they were playing baseball. So so it's a cool, cool story. And then the film takes you deep into the founding of the colony and all of the aspects of the faith and all their enterprises. So it's a

0: And again, the executive producer is Tim Corvin. Our own Chris Siriano is the associate producer. And you're offering free admission, three shows.
1: Free admission for all three shows at the Loma Saturday at 10 a.m., mm-hmm. Monday at 10 a.m., and at the theater. At
0: the Hanson College. Theater at the Lake Michigan College.
1: 6 p.m.
0: 6 p.m. on Tuesday, August 25th. Do people need tickets? Just show up?
1: Gosh, you know, that's a good question.
0: Details.
1: I think that you can reserve tickets online for the Loma, but not at the college. You just have to show up.
0: Okay. And they'll have plenty of room.
1: Right.
0: If they don't, you'll do another showing.
1: Right. Well, there definitely will be.
0: Okay. All right. That's our Moody on the Market update for this hour. 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Back with more from Chris Siriano in just a moment. We'll continue the conversation on the video live stream.
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6: Just 3 minutes away from 8 o'clock, another update from ABC News coming, and then our local news from the WSJM newsroom. We're going to wrap up our interview here in just a couple of moments with Chris Siriano. He's involved in film. He's involved in museums. He's involved in real estate. What are you not involved in? I mean, you do commerce as well.
7: I can't.
6: I love when you run the antique shops. That's fun.
7: I love old.
6: Yeah?
7: Yeah, I love antiques. It's my drug. So, yeah, old and history is part of me. I mean, what I'm not involved in is taking good vacations.
6: Yeah, yeah.
7: Someday.
6: I was just going to ask you, what's your work ethic? Because you're always doing something.
7: I work 12 hours a day, sometimes 14 hours a day, but I love it. I don't feel like it's work at all, but
6: yeah.
7: You know, I like I said, I got to keep selling houses. I love real estate, so that's been a blessing. And that real estate company affords me to be able to do all of this. So if it wasn't for my real estate success, I would not be here.
6: Yeah.
7: At all.
6: We've got a minute to go here, but I want to ask you, how's the real estate market? Locally.
7: It's good. Yeah. I've had a great year.
6: Yeah. So, buyer's market, seller's market.
7: It's a buyer's market.
6: Yeah.
7: Yeah. Prices aren't crazy like they were during COVID. They're still strong. I mean, people are still doing good in certain markets as sellers, but it's definitely a buyer's market.
6: Yeah. Okay. All right. Well, we appreciate you sharing the information that you shared today. Congratulations on the new film.
7: Thank you.
6: Again, it's the Jesus Boys of Baseball and the Colony They Came From, and it's premiering at the Loma Theater. It's showing at the Loma Theater in Coloma this Saturday and Monday at 10 a.m., free admission. It's also showing at the Hanson Center at Lake Michigan College on Tuesday at 6 p.m. There will be a Q&A with Chris and with the executive producer, Tim Corvin.
7: Yep, he's looking forward to it.
6: So that'll be great. We look forward to the film. We also look forward to the November release of your next film, The House of David's Amusement Park.
7: Correct.
6: Okay, so we'll look forward to that, and we'll welcome you back anytime about to talk about it. Thank you, Chris.
7: Thank you.
6: It's 8 o'clock.
8: From ABC News, Ashiri, Preston. As the 60-day memorandum of understanding with Iran on a ceasefire passes, President Trump is now threatening to bomb a U.S. ally over the reopening of the Strait of Hormuz. ABC Chief Washington correspondent Jonathan Carl with more.
9: With oil prices climbing higher and talks with Iran going nowhere, President Trump threatened to, quote, bomb the expletive out of U.S. ally Oman if they get in the way of his goals in the Strait of Hormuz.
10: I don't think they'd behave very well, but we'd handle them very easily, just like we do others.
9: The war has reduced ship traffic in the Strait to a standstill, rattling world markets and raising the price of gas. On average, Americans are paying over $4 a gallon, up over a dollar since the war began.
8: Cleanup goes on across the Midwest, where deadly flooding has devastated communities in Indiana, Ohio, and across Appalachia. ABC Chief Meteorologist Ginger Z with more.
11: Radar estimates up to 9 inches of rain swamping Ripley, West Virginia, forcing schools to close and making roads impassable. In Charleston on Sunday, roads still filled with water. Authorities told people to move to higher ground. Sunday was their wettest August day on record. Homes filled with mud after the rushing water left communities devastated.
8: 14 people, including 13 current and former students, are charged with cocaine trafficking in the campus of Penn State University. The drugs were allegedly picked up in New York and Philadelphia, then sold to students through two fraternity houses. Philadelphia police are searching for a masked man.
12: He's actively engaged in running up to people. It looks like he's attempting to scare or antagonize them.
8: Police Captain Jason Smith, it happened to Kate Egan.
13: It's really unsettling just trying to get to work and having a kid like this running around, like, actively terrorizing women.
8: So far, the man's not been caught. This is ABC News.
14: Here he comes.
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8: The CDC now says the rate of vaccine exemptions for American kindergartners has reached a record high.
21: New CDC data shows vaccine exemptions climbed to 4.2% during the 2025-2026 school year. That is up from 3.6% the year before, and nearly double the 2.2% from just 5 years ago. So why aren't kids getting vaccinated? Well, the data shows most exemptions are actually non-medical reasons, such as religious exemptions.
8: That's ABC's Rhiannon Alley. Jurors in the Lindsay Clancy murder trial heard from her mother on the stand on Monday in Massachusetts. She said the drugs given to her daughter made her even sicker in the months before Clancy killed her three children. ABC's Aaron Katursky.
22: Anguished testimony from the mother of Lindsay Clancy, the Massachusetts woman on trial for killing her three children in a case that has ignited a national conversation about postpartum mental health.
23: She said that she couldn't remember anything. The medication was pretty much just destroying her mind. And it wasn't her.
22: She Clancy's mother was among the first witnesses for the defense.
23: And enjoy my kids again.
22: Prosecutors rested their case after more than 70 witnesses who gave sometimes gut-wrenching testimony that left Clancy, a former labor and delivery nurse, in tears.
8: Hayden Panettiere's former partner, Ukrainian boxer Vladimir Klitschko, issuing a statement after her death, saying he would make sure their daughter, Kaya, who is now 11 years old, remembers her mother with respect. I'm Sherry Preston, ABC News.
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6: And good morning once again. Welcome to the WSJM Morning Show. I'm Ken Lundberg. It's your Tuesday, August 18th, 2026, 8.05 a.m., 69 degrees in Benton Harbor. And in St. Joseph, it's 70 degrees in South Haven. We've got 66 degrees now in New Buffalo. Warming up in Dowagiac, they started the morning around 60, 59, 60 degrees. They're now at 62. And what do we expect? Well, kind of what's out there right now, at least for the time being. Mostly sunny skies. Increasing clouds, however, this afternoon. And with that, a 20% chance of showers late into the afternoon. The high today, we should be okay, around 79, 80 degrees here. So it should be very pleasant up until the clouds come in. And what are the clouds bringing in? Yeah, rain. Tonight's forecast, mostly cloudy, a 60% chance of rain showers or some storms tonight. A low overnight around 66 degrees. So it's going to be a little muggy, a little humid still. Wednesday's forecast, partly cloudy, a 40% chance of showers and storms, a high around 75. Thursday, Friday, Saturday, Sunday, Monday. What did I tell you? It's going to be a cookie cutter forecast, and that cookie, the flavor is partly cloudy with a 20% chance of showers and a high around 77 degrees. That's what we have on tap, at least through Sunday. Sunday, we might start to see the temperatures fall off a little bit. The high temperature around 75 and the low temperature around 57. We'll keep that trend into Monday as well. All right, some of the news from the WSJM newsroom. In the midst of a three-county inquiry into operations at Conexus Group, the head of the local workforce development office, Todd Gustafson, the CEO, announced he's stepping down effective September 8th. As Conexus prepares for that departure, Berrien County leaders now say changes will be needed moving forward. The departure comes as Berrien, Cass, and Van Buren counties are asking questions about Conexus's operations. They've been getting a lot of documents, more than 2,000 pages so far. Back in June, they demanded 6 years of records from the organization. That was a demand that Conexus leaders initially refused. Berrien County Board of Commission Chair Mac Elliott says Conexus has lost its way.
1: I will just say that from an organizational standpoint, it would seem that the tail has taken to wagging the dog, and that cannot continue.
6: Elliott declined to comment on Berrien County's experiences working with Gustafson, but said he believes the departure might be the best thing in the long run. He said new leadership will need to be transparent and said he holds Gustafson accountable for alleged Open Meetings Act violations by Conexus. Meanwhile, Conexus announced on Monday that Chief People Officer Aaron Wright has been named interim leader of the organization, but Elliott was quick to say the agency does not have the authority to name its own interim leader.
1: Aaron Wright was identified as its interim designated successor as part of succession planning done in 2023. Well, don't know anything about that, but I'd be willing to bet you a shiny new dime that that was never approved by the CEOB.
6: The CEOB that Elliott is talking about there is the Chief Elected Officials Board, made up of two county commission representatives from each of Berrien, Cass, and Van Buren counties. Berrien County's representatives are Commissioners Julie Werfel and Mamie Yarbrough. Werfel said the CEOB was not consulted about the interim appointment. Elliott says he'll recommend this week that the CEOB meet next week to discuss leadership options at Conexus. He says the issue is emblematic of the overall problem with the organization. Other news, the St. Joseph's Township Board of Trustees will consider a special use permit on Wednesday for a Meyer gas station proposed at Hilltop and Washington Roads. The board tabled the question on August 3rd, saying trustees wanted more information. Since then, the engineering firm Interplan, representing Meyer, submitted a letter supporting the project. It says the proposed gas station at 1275 Hilltop meets all 8 special use standards in the township's zoning ordinance. Meyer says the project would fit the surrounding area, which already includes an Amoco gas station across Washington Avenue. The company also says the project would improve the property by replacing the vacant former Chili's with a new store and could benefit nearby business. The township board will meet tomorrow at noon to reconsider that special use permit. A St. Joseph Rotarian has received a Peace Award for her efforts to help people in need around the world. The Rotary Club of St. Joseph Benton Harbor says Dr. Prudy Nelson is a pediatrician and public health leader who has spent more than 30 years providing humanitarian medical care in crisis zones around the world. Her work has included Haiti, Rwanda, Darfur, South Sudan, Pakistan, Uganda, and Guatemala. Nelson received the Rotary Zone 2832 Donald McRae Peace Award, which was selected from nominees representing 41 Rotary districts. The award recognizes efforts to promote international understanding, goodwill, and peace. The Rotary says Nelson founded Helping Hands for Vulnerable Children back in 2000 and the Welfare Organization for Orphans and Vulnerable Children in Uganda in 2012. She continues her work with Rotary as a technical advisor for a Rotary Global Grant in Mozambique. The Rotary Club of St. Joseph Benton Harbor congratulated Nelson and called the award a tribute to her commitment to service above self. And the fourth annual Gala and Vintage Car Show is coming up Saturday at Eden Springs Park in Benton Harbor. The event is a partnership between Eden Springs Park Preservationists and the Benton Township Police Department and will feature more than 100 vintage cars. Preservationist President Gordon Ray says the event should be a lot of fun.
2: Anybody that's got a vintage, unusual vehicle that they would like to show is welcome to come and show up. There's no entry fee. We'll be having a raffle. We'll have food trucks on site. We have a band playing in the afternoon.
6: Ray says this is the first time the Eden Springs Park Preservationists have worked with the Township Police Department on an event, and they said proceeds will be split between the two organizations.
2: Ours is used basically for our continued operation of Eden Springs Park for our preservation efforts. The police will be using theirs. They provide Thanksgiving dinners for needy families.
6: The police department also holds a holiday toy giveaway that will be supported with proceeds from the event. Ray says a popular feature of the car show will be rides on Eden Park's 120-year-old steam-powered miniature train. The fourth annual gala and vintage car show runs Saturday, noon to 5 p.m. at the Eden Springs Park off M139. That's a look at some of the news that we're covering in the WSJM newsroom. 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That's the podcast. Yeah, we have Southwest Michigan's Morning News podcast uploaded daily around 5:30 a.m. I do that personally. So you can check it out. 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
3: The Detroit Tigers moved into a three-way tie for the final AL wildcard spot with an 8-5 win over Pittsburgh. Kevin McGonigal hit his 13th home run as Detroit built an 8-1 lead and held off a late Pirates rally. The series continues tonight at 6:40 with Tigers baseball on Newstalk Sports 94.9 WSJM beginning at 6:15. Pete Crow Armstrong hit his first career walk-off home run as the Cubs beat the White Sox 7-5 in 10 innings. The Chicago Rivals meet again tonight at 8-5 at Wrigley Field. In the WNBA tonight, Indiana visits Toronto at 7 o'clock, while Chicago hosts New York at 9 o'clock. Ohio State is number one in the AP Preseason College Football poll, followed by Oregon, Notre Dame is fourth, defending national champion Indiana sixth, and Michigan ranked number 16. Gull Lake football players could still play this season after the school board approved an emergency co-op with Parchment. The plan, which still needs MHSC approval, could send between 10 and 18 Gull Lake players to Parchment. And Midwest League Baseball tonight, West Michigan's at South Bend, Great Lakes is at Fort Wayne for a doubleheader, and Peoria visits Lansing. With sports, I'm Dave Wolf.
4: Mostly sunny skies to start out today. We'll see increasing clouds as the day goes on, and then we'll see chances of rain as we head into the afternoon and evening. Highs today at 80. Showers and thunderstorms this evening and overnight, down to 66. And tomorrow, a few scattered showers and thunderstorms. High temperatures back to 75. I'm WSBT 22 Chief Meteorologist Carrie Pujol.
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6: And good morning and welcome back to the WSJM Morning Show on your Tuesday morning. Welcome to Zach East, United Way of Southwest Michigan. He's joining us through the magic of technology. You're here on the tie line. Hi, Zach.
16: Hi, Ken. I'm getting ready to go to Dowagiac in Cassopolis this morning to talk with some Cass County individuals there in the school systems. Nice. To kind of talk about what we do at United Way. So I wanted to make sure I get the chance to actually do that in person, and I've instead told you that I will do this interview remotely.
6: I so, see how sorry we you don't rate. Yeah, we're not. That's fine. We'll take number two as long as you're doing the community good. That's fine. That's fine.
16: I love doing this stuff. I love being able to talk to people. I love being able to see what's going on in our communities, hear from people directly. So this is actually pretty great. And it's one of the reasons why I like stepping outside of the radio studio in both jobs. So there
6: you
16: go.
6: No, we get it. We get it. All right. So United Way of Southwest Michigan, we had a great update last week with Maria. She was asking for volunteers for Rake a Difference. Any updates on that? How are we doing?
16: Yeah, that is pretty much the same thing that I'd like to be able to remind folks about, is that Rake a Difference is truly one of our largest undertakings in Southwest Michigan. It's certainly the largest in terms of volunteers getting together across the three county area. Something like 1,200 or 1,300 volunteers, I believe, if I remember the number correctly.
6: Yeah,
16: it's just huge. And as you might imagine, which I'm sure Maria talked about last week while I was on vacation, is that the number keeps growing every year for seniors in need. The great thing about having the independence that seniors have in their homes and being able to live independently is that they only are able to typically do so with the assistance of great programs like Meals on Wheels and, you know, a lot of the things hosted at Area Agency on Aging, but certainly great volunteer opportunities like this, where we help out seniors who might need just a little leg up and certainly don't want to do the yard work themselves or the heavy lifting or the cleaning of the gutters or any of the things that might be a little physically demanding, but also might be very difficult because, honestly, as you've seen, we had some pretty interesting weather last year, and we've had a pretty interesting weather season so far this year, too.
6: Yeah.
16: That creates a lot of issues for lots of homeowners, but especially for seniors who don't have those abilities to perhaps pay for all the things that need to be done to keep their foundations, you know, free of leaves, debris, grass, all sorts of other stuff. That's where Rake a Difference comes in. And the volunteers that do this work love, love, love doing it.
6: Yeah.
16: So what I'd like to impress upon folks to kind of get back and answer your question is, we did have a fair amount of people who went to volunteerunited.org and signed up to take phone calls for us starting in the month of September. For seniors, it'll start registering in September. So that's fantastic. We do appreciate that. We would certainly love to have more folks. So even if you're just now hearing this for the first time, seniors call during the month of September to a special phone line that we have at the United Way office in St. Joseph. And we will provide all the necessary, you know, workspace for you, the computer, certainly the phone, you know, we'll even usually have some snacks, coffee, all that kind of stuff. But a great working environment and a great opportunity to speak with our community seniors about their needs and get them signed up for Rake a Difference. We usually have over 300, nearly 400 seniors that need service each year. And I know the need will be, again, greater this year as it keeps growing. So in order to make sure that our staff can concentrate on doing the work that they do each day not, you know, having all these voicemails to chase, because we want to be there and answer phones for folks as best as we can, we would love some volunteer support for that. So if you'd like to sign up still, your chance to do that is at volunteerunited.org. While you're also there, if you're interested in signing up to be a team for Rake a Difference, we'll be opening registration for that in about the middle of September or so, or actually probably the 1st of September is what I think they've told me.
6: Okay.
16: So if you want to get a jump on that ahead of time, probably be a good idea to just go to the website and register yourself as a volunteer. You don't have to subscribe to a posted need just yet, but it would be great to fill out your volunteer profile so we can understand who you are and match you with things. And then when new volunteer opportunities get released, you get an email about that to let you know. And when Rake a Difference gets sent out as a volunteer need to post your team and get with, you know, folks and start making a difference in the community, then you'll hear about it first. So head to volunteerunited.org.
6: You know, and one of the things that you might keep in mind is if you're a company, a business, an organization, a school, and you're looking for ways to really bring your team together and doing it in a way that's outside of work, Rake a Difference is a really good way. I mean, I've seen a lot of different teams really take great pride in volunteering, getting together a team from their workplace to help out in this way.
16: Yeah, that's exactly what happens. It's a huge team-building event, and it's also a fun way to sometimes compete against other departments within
5: yes.
16: the organization.
5: Competition.
16: We especially see the Whirlpool, AEP, Corewell, and other teams come out year after year and kind of try to compete for the most houses or, you know, being out there the longest, or just really simply some of them take sometimes just a shift or two, you know, a house or two, whatever they can do in the time that they have is appreciated. So if you want to be a part of it, volunteerunited.org, just head on over and set up a profile. And then when our need for Rake a Difference opens in September, we will alert you to that. You can also come back to the website or go to uwsm.org. with more details there as well. We have a Rake a Difference page set up with none of the buttons and things going to any places at the moment since all those things are closed. But if you do want to jump a little bit on seeing how the process works, that Rake a Difference page is a great way to do that at uwsm.org.
5: Yeah.
16: And I should probably mention, too, this year's event will be Thursday, November 12th.
5: Ah.
16: So you're probably saying to yourself, why on earth are we talking about something in August that's going to be in November? And the simple answer is, as we said, it takes over 1,000 people to make this happen. Lots and lots and lots of volunteers getting together and lots of planning by our staff and volunteers to match those volunteers with seniors, locations, hours, what they're able to do, and all sorts of other, you know, things that they need to be matched with so that we can get the job done.
5: Yeah, love it. And it's going to be a sweet 16 because this is going to be the 16th annual Rake a Difference this year. So we look forward to that.
16: That's so exciting to know that we've been making a difference throughout Southwest Michigan for 16 years doing this. So I'm really excited to go chase teams like I did last year and getting pictures and video last November. It's one of my favorite days to kind of just, you know, it's just so fun to see people have fun doing this. But the smiles and sometimes the tears on the faces of our seniors is really what counts.
5: UWSM.org for more information. Zach East, United Way of Southwest Michigan. Thank you for the update.
16: Thanks, Ken.
5: You bet.
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6: 8:25 is the time. WSJM Morning Show continues. I'm Ken Lundberg. Thank you for being here. Enjoying your sunny beginning for Tuesday. What do we have temperature-wise out there? Right now in Benton Harbor, 69 degrees. Yeah, 69 in St. Joseph, 71 in South Haven. We've got 64 degrees in Dowagiac, 67 in New Buffalo right now, and some beautiful rays of sunshine outside. It's beautiful. And since it's so beautiful outside, let's take a moment to pause and talk about health issues that'll scare the pants off you. Okay. More than 24 cases of a rare flesh-eating bacteria, have been detected in the Gulf Coast states, including Florida and Louisiana. That's so far this year. State health officials say 15 cases of Vibrio vulnificus. Sorry for the mispronunciation if I do have it. 15 cases have been confirmed in Florida and 10 in Louisiana. Additionally, and unfortunately, 7 deaths have been reported, including 2 in Florida and 5 in Louisiana. Genevieve Gallagher from Florida said the infection led to her losing part of her left leg after she went boating in Pensacola Bay. So she's out there warning others how dangerous it can be. She says, I wouldn't want to wish this on my worst enemy. So she just wants people to know, do not go in the water if you've just shaved your legs. Don't go in there if you have a little cut on your finger. Your life's not worth it. She says, losing your leg or being in pain like this and away from your family is not worth it. So here's what you need to know about Vibrio infections, including what they are, how they're treated, and how to prevent. Vibrio are bacteria that naturally live in some coastal waters. That's according to the Centers for Disease Control and Prevention. The CDC says these bacteria are naturally occurring in salt water and in brackish waters. That's where the salt water and the fresh water mix, brackish.

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1: Waiting around in the water, waiting with a D, waiting in the water where these bacteria thrive, and you contact bacteria in an open wound. The other way is you eat raw or undercooked seafood, particularly oysters. Yikes. That's unfortunate. So the symptoms of Vibrio vulnificus infection includes fever, chills, nausea, vomiting, stomach cramps, and watery diarrhea. If the infection enters the bloodstream, symptoms can also include fever, chills, low blood pressure, and blistering skin lesions. They say if the bacteria enter an open wound and cause infection, a patient might get redness, pain, swelling, warmth, fever, discoloration, and discharge. Yikes. Many people infected can become seriously ill and need intensive care or even limb amputation. About 1 in 5 people die from that infection, sometimes only within a day or two of falling ill. Treatment options? Well, for mild infections, they say antibiotics are not recommended. Instead, the CDC recommends drinking plenty of fluids, especially if you have diarrhea or you're vomiting, to prevent dehydration. They say antibiotics might be used to treat severe or prolonged infections. That doesn't sound like a fun thing at all. It's like, well, you're going to withhold back antibiotics and give me water instead? Gee whiz. Anyway, those with wound infections, they say, from vibriosis can sometimes suffer necrotizing fasciitis. That's when the flesh around the open wound dies and causes a lot of issues there. Treatment involves antibiotics and surgery to remove the dead or infected tissues. How to prevent? Don't go in the water with an open wound. And that's why the first person we talked about said, don't go in the water if you've just shaved your legs or if you have a cut on your finger, because that's a way that the bacteria, which may or may not be thriving in an area, can get into your system. The CDC also recommends people don't eat raw or undercooked oysters or other seafood, and don't let raw seafood or its juice contaminate other foods. They just take all the fun out of life, right? Oh, well. All right. Better safe than sorry, right? Better safe than sorry. Or you only live once. Can't remember which one we're doing this week. Okay. Let's do one more story. We'll cleanse our palate from the flesh-eating virus. LIV Golf has officially canceled its season-ending team championship that was supposed to be here in Michigan, scheduled for August 27th through the 30th. Perhaps, some are saying, that perhaps this is the latest sign that the golf league, the struggling golf league, could soon end operations altogether. Yeah, LIV Golf confirmed yesterday that the LIV Golf Indianapolis event, slated to begin on Thursday, August 20th, will mark the end of its 2026 season. This after weeks of speculation that its team championship event in Michigan would be called off due to funding issues. Yeah, Saudi Arabia's public investment fund, which has reportedly spent more than $5 billion founding and then operating LIV Golf, announced in April it would not continue funding the tour following the 2026 season as part of a strategic shift, leaving LIV officials to basically find alternative sources of funding. Yeah, basically Saudi Arabia, which was funding this whole LIV adventure to begin with, paying golfers phenomenal amounts of money and everyone else, and they turned off the oil tap. I mean, the cash tap, whatever. And so LIV officials have been going, do we have enough money to keep going? Well, maybe not. LIV golf season went on. Despite that announcement in April, it was still selling tickets to the team championship event in Michigan as recently as August 12th. According to Golf Week, by the afternoon of Thursday, August 13th, however, fans visiting the league's website were greeted with a terse message saying the tickets you were looking for are no longer available. That's it. No additional information, including whether ticket holders would receive any refunds if you already had them. So no tournament infrastructure was erected at the Cardinal at St. John's in Plymouth, which welcomed tens of thousands of spectators for their 2025 team championship. But that will not be the case this year because they're canceling the 2026 season closer. So what's going to happen as far as LIV Golf is concerned? Well, the LIV Golf players

0: can return to the PGA Tour. Circumstances and initial status awarded by PGA Tour will depend on the golfer and what terms they left the PGA Tour on in the first place. Okay. 8:33 WSJM Morning Show continues. We've got news now from ABC. Have state news from our friends at Michigan News Network, and then a sports update from Dave Wolf.
1: ABC News, I'm Sherry. Preston, cleanup now underway in Indiana, where deadly flooding devastated entire communities. Governor Mike Braun offering $5,000 emergency grants to those whose homes have been affected by days of thunderstorms. And now comes the heat. ABC meteorologist Jeff Smith with more on where it'll be the worst.
2: That severe weather threat, we're talking about southeastern Nebraska, northeastern Kansas, western parts of Missouri, including Kansas City, all the way up to Grand Island. Could be some large hail, could be damaging wind, maybe even a few tornadoes this afternoon into this evening. Extreme heat warnings, Gulf Coast, parts of the Atlantic Coast, off the charts, heat indices, 116 in Charleston.
1: Social media giant Meta in court today facing a lawsuit from nearly 30 states alleging that features on Facebook and Instagram have had a negative effect on mental health, especially when it comes to young people. President Trump threatening to bomb U.S. ally Oman if talks with Iran on reopening the Strait of Hormuz are not productive. This is ABC News.
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4: I'm Beth Fisher. The city of Dearborn says they're ready to protect free speech at a planned anti-Muslim rally today, but will strictly enforce laws and ordinances. The protest is being led by right-wing and anti-Muslim activist Jake Lang. Police Chief Issa Shaheen said the department will not be making arrests or taking other law enforcement actions based on the content of a person's speech. Another community in Michigan is pushing the pause button on data centers. The Kalamazoo City Commission has voted to put a pause on data centers after many meetings where residents raised concerns about them. The resolution places a temporary moratorium on accepting any applications for data centers, battery storage systems, artificial intelligence data centers, or crypto mining centers in the city. My Michigan nurses in Alma will hold an informational picket this afternoon outside the hospital. The nurses with the Michigan Nurses Association have been working without a contract for more than 6 months. I'm Beth Fisher for the Michigan News Network.
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7: The Detroit Tigers moved into a three-way tie for the final AL wildcard spot with an 8-5 win over Pittsburgh. Kevin McGonigal hit his 13th home run as Detroit built an 8-1 lead and held off a late Pirates rally. The series continues tonight at 6:40 with Tigers baseball on Newstalk Sports 94.9 WSJM beginning at 6:15. Pete Crow Armstrong hit his first career walk-off home run as the Cubs beat the White Sox 7-5 in 10 innings. The Chicago Rivals meet again tonight at 8-5 at Wrigley Field. In the WNBA tonight, Indiana visits Toronto at 7 o'clock, while Chicago hosts New York at 9 o'clock. Ohio State is number one in the AP preseason college football poll, followed by Oregon, Notre Dame is fourth, defending national champion Indiana sixth, and Michigan ranked number 16. Gull Lake football players could still play this season after the school board approved an emergency co-op with Parchment. The plan, which still needs MHSC approval, could send between 10 and 18 Gull Lake players to Parchment. And Midwest League baseball tonight, West Michigan's at South Bend, Great Lakes is at Fort Wayne for a doubleheader, and Peoria visits Lansing. With sports, I'm Dave Wolf.
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5: Mostly sunny skies to start out today. We'll see increasing clouds as the day goes on, and then we'll see chances of rain as we head into the afternoon and evening. Highs today at 80. Showers and thunderstorms this evening and overnight, down to 66. And tomorrow, a few scattered showers and thunderstorms. High temperatures back to 75. I'm WSBT 22 Chief Meteorologist Carrie Pujol.
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7: 8:42, it's the WSJM Morning Show. What do we have here? 70 degrees outside, sunshine, beautiful in Benton Harbor and in St. Joe. We'll have our Moody on the Market update in just a moment. Dolly Parton fans, she's doing fine, she says. Dolly Parton missed an expected Dollywood appearance last Friday, amid her ongoing health struggles. Yeah, Dollywood President Eugene Naughton introduced the country legend, who was previously set to attend the Friday opening of the theme park's anticipated new ride, Night Flight Expedition. She was supposed to be there, but she appeared via a pre-recorded video instead. And during that video, she said, "Eugene, I'm right here." Well, kind of. She said in the video, she said, "I'm still in Nashville and I'm sorry about that. I was supposed to be there in person like I planned." But the video instead showed 80-year-old Dolly Parton flashing her trademark smile, wearing a pink outfit and a flattering, I guess, costume, butterfly wings. Yeah, she was wearing it to match as she provided fans with a health update. Yeah, she said, "As I've told you before, all my fans, I've had a few little health issues, and sometimes I get a little dizzy, I get dehydrated, and I'm dehydrated," she said. And so my Nashville doctor has clipped my wings, because she was wearing butterfly wings, and said, you ain't traveling this week. But even so, she assured fans she would still see them down the road. You might remember back in May, Ms. Parton canceled a series of Las Vegas concerts and revealed she had been suffering from multiple medical issues in recent years, including kidney stones. Those are painful. The announcement came 7 months after she had postponed the shows, leading her sister Frida to draw concern and ask for prayers for the singer. But she said, "At the time, my immune system, my digestive system all got out of whack over the past 3 years, and doctors are working very hard on hoping that everything goes well. And she says, I'm just fine. Still taking time to recover. Going to take my own sweet time, which is fine. You've earned it, Dolly Parton. All right, 8:45. It's the WSJM morning show. 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And currently the Conexus Group and the counties, Berrien, Cass, and Van Buren County elected officials, are having a little bit of a disagreement on who decides the Michigan Works leadership, the leadership of Conexus Group and the other things under its umbrella. The morning that Conexus Group announced its chief executive, Todd Gustafson, of 21 years, would step down, the chair of the board of three counties created to oversee that executive says she learned of that in an email. Got no advance word yesterday that Mr. Gustafson was going to call it quits at the agency. She said she learned in an email. That's what Julie Werfel said, the Berrien County Commissioner. She's the chairperson of the Chief Elected Officials Board that oversees Conexus. And she, in an interview that I talked with her yesterday, I asked her about how she learned of Todd Gustafson's decision. She said, well, by email, I was not expecting it. It came right out of the blue. She also said the decisions that come next do not belong to Conexus alone. Yeah, Conexus's announcement Monday described the transition as the organization as the organizations to manage. And so Conexus said, now that Todd has announced he's going to step down and no longer be the head of Conexus Group as of September 8th, they said our interim CEO will be Aaron Wright, the chief people officer, that she will serve as interim leader as the board conducts a search for the organization's next leader. Asked whether the interim appointment must instead come before the counties, Commissioner Werfel said, yeah, it actually does. It has to come before the CEOB, that's the Chief Elected Officials Board, and then it has to go and get ratified by all three county boards. We also caught up with Berrien County Commission Chair Mac Elliott, who's an attorney, by the way, and said the very same thing. So they also say that some changes have to come, and basically they'll take a look at their leadership options over the next week or so. As called for by the founding documents that created the Workforce Development Board. So a lot to explore there. We'll continue our coverage of that because it's important to know. I mean, you think about the legs of the stool that is our economy. You think about the work that has to be done. You think about what it requires to prepare the workforce, and you think about the workforce development agencies that are empowered to do that. But, you know, you can have economic development all day long, all the different entities that talk about economic development. But unless you have a workforce that's ready to do it, one that's been prepared using public monies to do so, unless that's operating well, then you're missing a leg of the stool. So anyway, chief elected officials are looking at that, and others are looking at that as well. So we'll continue our coverage of the story. And you can see the latest installment posted this morning at moodyonthemarket.com. You can also see it at WSJM.com. 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
17: Paul Andecker and the Daily Buzz. The latest relationship trend making the rounds online is the 777 rule, a simple guideline aimed at helping couples stay connected. The idea is to plan a date night every 7 days, a special outing or overnight stay every 7 weeks, and an extended getaway every 7 months. Relationship experts say it's less about strictly following the numbers and more about making quality time a priority. The goal is to avoid letting work, kids, schedules, and everyday routines push your relationship to the back burner. Supporters of the rule say regular shared experiences help couples stay connected, create new memories, and keep the relationship from slipping into autopilot. If you need another reason to skip the elevator, a new study says regularly climbing the stairs could lower your risk of dying from heart disease by almost 40%. Researchers reviewed data from more than 480,000 people, found that those who routinely took the stairs were 24% likely to die from any cause and had lower risks of heart attack, stroke, and heart failure. Experts say stair climbing is one of the easiest ways to sneak exercise into your day. No gym membership, special equipment, or workout schedule required. We'll turn the page in 60 seconds. The Daily Buzz.
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17: Daily Buzz Part 2. 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Well, you're not alone. New survey finds 60% of respondents have put off making changes to their home, their health, or career because they figure the effort wouldn't be worth the payoff. Commonly postponed tasks include starting a fitness routine, decluttering, redecorating, making home repairs, and even applying for a new job. Funny thing is, when people finally did take the action, 70% said the results were better than expected, and nearly two-thirds wished they'd done it sooner. If nonstop notifications and the daily grind have you stressed out, taking 10 minutes to draw or doodle might be the easiest way to chill. According to brain experts and therapists, engaging your mind with simple shapes, lines, and colors forces coordination between your eyes, hands, and motor functions. This helps focus you in the present and shuts off racing thoughts. In just a few minutes, the brain calms and enters a rest and digest state of bliss. Best of all, you don't need to actually be good at drawing. The stress relief benefits come entirely from just moving a pencil across the page in a controlled way, not from creating a masterpiece. And there's word out, men who drink more coffee every day show significantly higher total testosterone levels compared to those who drink little or none. Even after factoring in weight, smoking, exercise, and alcohol intake, the researchers also found that heavy coffee drinkers tended to have less body fat and more muscle mass. Not clear if coffee actually boosts testosterone or if guys with higher testosterone just happen to crave more coffee. But there's certainly a connection that will lead to future research. Guys, just saying, have another cup. Finally, Knucklehead News is about a homeowner going viral for showing herself spray painting a dead bush green because her homeowners association keeps charging her $45 penalties. In her video, she says, "It's not dead no more. It's green. I don't know how it got green, but it's green today." She seems satisfied with the paint job and says, "I think that looks better." A lot of people in the comments praised the woman, mostly because the HOA nitpicking isn't exactly popular, and her frustration is relatable. Some question why she'd post proof of her creative solution online and probably wasn't expecting it to track over 7 million views. Some asked why she didn't just replace the bush. Daily Buzz. Yesterday's history, tomorrow a mystery, today a gift. That's why it's called the present time. Paul Andecker, let's buzz again tomorrow. Make it a great day.
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7: I'm Ken Lundberg. In the midst of a three-county inquiry into operations at Conexus Group, the head of the local workforce development office, Todd Gustafson, announced he's stepping down, effective September 8. As Conexus prepares for that departure, Berrien County leaders say changes will be needed moving forward. The Gustafson departure comes as Berrien, Cass, and Van Buren counties are asking questions about the overall operations. Back in June, they demanded 6 years of records from the organization, a demand Conexus leaders initially refused. Berrien County Board of Commission Chair Mac Elliott says Conexus has lost its way.
22: I will just say that from a organizational standpoint, it would seem that the tail has taken to wagging the dog, and that cannot continue.
7: Elliott declined to comment on Berrien County's experiences working with Gustafson, but he said he believes the departure might be the best thing in the long run. He said new leadership will need to be transparent, and he holds Gustafson accountable for alleged Open Meeting Act violations. Meanwhile, Conexus announced on Monday that Chief People Officer Aaron Wright has been named the interim leader of the organization, but Elliott says the agency did not have the authority to name its own leader.
22: Aaron Wright was identified as its interim designated successor as part of succession planning done in 2023. Well, don't know anything about that, but I'd be willing to bet you a shiny new dime that that was never approved by the CEOB.
7: The CEOB is the Chief Elected Officials Board, made up of two county commissioners from each of Berrien, Cass, and Van Buren counties. Berrien County's representatives are Julie Werfel and Mamie Yarbrough. Werfel said the CEOB was not consulted about the interim appointment. The St. Joseph Township Board of Trustees will consider a special use permit Wednesday for a Meyer gas station proposed at Hilltop and Washington Roads. The board tabled the question August 3rd, saying trustees wanted more information. Since then, engineering firm Interplan, representing Meyer, submitted a letter supporting the project. It says the proposed gas station at 1275 Hilltop meets all 8 special use standards in the township's zoning ordinance. Meyer says the project would fit the surrounding area, which already includes an Amoco gas station across Washington Avenue. The company also says the project would improve the property by replacing the vacant former Chili's with a new store and could benefit nearby businesses. The township board will meet Wednesday at noon to reconsider the special use permit. A St. Joseph Rotarian has received a Peace Award for her efforts to help people in need around the world. The Rotary Club of St. Joseph Benton Harbor says Dr. Prudy Nelson is a pediatrician and public health leader who has spent more than 30 years providing humanitarian medical care in crisis zones around the world. In the WSJM Newsroom, I'm Ken Lundberg.
23: ABC News, I'm Sherry Preston. Cleanup now underway in Indiana, where deadly flooding devastated entire communities. Governor Mike Braun offering $5,000 emergency grants to those whose homes have been affected by days of thunderstorms. And now comes the heat. ABC meteorologist Jeff Smith with more on where it'll be the worst.
24: That severe weather threat, we're talking about southeastern Nebraska, northeastern Kansas, western parts of Missouri, including Kansas City, all the way up to Grand Island. Could be some large hail, could be damaging wind, maybe even a few tornadoes this afternoon into this evening. Extreme heat warnings, Gulf Coast, parts of the Atlantic Coast, off the charts, heat indices, 116 in Charleston.
23: Social media giant Meta in court today facing a lawsuit from nearly 30 states alleging that features on Facebook and Instagram have had a negative effect on mental health, especially when it comes to young people. President Trump threatening to bomb U.S. ally Oman if talks with Iran on reopening the Strait of Hormuz are not productive. This is ABC News.
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3: Sunshine mixed with clouds at times today, with daytime highs approaching 80. Chance for storms tonight. Lows dip down to about 65. Overcast skies. Slight chance for showers tomorrow. Daytime highs approaching 77. Partly cloudy. Upper 70s Thursday and Friday. A peek at the extended shows, 76, Saturday, 74, Sunday, and 76 on Monday. Right now, it's 70 degrees. That's your updated forecast. I'm meteorologist Paul Trombley.
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27: I wish you everything that you want for yourselves and your children and your families and their families in later years. 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Salute. Padre. And may it gentane uno. As long as you're going to wish 100 years, add another year to it. In case I get by the 100. And may you live to be 150 years old, and the last voice you hear is mine.
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29: Good morning, world.
30: Oh, the voice we are hearing now is that of Taryn Asher. Taryn Asher was a TV anchor in Flint. John McMurray used to work with her. And then she went to Detroit, where she was a news anchor on TV. Fox 2. WJBK, and she got pulled from the air last November, and now she is suing the station for sex discrimination. Has to do with Roop Raj getting better assignments, and then she got upset because she said he's a man, and so it's gone to court, or it will, because there's been a lawsuit. And what happened now is, well, the TV station, in defending itself, saying we are not sexist, is saying Taryn Asher misbehaved on set. She was hard to deal with. She was grumpy. She yelled at people. And wouldn't you know it now, the video has surfaced of a taping situation that took place. Now, there but by the grace of God go I, because I had a mistake like this once too. But I'm just saying, broadcasting can be intense. And what happens, you know, people like to blow off steam because when the cameras go on, it's very intense. And sometimes there's a short amount of time. And people do have to work together in an intense situation. But here is, I know you're asking, what video could the station be using in their defense to say that she was so terrible that they had to take her off the air? Here it is.
31: / giving guide. I'm going to have to do that again. What's up, Chip? Trace?
1: think you're in a
31: script. I am. I'm in Amy's script, the Amy's Angels one. There was, the second thing didn't make sense, so I was just trying to fix that part. And
1: it's not even marked off. Like, we're still working.
31: I know, but I didn't have time because we have to do this, so I was still reading it. See, I mean, I can't wait for you to go through them all, and then I go through them, because then I'm already getting ready by then. But this time we had to do the PSAs, so. Finish what? Okay, because Sean just came in here and said something about marking off. Go ahead. I don't think you are. You're walking out really angry. Jeez, oh, Pete. Can I please finish what I'm going to say? What the f***? Grow up. I'm so done with her antics, telling on me every 5 seconds. I'm done.
30: It's not the meanest, nastiest thing ever said in a newsroom. What the F, grow up, and the B word, I guess. But now it's embarrassing, of course. And it's probably not the only time that ever happened. And she's not the only one that's ever done it. How do I know? Remember? From Wayne State University, the great Casey Kasem, the beloved American Top 40 countdown guy. And this happened to him.
8: We're up to our long distance dedication. And this one is about kids and pets and a situation that we can all understand, whether we have kids or pets or neither. It's from a man in Cincinnati, Ohio. And here's what he writes. Dear Casey, this may seem to be a strange dedication request, but I'm quite sincere and it'll mean a lot if you play it. Recently, there was a death in our family. He was a little dog named Snuggles, but he was most certainly a part of... Let's go start again. I'm coming out of the record. Play the record, okay? Please. See, when you come out of those up-tempo damn numbers, man, it's impossible to make those transitions, and then you got to go into somebody dying. You know, they do this to me all the time. I don't know what the hell they do it for, but damn it, if we can't come out of a slow record, I don't understand it. Is Don on the phone? Okay, I want a damn concerted effort to come out of a record that isn't a fucking up-tempo record every time I do a damn death dedication. Now, make it, and I also want to know what happened to the pictures I was supposed to see this week. This is a last damn time. I want somebody to use his f***ing brain to not come out of a damn record that is that's up-tempo, and I got to talk about a dog dying.
30: It's kind of a classic thing, and he went on and on, too. That was just part of it. And once again, I say this because I had two of these. Well, one of them wasn't, you know. Actually, and the audio exists because it was sent to me by the person who was involved. I don't think we better play it. But anyway, since we're in reveling, you know, some kind of reveling in the mistakes of people who lost their temper on air, we must also remember the great Bill O'Reilly, who is still on. He was on that show, what was it called, in the evening? Anyway, it doesn't matter. It was one of those 30-minute syndicated shows. And he was taping, and he lost his cool, too.
9: That's tomorrow. And that is it for us today. Okay, I don't know. Whatever it is, it's not right on the teleprompter. I don't know what that is. I've never seen that.
10: No, there it is. We are going to do Sting, yeah.
9: Okay, but... Okay. Now, I can't read it. There's no words on it.
10: Okay. Ready? Sure.
9: There's no words there to play us out. What does that mean, to play us out?
10: Sting is going to do, it's a video, Sting video.
9: What is...
10: For credits.
9: I don't know what that means, to play us out. What does that mean? To end the show?
10: Yeah, yeah.
9: All right, go, go.
10: In 5, 4, 3...
9: That's tomorrow, and that is it.
10: Okay. In 5, 4, 3.
9: That's tomorrow, and that is it for us today. And we will leave you with a... I can't do it. Okay. We'll do it live.
10: Okay.
9: No. We'll do it live. Do it live. I'll write it, and we'll do it live. Thing sucks.
10: In 5, 4, 3.
9: 3. That's tomorrow, and that is it for us today. I'm Bill O'Reilly. Thanks again for watching. We'll leave you with Sting and a cut off his new album. Take it away.
30: Bye, Bill. Good luck, Taryn. And good luck, MPS. Glass houses. You won't hear that kind of talk on the A-List Hour with Andrew Abood. 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The A-List Hour with Andrew Abood. 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Just

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0: It's always a question of love. Amor. It's Michael Patrick Shields. Piacere di conoscerti. Come sta? Tutto bene? Campaigning in mid-Michigan. That's tough. Congressman Tom Barrett. You remember him from the state legislature, too. He's the Republican from Charlotte. Well, he has accused his Democratic opponent, William Lawrence, of being a convicted felon. And he's accused the media of wanting to cover it up. Who is Lawrence? He's a community organizer and co-founder of a climate advocacy organization. And, of course, he is facing Barrett now in the November 3rd election for Michigan's 7th Congressional District. The people who rate such things say it's a toss-up. The Cook Political Report. What is that district? It's Clinton County, Ingham County, Livingston, Shiawassee, parts of those counties, and some portions of Eaton, Genesee, and Oakland County. It's always been a weirdly shaped district, for sure. So, is it true? Well, according to MLive, Lawrence pleaded guilty to felony resisting and obstructing a police officer when he was arrested during a protest in 2013. The conviction was later expunged. What does expungement mean? It means the felony conviction was removed from public records and in most circumstances legally treated like it didn't occur. So to explain it, Lawrence, way back in 2013 this happened. This situation where he got arrested. So he explained it in an Instagram video during the primary process earlier this year.
1: Was it righteous? Absolutely. Was it wise? Perhaps not. Happy Earth Day, everybody. I'm here by the Red Cedar River, feeling thankful for Michigan's water. And I've got a story for you about my work to protect our water. When I was 22, I took a stand against Enbridge, the Canadian oil corporation that spilled 1 million gallons of oil into the Kalamazoo River. While they were rebuilding and expanding that pipeline, I participated in civil disobedience by locking myself to their construction equipment and refusing to leave. Was it righteous? Absolutely. Was it wise? Perhaps not. The fact of the matter is, they were back operating that afternoon while my collaborators and I faced legal consequences for years. There were fines, there was probation, it was a whole thing. We wanted to stop the pipeline, but we didn't get the job done. So I wouldn't advise that you do what I did. But my conviction remains, and you can always count on me to fight for pure Michigan and our water. I've been proud to stand with water protectors working to shut down Enbridge's Line 5. And actually, there was great news in the Supreme Court today, which sent the case over Line 5 back to state of Michigan courts, where it's going to have a better chance of succeeding. As your congressman, I'll work to clean up PFAS pollution, protect Michigan's wetlands, and protect our public lands and waters for recreation, hunting, and fishing. If we poison the Great Lakes, our beautiful rivers, and our wetlands, we don't get a second chance.
0: So he put a nice little spin on it, to say the least. But Barrett is saying he didn't just chain himself to a bulldozer. He tried to shut down a pipeline. And that required hours of law enforcement coming in to try to release this protest. And one of the safest ways of transporting petroleum products and other resources is through pipelines. Then he said to the media, I know you guys want to cover up for him, but it's indisputable that he's a convicted felon. Barrett is seeking his second term in Congress. And he brought this up when asked if he would be returning campaign contributions he got from the Political Action Committee of Congressman Max Miller of Ohio. Max Miller, apparently, according to court records, show that he has been accused of abusing his ex-wife and their young child. See how nasty it gets when you want to run for Congress? Barrett didn't say whether he would return the contributions. He's going to wait for the findings from the House Ethics Committee. They're looking into what Miller did or didn't do. And he said, obviously, the challenges Max Miller is going through is devastating for the family. Sad to witness. But the ethics process will take its course. This was all at the Capital Region International Airport when Barrett was there with reporters speaking alongside the U.S. Transportation Secretary, Sean Duffy, who was in to say that there is some money coming to the Capital Region International Airport for expansion. So it was a complicated day, to say the least. But if you're going to beat a sitting congressman, conventional wisdom is it's going to be after the first term. After that, they tend to get entrenched. So everybody's getting muddy. Know what I mean? It's kind of dirty on both counts. And I don't really understand, call me naive, why a congressman's PAC from Ohio is donating money to someone from Michigan. Why don't they just stay in their own state? I know they have the national scheme and all that, but I'm just saying. Well, I'm not saying. I'm just saying it seems puzzling to me why they would do that. It's Michael Patrick Shields with you. Ryan Duffy from Enbridge Energy talked about the major federal permit approval for the Great Lakes Tunnel that will encase the Line 5 pipelines and the Michigan Supreme Court.
2: That is something we're taking very seriously. The Straits are, of course, a place with deep cultural and historical significance. So our approach there is to really be careful and respectful and collaborative. We have a plan in place. It's not just a standard construction process, but we've built in tribal involvement and procedures and a process to make sure if we come across any materials that they're handled appropriately. And so tribal representatives are a big piece of that. They'd have a role in reviewing any information and then guiding the decision-making process. So if anything is discovered during construction, we bring in those proper experts, tribal representatives, before we take any next steps. And so we've done a lot of extensive survey work there, but we still have a plan that accounts for the possibility of discovering something during construction. And if that happened, it would be handled under a strict protocol.
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0: Nolan Finley is the editorial editor of the Detroit News. A poll just the other day that Mike Rogers, the Republican opponent of Abdul Al-Sayed, is up by 5 points. Does that mean anything right now?
6: It's a good place to be starting from if you're Mike Rogers. Consider the fact that he's been on the sidelines throughout this whole campaign season because he didn't have a primary opponent.
0: Can't wait to speak to Dave Duleo from Oakland University coming up in just a couple of minutes because he can talk about anything when it comes to politics. And we've got plenty to talk about coming your way. Politics is our family business in Medias Virtus. The truth is in the middle. And that's what we subscribe to here so that you don't feel like you're being, you know, coerced into an opinion one way or another. There are no ditto heads around these parts. It's Michael Patrick Shields. That's my name, and we come to you from the end of the road at the

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1: That could be colorful. The national media is there to cover it. I hope everybody remains peaceful as possible. But we'll talk about that as well, too, and maybe be able to connect with Osama Sablani from the Arab American News. I chatted with him, I guess we'd call it messaged, the other day, and we're arranging for a live broadcast from Dearborn in the coming days. So stay tuned for that. We're going to explore the whole Middle Eastern culture and Islam and the media and politics from right there in Dearborn, which has the highest concentration of people from the Middle East outside the Middle East. And he is the longtime publisher of the Arab American News. This Friday, we'll deep dive into radio because we love broadcasting. And it's a celebration of the anniversary of the passing of J.P. McCarthy, my late guide and mentor. So you'll get to hear some of his clips. It'll be nostalgic and perhaps instructive to the podcast world. Stay right there. We'll be right here. It's Michael Patrick Shields on the radio.
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0: I've got some extremely important political issues to talk to Dave Duilio about. 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And you can discover how at oakland.edu. And you can learn from the likes of Dave Duilio, who's the director for the Center of Civic Engagement, distinguished professor in the Oakland University's Political Science Department, and he is on our radio stage right now, our AT&T line. Are you able to handle these very, very serious political questions that I have coming your way?
1: Bring them on, Michael Patrick.
0: Nancy Mace went on the internet unveiling no fewer than 9 new tattoos on her YouTube show, the 48-year-old. What about it?
1: Who cares?
0: Okay, that's what I thought you'd say. Eric Swalwell has confessed to a prescription drug-fueled sex romp with a suspected Chinese spy, according to the FBI files, Beijing's honeypot, named Fang Fang, and he apparently had a whale of a time. What do you say about that?
1: That seems a little more serious than Nancy Mace's tattoos. I think

0: and Mr. Swalwell has been caught up in this, at least the accusations about this for several years. I think it goes back to the first time it was uncovered or talked about. I think anytime there's somebody that's, you know, sort of, let's give him the benefit of that, in a relationship with somebody from China and maybe the Chinese Communist Party, you know, that's a problem.
1: President Trump has called Democrat Senator John Ossoff a Pee Wee Herman lookalike. Are your students demanding to know what you think about this?
0: No, they are not. And it just is, that's a very Trumpian reaction to the senator from Georgia.
1: Okay, thank you very much. Now, this is kind of weird, but also illustrative, I think, of what it's like when you want to be elected to the House of Representatives. But what about Will Lawrence from 2013? He chained himself to a pipeline and got arrested, and it was expunged. But yet a sitting Congressman Tom Barrett from mid-Michigan brought it up the other day. And the reason he brought it up is to sort of deflect off questions being asked of him about why he is taking campaign donations from someone accused of spousal abuse, who, oh, by the way, happens to be in Congress in Ohio.
0: That is it's today's politics in a microcosm. I think it is not, and at the same time, it is not a surprise or really anything new. You know, candidates who have something discovered about them that they don't like, since the earliest days of politics have tried to deflect and tried to take the focus off of what they don't like and put it on somebody else. I think it's a pretty standard tactic in today's campaign world.
1: It must be exciting for your students and for the rest of us that Michigan is getting so much national attention, that open Senate seat, and now when we turn to the next presidential election, we're going to hold a Democrat presidential primary on February 22nd, the very first state in the Midwest to weigh in on the nomination, as I understand it.
0: That is correct, and it is a big deal for Michigan. It is a move by the Democratic National Committee that is going to give Michigan significant influence in determining who the Democrats nominate to run for president. And it is, it's a long time in coming. It's in the 90s and early aughts, there was a phenomenon in presidential politics that we would call front-loading of the presidential primary calendar, where many, many states tried to move up early into the process because everybody realized that those states had significantly more influence and on the outcome than those states that voted toward the back of the calendar. And you'll remember this, Michael Patrick, in 2008, Michigan tried to move up to a spot right behind Iowa and New Hampshire and got in trouble from the Democratic National Committee because it was outside of their rules. And that was, of course, when Hillary Clinton was running against Barack Obama and many other Democrats. And the Democrats forced is maybe a little too strong of a word, but all of the Democrats except Hillary Clinton and Dennis Kucinich took their names off the ballot. And that was the first time we heard of this concept called uncommitted getting votes. And actually, uncommitted won in a couple of counties. But that was a really messed up presidential primary for us. This one will go much smoother. And I would also add that there's a state law on the books currently that sets the primary date as the fourth Tuesday in February. So I would expect Republicans to follow suit. 2028 is going to be crazy here in Michigan.
1: Jim Runstad, the senator who is the chair of the Republican Party, in the article I'm reading in the Detroit News, says he's not sure how that fits in the Republican schedule. I don't know if he can have it. Maybe by state law he can't on a different date. But that remains a bit. So what happened to Iowa? They're no longer going first with the caucus now, or is that separate from the primaries? Because I see South Carolina will be January 22nd, then Nevada, New Hampshire, and New Mexico, and then Michigan, followed by Virginia.
0: After the debacle in Iowa a couple cycles ago, with the technology that they tried to use in their caucus system, they have been really kicked to the side, and Democrats have opted for, frankly, for states that better reflect their constituencies, right? And constituencies that are part of their base, right? You go to South Carolina, certainly a heavy influence from Representative Jim Clyburn there, and a heavy African American population. You look at Nevada with a heavy union population, and it's really about, you know, finding states that reflect their base. And I think Michigan has just been making the case for several cycles that, hey, look, we're important in the general, and we ought to have a significant say in who the nominee is for that campaign.
1: Michigan is both of those things, union and diverse.
0: That too, yeah, absolutely. I think that would be part of the argument that representatives from Michigan, our DNC committee members, that they would make to that to the group that slots those states in the calendar.
1: We might have three candidates from Michigan: Pete Buttigieg, maybe, and maybe Gretchen Whitmer, and maybe Senator Slotkin.
0: Wouldn't that be something? Governor Whitmer, as you know, has she's sometimes acted like a presidential candidate in waiting, and other times not. I think that's going to be a big question on the minds of Democrats moving once we get past 26 and we get into the 28 campaign, which is going to come earlier.
1: Here it comes. Oakland University, Dave Duilio. Thank you, Professor.
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1: 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This is Michael Patrick Shields on News Talk Sports 94.9 WSJM. The voice you hear that opens every hour of this broadcast for the last 21 years is Jerry Cizak, who in Detroit was known as Jerry St. James. And if it weren't for him, I wouldn't be in radio. And I came across a little piece of audio, believe it or not, on the amazing internet the other day. And this is from the Hyatt Regency in Dearborn, Michigan. 1983, I was a sophomore in high school. And I went to see the live morning broadcast of Jeff and Jer. They had audiences come in to watch their show in the ballroom at the Hyatt, and it sounded like this.
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7: Yet to come this morning, Mr. Neighbors will be in. We're expecting a whole bunch of our... Oh, hi, Neighbors. We're expecting a... whole bunch of our friends here this week. Reverend Dollars will be calling in on the show tomorrow from his crusade, wherever it is. We're playing five songs in a row.
1: If you just took me back to all those years ago when I came very, very close to working with them as a young producer. But they mentored me the rest of my life anyway, and moved on to Chicago and then finally San Diego, where they just became the kings of radio. And eventually I nominated them for the Radio Hall of Fame. And they are in the National Radio Hall of Fame, Jerry. And Jerry used to tell me that when he lived in San Diego, before he would go on the air in the morning, he would drive to a place called The Cove. And at The Cove, he would sit and look at the ocean and just be grateful for life and then drive to the studio for the early morning radio show. I came to love The Cove when I visited them as a young man. It's one of the places that I found during the day. And so I still go back there when I can, whenever I get to San Diego and spend the day just kind of walking around there. There was an incident at The Cove, this beautiful spot where the land meets the sea. And I'm going to tell you about that in just a minute. Before I tell you about that, I'm going to remind you that Jerry was very active in support of animals. In fact, he had a book, My Personal Panther, that he published, and you can still get it at Amazon.com, which supported and raised funds to support animals. And in fact, his wife, Pam, when Jerry put out videos during the pandemic, was apparently reading him a book about animals. And here's the very funny Jerry Cizak in that video.
8: That's heavy on my mind.
9: I thought we'd start our time together today with a story. Yeah, everybody loves stories. Before we could read, our moms and dads told us stories, especially at bedtime. Pam always reads me a bedtime story every night. Last night, one of my favorites, the tale of the Flopsy Wopsy Bunnies. Very compelling, especially when Mr. Muffintail gets lost in the woods.
1: That's how much he loved animals, and he loved us too, as he did when he closed that broadcast.
9: Stay safe, hug each other. And just like we used to say when we were on the Jeff and Jer Showgram, this has been the best day of my life because you and I were together. See you next Monday. Love you.
1: Love you too, Jerry, and thank you for all you've done for all of us, and particularly me. So I couldn't help but think of Jerry when I saw this report out of San Diego Television about an incident that's getting national and, in fact, worldwide attention at The Cove.
10: This was here?
11: That was horrifying. It's terrible.
10: I've never seen such a thing.
11: The U.S. Attorney's Office says 18-year-old Tyler Mule pleaded guilty to violating the Marine Mammal Protection Act, which is federal law. Mule told prosecutors he kicked the animal four different times, including twice in the face, according to the attorney's office. When the sea lion tried to get away, Mule chased after it and continued to attack. Prosecutors say the teen referred to himself as UFC fighter Max Holloway during the attack.
10: I definitely think there should be consequences, because if there's no consequences for actions like that, then it's just going to continue to happen, and it shouldn't be something that's anyone thinks is okay to do.
1: This 18-year-old kicked a sea lion in the face, saying that he was UFC fighter Max Holloway, and his friends videotaped it. They posted it. Authorities found him and arrested him. If you go there, you'll see the sea lions. It's part of the charm. And this kid decided, since there was one on the wall, that he was going to kick it in the face and mercilessly kick the sea lion until it finally found a way to get away from him. Wayne Pacelli is the president of Animal Wellness Action, and it's a center for a humane economy, and he worked closely with Jerry Cizik, too. Wayne, I can't even believe I could see such a thing in my day.
12: Well, listen, it's appalling, and gosh, though, as I hear your setup and talk about our dear friend, late friend Jerry, thank you for the tributes to him, because he would have been all over this, as you know, and he would not tolerate any cruelty to animals. And to see this sea lion, who was watched by people every day, and then suddenly somebody comes up to the sea lion and kicks him in the face, he's got to be like, what the hell is going on? What's wrong with this person? Fortunately, he fled. But I'm so glad that these kids who were attempting to, you know, make fun of this incident and this act of cruelty, they documented their crimes. So now there's been recourse, and hopefully he'll be prosecuted to the full extent of the law.
1: It's weird that Tyler Mule would do it. It's weird that they would videotape it and be proud of it and post it. What does it say?
12: Well, it says that people are looking to get what they think is a laugh, or to get some clicks, rather than to behave in a way that is kind of a norm in our society. I mean, cruelty to animals has been a felony in every state for many years. The first anti-cruelty laws were adopted 200 years ago. So this is part of our skin and bones in our society. It's just fundamental. And, you know, Jerry wouldn't tolerate it. You, Michael, don't tolerate it. And normal people don't tolerate this. And you know, you want to think this is an 18-year-old kid who made a terrible mistake, but hopefully he shows contrition. Hopefully he does something for the world to alert people to the needs of animals, the fact that they, you know, feel pain just like we do.
1: Oh, pain and shame and shock. God bless you, Wayne Pacelli. He might get a $100,000 fine and a year in prison for it. And rest your soul,
13: Jerry.
1: Get a
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1: 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It's Michael Patrick Shields with you. Tony, let's go racing again this weekend. Formula One returns. And then I have a philosophy question for you having to do with baseball and betting.
18: Oh, my goodness. Where to start with all of that? You know what? You caught me by surprise because I forgot Formula One is back this week, and it's the Dutch Grand Prix. And this is a fun race. It's going to get started at 9 a.m. Eastern time on Sunday. So if you need that F1 fix, it's there for you again. And then right after it, we have one of your favorites, the Italian Grand Prix.
1: That's in the Milan area.
18: Yeah.
1: And then followed by Madrid. And I'm like, man, that would be a pretty good trip if you could just go mess around, spend money and, you know, fool around.
18: Yeah.
1: But we can't. We got an election going on. We got stuff to do. So we're going to have to wait for Las Vegas in November when we'll broadcast from the Formula One race there yet again.
18: Yes.
1: So yesterday you said that the Dodgers, who are in a summer swoon right now, would probably get a fix by playing at Colorado against the Rockies.
18: No question. Rockies are horrible.
1: So I considered betting it till I found out you have to wager $100 to win $30. And then I said, well, that's not, I mean, in, is that a good return on investment for the risk? And then when I checked during the game in about the seventh inning, the Dodgers were winning 10-1. So I thought it would have been an easy $30. I'm torn.
18: Yeah, baseball's so weird. It's not like the NFL where you can definitely see a mismatch and you know a team's going to beat another, but or I should say college football even more so. But with baseball, especially with the Dodgers and what they're going through right now for whatever reason, struggling with whatever team they seemingly play, I would probably not put money to that extent out there to get a return of $30. But if you were going to do it, the Dodgers versus the Rockies coming off of this slide and hopefully sweeping this team, it is intriguing, and I can understand why you would want to do it. But you know, manage your money the way you want to. I'm not going to give any advice whatsoever on how to bet on any sport because it's tough.
1: I'd like to find $30 on the ground, you know?
18: And that's the Rockies for you. That's that $30 right there. Anyways, quickly, the Tigers beat the Pirates yesterday 8-5 to open up that series. And the Cubs in extra innings beat the White Sox 7-5. And that's brought to you by Dean Transportation.
1: 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My name's Michael Patrick Shields. Let's keep talking.
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1: I'm Ken Lundberg. A 68-year-old woman is reportedly dead following a house fire in Niles on Monday. Fire crews were called to a home in the 200 block of North 7th Street around 3 p.m. after an Amazon driver spotted a couch burning on the porch. Police say four people were inside, and Niles Mayor Nick Sheldon said early Monday evening the three escaped. Sheldon said the 68-year-old woman lost her life and offered his thoughts to her family, loved ones, and everyone affected by the fire. Michigan State Police were among the agencies responding. The Benton Harbor Department of Public Safety is advising residents to take steps to protect their property as the department sees an increase in break-ins. Speaking to city commissioners on Monday, Director Dan McGinnis said the incidents have especially been reported in the 2nd and 4th wards.
2: On the south side, break-ins in homes, Union, Bishop to Ogden, 11-1200 block, and then also vehicles on the north side and the south side.
1: McGinnis says many residents have doorbell cams and don't have subscriptions to store the video. He's asking people who monitor their systems live to watch for anything suspicious.
2: It's at least anywhere from 3 to 5 people. Last night's crew was 3. Went down Bus Street and High Street that we know of.
1: McGinnis said the break-ins are happening between 2 and 4 a.m. He told commissioners he's personally been helping process the scenes and is looking to get some crime scene technicians. McGinnis said the Department of Public Safety is willing to give residents tips on protecting themselves. He also asked residents to provide any information they might have. The South Haven City Council has voted to introduce an ordinance that would rezone property at 120 Baseline Road, where a developer is proposing a 24-unit manufactured home community. The council heard from numerous residents opposed to the plan last month, and several residents again asked on Monday that the rezoning be denied. Jennifer Durkee said that although the developer has agreed to several conditions, that doesn't mean things won't change in the future.
3: The developer's desire to leave a lasting legacy to the Orthodox Jewish community in South Haven in the form of a private resort is understandable, but plans change and owners change.
1: Property owner Eric Rothner told the council last month that he's trying to establish the community near First Hebrew Congregation so Orthodox members can walk to services on the Sabbath. He has agreed to limit the number of homes to 24 and prohibit short-term rentals. Neighbors say rezoning the site from multiple family residential to manufactured housing community would give some local control to the Michigan Manufactured Housing Commission, result in less tax revenue, and potentially lead to corporate ownership in the future. The council was asked on Monday only to introduce the rezoning ordinance on first reading before making a decision. The council then approved the introduction of the ordinance. The matter will come up again for a decision in the next month. In the WSJM newsroom, I'm Ken Lundberg.
4: ABC News, I'm Sherry Preston. Iran insisting the Strait of Hormuz will not reopen until the U.S. blockade is lifted. President Trump issuing threats against an ally in the region as well. Here's ABC's Karen Waugh.
5: With no end in sight to the war with Iran, President Trump threatening to expand the conflict. Trump telling Fox News he'd bomb the expletive out of U.S. ally Oman if they get in the way of his goals in the Strait of Hormuz.
6: I don't think they'd behave very well, but we'd handle them very easily, just like we do other things.
5: Oman is a longtime ally that hosts American forces. It sits across the Strait of Hormuz from Iran and has been negotiating with Tehran on a plan to reopen it.
4: Rounds and rounds of thunderstorms leading to flooding across the Midwest and Ohio Valley. Many communities are just now beginning cleanup after days of rain. Social media giant Meta on trial in California in a lawsuit filed by nearly 30 attorneys general over the harm caused by Meta's social media platforms. This is ABC News.
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11: Sunshine mixed with clouds at times today, with daytime highs approaching 80. Chance for storms tonight. Lows dip down to about 65. Overcast skies. Slight chance for showers tomorrow. Daytime highs approaching 77. Partly cloudy. Upper 70s Thursday and Friday. A peek at the extended shows. 76 Saturday. 74 Sunday. And 76 on Monday. Right now, 72. That's your updated forecast. I'm meteorologist Paul Trombley.
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15: He's not pretending he's certain about anything, because he knows that it's always the question that involves the listener. 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
12: Probably a question that Jocelyn Benson didn't want to run into was a simple one, and this can be the way that it goes sometimes when you're interviewing somebody. You say, oh, I'm going to get them with a real tricky question. I'm going to give them a banana peel. But it's sometimes just a slider, just a simple question that can upend you and surprise you. Maybe it catches you off guard. Maybe you don't know the answer. Maybe you just kind of blank out. Maybe you're also trying to think, what is the genesis of this question? Why is this person asking this question? Well, here's one that came flying into the wheelhouse of, well, you would think it's the wheelhouse of the Democrat nominee for governor, Jocelyn Benson.
18: What's the state tax rate in Michigan?
19: We have a sales tax of 6%. We have a very low income tax. And then we have
18: What is that state income tax?
19: I'm not sure off the top of my head. But we have, but I do think we need to re-examine our entire tax code. We do have, for example, the fact that you can you can fuel a private plane in Michigan without having to pay taxes on that fuel. Mm. Right? So, and that's, you know, unique to Michigan and a few other states. So I do think a lot of aspects of our tax code need to be re-examined and modernized, and that's one of the things I want to bring people together who have an expertise in that, in a tax code and in economics, to help us figure out so that we can make a more equitable tax code for the state of Michigan.
12: Well, you went all the way around the mulberry bush without ever answering the question, but I can relate because I have fuzzy math, and so that's how that all rolled out. Donald Trump didn't like a question either. In fact, he shouted, "Quiet!" at a female CNN reporter. What did she ask that upset him? She asked about his relationship with his 35-year-old aide, Natalie Harp. The president's relationship has come under scrutiny because the Democrat Senator John Ossoff mocked the pair at a rally in Georgia on Saturday. He said that Donald Trump would rather build his ballroom and travel with Natalie than do the job of president. And so it was CNN's Kristen Holmes who asked the president for his response to that charge.
20: Did he ask you specifically to scale back on those?
21: Quiet. You're very disrespectful in front of this young man. Okay? Don't you find her disrespectful? He understands. Quiet. Who are you with?
20: I'm with CNN.
21: Fake news.
0: I just wanted to follow up on the South Korea question.
21: You're a loud, boisterous person. You're fake news.
0: I was trying to find out if you had been talking to Kim Jong-un, if he had asked you to scale back on those military exercises.
12: You see, the president's decided, or at least he threatened, to pull back some of the U.S. troops in South Korea because they didn't support him on the Iran war. And she was asking, did Kim Jong-un get you to do that up there in North Korea? And he didn't like that question either. He's called the senator from Georgia, Ossoff, a Pee Wee Herman lookalike. And he said, we're fixing the White House that hasn't been taken care of. This Natalie Harp, I guess they call her the human printer because she carries around a bunch of news articles for Donald Trump to read that are flattering to him. And, you know, I kind of wonder, if Natalie were a man, would anybody be saying anything about it? You know, the idea this Senator Ossoff is laying in there is that maybe, you know, there's more going on than meets the eye. Because Melania hasn't been around much. And NBC News is pointing out that she's done about half as many public events as she did in the first term. Now, the advisor to the First Lady says she prioritizes results over the number of appearances. But the person who is with the president all the time is Natalie Harp, 35 years old. And the latest pictures they have are the two of them coming off the airplane after a weekend at Bedminster Golf Club, which Donald Trump owns. And, you know, you see her, 35, coming off the airplane, you know, and she's got a bag and her mobile phone. And it looks like they're a couple coming home from the weekend. But, you know, is it just optics? And optics are important, obviously. But this is what is making news. This is what qualifies for making news these days. Now, she was also on the secret plane when Donald Trump decided that, and the security said, you can't fly on the current aircraft that you're going to use to come out of Turkey. We're going to have to put you on a secret airplane, and we're going to put you in the catering cart and sneak you into the other one because there's a credible threat that Iran maybe is going to shoot down your plane. He took her with him. Some others didn't go, like Caroline Leavitt, who subsequently decided not to work for him anymore. And some people say that was why. You put me on the plane that could be shot down, but you brought her with you? She's got background, Natalie Harp. She worked for One American News, and she had a battle with bone cancer, and she credited the president's law in 2018 to helping her defeat that. So she's been unwavering to him. In fact, in the Maggie Haberman book, she left a note for the president that said, you are all that matters to me. So anyway, this is rather intriguing in the middle of all this kind of stuff. And now, of course, John Ossoff, the senator, people are saying, he should run for president. Folks, just because somebody can go up in front of a microphone and perform and say incendiary things about the current president doesn't mean that you're qualified to be president. This is not a, you know, a talent show. Oh, I shouldn't even digress like that. You know that, right? Just because somebody can be a rabble-rouser doesn't mean they can run the country. It's more than a talent show. Or is it? MPS with you through the AT&T microphones. I don't have time, but I will play it shortly. Speaking of talent shows, you had Governor Whitmer and Gavin Newsom on the Gavin Newsom podcast, and they were talking about Donald Trump, too. I'll have that for you coming up. But I want to remind you that at Dearborn today, there is going to be a free speech rights display. It's a planned anti-Muslim rally. And the police are going to enforce laws to protect public safety. Issa Shaheen, the police chief, said they've been working with local officials because it's a Christian Crusader march. It's going to happen during a city council meeting. Somebody called Jake Lang, a right-wing provocateur, making his fifth visit to Dearborn since November. And, you know, they were just concerned that it might not, you know, we don't want it to get out of hand. And I hope it doesn't. It's MPS through the AT&T microphones. Pleased to be with you. I'm going to talk to you about Visit Detroit in a minute, too, because there's some news around the Renaissance Center. What could that possibly be? There's a cliffhanger for you. Friday, we'll celebrate radio and broadcasting on this program with a bit of a nostalgic show, but an edgy one, too. Stay tuned for that. It's MPS through the AT&T microphones.
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0: front page story is that the Dearborn police chief says the city will not target people based on the content of their speech at what is being described as an anti-Islam protest tonight in Dearborn during the city council meeting. And the Free Press article says Dearborn has a history of being targeted by bigots and extremists. And it is the Christian Crusader March today during a city council meeting. And we hope that cooler heads prevail. Although sometimes I wonder if people have rallies like that in order to cause discord that will make national and worldwide attention. It's coming from right here in Michigan. Dr. Asaf Romorowski is the executive director of Scholars for Peace in the Middle East and back with us on our radio stage with me, Michael Patrick Shields, through the AT&T microphones. Salam and welcome back to the program.
1: Thank you for having me. Good morning.
0: Oman's not a troublemaking country, is it, or is it?
1: Oman is a calculated country. Oman is a country that is in the midst of all of this. I mean, the Omanis are looking at the environment and trying to maintain their and safeguard their economic viability and their national interest. And some of these deals or some of these attempts to try to circumvent the United States intervention is what you're seeing now play out as it relates to Iranian-Omani relations vis-a-vis the control of the Straits of Hormuz. I mean, the Straits themselves, if you look at them physically,
0: because I visited Dubai and I visited Abu Dhabi and I went into Oman. And these were all seemingly the most Western, Middle Eastern emirates that you would find, aren't they?
1: Yes. I mean, look, the Omanis have been, you know, Dubai, Abu Dhabi, I mean, you know, Oman, they appreciate Western society. The religion of the day there is mostly focused on the economics. And so the freedoms that you see articulated in those kind of societies is a dimension of that. They are not theocratical. They are not authoritative in the same way that Iran is. However, the size of the country, and that's where the pressure comes down coming in from Iran, is indeed a dimension here. And so I think that, you know, there is attempt to try to say, you know, there's also a kind of Muslim, Arab, simpatico, you know, attempt to say that, you know, we can work together because we are culturally, religiously the same, though I would argue that's not exactly the case. The Iranian dimension is here trying to spread their own kind of hegemonic Shia narrative throughout and to project themselves as the only voice in the Muslim world, which is, you know, the religious dimension that has also driven them to in their quest for the bomb. But, you know, there is an understanding. And there's also, you know, from the Omani kind of Gulf narrative, they're looking to see, you know, how things are playing out, American midterm elections. What does all this mean for us? I mean, we have to live here. And so there are kind of these internal national interest aspects. And then, of course, there is a financial aspect, you know, that if they can work together, who would benefit financially from all of this and who is safeguarding, you know, the economics. I would argue that the Omanis would do a better shot working with us. They have historically have worked with us. But the Iranians work in these circuitous kind of nefarious ways, and that's where they're trying to kind of exert their pressure and say that, you know, Trump, you know, and the administration does not control or cannot impact the local partners on the ground.
0: What did you think when you heard President Trump say that if Oman gets in the way, that the United States will bomb them?
1: I think that there's a lot of rhetoric here that plays out here. I do think that there is, you know, to my earlier point, I mean, I think that, you know, there is there is an attempt to try to make it clear that, you know, countries that support terrorism, you know, are going to have consequences, reverberating consequences. And I think that most of the threat was mostly geared towards Iran than it was towards Oman. But Oman, of course, we know, could be in the crosshairs of all of this. And that's indeed a concern. I mean, I think that what we are seeing positively economically, that because of the naval blockade, we're still getting out 900 million, barrels. And as far as oil, we're still able to control these issues. So economically, the pressure is working well. The concern that both Oman and Iran should have, but mostly the Iranians, is the alternative routes that are being developed that, you know, by the Saudis and by the Greeks and by the others, who are basically, if they are successful in creating alternative routes for transferring goods and oil in particularly, then would they render the Iranians, powerless as far as moving along, you know, goods throughout other alternative routes as a result of what's going on? That's positive as far as trying to, again, squeeze and put the pressure on the Iranians.
0: I'm not sure anybody believes the president anymore when he says these threats anyway. I have one more question, if you don't mind, for Asaf Romorovsky. He's the executive director of Scholars for Peace in the Middle East. Yeah, I said it. Peace in the Middle East. In our lifetime, I don't know. Stay right there. We'll be right back with that one question. It has to do with NATO and the United States' involvement in the Middle East and potential threats from outside the Middle East while the United States is perhaps overextended. And we hear some of the naval ships don't even have the supplies to feed the sailors. I hope that's not true, but it appears that it is. Back in a flash.
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0: Michael Patrick Shields with Dr. Asaf Romorovsky, the Executive Director of Scholars for Peace in the Middle East. And, Doctor, I'm looking at an article from The Atlantic. It's called NATO's Nightmare. The United States and Europe have no clear plan for a joint attack from Russia and China. And the speculation is that military planners from the West aren't eager to talk about their nightmare scenario, but with the United States involved in the war in the Middle East, what if China made a move against Taiwan and Russia made a move against, say, Poland? And we used to wonder how World War II could possibly have happened, but this is, it seems like it's happening maybe right before our eyes, or the threat of it anyway.
1: Look, these are all very serious concerns. Moves against Taiwan for sure are something that we're all looking at. In general, the way Russia has been operating in Ukraine is obviously there is issues between what's been happening in Ukraine and also in the Middle East. There is rumors about rearming and making sure that we have enough interceptors as it relates to the Middle East at large. I mean, there's been a lot of discussions about these defensive interceptors and how they've been used throughout the course of the war. My hope is that we are indeed the strong military that we are, and we have the tools to make all of these happen. But, you know, the war in the Middle East, you know, the multi-front war with Iran has been going on now for close to 3 years. There are reality checks that need to be looked at very carefully. And if you look at the targets that the Iranians have been targeting. The one country that they have yet to target, and I think that that's by design because they are concerned, to say the least, I would say more afraid of the reverberations of that attack.

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But, you know, you sleep in, or maybe you want to pick and choose through the interviews.

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0: Why wouldn't you? 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And ahealthiermichigan.org has an article, How to Recognize and Manage August Anxiety. And so I said, oh boy, this is intriguing to me for sure. 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I know they're all loaded up for school with everything they need, including that lunch maybe even. 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And believe it or not, here's something to look forward to. Apple orchards. 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Michigan apple harvest dates. And guess what? It's now August through late October. 1 billion pounds of fruit every year. Second largest apple producer in the nation. Honeycrisp, Gala, Cortland, Golden Delicious, Fuji. Learn all about it. And how many calories are in an apple? 60. That's all. That's delicious. Andy Hetzel is essentially the publisher of ahealthiermichigan.org at Blue Cross Blue Shield of Michigan. He's the vice president of corporate communications, and he's on our radio stage, our AT&T line, right this very moment. Thank you for being here, and welcome back to the program.
2: Well, thanks for having me back, Michael Patrick. You know what they say, an apple a day keeps the doctor away, and we at Blue Cross certainly support people consuming apples, especially as we head into fall in our great state here in Michigan.
0: Some of those apples are green, and it's a different kind of green I saw. Blue Cross has made a $1 million investment in support of the Michigan Health and Hospital Association's Keystone Center, $21 million over the past two decades. What's that commitment about, and why is it so important?
2: Well, the commitment is really one of the Michigan Health and Hospital Association that long ago, back in 2003, that's when our relationship with the Keystone Center for Patient Safety and Quality began. The Michigan Health and Hospital Association has done groundbreaking work bringing together all of Michigan's hospitals, the large centers like Michigan Medicine and the small community-based hospitals all across our state that serve local areas, in a way that allows them to share best practices in patient safety and quality. And when you think about it from Blue Cross Blue Shield of Michigan's perspective, remember that 47 cents of every health insurance premium dollar is spent in our hospitals. That's billions and billions of dollars per year that Blue Cross pays for the care of our members in hospitals. We want that care to be as safe and as effective as possible. And so that $21 million spread over two decades, that's a drop in the bucket when it comes to the overall payments that we make. But the wonderful work of doctors and hospital administrators all across our state through the Keystone Center for Patient Safety and Quality has really led Michigan to be one of the safest states in the country to receive your health care. That helps people, and it also helps keep health care more affordable in our state.
0: And it helps parents too, doesn't it?
2: It does. You're helping through these programs, for example, to ensure that moms and newborn babies receive the safest possible care in the hospital. You're supporting hospitals as they identify and respond to serious complications, which means safer deliveries for moms and babies across Michigan. And again, everything that's learned through the Keystone Center is communicated to hospitals all across the state. It's not just the largest, most wealthy centers of healthcare delivery that benefit from this program. It's small hospitals all across the state whose care processes are improved by the learnings that take place in the Keystone Center.
0: Andy Hetzel, you mentioned our state. Are we collaborating, or are they doing this in other states?
2: We are. We're supporting a collaborative effort now involving hospitals in Michigan, Minnesota, and Wisconsin that focuses on preventing patient harm during hospitalization, which reduces readmissions, which is a big cost driver in the hospital setting. We want our members to receive successful care and treatment in the hospital the first time. We know that the dedicated staff, the doctors and nurses in the hospitals, want that too. We don't want them to be readmitted to the hospital. And so far, that collaborative work has helped avoid approximately 270,000 episodes of patient harm in the hospital, and it's lowered readmission rates by 20%, which is a significant improvement.
0: Saving lives too, I understand, basically.
2: More than 5,100 lives have been saved through the efforts of the Keystone Center for Patient Safety and Quality. It's generated more than $565 million in healthcare savings since its inception.
0: 235 people each year whose lives were saved because hospitals committed themselves to improving the quality and the safety. 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
2: Yes, and this program is a real measure of partnership between Blue Cross Blue Shield of Michigan and the great work of the Michigan Health and Hospital Association, and we are determined to continue that partnership and keep improving lives and the outcomes of patients in our hospitals in our state.
0: You can continue learning more about it and sharing it with others. 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And we appreciate you advising us, Andy Hetzel, and thank you very much. And welcome to the end of summer and the beginning of autumn. I'm going to put an apple on his desk. That's what I'm going to do. It's Michael Patrick Shields. I'm going to put one on mine, too. 60 calories? That's no problem. Delicious. I like to slice them, though, I have to say. Back in a flash.
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0: 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I'm Michael Patrick Shields on News Talk Sports 94.9 WSJM.

0: Hey, we can use a minute there after some of the dreadful news that has taken place this week in our state amongst our brothers and sisters, the unbelievable agony in mid-Michigan of a mass shooting, and we never, never think that it can happen to us. And in this case, it did. 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That includes WATT and Cadillac in mid-Michigan and WBRN in Big Rapids. It's MPS where the nation and the world looked on in horror at what took place. And now we come to be even more frustrated as some of the details of what happened surface. Chad Hickman's ex-wife blames the Up North court system for turning loose the man Michigan State Police suspect of going on that shooting spree that killed five people. Maseauke County should be held accountable for what's going on, Katie Hickman told the Free Press in a phone interview. Every last bit of it, every death falls on Maseauke County prosecutor who released Chad and let him off charges after he raped, tormented, and almost effing killed me, she said. It was 15 years of abuse that Maseauke County let him do. They were warned, they knew it was coming, and they let it happen. Chad Hickman died Friday after an apparent suicide, but shot first six people, killing five in Lake City. That's 25 miles west of Houghton Lake. In late July of 2025, his ex-wife sought a personal protection order against Hickman. She said it was years of abuse and said that she feared for her life and her children. It was a letter to the court. She said, Chad is an evil man. He tortured me for 15 years and he hurt my children and he'll stop at nothing. He'll never leave me alone. And now that he's released, he's in possession of many guns, pistols, rifles, automatic weapons. He's a danger to me and my children. Well, the family court judge, Edward Van Alst, denied the request for the protection order and advised Hickman that she could seek a hearing to plead her case. And the court records don't show any hearing ever being held. Petitioner fails to clearly establish reasonable cause to believe immediate irreparable injury, loss, or danger will result from delay given to the notice, according to Van Alst. Hickman had been released from the county jail when she wrote this letter. He'd served time after cutting a plea deal with the prosecutors the year before when he was charged with felony counts of criminal sexual conduct, assault with intent to do bodily harm, child abuse, and contributing to the delinquency of a minor. So he agreed to plead guilty on two misdemeanor counts, and they dropped the felonies. This was all in the middle of a divorce case, too, and it was a bitter one. Is there any other kind? So there was testimony, prior testimony, that an assault had taken place. Court records related to the criminal case show that two children who lived with the couple witnessed the abuse. One of the daughters was the couple's biological child. The other was from a previous relationship. And one of them, at the age 15, described Hickman choking her mom with his arm and hands, pinning her against a cabinet and a refrigerator with his arm against her throat. The girl said she went to call the police for help, and he smashed her phone. How did the choking incidents end? Her mom couldn't breathe and turned purple, gasping for air. She'd also been in an auto accident and used crutches for a time. And he would take the crutches away so she couldn't walk. This is unimaginable, isn't it? So, you know what happened by now. Hickman shot four people at a home on South LaChance Road. Murdering people. Killed a 53-year-old man, killed a 29-year-old woman, killed himself. And she says, should have seen it coming. Neighbor said it too. It's Michael Patrick Shields with you through the AT&T microphones. 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
0: August 20th to 23rd at Barton Hills Country Club in Ann Arbor, Michigan, the 8th U.S. Senior Women's Open Championship. And it is a member-owned club founded by Detroit Edison president Alex Dow, 40 miles west of Detroit, very near the University of Michigan campus, 6,237 yards. Any female, professional, or amateur golfer 50 years of age or older can be in this championship field of 120 golfers. They're going to cut it down to 36, of course, as they do. And so we wish any of the Michigan players involved there good luck in the Michigan Women's Senior Open. I think Elaine Crosby's playing in that, if I'm not mistaken, and Susie Green and some of the others that you might know. So stay tuned for details of that. LIV Golf, we are told, is canceling the championship that was scheduled for August 27th to 30th at the Cardinal in St. John's, Michigan. It's the Cardinal at St. John's. It's in the Livonia area there, too. And apparently, I don't know if LIV Golf's going to make it or what the deal is, but that event is gone. Warwick Hills still has its event for the Champions Tour. Tony Cuthbert is an event in himself.
5: And I'm told the Warwick Hills event, by the way, is on the rocks as well. This might be the last year for that one. So golf is getting out of the state for whatever reason. Yeah, and apparently LIV Golf will hold their final event in Indianapolis this weekend. So if you're a fan, you got to travel down south if there are any LIV fans out there in the world. I'm not sure. We do have baseball, though. The Tigers did beat the Pirates last night 8-5 in Pittsburgh. Framber Valdez, he got the win in that game. That series will continue tonight. We did see the Cubs beat the White Sox 7-5 in extra innings. And the Los Angeles Dodgers over the Colorado Rockies 11-5. Yelp put out the best stadium food across America, and this includes all four major sports. Citi Field, home of the Mets, that's the number one on the list. They're they're all about the lobster rolls, apparently, that you can get there. Wrigley Field for the Chicago Cubs checks in at number 7. Comerica Park in downtown Detroit, number 12. And Dodger Stadium, for whatever it's worth, MPS, number 36 on the list.
0: Yeah, there's nothing there but the Dodger Dog.
5: Yeah, you're not going to get a lobster roll. The Dodger Dog will do. And that's brought to you by Dean Transportation.
0: I don't even think it's any different than a real hot dog, to tell you the truth. But it sounds like nice alliteration. MPS, back with more or anytime at mibigshow.com.
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10: I'm Ken Lundberg. In the midst of a three-county inquiry into operations at Kinexus Group, the head of the local workforce development office, Todd Gustafson, announced he's stepping down, effective September 8. As Kinexus prepares for that departure, Bering County leaders say changes will be needed moving forward. The Gustafson departure comes as Berrien, Cass, and Van Buren counties are asking questions about the overall operations. Back in June, they demanded 6 years of records from the organization, a demand Kinexus leaders initially refused. Berrien County Board of Commission Chair Mac Elliott says Kinexus has lost its way.
11: I will just say that from a organizational standpoint, it would seem that the tail has taken to wagging the dog. And that cannot continue.
10: Elliott declined to comment on Berrien County's experiences working with Gustafson, but he said he believes the departure might be the best thing in the long run. He said new leadership will need to be transparent, and he holds Gustafson accountable for alleged Open Meeting Act violations. Meanwhile, Kinexus announced on Monday that Chief People Officer Aaron Wright has been named the interim leader of the organization, but Elliott says the agency did not have the authority to name its own leader.
11: Aaron Wright was identified as its interim designated successor as part of succession planning done in 2023. Well, don't know anything about that, but I'd be willing to bet you a shiny new dime that that was never approved by the CEOB.
10: The CEOB is the Chief Elected Officials Board made up of two county commissioners from each of Berrien, Cass, and Van Buren counties. Berrien County's representatives are Julie Werfel and Mamie Yarbrough. Werfel said the CEOB was not consulted about the interim appointment. The St. Joseph Township Board of Trustees will consider a special use permit Wednesday for a Meyer gas station proposed at Hilltop and Washington Roads. The board tabled the question August 3rd, saying trustees wanted more information. Since then, engineering firm Interplan, representing Meyer, submitted a letter supporting the project. It says the proposed gas station at 1275 Hilltop meets all 8 special use standards in the township's zoning ordinance. Meyer says the project would fit the surrounding area, which already includes an Amoco gas station across Washington Avenue. The company also says the project would improve the property by replacing the vacant former Chili's with a new store and could benefit nearby businesses. The township board will meet Wednesday at noon to reconsider the special use permit. A St. Joseph Rotarian has received a Peace Award for her efforts to help people in need around the world. The Rotary Club of St. Joseph Benton Harbor says Dr. Prudy Nelson is a pediatrician and public health leader who has spent more than 30 years providing humanitarian medical care in crisis zones around the world. In the WSJM newsroom, I'm Ken Lundberg.
12: ABC News, I'm Sherry Preston. President Trump says the U.S. has no talks with Iran scheduled, but that the Strait of Hormuz remains open and operating. He also released a map on social media calling the Strait a U.S. territory. Iran responding, calling Trump a delusional man. Doug Lute is an ABC News contributor and former U.S. ambassador to NATO.
13: Eventually, the president could face an option, could design an option of evacuate, meaning that he accepts something that is far less than fully desirable, but good enough to craft a narrative that the U.S. backs away.
12: ABC parent company Disney has filed a lawsuit against the Trump administration's FCC, saying Chairman Brendan Carr's threat to pull station licenses before they expire, a brazen attempt to chill its constitutionally protected right to free speech. The threat coming amid calls for late night host Jimmy Kimmel to be fired. Steamy day on tap for much of the South. Heat indexes triple digits. This is ABC News.
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16: Mainly cloudy skies expected this afternoon. Daytime highs approaching 79. Chance of thunderstorms tonight. Lows level off around 65. Cloudy skies. Slight chance of rain showers tomorrow. Daytime highs approaching 77. Sunshine mixed with clouds at times. Upper 70s Thursday and Friday. Looking at the long range, 76. Saturday, 74. Sunday and 76 on Monday. Currently, it's 73 degrees. That's your updated forecast. I'm meteorologist Paul Trombley.
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22: We love radio. I love you and the people I've met along the way because of my participation in show business. And they are colorful people. They are dynamic people. They are people full of heart, particularly in the Midwest. And so this Friday on this broadcast, we will celebrate once again the life of my great mentor, J.P. McCarthy, who was number one in the Radio Hall of Fame, number one in Detroit for more than 30 years. And I was a young person. He, whatever reason, took a shine to me and taught me and gave me everything I have here on the radio. And so if you want to remember what his voice sounds like, this is a television commercial that the three-letter station in Detroit put on, and you'll get to hear some glimpses of his voice. This was back in, I think, 83, and here's what it sounded like.
2: 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A fantasy forms.
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23: 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McCarthy.
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25: You have that right. We're back over the city. WJR traffic copters.
26: Men with deep, resonant voices are sexier. We'll get this turkey on the road right after this.
22: JP stood for Detroit, and a guy with a deep, sexy, resonant voice appeared very frequently on his program, Art Tebow, who's nice enough to appear on ours all these years later, too. So, Art, you've been on the radio for more than 50 years now when you think about it, if you combine the 30 with JP and the 20 with me.
27: Oh, boy, am I that old? I got to tell you, our discussion, of course, is about my Japanese trip, but I just was thinking, you honor and respect the people in your past, and that's one of the main traditions of the Japanese people, you know what I mean? And you sure do a lot of that yourself. You got to pat yourself on the back.
22: Well, that's nice of you. It's a pleasure to do, because if it weren't for them, I wouldn't be here. And you're one of those people that I love to honor and talk to. And when you mention Japan, that's because you're just back from the land of the rising sun.
27: That's correct. I actually got an invite to go over. It was the 20th anniversary of the Young Americans and iHeart Global taking American teachers to the Japanese school system. And they were having their 200,000 student going through a three-day program of learning, of teaching, and golf, and, you know, smiling and dancing and all kinds of American traditions. And it was an honor to be there. I revere history and loyalty and family and remember tradition. And you did with J.P. McCarthy. You had me go. My friend Stan drove me right to the hotel,
22: Imperial Palace?
27: Yep, I went there, and I did have a drink in his honor, but the problem was I was wearing Bermuda shorts and T-shirt, and they wouldn't allow me in that bar because I wasn't dressed properly.
22: You tried to drink where MacArthur drank is the lesson that JP gave me when we were there for the Tokyo Motor Show, and he wanted me to drink where MacArthur drank, and so you made a pilgrimage to the spot. But at least you got into the Imperial Palace Hotel where it all went down all those years ago.
27: Yeah, it's amazing. You know, I think about the people that were my sponsors. I mean, they took me everywhere. They had a driver, and the family hosted me in their home rather than a hotel, and they took me to their business, which was a kimono, traditional kimono, and traditional beauty college. And, you know, the motto was health, hair, face, dress, mind, and family. And those are all the things that we got to get back to in our country, you know? I mean, I do, but I just noticed the difference. And my daughter, Kristen, brought my granddaughter, who has been going to a Japanese-American first and kindergarten school here in Plymouth, Michigan, and they got a chance to take me around the subway system and the train system, and my daughter speaks fluent Japanese, which I didn't know. So it was
22: Ohio Gozaimasu, Art Tebow. They didn't have to worry about your hair, though, did they, at that place?
27: No, they just put a Brillo pad on the top.
22: And they put a kimono on you, I saw.
27: I saw that, and I asked him, I said, you know, I should take that back with me. And she said, well, you can, but I don't think you can afford it. Because it's traditional.
0: Is it expensive? Yeah.
27: Yes, well, they are. My daughter's was, you saw my granddaughter's, was like about $15,000.
0: Oh, my God. Really? Wow. Do you mind if we post the picture of Art Tebow, the longtime COO of Boeing USA? He's on the Michigan Travel Commission and was on the board at Ferris State University and a veteran. Do you mind if we post that picture on our Michigan's Big Show Facebook page?
27: I'd be honored. I'd love it, actually.
0: Anyone wants to see Art Tebow in a kimono, and that's your granddaughter in the picture?
27: That's correct. She's 7 years old, and she speaks Japanese, too.
0: Wow. How did they come to learn Japanese, and why?
27: Well, I think she wanted to do something bigger and better than I did. And when she was in postgraduate work at U of M for engineering, she took 2 years of Japanese language. And so she likes to honor that sort of thing. And so she found the only Japanese accredited American school for her daughter in Plymouth, Michigan, that taught Japanese in the morning and English in the afternoon. And it's quite an honor, I think, for us in Detroit area, especially, to have a school like that. And there are so many Japanese engineers and professional people that come over here for 1 or 2 years to work. So it was naturally easy for the Michigan Education Department to accreditate a school that they could attend and keep on learning their own language as well.
0: Were you mainly in Tokyo?
27: I'm sorry?
0: Were you mainly in Tokyo?
27: Yeah, I was. I did go about 300 miles out of Tokyo, and I don't even remember where. It was just train one and get off at station eight. And I went to this celebration of the Young Americans.
0: Fantastic. And as JP and his friend John Schaefer said, on a flight like that from Detroit to Tokyo, you can get drunk and sober twice.
27: Yep. And it takes you about 24 hours to get over it. You know.
0: Well, we wish you a glass of sake and sayonara to the great Art Tebow, who is back from Asia. This time the trip was much nicer, of course, than when he served our country in Vietnam. God bless you.
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0: I love Michigan's great Southwest. 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

0: Thank you, Bobby Darin. It's Michael Patrick Shields. This was one of J.P. McCarthy's favorite songs that he would play on his Hall of Fame number one broadcast. And I was lucky enough to be the producer for the last 5 years of his life. And Friday, we'll celebrate not only J.P. McCarthy, but great radio. I mean radio in Michigan.
1: Oh, I believe in you.
0: Friday, we like to have some flights of fancy once in a while so you don't get bored with the same old. You know what I mean? 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It's Michael Patrick Shields with you through the AT&T microphones. 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And wouldn't be a surprise to win the Michigan lottery? 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JP would have loved Marco Rubio, the senator from Florida who's become the Secretary of State, the Cuban-American. Why? Because as we find out in this interview, Marco Rubio loves football.
2: You said to Laura Trump, if you had a day off, that you would watch football all day.
3: I answer the question completely wrong.
2: Why?
3: Well, first of all, the right answer is I would spend it with my wife going.
4: Oh, yeah, okay. What a beautiful answer.
3: But the true answer is, and this is why I messed up that answer, okay, because here's the thing. The day would actually start much earlier. The greatest show on television today in America is College Game Day. Great show. Starts around 10 or 11, and that leads you to noon, and then the noon game, and then there's a 3:30 game, and then there's a... So I messed... And the idea... Like, this is a crazy weekend. It would never happen. So I'm just putting this out there. Okay. But you could start at 10 a.m. on Saturday. You know, run the whole college football day, sleep for a few hours, then you wake up, and then you're into NFL game day. Then you got the 1 o'clock game, the 4 o'clock game, the NBC game that night. That is an incredible weekend, in my opinion, in my view. Obviously, I don't believe that I will ever achieve this. Certainly not in the next 2.5 years or what have you. But and your audience probably doesn't care anything about what I just said. But I'm just telling you that would be a crazy day. But that's never going to happen.
0: Sounds pretty good. And Tony, if you could put Formula One on the front of it because of the time difference when they're racing in Europe, even better.
5: Yeah, or the games in the NFL that take place in Europe. I mean, you're starting your day super early, so you can watch NFL action from breakfast to late night snack.
0: You're going to need a pillow. I just found out Mike Lindell, the pillow guy who was in Minnesota running for Congress in the primary, didn't win. So, man, we lose a little bit of entertainment value there for what it's worth. Is it entertaining to listen to your governor, Gretchen Whitmer, and the California governor, Gavin Newsom, sit down at Crunch? Why do they always say sit down, by the way? You ever notice? I sat down with Saddam Hussein or whatever it is. Can't they stand up and talk? Why do they always have to sit down? I'm just saying. I don't know. Okay, I digress. They did sit down, though, at Crunchies, Governor Whitmer and Governor Newsom, when he was in the state. It's for his podcast. Is there anything revealing in this chippy conversation?
6: Going to the second term, I didn't know what to expect, to be honest. I stumped for Kamala. You worked so hard. Yeah. We all worked really hard for the ticket.
7: Yeah.
6: And I woke up the next day thinking, my state voted for Donald Trump again.
7: Yeah.
6: And I got to figure out how to conduct myself here. You know, after I tuned out for about a month.
7: Did you? Yeah.
6: I had to turn off all the social media.
7: Oh, my gosh, right.
6: I watched 8 episodes of Dexter, or 8 seasons of Dexter.
7: You like
6: to cheer myself up.
7: I was going to cheer up by Dexter. Jesus.
6: And then I came out of it. I thought, you know, I took an oath to the people of Michigan. I got 2 years left, and I got. He called me. I put my number in it, and I said,
7: "Wow!"
6: Because in his inaugural speech, he said something about auto workers, and I thought, "All right, there's my hook.
7: Opening.
6: Congratulations, you won the election. I notice you talk about auto workers. If that's something you want to work on, you know, I'd love to work with you if you want to help the industry. Here's my number. And he called me.
7: Good conversation.
6: And then he called me a number of times since then. You know?
7: And you visited the White House a few times.
6: I did. Well, we've had, I mean, every state has had natural disasters.
7: Yeah.
6: And
7: I spent 90
6: events,
7: minutes with him in the Oval right after.
6: Right.
7: Yeah.
6: Right.
7: So many of them. I mean, it's
6: that's the job.
7: It's the damn job. And take the heat, right? You get it.
6: I worked hard to make sure he wasn't in the Oval Office, but he was. And for Michigan, I got to try to show up.
7: And it's, and those are good meetings, right?
6: You know, I've gotten some really good stuff done. Honestly.
7: I mean, he delivered for you guys.
6: I had a fighter mission at Selfridge Air National Guard Base. And I tried to get that done under the Biden administration.
7: And they
6: get it over the finish line.
7: Yeah.
6: But I got it done with him. So that's a huge deal to Michigan.
7: Yeah.
6: So even though I don't like it, I know how to work with people I'm not, you know, best friends with.
7: I get it.
6: To put it lightly.
7: I get it.
0: Governor Newsom doesn't let other people talk very much, does he? I mean, he's got to always be chiming in and finishing someone's sentences, it seems like to me. Yeah, yeah, you wrote him. Yeah, this is just my opinion. It's not political. I just, you know, let people talk a little bit. We heard from Mr. Michael Clark. Ducharme, I think his name is. He sent a message to us at mibigshow.com. And he said that I quoted, we played the audio of Abdul Al-Sayed saying he didn't like Michigan's weather, the candidate for the U.S. Senate. And he said, but you didn't mention that Mike Rogers, his opponent, lives in Florida and may have been living there during the primary as his residence. He said you should mention it in a future show. Well, I just did. Thank you very much for that. Please send opinions, tips, criticism, just like he did, to mibigshow.com, because I will always write back to you and we'll include it on the air if it's okay with you. Fair point. In medias tot virtus, the truth is in the middle.
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10: 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Berrien Springs Discovery Academy is part of Berrien Springs Public Schools, inspiring each student to think, learn, achieve, and care in a global community. 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
0: Nolan Finley is the editorial editor of the Detroit News. A poll just the other day that Mike Rogers, the Republican opponent of Abdul Al-Sayed, is up by 5 points. Does that mean anything right now?
12: It's a good place to be starting from if you're Mike Rogers. Consider the fact that he's been on the sidelines throughout this whole campaign season because he didn't have a primary opponent.
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13: There's less competition right now, so buyers are actually a little bit more in control, which is odd to say in the summertime, where they have the opportunity to negotiate, and more sellers are coming down on their price a little bit because of the fact that mortgage interest rates have gone up. 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

0: 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And my latest book is called Travel Tattler, Less Than Torrid Tales, and you can get that at amazon.com. 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
1: Hello, how are you?
0: Thank you very much. Where do we find you in the world? Was there a little delay on the line there?
1: Oh, no, I wasn't sure if I was supposed to enter.
0: Okay. Well, please, pull up a chair. Step right up. You're always welcome here. Where do you operate? Where is your headquarters of It'sEasy.com?
1: So our headquarters is in New York City. We also have offices around the states. We have one in Washington, D.C. We have one in Los Angeles. And we also do a lot of our back office work as far as, you know, for visas, processing, call center in Cairo, Egypt, and in Trinidad.
0: Now, these are the kind of details that can scare or worry an international traveler right now, because the world of access to other countries, it seems to be evolving and changing. Even here in the United States, we had to have what's called the real ID in order to fly. And then we come to the ETIAS, which stands for what, and what is the status of that?
1: Right, sure. So the ETIAS actually stands for European Travel Information and Authorization System. And what that is, it's a new electronic travel authorization. It's required for visitors from visa-exempt countries, such as the United States, who travel to 30 European countries for short stays. So it's not a traditional visa, but rather like a pre-travel security screening, similar to the U.S. ESTA.
0: And when will it be in effect?
1: So unfortunately, the ETIAS has been postponed quite a few times, so it's not yet active. They were talking about it a little bit before COVID, and then they started, basically working on the system and just kept postponing. It's a little bit tricky. So up till right now, it has not been active, but we're just basically waiting for the launch dates.
0: So what will happen is, if somebody wants to go to Italy, let's say, when they buy

0: either airline ticket, or I guess it's over land as well, too. How do they know that they're supposed to sign up for this? And I presume you do it online and get a QR code or something like that?
1: Yeah, actually, so once the ETIAS service is going to be launched, they are definitely going to announce it. A lot of airlines are going to be informing their travelers ahead of time when they book their flights or their cruise lines. So definitely they do need to get a pre-approval before they go to the airport, because that's going to be something that is going to be obligated before travel. So they're definitely going to be announcing it once it's officially has been launched.
0: So you'll book a flight, let's say, into Rome, and when you're completing the purchase, it will say you need to have the ETIAS and maybe give you a link to pay the 20 euro, as I understand it would be, and give them what sort of information? What do they need?
1: So it's basically, simple and basic information. So once they do book their flight, most likely I am hoping that that's what's going to happen. I'm pretty sure, like anything new, there's going to be glitches and, you know, things like that. But most likely what's going to happen is they are going to be routed to a link where they basically put their basic information, you know, last name, first name, the date of birth, passport information, address, phone number, maybe an emergency contact. Just basically basic information. Nothing, as long as they put their passport information, there's really nothing else to do. So it's not really so invasive as far as information goes. Mostly it's going to be a lot of basic information. Yep,
0: why is it necessary when you give that information, essentially, when you show your passport, don't you, when you enter a country?
1: Definitely. So this is a pre-authorization. So they're going to be doing a lot of this because of security checks. And so they want to basically do clearance checks before anyone even goes to the airport to travel to the country.
0: Mm-hmm. Well, I've done this process to get into Cuba and also paid a visa at the airport. There's a desk sometimes in Miami where you spend $100 for the visa, but you also have to do this digital sign up before you get there. And sometimes you have to activate it within 72 hours of actually traveling.
1: Correct. Correct. So it's going to be similar. However, it's going to be similar, basically. But they do have to do it prior to their, you know, flight, at least, as you mentioned, before 72 hours.
0: This is from the USA into Europe, then? And once you're inside Europe, in the Shenzhen, I think it's called, you're okay. You can just move around freely for the most part?
1: Absolutely. Absolutely.
0: Okay, and we're not worrying about this yet because we don't even have a date when it's going to become active?
1: No, unfortunately not. They've been trying to push it forward since a little bit before COVID, and they'll, you know, every year they'll say, oh, okay, you know, we're going to launch at this date, and then it's pushed back again. So, there's a lot of... it's a bit complicated when it comes to, you know, modernizing, you know, the European border. So I'm pretty sure that's what they've been working on.
0: How come I've been hearing about long security lines in Europe this summer flying in there?
1: Oh, my goodness. So that is actually the EES. So that's actually the Europe's new border system. And it's basically like an automated entry exit system was introduced to modernize, again, the border controls by replacing traditional passport stamps with biometric checks. However, the system is, has been reportedly facing operational challenges at several airports across the Schengen zone. So literally the volumes have been contributing almost 3 to 6 hour lines and missed flights. So, and in some cases, authorities literally have been forced to temporarily, switch off the technology when the system has become overwhelmed. So, and what they end up doing is that the travelers, instead of, being processed through the system, they've been processing through the traditional passport control procedures. So it's been literally, it's been a nightmare for travelers right now.
0: Well, if you want to make it easy, go to itseasy.com. And the life you've had has not been easy. It's been dedicated to humanity and travel. Antoinette Hanan Leon, the COO at itseasy.com. Have you ever wondered why health insurance costs seem to keep going up? I was doing some research online and I stumbled upon some surprising information on Blue Cross Blue Shield of Michigan's website, miBlueDaily.com/affordability. 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

0: It's always a question of love. Amor. It's Michael Patrick Shields. Piacere di conoscerti. Come sta? Tutto bene? Campaigning in mid-Michigan. That's tough. Congressman Tom Barrett. You remember him from the state legislature, too. He's the Republican from Charlotte. Well, he has accused his Democratic opponent, William Lawrence, of being a convicted felon. And he's accused the media of wanting to cover it up. Who is Lawrence? He's a community organizer and co-founder of a climate advocacy organization. And, of course, he is facing Barrett now in the November 3rd election for Michigan's 7th Congressional District. The people who rate such things say it's a toss-up. The Cook Political Report. What is that district? It's Clinton County, Ingham County, Livingston, Shiawassee, parts of those counties, and some portions of Eaton, Genesee, and Oakland County. It's always been a weirdly shaped district, for sure. So, is it true? Well, according to MLive, Lawrence pleaded guilty to felony resisting and obstructing a police officer when he was arrested during a protest in 2013. The conviction was later expunged. What does expungement mean? It means the felony conviction was removed from public records and in most circumstances legally treated like it didn't occur. So to explain it, Lawrence, way back in 2013 this happened. This situation where he got arrested. So he explained it in an Instagram video during the primary process earlier this year.
1: Was it righteous? Absolutely. Was it wise? Perhaps not. Happy Earth Day, everybody. I'm here by the Red Cedar River, feeling thankful for Michigan's water. And I've got a story for you about my work to protect our water. When I was 22, I took a stand against Enbridge, the Canadian oil corporation that spilled 1 million gallons of oil into the Kalamazoo River. While they were rebuilding and expanding that pipeline, I participated in civil disobedience by locking myself to their construction equipment and refusing to leave. Was it righteous? Absolutely. Was it wise? Perhaps not. The fact of the matter is, they were back operating that afternoon while my collaborators and I faced legal consequences for years. There were fines, there was probation, it was a whole thing. We wanted to stop the pipeline, but we didn't get the job done. So I wouldn't advise that you do what I did. But my conviction remains, and you can always count on me to fight for pure Michigan and our water. I've been proud to stand with water protectors working to shut down Enbridge's Line 5. And actually, there was great news in the Supreme Court today, which sent the case over Line 5 back to state of Michigan courts, where it's going to have a better chance of succeeding. As your congressman, I'll work to clean up PFAS pollution, protect Michigan's wetlands, and protect our public lands and waters for recreation, hunting, and fishing. If we poison the Great Lakes, our beautiful rivers, and our wetlands, we don't get a second chance.
0: So you put a nice little spin on it, to say the least. But Barrett is saying he didn't just chain himself to a bulldozer. He tried to shut down a pipeline. And that required hours of law enforcement coming in to try to release this protest. And one of the safest ways of transporting petroleum products and other resources is through pipelines. Then he said to the media, I know you guys want to cover up for him, but it's indisputable that he's a convicted felon. Barrett is seeking his second term in Congress. And he brought this up when asked if he would be returning campaign contributions he got from the Political Action Committee of Congressman Max Miller of Ohio. Max Miller, apparently, according to court records, show that he has been accused of abusing his ex-wife and their young child. See how nasty it gets when you want to run for Congress? Barrett didn't say whether he would return the contributions. He's going to wait for the findings from the House Ethics Committee. They're looking into what Miller did or didn't do. And he said, obviously, the challenges Max Miller is going through is devastating for the family. Sad to witness. But the ethics process will take its course. This was all at the Capital Region International Airport when Barrett was there with reporters speaking alongside the U.S. Transportation Secretary, Sean Duffy, who was in to say that there is some money coming to the Capital Region International Airport for expansion. So it was a complicated day, to say the least. But if you're going to beat a sitting congressman, conventional wisdom is it's going to be after the first term. After that, they tend to get entrenched. So everybody's getting muddy. Know what I mean? It's kind of dirty on both counts. And I don't really understand, call me naive, why a congressman's PAC from Ohio is donating money to someone from Michigan. Why don't they just stay in their own state? I know they have the national scheme and all that, but I'm just saying. Well, I'm not saying. I'm just saying it seems puzzling to me why they would do that. It's Michael Patrick Shields with you. Ryan Duffy from Enbridge Energy talked about the major federal permit approval for the Great Lakes Tunnel that will encase the Line 5 pipelines and the Michigan Supreme Court.
2: That is something that we're taking very seriously. The Straits are, of course, a place with deep cultural and historical significance. So our approach there is to really be careful and respectful and collaborative. We have a plan in place. It's not just a standard construction process, but we've built in tribal involvement and procedures and a process to make sure if we come across any materials that they're handled appropriately. And so tribal representatives are a big piece of that. They'd have a role in reviewing any information and then guiding the decision-making process. So if anything is discovered during construction, we bring in those proper experts, tribal representatives, before we take any next steps. And so we've done a lot of extensive survey work there, but we still have a plan that accounts for the possibility of discovering something during construction. And if that happened, it would be handled under a strict protocol.
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0: 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It's Michael Patrick Shields with you. Tony, let's go racing again this weekend. Formula One returns. And then I have a philosophy question for you having to do with baseball and betting.
1: Oh, my goodness. Where to start with all of that? You know what? You caught me by surprise because I forgot Formula One is back this week, and it's the Dutch Grand Prix. And this is a fun race. It's going to get started at 9 a.m. Eastern time on Sunday. So if you need that F1 fix, it's there for you again. And then right after it, we have one of your favorites, the Italian Grand Prix.
0: That's in the Milan area.
1: Yeah.
0: And then followed by Madrid. And I'm like, man, that would be a pretty good trip if you could just go mess around, spend money and, you know, fool around.
1: Yeah.
0: But we can't. We got an election going on. We got stuff to do. So we're going to have to wait for Las Vegas in November when we'll broadcast from the Formula One race there yet again.
1: Yes.
0: So yesterday you said that the Dodgers, who are in a summer swoon right now, would probably get a fix by playing at Colorado against the Rockies.
1: No question. Rockies are horrible.
0: So I considered betting it till I found out you have to wager $100 to win 30. And then I said, well, that's not, I mean, in, is that a good return on investment for the risk? And then when I checked during the game in about the seventh inning, the Dodgers were winning 10-1. So I thought it would have been an easy $30. I'm torn.
1: Yeah, baseball's so weird. It's not like the NFL where you can definitely see a mismatch and you know a team's going to beat another, but or I should say college football even more so. But with baseball, especially with the Dodgers and what they're going through right now for whatever reason, struggling with whatever team they seemingly play, I would probably not put money to that extent out there to get a return of $30. But if you were going to do it, the Dodgers versus the Rockies coming off of this slide and hopefully sweeping this team, it is intriguing, and I can understand why you would want to do it. But, you know, manage your money the way you want to. I'm not going to give any advice whatsoever on how to bet on any sport because it's tough.
0: I would like to find $30 on the ground, you know.
1: That's the Rockies for you. That's that $30 right there. Anyways, quickly, the Tigers beat the Pirates yesterday 8-5 to open up that series. And the Cubs in extra innings beat the White Sox 7-5. And that's brought to you by Dean Transportation.
0: 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My name's Michael Patrick Shields. 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
3: I'm Ken Lundberg. A 68-year-old woman is reportedly dead following a house fire in Niles on Monday. Fire crews were called to a home in the 200 block of North 7th Street around 3 p.m. after an Amazon driver spotted a couch burning on the porch. Police say four people were inside, and Niles Mayor Nick Sheldon said early Monday evening the three escaped. Shelton said the 68-year-old woman lost her life and offered his thoughts to her family, loved ones, and everyone affected by the fire. Michigan State Police were among the agencies responding. The Benton Harbor Department of Public Safety is advising residents to take steps to protect their property as the department sees an increase in break-ins. Speaking to city commissioners on Monday, Director Dan McGinnis said the incidents have especially been reported in the 2nd and 4th wards.
4: On the south side, break-ins in homes. Union, Bishop to Ogden, 11-1200 block, and then also vehicles on the north side and the south side.
3: McGinnis says many residents have doorbell cams and don't have subscriptions to store the video. He's asking people who monitor their systems live to watch for anything suspicious.
4: It's at least anywhere from 3 to 5 people. Last night's crew was 3. Went down Bus Street and High Street that we know of.
3: McGinnis said the break-ins are happening between 2 and 4 a.m. He told commissioners he's personally been helping process the scenes and is looking to get some crime scene technicians. McGinnis said the Department of Public Safety is willing to give residents tips on protecting themselves. He also asked residents to provide any information they might have. The South Haven City Council has voted to introduce an ordinance that would rezone property at 120 Baseline Road, where a developer is proposing a 24-unit manufactured home community. The council heard from numerous residents opposed to the plan last month, and several residents again asked on Monday that the rezoning be denied. Jennifer Durkee said that although the developer has agreed to several conditions, that doesn't mean things won't change in the future.
5: The developer's desire to leave a lasting legacy to the Orthodox Jewish community in South Haven in the form of a private resort is understandable, but plans change and owners change.
3: Property owner Eric Rothner told the council last month that he's trying to establish the community near First Hebrew Congregation so Orthodox members can walk to services on the Sabbath. He has agreed to limit the number of homes to 24 and prohibit short-term rentals. Neighbors say rezoning the site from multiple family residential to manufactured housing community would give some local control to the Michigan Manufactured Housing Commission, result in less tax revenue, and potentially lead to corporate ownership in the future. The council was asked on Monday only to introduce the rezoning ordinance on first reading before making a decision. The council then approved the introduction of the ordinance. The matter will come up again for a decision in the next month. In the WSJM newsroom, I'm Ken Lundberg.

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5: No!
6: Again.
7: What's up, guys?
8: I take offense to that.
5: How are you?
8: I mean, I understand we're not really. Dan, but we're
5: okay.
8: Not that bad, right? So, Covino and Rich on Fox Sports Radio. Steve and Lombre Masuapo Covino. And there he is, Dickie Davis.
5: What up, guys?
8: In the flesh. So, we've been doing this show a long time, but they ask us to fill in for Dan. We're like, hell yeah.
5: Always an honor.
8: We'll throw off our whole schedule to do that. No doubt. Let me just say, 3.5 hours.
5: I'll do school pickup instead of drop off. And by the way, East Coast friends, you got it right. After Labor Day.
8: Oh, yeah.
5: Way more sensible. Like, the fact that my kids are in week two of school makes little sense to how we grew up, right?
8: Oh, yeah. No doubt. And you want to hear something wild?
5: Yeah.
8: What are you doing Friday night? Want to come to my daughter's cheerleading game? It's a football game, Rich, but she's cheering.
5: Yeah, that's what I'm saying.
8: So I already got Friday night plans. Friday night lights already here in Los Angeles.
5: Are the starters playing? Or is it like preseason?
8: No, it's an official game already here on the west side, live from Los Angeles.
9: It's week zero.
8: Of LA.
5: Week zero.
8: It's week zero of my daughter's high school football run. She didn't make captain, though. She didn't make captain, but she was okay with that. She's still a junior in high school. She made the varsity cheerleading team, and I'm cheer dad, Steve Covino. There he is, the number one coach of Fox Sports Radio, Rich Davis.
5: Hey, do you, by the way, when she does her cheerleading moves, are you, like, mimicking them back to her because you watched her do
8: when I said that, that's what I was thinking. Yeah, I implied that, right? I know all the choreography.
10: He's the daddy.
8: But the point is, yeah, school's already started out here in Los Angeles. The rest of the world, you got it right. Everything's upside down out here, which means it's 6 a.m. on the west, which means... Because this isn't our normal schedule, normally on 5 to 7 on the east, 2 to 4 on the west, I got like maybe 3 hours sleep last night. Could not fall asleep. You?
5: It's hard to.
8: Oh,
5: you know, dude, not to rant on it because, you know, we're going to get to a lot today. A lot of NFL. This Genie Bus NBA news is, you know, a lot of funny things you're going to get to.
8: Drew Brees stopping by.
5: Oh, Drew
8: today.
5: Brees is going to be here.
8: Yeah.
5: The very funny Frank Caliendo is going to be here. So
8: yeah, we'll get about him too.
5: A really good show. But Covino's right. There is... something about doing the Dan Patrick Show, and anyone can relate, not with doing the Dan Patrick Show, but paint this picture. You book an early morning flight. You're so in your head about, like, well, I got to make sure I get to the airport there. I can't oversleep. I can't do anything. That you really can't chill. And that's how I permanently feel when we phone for Dan.
8: Oh, yeah.
5: Because, you know, any other time, there's no way I'm going to oversleep. But I even have my wife set an alarm, which I feel bad. I'm like, set a backup in case.
8: My hope is, and I know that we will someday get used to it. Right, Sam? Sam is here.
5: Hi, Sammy.
8: Sam is here on the ones and twos on the clock and spiel. And we got the super producer, Danny G.
5: Hey, Danny.
8: On the phones, on standby, waiting just to say hi. 877-99 on Fox. Everything at Covino and Rich. And by the way, we are streaming live, so you could chop it up in the live chat. 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Let the wild rumpus begin.
5: Danny G, our producer, probably the biggest Lakers fan we know.
8: Yeah.
5: And Danny, you were all about this Genie Bus trying to hang on, huh?
8: Yeah, all this family stuff.
5: Trying
8: stopping.
5: To hang on.
8: It's got me emotional. Boo-hoo. Boo-hoo.
9: Well, it's getting messy because her brothers were supposed to, you know, vote her way, and that's not happening right now. So,
5: you know, I know it's a fake show. I didn't watch season two, but if anyone watched that Netflix show with Kate Hudson, where she's sort of playing, like, the whole point is, like, she's supposed to be, like, Genie Bus, right? It's a fake team. It's a fake scenario, but it's like, she's the sister that took over.
8: You just found out that was fake. Rich thought Forrest Gump was real.
5: That's true, yeah.
8: Until I told him it was.
5: Yeah. No, your brother.
8: That was a year ago.
5: True story, his brother did, though.
8: You had to call my brother out?
5: I mean, I have to.
8: No, you know, Forrest Gump's real?
5: No. But it is wild to think, though, that Jeannie Buss is dealing with, like, family drama like that. Like, the idea of, like, her brother's voting against her?
8: I mean, that's not a surprise. Yeah, well, that's not a surprise. The squabbling isn't a surprise, though, right? When you get family involved, there's always going to be a squabble. That's, like, the first rule in business. So they say, I don't know. So the story is they still had 17.8% share of the Lakers. Correct, Danny G?
9: Correct.
8: Even after the big sale last week, they still had 17.8%. But then Shams goes and reports that, yeah, they sold their share. And Jeannie Buss said, hold up. I didn't agree to that.
4: Hold up.
8: And because it wasn't run by her in the proper way, to my understanding, this is causing the squabble. Is that the gist of it? Just want to make it clear for everybody else.
9: Yeah, essentially, she didn't authorize this. She doesn't believe the vote was legally valid, and her siblings shouldn't have been able to force this through the way they did.
8: So if the family still owns 17.8% of the Lakers, they all have to agree before they share it. And apparently, she was not given that courtesy the proper way. So that's causing some strife in the Buss family.
5: I look at it like, if I'm the Buss family, I get it. You want the money. And you said the other day, when teams are selling for billions and billions more than people bought them for, and there's all these opportunities to sell. I don't know. Isn't there a part of you that the Buss family in particular, because of their late great dad and the whole fam, wouldn't you want to keep some portion of that as your identity?
8: Absolutely.
5: I don't know. I know it's I know there's a lot of money to be made, and you can move along and, you know, live in the lap of luxury, which they already are. But when do you think you'd want to just somehow always have yourself tied to that? Is it such a big part of your identity? If you're a Buss,
8: I mean,
5: aren't you like part of that?
8: Maybe we're thinking.
5: Am
8: wrong.
5: I thinking too like thinking with my heart? I don't know.
8: We're thinking with a different set of eyes and ears here. We're not business people, and we're putting too much sentimental value into the actual value, maybe.
9: Well, besides Jeannie, everybody's seeing dollar signs, including the NBA. Because you know the Board of Governors are likely going to approve the Iger and Company sale because of that $12.5 billion. But is it the best thing for the NBA long term?
5: That's a great question. And
8: the other part of the story, though, Rich, to my understanding, my reading comprehension is not all that great, is that...
5: Never has been.
8: Yeah. Is that Shams was sort of coerced in throwing it out there by the brothers. So the brothers basically manipulated
5: the information.
8: The information for him to put out there. So nothing on him. This is the information he's been given by the brothers, which therefore feels like a backstab to Jeannie Buss, right? So, Danny G, did I get that right? Like, they're using Shams to manipulate the story.
9: That's the rumor.
8: Sort of forcing the hand. That's the rumor. That's our understanding of what's going on. So you could see how sticky, icky it could get, especially if they're using, you know, the number one dude in the NBA to put that information out there. So it appears like, yeah, this is a done deal. This is, hey, we're moving forward with it. And then, yeah, what about Jeannie? Yeah, she's in on it. Shams, report that. Get that out there. Yeah, we all agree everything's good. And put things in real perspective. My family squabbles over who gets Grandpappy's shoehorn. Mm-hmm. You don't think that family members are going to squabble over millions and billions of dollars?
5: So here's
8: absolutely, dude.
5: So here's the question.
8: You think every family thinks they're good until grandma dies and they're squabbling over like ancient jewelry, and you're like, who cares?
5: If the Buss family's fighting over, should we totally just 100%? Give up the Lakers, you know, dad's Lakers, rest in peace. You know, if they're squabbling over a sibling dispute over what percentage or of zero they should have of the Lakers, what is the most bizarre thing your family has fought about? Let's be interactive. And if you got the best answer, maybe Danny G will throw you a little Covino and Rich Fox Sports Radio prize pack.
9: Yeah. We got to bribe them. Not maybe. I gave three of these packages.
8: We're going to bribe you.
5: We got Nerf footballs. We got grilling aprons. We got Fox Sports Radio goodies. But the question is, what's the most ridiculous, eye-rolling, foolish thing your family has fought about. Where, like, Uncle Hank doesn't talk to the family anymore. Why?
8: I don't know. We got a fight on Thanksgiving about the Cowboys, and he ran out and never came back. Like,
5: that happens. I know every family has a chapter, and this is the really interesting part. I always wonder if you ever do that thing where you wonder, is it my family or everyone's family? There are family members when you ever try to do like a family tree project in school?
8: Yeah.
5: And you're like, hey, Dad, didn't Grandpa have like multiple brothers? What happened to that brother?
8: I don't know.
5: I don't know.
8: Oh, family secrets.
5: Family disputes I guess they got to fight about something.
8: Uncle Fred slept with Aunt Jessica. And you're like, what? Uncle Fred?
5: Slept with his brother's wife?
8: Now that happened. It caused a big family problem.
5: But
8: I never talked again.
5: I know that.
8: But it's usually more dumb than that.
5: I remember one of my exes. This is, I don't know why this story pops in my head. There was like a part of her family they didn't talk to anymore. And, you know, being nosy like I am, I had a dig. I'm like, why does your dad not talk to his sister and her family?
8: You are the nosiest.
5: And she's like, yeah, I was like Thanksgiving in the 80s. I'm like, well, what the hell happened? And from what I understand, one of my ex's family had a whole section of the family that didn't talk because on a holiday, they came to the front door probably holding a fruitcake or something and like, a bottle of wine. And they said, hey, it's drizzling out. Go around to the side door. I don't want your shoes getting in the house. And they're like, let me in the house now. It's draining out. And they're like, go around to the side door.
8: A lot of Italian families on the East Coast don't use their front door.
5: Yeah.
8: Sometimes it's like, it's winter protected and they never use it.
4: Looks.
8: Yeah. It's for looks. Like, use the back. We don't use the front door.
4: It's decorative. It's ornamental.
8: And Tony, you know we don't use the front door. Yeah, but it's raining.
4: It doesn't even open.
8: Get in the back. Use the cellar door.
5: How many Italian families on the East Coast do you know that didn't even walk through certain rooms in their house?
8: That's what I was thinking when you said that.
5: They don't walk through the living room.
4: It's ornamental.
8: I had so many friends growing up in Jersey where you didn't walk through the front.
5: Don't walk through the living room. Ever. My mother will get mad.
8: Yeah, my mom just vacuumed the floor.
4: It's decorative.
5: Yeah. So I remember that. So that's why the family doesn't talk. Yeah, that's why the family doesn't talk. Because
8: so they made him walk around the back in the rain.
5: In the rain. To the side door. And because
8: never
5: of that.
8: Never talked to your head.
5: It's like, can you believe
8: this? Come on, Gina. We're leaving.
5: And hence, we don't talk anymore.
6: But Carmine, it's Thanksgiving.
5: We're leaving.
8: Oh, yeah. That could cause a fight. Definitely. It's always holidays, too. Like you said, tensions are high. You know, I heard a conversation yesterday go down.
5: I saw a study recently that said
8: my mom said I started a family fight. I was like, me? I'm in California.
5: What about the ridiculousness of, no matter what side you lie on, you don't think there's certain families that are like, we don't talk to mom or dad anymore over politics? Like,
8: politics
5: is a killer of families. But I want to hear the funny stories, not like, you know.
8: Why? These are fun.
5: Not like. I want to hear the ridiculous ones. I don't want to hear like, dad likes Trump and your sister doesn't.
8: Like, nosy rich doesn't want to like get to the bottom of it.
5: But I'm always so intrigued. Like, wait, what happened? Usually someone got drunk.
8: Yeah.
5: It's usually someone said some offensive
8: truth
5: stuff.
8: Truth comes out.
5: I just recently heard one of my other buddies say like, yeah, we don't know if we're going back to the East Coast for the holidays. Why? The summer something went down. It always happens.
8: You know what is happening too, I think, just in our society? The older guard doesn't get the respect from the younger guard. And the political differences are so stark that they can't even sit at the table together.
5: That's ridiculous. You should be able to sit with anyone.
8: No, have a conversation. Because there's just a totally different outlook on what's going on in the world. It just can't vibe.
5: Backtrack
8: it's the snotty attitude of the weenials.
5: Backtrack
8: they,
5: got,
8: they don't have respect for the old people like we did.
5: How did you start a fight in the family?
8: Oh, well, I did reference one thing that is true. When my grandma died, right? They didn't talk for like 5 years, siblings, over like who got jewelry and stuff. And nobody's hurting for money. No one you would ever think would fight over something so silly.
5: You think your family's above this?
8: But everybody got so possessive about the most random things, and it happens to everyone.
5: You think your family's above this, yeah. But...
8: And then I see the jewelry, and it looks like...
5: You want this?
8: It's like ancient relics from like 150 years ago. Sometimes maybe, what is this? Was this buried in someone's tomb?
7: It was on the Titanic.
8: Yeah, like how did you, this is what you're fighting over? These shells and coins
5: from
8: a pirate's treasure? What is this?
5: Is this from One-Eyed Willie?
8: What is this? Mayan relics? Why would you fight over this stuff? It's the oldest looking stuff, but they're like fighting about it.
5: I remember when my grandfather died, I remember random relatives I hardly knew came out of nowhere and started trying to like, go through my grandparents' stuff, and I remember my mother being like, why are these random aunts and uncles here?
7: Hey bro, that's
5: here to rifle
7: through
5: your things.
7: Yeah, that's just trash behavior.
5: Every family has a trashy. Family has a trashy section of the family that shows up.
8: You know what I call them? The others.
5: The others.
8: Yeah, the others. And when all the mutant relatives start showing up, they start, you know, rummaging through Grandpa's National Geographic collection.
5: Hoping there's like money in there somewhere.
8: Who are the others?
9: Would you fight over a Mickey Mantle rookie?
8: When
9: my Uncle Billy in San Jose, California passed away.
5: Not Uncle Billy.
9: Yeah, Uncle Billy. He had baseball boxes and boxes of baseball cards, and he collected from, you know, all the decades, and everybody knew that there were some mint condition cards worth a lot of money.
5: Honus Wagner, I'll take this one. No one knows him, right?
8: truthfully, Danny, when I was a kid, I stole all of, like, uncles and grandpa's baseball cards. I got them all. Now the family might know, but I got them.
7: And you on them, didn't you?
8: What would you say?
7: You doodled on
8: them,
7: didn't you?
8: No, I didn't. I'd kept them all, dude. But that caused the family squabble for real?
9: Yeah.
8: But that's a lot
9: because
8: of money.
9: Because it's mint. We had family members who were going through the things and then supposedly gathered all the baseball and football cards and basketball cards and, you know, like gave us each a stack of the cards. And I got my stack, but trust me.
5: Can I get a different stack?
9: Yeah, the Mickey Mantle rookie, all those priceless rookies were not in my stack.
8: Danny G got the Don Assey card. He got
9: I got Rusty Staub.
8: He's like, Bobby Meacham.
5: Who's this ginger? Oh, Danny, Rusty Staub's great.
8: Yeah.
5: As I turn to my right on TV, there she is, Jeannie Buss. And
8: that's how we got here, by the way.
5: Yeah, you know,
8: she's contesting the family sale of the Lakers.
5: Saying that 17.8%, she did not agree to totally give up their stake in the Lakers. And I think there is such an identity. Now, this is a very unique case because if you have seen documentaries and mockumentaries and whatever the case may be, the story of Jerry Buss and the Lakers is fascinating. And you do feel like there should always be some type of connection to the Buss family.
8: I picture John C. Reilly still.
5: Best show that ever got canceled.
8: From the show Winning Time, which shouldn't have been canceled.
9: Yeah, that should still be on right now.
8: That was the best show that got canceled.
5: But you know what?
8: Ever.
5: Even from a fictional show like that, you do get the sense of how much Dr. Buss meant to the NBA.
8: Or how much Jeannie Buss was invested in her dad's business and what he was doing. But I can see that.
5: Such a part of why the NBA got to where it got to, her dad and the family. So I can see where she's like, I don't want to be out. So we're talking about those family squabbles that totally ruin the family dynamic. And, you know, let me give you a little piece of advice and we'll move on and we'll take some feedback.
8: I didn't tell you my last story.
5: Oh,
8: yeah.
5: Tell me your last story. Then I have the best advice for anyone with family squabbles. And then we will get to
8: the best
5: some NFL. A lot of NFL today as everyone's getting fired up. I want to talk some Baker Mayfield in a second. So
8: okay. I'll give you my last squabble. My family's always squabbling. If you want the juice, just talk to my mom. She cuts up everybody in the matter of like 20 minutes. Give my mom, she's like 10-10 wins. Give her 22 minutes. She'll give you the world and she'll cut up everybody in the family. Give you the scoop.
5: Mom doesn't hold back?
8: Nah, man. She's mad at everyone. Right? So I made the mistake of calling my mom. And she just vents at me. I'm like, and she's throwing digs at me left and right.
5: Oh, by the way, just so you know, if you talk to your mother, we all agree, I want everyone to know this.
8: She was going off.
5: If every time you talk to your mother, she's bitching and complaining about your siblings, just know she's doing that about you.
8: Nah, it's bitching and moaning. And moaning.
5: So you're not immune. So when your family makes fun of all the other family members, just know that when they're talking to themselves, they're making fun of you. Okay.
8: So if the Buss family's squabbling because Jeannie doesn't want to sell her share, never agreed to it the way the story's going now, they still have 17.8% of the Lakers. We're asking you about your family squabbles because we all have them and it's fun. It's actually really funny to talk about when you realize how silly it is, right? And people hold these lifelong grudges over the silliest things and life's so short, it's ridiculous.
5: So
9: really funny when you get a Dave Kingman rookie.
8: Danny, who needs Mickey Mantle or Jackie Robinson when I can give you this Lou Piniella?
5: Yeah.
8: But you know what? Look at, not to derail, but look at Aaron Rodgers. Family squabble. Sometimes you got to be the bigger person, like his new mystery wife, Brittany, who reunited him with his family over what? They had some, like, you know, a couple of religious things, right? And a couple just life things, I think. But
5: that's all speculation.
8: The reality is, like, the idea of cutting out your family.
7: About 10 years they were on no speaking terms.
8: And I think it's a ridiculous sentiment. There's a weird sentiment, again, not to be all over the place, Cove, but there's a sentiment among really younger people that, like, you don't need your family. Like, cut them out. Like, no one should be cutting out their family unless they're,
5: you know why?
8: So toxic.
5: Because we all know too much, more than ever before. Like, because of social media, you see Aunt Cindy's real views, and it offends people.
7: I feel like now more than ever, we've been seeing these articles about going no contact with your parents.
8: It's ridiculous.
7: Parents
8: it's
7: going terrible. No contact with their children. I'm like, what is this?
8: Yeah, because it's like...
7: But I get it. There are a lot of families that don't get along, and like, sometimes it's better just to move on.
5: You know what happens,
7: them.
5: Sam? Again, it's generational differences. It's not necessarily like regional or cultural. It's like generational. It's like our generation starts having kids, right? And then your kids become aware and they're growing up in today's world. And then, like, grandpa is saying, like, crazy off-the-wall stuff. And you don't want them to say these things in front of your kids.
7: And then there's fractures and schisms.
5: Yeah.
7: And people start just joining their most immediate family.
5: It's all sorts of stuff like that. But just recently, for the record, Covino here, my family's great. You know, like, squabbling is just what everybody does.
8: Part of their
5: It's just
8: DNA.
5: Part of the DNA of a fiery family. So I was there a few weeks ago, and I happened to be there right around my milestone birthday. That's what I'm going with.
8: Milestone birthday.
5: Yeah. I don't need to give out the details. I'm grown, all right? I'm grown.
8: 85.
5: Still the youngest in the game.
7: He lives on a sundial.
5: Yeah. So, you know what? I'm forgetting how old I am now.
7: Sundial.
5: So, yeah. Sundial's broken. But anyway, my family were just happy to be there. Like, my immediate family, most of them were there. It's hard to get everybody there at the same time, but they just happened to be around. And my mom and dad are like, you sure you don't want to do anything, Steven? And I'm like, nah, I don't want to do anything, Mom. I don't want to do anything. That's it. And I just was sticking to my guns. Like, nah, what do we say? I don't want to celebrate.
8: Yeah,
5: I just wasn't feeling it. I don't want, you know, period. So my dad and my mom were like, hey, Atencia, he doesn't want to do anything. She's like, Steven, can we even get him a Carvel cake?
8: Pudgy the Whale?
5: Yeah, you know, so I was like, so I agreed to that.
8: Could
5: you
8: know?
5: I was like, you know what? There's kids there. I got my nieces and nephews, like, in town, right? And I'm rarely home. I'm like, yeah, get a Carvel cake. Get Pudgy the Whale for the kids. Absolutely, right? So we just had a regular, like, dad grilled up burgers and dogs. This is the truth. Dad was like, hey, what do you want? Hot dog? What do you want? Burger? What do you want? Burgers and dogs. Simple Jersey backyard barbecue. But not even a barbecue. It's just the immediate family and we're eating. So we're basically having dinner.
8: Yeah. I was going to say you're grilling. Someone in the South would be like, barbecue?
5: Don't even use that word.
8: Dude, but it's a Sunday. Like, you got to eat, right? So either we were going to order pizza or just have, like, burgers and dogs.
5: Hot dogs, cheeseburgers, you're good. I got you. We did have a cake because I was like, yeah, get a cake. All right, just get a cake. Whatever. The kids are here. And it comes out, or it happens to be news that I had a cake, and people, you know, we celebrated my birth. So my aunt and uncle and their kids, who live in the town, weren't invited. It's like, no, we weren't doing anything. So then my dad was like, hey, he didn't want to celebrate.
7: The word gets out. How did it get out?
5: I guess, you know, social media, or someone says, like, yeah, we had a cake for Steven. And then Uncle Joe's like, they had a cake? No one told me.
9: Oh, I guess we weren't invited to Steve's party.
5: Like, yeah, exactly. And it turns into that. And it's like, no. I didn't want a party. I was just there. I didn't want anything going on.
8: You had cake, though.
5: But we had cake, and because we had cake, it appears like a party.
7: Big event.
8: Had cake.
7: Left out.
5: So guess what?
8: Had cake.
5: They weren't invited to my big milestone birthday party. Meanwhile, I was...
9: This is a party.
5: I was being
8: hot
5: like
8: dogs.
5: A,
8: hot
5: was,
8: dogs and that. You throw some dogs on?
5: I was being a big
8: on?
5: Emotional baby. Like, I don't want to celebrate. And my parents were just, like, abiding by that. So, you know, things like that happen, man.
8: Well, Genie Bus... Bus family, we wish you well. If I'm the Bus family, I don't know why you'd want no affiliation with the franchise your dad not only put on the map, but made, well, you know, next level. Like the Buss family.
5: That she's the one. Yeah, that
9: you know why, Rich? Because they're older now and they want to cash in.
8: They want to cash. I know. They want their family. Yeah. And their kids.
9: But is it there? Sail a yacht into retirement. Yep. They're not passionate per se the way Jeannie is.
8: But the Lakers, and they weren't
9: successful running the team the way Jeannie was.
8: I not sound like a jerk, but it's not like they're part owners of like some. Like the Charlotte Hornets. This is the Lakers. Like, and your dad and your whole family synonymous with the Lakers. I'm just shocked that the Buss family is like, we want out totally. Like, yeah, the money's big now. You're right. Billions of dollars will change someone's mind. But my one piece of advice, and I know we're going to get to NFL and Baker next.
5: Can't wait.
8: It's just simple.
5: Rich is like the Dr. Phil of the show.
8: Don't take or want anything. I've made it abundantly clear to my parents, my wife's parents, everyone. I'm like, when
5: such you guys- a liar. Didn't you get your grandpa's pogo stick?
8: Shut up.
5: Rich fought for that.
8: I want his bicycle pump.
9: Didn't you get his toupee collection?
5: Rich got his Uncle Bozo's tricycle. Rich wanted it.
8: But I've already heard like family members be like, well, you know, this piece of furniture is antique and this was from your great great grandmother's in Germany. And to me, I said it, I go, listen.
7: From the old world.
5: You don't want their Hummel collection?
8: I'm going to let it be known. I don't want anything. I've told my wife's family, when whatever you do in your estate or will or whatever, figure out who gets
5: any heirlooms.
8: If you try to figure out who gets the family shoehorn, like I said, I don't want.
5: Shoehorn? Rich has the family clown horn. What are you talking about?
8: I don't want anything. And I think you should take the same lead. You don't want to fight with your family? You still want to talk to your family? Don't. Ask for anything. The end. All right. Listen, we have more Covino and Rich in for the great Dan Patrick, the DP hat trick. And coming up next, we are going to talk some NFL. Start thinking about Baker Mayfield and whether or not you believe he should have passed up on the deal they offered. And we'll get to that coming up right here on CNR.
5: All right. Well, serious question, Rich.
8: Yes.
5: Have you ever wiped with a dry piece of single ply toilet paper and wondered, is this as good as it gets? It's not.
8: Wasn't there a big family fight at your house? Because when company came over, you said put away the dude wipes. You made them wipe. You made them wipe with like old fashioned toilet paper.
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0: Calvatos Locos, Danettes, throughout the entire Fox Sports Radio Nation. You know, we had Marvin on the show yesterday, if you missed it. If you miss anything, catch our podcast at Covino and Rich FSR on YouTube.
1: Marvin said, goes, I'm so excited for the hate. He defended LeBron and the Lakers. You want to see the clip? You can listen to the whole pod yesterday.
0: The first person to throw shade at Marvin was a guy that works here. VJ Husky.
1: Yeah.
0: You saw that?
1: Our own coworkers are going at each other. But yeah, at Covino and Rich,
0: LeBron,
1: at Fox
0: tearing
1: Sports Radio.
0: Families apart. 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
1: Then can I tell you something funny? We fill in for DP, and it's always an honor, right? A lot of my West Coast buddies that I play softball with, because I try to stay active, listen a lot, right?
0: Yeah.
1: So I'm walking by the softball field.
0: Active.
1: And you said Vatos Locos, some of my Vatos softball player friends. Mm-hmm. I hear them scream like, yo, there he is, Mr. Dude Wipe. I'm like, Mr. Dude Wipe?
0: Yeah.
1: They're like, heard you in for DP. So now all the softball guys jokingly say, yo, you bring us some Dude Wipes? I'm like, yo, chill.
0: It's a cool nickname, man. I'm going to start calling you that.
1: Mr. Dude Wipe.
0: Mr. Dude Wipe.
1: I'm like, I don't know if I want that nickname.
2: No, Rich, you didn't say chill. You said mint chill.
1: Mint chill.
0: Hey, come on, Sam. If people are wondering how we do it, we got that confident clean as we speak.
1: All right, well, hey.
3: Next time yell Tiger Boy.
1: Yeah.
3: That'll get his attention.
1: Can I tell you?
0: Rich has a stellar collection of Tiger t-shirts, man. I'm surprised he didn't wear one today.
1: And it makes no sense. I don't know why. They just always speak to me.
0: I don't know.
1: Let me tell you.
3: We know Tiger Boy.
0: Tiger style.
1: Let me tell you something. I'm not like Joe Exotic. Relax. I thought it was interesting. I know I'm like way behind on quarterback. Danny. Quarterback, Hard Knocks. I'm just a little behind you guys.
3: A little.
1: I try to line it up that when I'm done with all this, that's when the NFL starts. That's my rationale. But, you know, you get to really love Baker Mayfield even more from watching the show. I mean, same with Joe Flacco, same with Jaden Daniels. Like, you watch these shows.

0: year after year. I remember watching Receiver on Netflix a year ago and being like, man, Amaral St. Brown, new respect for him and his work ethic. And, you know, you see how George Kittle and his wife, you saw their relationship. You watch these documentaries, and we said even yesterday.
1: You know what's got me fired up? Hard Knocks.
0: You get a
1: You know why? I mean, makes it easier to catch. Yeah. He's got a sweet toss through all the elements, you know, no wobble in his spiral.
2: Pipe down over there, Richard, you know, will shadow box.
1: Yeah, they used to call me King Spiral growing up. But you know what? I give that crown to Sam Darnold. His spin rate compared to other quarterbacks, like next level. And you're right, the chemistry, their whole chemistry was built on shadow boxing. You know when kids play like that high level rock, paper, scissors game, like look up, they look up. You know when they do that thing? Shadow boxing? They say the Seahawks built their entire team chemistry on that game alone.
2: You have to do the ninja sound effects when you play.
1: Yeah, I can't play that. I'm not quick enough for that game.
0: Now, when you watch those shows, because they're all fantastic, right? Quarterback, receiver, Hard Knocks, and you said it all goes back to the days of 24/7.
1: Yeah.
0: Get hyped for a big fight. You do get that really fun insight behind the fighters and the players that we all root for. And Baker Mayfield, what a great story when you really do see the journey from, like, you know, probably a little arrogant, little overly confident young kid to a guy that was humbled, a guy that works hard, that plays with a little bit of his chip on his shoulder. It's a really great story.
1: That guy has a whole Pringles can on his shoulder.
0: So, yeah, not just
1: he
0: a chip.
1: Really does. And I love the fire he brings to the team and how he believes and bets on himself. Like, he's that dude. And there's some guys that take different forms of leadership. He's that rah-rah, pump you up, let's smash helmets kind of guy.
0: Well, and, I don't know who you're smashing helmets with.
1: And you know what's even cooler about it is you see the family side of Baker, and it's a nice story to see. This is quarterback on Netflix we're talking about.
0: Yeah, and just sort of funny how, like, when he first met his wife, they were, like, set up, and she Googled him, and the old Baker came up on Google when you're, like all the not-so-great things about young Baker. But when you look at the...
2: You mean like when he was on that TV show, Cops?
0: Exactly. I think of Baker Mayfield, and I love the idea of betting on yourself. We've seen this go wrong, and we've seen it go right for players, right? Like, there's been many a cases. Remember Juan Soto was offered some ridiculous deal with the Nationals? And people were like, how on earth can you pass it up? It was like, you know, some like $500 million deal for a lifetime. And everyone's like, look at this guy. You know, a couple years later, proves himself with multiple teams, including your Yankees. And, you know, Mets and Steve Cohen give this guy, you know, the biggest contract ever. Betting on yourself. We've seen in the NBA where guys bet on themselves. And then the next year, they're playing for like a one-year, $5 million contract. And it's like, oopsie. Your thoughts on Baker, knowing that he's playing that final year, 3 years, $100 million, which at the time felt like a very fair deal. But now that we see Baker is the Baker we thought he would be early on. He's a leader.
1: Well, last season, they came out swinging, but yeah, then they fizzled. That was the thing. It was like the tale of two seasons for the Buccaneers.
0: If you're Baker.
1: Remember, he was like MVP, like first half.
0: 3 year.
2: Yeah, he was in the conversation.
0: Yep. Keep in mind, 3 year, $100 million. Now, there was a speculation of Baker, like, turning down a 2 year over $100 million deal. And they couldn't really come to terms. He wanted more years. If you're Baker, do you bet on yourself again?
1: It's a risk.
0: Or do you feel like if anyone's going to offer you,
1: you gotta love
0: over $100 million for 2 years and you're 30-ish, do you take that? Or do you feel like Baker... Because they can bring in new coaching. You don't know where the direction of that team is going.
1: You don't know where your health is going to be.
0: Yeah, you don't know where your health is going.
1: Especially a reckless player like Baker Mayfield. The reason his second half wasn't as stellar is, well, multiple reasons, but he was banged up, dude. He was banged up big time. So when you're banking on yourself, you're risking it all because you don't know how healthy you're going to be. But, man, it's inspiring. I give him props for that.
0: Do you love the idea, Danny, of betting on yourself? If you're Baker, would you have been like, yeah, let's add two more over $100 million?
1: Or do you take the money and
0: run? Or do you say, no, I'm going to finish out this contract and then hope we're over 500.
2: Yeah.
0: Hope we're a playoff team. Hope I stay healthy. And then if the Bucks don't want to pony up, maybe there's another suitor. I mean, there are 32 teams, but so many teams, when you look around the league, I know it sounds ridiculous because there's always teams in need of a quarterback. But I feel like when you go team by team, there's a couple, there's a few, but there's a good 20-plus teams that you feel like are pretty locked on who they have.
2: Yeah, for Baker's long-term goals, this is a good play for him because if he hit free agency, he'd command around $53 to $55 million annually.
0: So
1: yeah, but that's crazy.
0: But if he's productive this year, you think they'll extend the years on that in Tampa? Because that's he wants more years. Like they might say,
1: yeah, it was two years, $100 million that he passed up, right? They didn't work it out. But how many years did he want? Three or four?
0: He's going to want one of those longer deal contracts. So your thoughts on Baker, and
1: what's wild about it is, you know, when you're watching quarterback and you just know his life and where it's going, you know, he's having kids. He's got his family going on. He's a smaller guy in the league who puts his body out there. You know, you're surprised that he doesn't take, just for security reasons, the $100 million.
0: Because think about it. When he first went there, what was the deal? Remember?
1: But you got to respect.
0: The first year was what? 1 year, $8 million, right?
1: Yeah.
0: And then he proved himself.
1: I don't know. If someone throws that kind of money at you with the family, like most people would take it, but he's not most people. That's why you're like, wow, man, I can't believe he did that.
2: And Rich, according to reports, Mayfield's target was a 3-year deal.
1: It's three.
2: So
1: right?
2: Only a year off.
1: He wanted that extra year. That one extra year.
2: That extra year and that extra $5 million per season.
0: Yeah. One year.
1: But you got to really believe that it's about knowing your value. Right, if I don't get it here, I would have got it somewhere else, or I'll get it somewhere else and I'll prove to you. And now you're going to have to pay me even more when I show you. But again, all the risk in the NFL.
0: Yeah.
1: When you're taking hits like that, Rich, I don't know if you got there yet in quarterback, but he shows when he hurt his arm. And that's when things started going a little haywire last year. Dude, he was so bruised and so hurt, man. It was ridiculous the conditions he was playing under. And, you know, we don't consciously think about that all the time. I've quoted this before. Remember your boy Kittle said it's like recovering from a car crash every weekend?
0: Yeah.
1: You know, we're like, man, they're really stinking. What's going on here? Well, we're forgetting how hurt half of them are.
0: I mean, to quote Emmett Smith, said this on our show back in the day, after week one, no one's 100%.
1: Exactly. So he is taking a risk, but as a, who was it? Bob from La Bamba? Life's a risk, Carnal. I forget who said that.
0: It's always good when you quote Bob from La Bamba. That's when you know that's when you know the conversation's over.
1: But that's about knowing your value, yeah. Rich. I hate bringing other sports into this, but it makes me think of like that Trent Grisham deal with the Yankees. Like they signed him for a 1 year, $22 million plus qualifying offer. And he knew he wasn't going to get that anywhere else, but the Yankees were hoping that he did. And he jumped on that, and now they're stuck with him.
0: Your thoughts on Baker, we'll get to that. Plus, within 20 minutes, Frank Caliendo joining us here on Covino and Rich.
1: Yeah.
0: And for the great Dan Patrick on Fox Sports Radio.
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0: classic and one of Rich's favorite saxophone solos.
1: I mean, is there a better saxophone solo?
0: Yes.
1: As we talk about Baker Mayfield?
2: They are kind of reminiscent.
0: That's a good one.
2: Oh, Careless Whisper?
0: Yeah. Careless Whisper is a good one. How about, well, you play a lot of Yanni stuff at home, right?
1: Yeah.
0: But that's a different instrument.
1: He's, what, Live at the Acropolis?
0: Yeah. But I wanted to say that there's a Foo Fighters cover of that song that's pretty cool and a little underrated, a little unknown.
3: How about Smooth Operator, Sade?
0: Oh, yeah. Rich plays the sexy phone to that one.
1: You play an instrument when you were a kid, Sam?
2: Yeah, I played piano and I was in choir.
1: Fireboy. Danny G, you play an instrument?
3: You know I did. Why do I wear sunglasses indoors sometimes?
0: Because you think you're Brett the Hitman Hart.
3: Yeah, besides that.
0: Because you think you're cool Mo Dee.
3: This is, Rich still has not watched that famous Tom Hanks movie that it was homework for you. Remember, Rich?
1: What did you play,
3: The thing
1: Danny?
3: You do?
1: Oh, you played the drums?
3: Yeah.
0: Yeah, bro. He's the lead drummer in the Oneaters. You don't know that? So, yeah, we all did. You know what? And for some reason, life always wanted you to separate music and sports. And we say, nah. That. Covino and Rich live from the Fox Sports Radio studio in for the great Dan Patrick.
1: Well,
0: and remember, after the show, the podcast goes up. Danny G throws up our podcast. Search Covino and Rich wherever you stream. Follow, rate, and review 5 stars, please. And we're streaming live right now, or you could watch it later on YouTube, at Covino and Rich FSR. And we suggest you chime in and say what's up because we have guests stopping by. We got Frank Caliendo and Hall of Famer Drew Brees.
1: Yeah, and then tomorrow, speaking of music, Danny, is it official?
3: It is official.
1: Yo, Ice Cube.
3: One of my favorite rappers of all time.
1: Is going to be here tomorrow, so
3: Let's go.
1: Should be fun.
0: That is cool.
1: All right, so a lot of big fun things happening here, filling in for the great Dan Patrick, DP, Covino, and Rich. Now, Danny, I did not look because I want to play a little guessing game, right? You said the Nielsen ratings?
3: Yes.
1: For the NFL?
3: It is Nielsen's local NFL fandom index.
1: The fandom index.
3: Yep.
1: All right. Now, this is not total viewers. This is what team has their city locked in the most percentage-wise?
3: So they use 8 individual metrics to quantify their local NFL fandom index. Apparel purchases, event attendance, streaming, social media following, TV viewership, radio listening, betting intent, and overall interest level.
1: Holy crap, that's a big index.
3: Yeah.
1: So if you account for all those things, Danny just said.
3: So a lot of measurements by Nielsen.
1: All right, so you got to eliminate the teams that sometimes get blacked out.
3: You got to
1: eliminate the teams that you never see anyone wearing their jersey.
3: The headline, by the way, I told you guys who the number one fan base was.
1: And Danny gave us, because the headline was Buffalo Bills, correct?
3: Right. So we'll just give you the number one right off the bat.
1: That doesn't shock me, though, because the Bills, they got the Bills Mafia. Everyone in that city eats, breathes, and
0: I'm surprised by
1: poops
0: that.
1: The Bills. Why? It's because when you live in upstate
0: Cowboys,
1: New York,
0: but you wouldn't think Cowboys immediately.
1: As far as international,
0: that's a recognizable logo franchise. I would think that would have been.
1: And even when the Cowboys stink, they get a lot of national games because of their brand. And
3: this is total involvement by the fan base.
1: Total involvement.
0: So that's cool.
3: Think of the top three after Buffalo.
1: Cove. College football, though, does compete with NFL in parts of the South. But I will agree with Covino and say the Cowboys are top 5?
3: Cowboys are not top 5.
1: What? Why would you lead me astray?
0: I'm surprised. And this is in the U.S.?
3: Cowboys are number 19 on the
1: U.S. Okay. All right, Danny, I'm going to go based on, and I'm not being just prisoner of the moment, because of the region of the country, it's passionate, 12th man, passion. You see a lot of Seattle Seahawks jerseys, and they are the defending champions. I go Seahawks.
3: Seahawks are not in the top 5.
0: You yell at me. Look at you. You're 0-2. 0-2. Man. So we got the Bills.
3: Seattle is 14 tied.
1: Bills.
3: Yeah, they're 14.
1: Oh, I'm so, okay.
3: Also counting Tacoma.
1: I'm so aggravated. Guess if it's local, the Green Bay Packers.
3: Packers are number 3
1: there
3: on the
1: you go.
3: List.
1: All right.
0: The Chiefs.
3: Number 2 on the list.
1: Okay,
3: wow, you guys rallied at the very end.
1: Okay, we'll wrap this up. And we're joined by Frank Caliendo, the very funny comedian, next here on Covino and Rich. Filling in for the great Dan Patrick. What's up, Danettes? Having fun on a Tuesday. And we'll take your feedback at Covino and Rich. More next right here, Fox Sports Radio.
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8: Brought to you by the Town Crier Wire. In the newsroom, I'm Andrew Green. The St. Joseph Township Board of Trustees this week will consider a special use permit for a Meyer gas station proposed at Hilltop and Washington Roads. The board on August 3rd tabled the question as trustees said they wanted more information. Since then, engineering firm Interplan LLC, representing Meyer, has submitted to the township a justification letter supporting the project. It says the gas station at 1275 Hilltop meets all 8 special use standards in the township's zoning ordinance, adding it would fit the surrounding area, which already includes a gas station just across the street. Meyer also argues the project would improve the property by replacing the vacant former Chili's with a new store and would benefit nearby businesses. Now that the township board has the company's response, it will meet tomorrow at noon to reconsider the special use permit. The Benton Harbor Department of Public Safety is advising residents to take steps to protect their property as it sees an increase in break-ins. Speaking to city commissioners last night, Department Director Dan McGinnis said the incidents have especially been reported in the 2nd and 4th wards.
9: We have been dealing with, I've been in since 7:30 this morning, dealing with, on the south side, break-ins in the homes, Union, Bishop, to Ogden, 11-1200 block, and then also vehicles on the north side and the south side.
8: McGinnis said the city has many residents with doorbell cameras, but who don't have a subscription to store the video. That's why he's asking people who monitor their systems live to keep their eyes peeled for anything suspicious. He also told commissioners he's personally been helping to process the scenes and is looking to get some crime scene technicians. And the South Haven City Council has voted to introduce an ordinance to rezone a property at 120 Baseline Road, where a developer is proposing a manufactured home community of 24 units. The council last month heard from a long line of residents opposed to the plan from property owner Eric Rothner, who has told them he's establishing a community at the site and has several parties seeking to move in. At last night's city council meeting, several residents once again asked that the rezoning be denied. Jennifer Durkee said, although the developers agreed to several conditions, that doesn't mean things won't change in the future.
10: The developers' desire to leave a lasting legacy to the Orthodox Jewish community in South Haven in the form of a private resort is understandable, but plans change and owners change.
8: Rothner told council last month he's trying to establish the community near First Hebrew Congregation so that Orthodox members can walk to services on the Sabbath. He's agreed to limit the number of homes to just 24 and prohibit short-term rentals in the community. But neighbors say the rezoning of the site from multiple family residential to manufactured housing community will cede some local control to the Michigan Manufactured Housing Commission, result in less local taxes being collected, and possibly result in corporate ownership in the future. Still, commissioners introduced the resolution to allow the rezoning as a sort of first reading. The matter will come back before them for a decision next month. In the newsroom, I'm Andrew Green.
11: Mainly cloudy skies expected this afternoon. Daytime highs approaching 79. Chance of thunderstorms tonight. Lows level off around 65. Cloudy skies. Slight chance of rain showers tomorrow. Daytime highs approaching 77. Sunshine mixed with clouds at times. Upper 70s Thursday and Friday. Looking at the long range, 76. Saturday, 74. Sunday and 76 on Monday.
12: Currently, it's 79 degrees. That's your updated forecast. I'm meteorologist Paul Trombley.
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7: But today, Dan Patrick and the four Danettes are not here. So sitting in for Dan Patrick and hosting the Dan Patrick Show, here's Steve Covino and Rich Davis.
1: Hey, what's going on, buddy?
14: No, not those idiots.
1: No, not Covino and Rich.
14: Ah!
1: What's up, man? Tuesday in for the great DP. What's up, Danettes? Going to have some fun today. Later on in the show, we got Hall of Famer Drew Brees stopping by. Tomorrow, Ice Cube. And just a lot of fun.
0: By the way, can you please get it right this time? Can I give you a quick backstory while Sam plays the Glockenspiel?
1: What's up, Sammy? What's up, Danny?
0: Hey, Danny G's on the phones, our 30, super producer.
3: 30-second story, because Caliendo's waiting in the green room.
0: Well, I got to build up the hype for tomorrow, okay?
1: Oh, no.
0: Back in the day, which was a Tuesday, on SiriusXM, Covino and Rich, we had Ice Cube in the studio, and he had that snarl on his face, like he didn't want to be there.
1: It wasn't like Ice Cube sitting in a boat in like a kid's movie.
0: Yeah,
1: like
0: he wasn't wearing a life preserver, like on a family fun trip. He was like mean, like straight out of Compton, Ice Cube. And Rich is like, all right, let's welcome the legendary Ice-T. Yo, his nostrils flared out. I think like steam came out of his ears. I saw fire in his eyes.
1: And
0: he leaned up and leaned forward with that snarl. And he's like, y'all know who the F you even talking to right now?
1: Oh.
0: And Rich, like, he blew Rich's hair back, and we were like, Rich was so scared of him. And now, Rich, we've interviewed him again since.
1: I'm sorry, Mr. Cube.
0: You can't say Ice Tea.
1: All right, okay? Now it's in my head, though.
0: Yeah, I know. Now it's in your head.
15: Can't do it.
0: So that's tomorrow. Today, okay. Like Rich said, Drew Brees and Frank Caliendo's here, man.
1: Well,
0: but we're live from the Fox Sports Radio studio, and you can watch the show right now. You could see Frank. You could see us. You could be part of it. You could chat live like Superbird or Wilhelmina Kreider or everybody here, Wes and Mercer, at Covino and Rich FSR on YouTube. See us live.
1: Hey.
0: We're waving hi.
1: What's up?
0: YouTube.com/@CovinoEnrichFSR.
1: All right. Now, like you said, we got to welcome him, the one and only, one of our favorite guests, the guy that gives us time when we need it, and he's always a great dude, Frank Caliendo. What's up, Frank?
16: All right, guys. Hey, you know, and I think the last time I was on with you, I talked about this. This is where I found out about who you guys are, filling in for Dan Patrick. So cool to make this full circle, if you will. And Drew Brees, I became friends with him. He's one of the nicest guys. Have you guys talked to him before?
1: Yes.
16: I mean, he is one of the nice. He did when I first met him, I did one of those things where I like, could you make a video for my flag football team? What are the kids' names? I know my flag football team, I'm playing. No. So the kids, they got a kick out of that. But Drew invited me to dinner at the Super Bowl, not the Super Bowl he was playing in, but he invited me to the Super Bowl, in New Orleans, cause he was part of, you know, the hosting group or whatever. And, I was super tired. I had to pass cause I had to get home and coach a my son's basketball team. You know, he's in, you know, 8-10 years old or something like that.
1: Yeah. Yeah.
16: And as the coach of the guy, I was so tired coaching it was like little giants. Their guys were just beating up on our kids. I eventually got kicked out of the game. I honestly got kicked out of the game as the coach.
1: Now, Frank, and, that's gotta be weird to you.
16: It was horrific. I mean, because I was watching these kids beat up on our kids and I yelled at the ref. I shouldn't have done it. And I actually went and apologized to the parents on the other side afterward and and the kids. I just put my tail between my legs and I went, you know what, kids, you should never act like this. This is a totally wrong thing to do. I'm sorry, parents. And after the game, they're like, okay, Mr. Hollywood. And they're just coming after me. And I was
1: Hollywood,
16: like, I'll tell you what, man. I'll tell you what, man, you're a jackass then. Come on, man. Caliendo goes for the gold by putting his tail between his legs, shrinking down like Fred Flintstone in the big chair next to the table. He's a tiny little guy at that point, and you're coming after him at his worst time ever.
0: Caliendo, I can't believe you were that guy. Even here at the Little League.
1: But do you hear that echo? Am I the only one here in the echo?
0: No, I'm here in the echo.
1: Do you hear that echo, Frank?
16: No, do you hear two of me?
0: In our headphones, it's like, today, I consider myself, so it's totally distracting.
16: That's Gruden doing, you want Gruden doing Lou Gehrig? That's what you want?
0: I wanted to ask you, like, did you not see the sign? It says, parents, beware, the kids are watching. And they're all over the Little League fields out here. Like, the parents get out of control. You were that guy that got tossed out of the game. That's so funny, man. Because you know people went to social media to talk about you.
16: I don't know. I didn't know what I was just. And I wanted to go, I passed up dinner with Drew Brees for this. And I obviously didn't. Maybe I did say it. I don't know. Maybe
0: you and your stupid league and these stupid kids.
1: Frank, I got to ask, because you're such an entertaining guy, but just talking to you is such a fun experience. Is there a pressure to do impressions of what you do when you meet new people?
16: Like when I meet somebody like at the airport.
1: If you're like a dinner party or something, because just talking to you is good enough for me. But I feel like you might feel like that. Oh, I should probably break out some Gruden.
16: Yeah, I mean a little bit sometimes. It feels like people are just waiting for it sometimes. But last time I was on with Dan, he got on me about it because I went to dinner with those guys. They're talking about how I just break into impressions all the time. I was like, well, maybe I was trying to impress you. You are Dan Patrick. maybe because I could do it in the story. I'm going to add it to. So yes, maybe that's the situation.
1: It's also who you are, though.
16: I don't do it so much around the house and with my friends. There's nothing like that. But when somebody does meet me and they bring it up, there is a little bit. Maybe give them a boom, like a Madden thing like that.
1: Quick boom.
16: Yeah, which is the worst place, airport TSA. Don't do that there.
3: boom. Cuff me.
16: Yeah, there's a little bit of that, but I if you know me, I'm pretty much not breaking into characters all the time.
0: When he says the boom, Frank Caliendo, that's what he does. I always think of the flaming foot in the Tough Acting commercial, like how the fire would just burst in. His foot would just burst into flames. Speaking of your friendships, Frank, I saw that Carrot Top posted you yesterday. So I want to know about some of the camaraderie in your life when it comes to comics, your Mad TV affiliation back in the day. Like, do you guys root for each other? Is there some sort of fraternity camaraderie going on with those dudes that you came up with? Do you automatically support them? The Ari Spearses of the world, the Will Sassos, even the Bobby Lee, even though he wasn't a cast member, but you see his clips all the time. He was on Mad TV a lot. Like, do you keep in touch? Do you guys communicate?
16: You guys, I can't hear you now for a second.
1: Oh, see, Sam.
0: Oh, it's okay.
1: Okay.
0: It's okay.
3: Can you hear me? Because this is terrible, guys. They're working a Charles Barkley knucklehead.
0: Man, I asked the coolest question ever. I don't know if sorry, Charles.
1: Hell, we're good now?
0: I was asking you about the camaraderie amongst the comedians you came up with. Like, I saw that Carrot Top posted you yesterday. You know, what's that relationship like? And all your Mad TV guys that you came up with, Ari Spears, and I threw Bobby Lee in there because he's always on social media, even though he wasn't like a real cast member? Will Sasso, like, do you guys keep in touch? What's that camaraderie like?
1: Now he doesn't have us.
0: Oh, you know what? Might have to pull an audible here, Rich.
1: You know what? Let's break. We'll come back.
0: You might have to pull an audible.
3: It's called live radio.
0: Yeah.
1: Oh, man.
0: We'll get it all situated. Man. We'll get Frank and we'll fix it. Frank Caliendo. We're losing communication, guys. It happens. It's all good. All right. So, hey, speaking of, we have other guests. We got Showtime Mahomes stopping by. He's got trivia. We got Drew Brees. But let's work this out and we'll figure it out, okay? Because I got lots of great questions for Frank Caliendo. And if you have anything you want to ask him, you can hit us up too on YouTube. At Covino and Rich FSR on YouTube. At Covino and Rich FSR.
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0: Wait, why are we playing La Bamba? 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
1: There's always some sort of musical tie-in.
5: Last hour, which feels like an eternity ago because of our...
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1: I thought it was because Sam's middle name is Javier. 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
1: no?
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1: 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Covino and Rich on Fox Sports Radio with super producer Danny G, who I think is on the case, right?
5: Yeah,
1: I don't want to keep Frank Caliendo waiting.
5: Let's get
1: waiting.
5: Back in it. Let's go.
1: We got Showtime Mahomes trivia coming up, but thank you guys for being here and for the great Dan Patrick.
3: Yeah, you guys are going to give Zoom one more crack at it, and then if that doesn't work, I'll get him on the phone.
1: Fair enough. We'll blame Zoom, but if it happens again, we're blaming Sam.
5: Yeah, you got to blame someone. Any blame me.
0: It's fine.
5: Blame with the face of the blame.
1: Ah, or maybe we should just blame Frank. Hey, Frank Caliendo, what's up, man?
3: No, he can't hear. All right, in the business, we call this riffing. You guys riff, and I'll get him on the phone.
1: All right. Let's riff.
0: The
1: decompress. I know you want to bang your head through the wall right now. It's okay. It's nobody's fault. But it is.
5: Technology's fault.
1: I mean, the thing is, it's someone's fault. It's not Frank. I'll give you that. It's every time something happens, you know what our video guy spot likes to say, and this is for anyone at their job?
0: Operator error.
1: Operator error.
5: Right?
1: Yeah, that's 90% of the time. But whatever.
5: Yeah.
1: As Danny G jokingly said, better with Frank than with Drew Brees. Just kidding, Frank.
5: Just
1: love you, man. We say that respectfully for sure and appreciate your time, man.
5: Oh, is he there?
3: I have him on the phone now, the way we used to do it in radio.
1: All right.
6: Yeah.
1: Hi, Frank.
6: I didn't hear. How did you make fun of me? What did you say?
5: Better you than Drew Brees.
6: Yeah. All right. So you killed my intro line. That's what I was going to do. Like, I was the tester.
1: Yes.
6: And I 100% agree with you. I mean, I'm on with it. But
1: you know, when you were talking about hanging out with Drew Brees, though, I do love that mutual respect that you guys get, and I love how they embrace you, and that's sort of what I was getting at before. You know, it's the third time I'm asking this question, and it's not even that great of a question.
5: I would say move on from the freaking question.
1: Well, you know what? Speaking of quarterbacks, we were talking about Baker Mayfield and how he was offered 2 years, $100 million. We were saying, how do you not take the money and run? You know, what are your thoughts when you hear stories like that? And I don't know if you're watching
5: betting
1: quarterback
5: on
1: or not. Yeah, betting on yourself, which I'm sure you've done a million times in your career.
6: No, I usually just acquiesce and go for the money that they initially offer me.
1: Right?
6: No, I hold out. I've held out on some things before. Usually people have to talk me into it a little bit, but I don't know. I'm usually pretty happy with I shouldn't say that. I have held out for some different things. Not that much. When you're talking about 50 to 100 million, I mean, I can't even comprehend that. I don't think the average person could comprehend tens, if not a hundred, you know, hundreds of millions of dollars. So if you do, I don't think I would. I always looked at it when I was a kid watching Brett Favre make all that money in Green Bay. I grew up in Wisconsin. I'd be like, well, why don't you take less money and get some better receivers or get the defense? But that's just not the way. When you have all those agents around you and people talking to you about that type of stuff, your mindset's a little different. You do want your value. You don't want to be treated crappy. And the owners are making a ton of money. I think that's the way they're looking at it. The league's making a ton of money. The owners are making a ton of money. And why shouldn't I make as much as possible? And maybe they don't trust the owner to put the money where that quarterback thinks they would put it. I'm sure that's happened to Baker Mayfield, where he's been. He's like, well, you told me I was going to, you know, if I took less money, you would do this, and that doesn't happen. That's the type of thing you can't trust that. It's business.
1: Yeah.
0: And Frank, in your business, you're surrounded by celebrities all the time and guys in sports and the NFL, they love you. But do you still get a kick out of it when they recognize you for what you do?
6: Yeah. The coolest thing when I first started was I was at a Groundling show in Los Angeles there, the improv troupe, and Will Ferrell walked in and said, hey, are you Frank? And I was like, I was only in comedy for maybe 5 years at that point. And he's like, the Madden. He's doing that. You know, that's pretty cool. And the Madden is the thing that people always know. When I met Chris Evans, I did a thing where I brought my daughter to an Ace Comic-Con. Maybe I've told you this before, but I brought her to an Ace Comic-Con in Seattle. And Josh Brolin had used me in the movie W for the George W. Bushification. So he's like, that was me doing you. So the agent calls me and you go, you can go meet Josh Brolin right now. Only problem is he's with Chris Evans. I'm like, we'll deal with it. Yeah. So we go in. I'm talking to Josh Brolin for a little bit, and Chris Evans goes, wait a second, who are you? And I go, Frank Caliendo. He goes, oh, my God, do some Madden. Do Madden doing this. And it was – so my daughter at 13 years old thinks I'm the coolest guy in the world. So, yeah, I mean, that stuff is – I don't even know if it's for me at this point, but when my kids see something – That gives me a little bit of a cool feeling.
1: Yeah, it's wild. Like I said earlier, the fact that you bring people so much joy through impressions, but alone, Frank, you're just a great guy without the impressions. But there is such a layer. Like, if anything ever goes weird, Frank could always just do an impression. Do you ever do impressions to get out of like a weird, uncomfortable moment?
6: With a Morgan Freeman, and that's when he realized he didn't have enough money to pay for that dinner. So Frank slowly but surely crawled through 500 yards of the fifth slop. I can't even imagine. Or maybe I just don't want to, just to wash those dishes. Is that a real thing? Can you wash dishes at a restaurant?
0: I know. We were led to believe that when we were kids, that's what they do, right? I saw Pee Wee Herman do it in his Big Adventure. That's my only reference to it. Yeah, it's never happened. I've never seen that.
6: If anything reflects reality, it's Pee Wee's Big Adventure.
0: Hey, yeah. Did you have run-ins with him on your come up at all or no? The great Paul Rubens?
6: Total wrong verbiage for that one.
0: Yeah. No, so you never, you know, had
6: no,
0: a pee encounter?
6: Rubens. No.
0: You were never at the Playhouse?
6: No. Yeah. No, the big one, because I've become really good friends with him, is John Gruden. I mean, Gruden is the one I've done stuff with. I told Rich this off the air. He got me doing cameos. He's like, you ever do cameo, man? Like, what? You know, that thing where you wish people happy birthday? I'll tell you what, there's no better satisfaction than wishing somebody. And this guy has the greatest cameos in the world. I'm doing a commercial for him on Cameo. I should do it for me, but I'll do it. But I'm at the FFCA, and he's always watching film. He's always got old video on there. He's like, I got to do this one for this guy's birthday. Give me a second. Hold on. Happy birthday, Rich. It's great that you're 50 years old. You're breaking into the 50-year mark. Like Walter Payton used to run through the line, and then he plays Payton behind him. Like, that's the greatest thing I've ever seen in my entire life. So
1: I just think you said the Madden before, I feel like generationally, you could see how old someone is, whether they want you to do the Madden or the Gruden in a way. I feel like that became your big one, right?
6: I went from a guy who pigeonholed himself as a comedian who did an impersonation of a guy named John to a comedian who does an impression of a guy named John. It went from J-O-H-N to J-O-N. I guess I had some George W. and some Donald Trump in the middle, quite frankly. And Joe Biden, folks, come on. Those are all tertiary to that Gruden and Madden. And I've milked it pretty well. So one of those things where it's the duality of it. It's like, hey, everywhere I go, people, on the air want me to do it. And I'm like, maybe I'll just get away from it. And they're like, well, you do. All right. Yeah, why not? I mean, but if you take yourself too seriously and you're a comedian, you're a moron.
1: Yeah, I was going to say, you doing impressions is just, you're the best at it, so.
6: I don't know about that, but I'm decent enough that I've pulled it off.
1: Who else do you think is good in the game?
0: Is there a Mount Rushmore top three?
1: Who would you say?
6: I don't know. There would be a group of people. People that you know, Jay Farrow.
1: Yeah.
6: I've got some friends like Joe Gaudette and some people that are like dead on mimics. My friend John Holmberg, who's a radio guy, is one of the best I have ever heard. He's like me if I were a little bit more, quite a bit more evil, but Sasso's fantastic. Gary Spears, really great. Usually you have like 5 to 10 that are your calling card.
1: Like you said, Sasso, I picture Sasso doing Macho Man.
0: I picture him doing Tony Soprano. So I'll put you on the spot. You worked with both of those dudes on Mad TV. Who does a better Tony Soprano, Ari Spears or Will Sasso?
1: Ooh,
6: I don't know. I honestly, they're both pretty freaking great. But,
0: yeah, they are.
6: I would say Sasso because in the makeup, Will Sasso is a... Yeah. Forget about it. It's one of those kinds of things you're thinking about right now. If somebody's talking about Tony Soprano, you're the first thing I'm going to do it. Come on.
0: Dude, I love that. And yeah, they both are so great.
1: Well, you obviously, you're the guy that everyone thinks of with impressions. Kavino saw a picture of you with Carrot Top.
6: Yeah.
1: I saw Carrot Top back in the day. Apparently, you guys are pals. I saw him, and I was so... I went in thinking, I don't know if I'm going to like this. He was fantastic.
0: Oh, he's great.
6: It's the most unbelievable show.
1: Because I feel like he's sort of underrated because I think

0: unbelievable. I mean, I would love to see whoever's working the lights and the sound cues during. That's its own show. But he's very, very funny. People don't realize it's not just him doing punny props. He doesn't really even do much of that. It's great props with thought behind them. There's an actual joke. And we went in, my wife and I went to Vegas, and then he did a little thing with me in the audience. So it was fun. But he's a great, great guy. And again, I keep tying Gruden in, but this is true. Gruden goes to see him all the time. He's like, we're at Carrot Top again, man.
1: That's fun. Yeah, Carrot Top wrote, he's with the one and only Frank Caliendo. Literally one of the funniest people I know. So yeah. He was giving you props on social media.
2: And by the way, is that Carrot Top's thing? When I first started dating my wife, Frank, we happened to go see Carrot Top. We were in Vegas, and he gave us a little shout out in the audience and made me feel really cool. Like, you know, he's very.
0: Yeah, don't feel that cool.
2: I know.
0: That whenever there's somebody there, everybody, most people in Vegas, unless they're a huge, huge, huge headliner, that's a thing people do in Vegas. When I had my Vegas show, the thing is, you get people to come in and then you pop it out there, and it's kind of like a little advertising type of thing. But it's cool to get,
2: of course,
0: it is cool to get called out. Yeah.
1: Frank Caliendo on the Covino and Rich Show, in for DP. It's always a pleasure. Thanks again for your time, Frank. We appreciate you. Now, John Madden, obviously you talked about him. Have you accepted Nick Cage as the role? Because I feel like last time we talked, you rolled your eyes a little bit about it.
0: No,
1: have you accepted it yet?
0: It's more that people keep talking to me about it. I'm like, me or Nick Cage? I'm picking Nick Cage for my life story, all right? If I could have Nick Cage, I'm Frank Caliendo, and I'm the guy who does a John impression. John Madden, John Gruden, doesn't matter. Use it where you will.
1: Dude, it is kind of tough, though, because you still see the Nick Cage. His face is so famous. We've actually interviewed Nick Cage, right? And from our perspective, imagine him sitting like right across the table from us. And like the whole time I got all these questions lined up, but I'm looking at his famous face and it's throwing me off. I'm like, there's Nick Cage right there in a white t-shirt and his face is so famous. I think that, you know, you still see it, even though he gained all that weight and the prosthetics and everything else, you still see his face in John Madden. So I'm actually really curious.
0: Why do you keep asking me about Carrot Top? I don't understand this line of questioning.
1: Exactly.
0: Yeah, I mean, he's so famous. I mean, people, when you're that famous, I don't know how much of a regular life you can have. So, I think I told you guys this. They called me to have a Zoom call with Nicolas Cage about that movie. And I was like, no. They're like, why not? I was like, because I want to hang out with Nicolas Cage. I want to go. If I'm going to, you know, give him the Madden recipe, if I'm going to talk about where you put the voice in your mouth and sound like you're eating a full lemon right there and you're not getting rid of lemons, just starting a Starburst, a full lemon. Just like Will Sasso. Boom. So if I'm going to give that up, I want to hang out with him for a day. I want to walk around and, you know, see exotic animals. Here's my monitor lizard, Frank. What would John Madden say? You know, I'm going to go through that. I want to have the Leslie Stahl walk and talk. That's what I want to be a part of. So, but then they just went on. I think he's going to sound kind of like Nicolas Cage. Boom. That guy looks like he just got hit by a freight train.
2: Yo, Frank, I got to ask you, one of my favorites you did, one of the last times we talked, we were having some fun with Romo, who got in some trouble lately.

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1: They're ripping into people. Yeah. I don't know what's happening with him, right? Is he just, like, I don't know.
2: They're rearranging CBS's, partnerships in the booth, so I don't know. I like Romo in the booth myself. I was going to say, because you were very quick to do a great Romo, are there some guys that maybe they just don't have anything distinct about their voice? Like, I haven't heard anyone do, like, a Tom Brady. Are there some people where it's like, hey, he really does nothing interesting with his voice. He's just got he's a regular guy. Are there people like that?
1: Yeah, there's lots. You don't see me or anybody else doing impressions of them.
2: Well, I was going to say, if there's someone very popular that none of you guys in that top tier have taken on
3: or picked up on the nuances,
2: they're just sort of not giving you much?
1: Yeah, I mean, actors have movie roles, so you can reverse engineer it from that a little bit. But people told me you could never do an Adam Schefter. And I was like, according to my sources, at this particular time, I believe I have a way in. Or the people you think don't have. I remember when George W. Bush was first elected president, I was at Mad TV. They're like, there's nothing to do with this guy. And like, I think there is. We'll figure something out, man. So there's stuff that comes along and you just have to wait for the right moment, and something has to be a defining moment for the person. And then I think there could be some. Tom Brady, he does have a relaxed, kind of almost vocal fry type of voice at times. So there's probably something to do that. But what is he? What's the thing that you're making fun of? Him being a great looking guy that's got tons of money? That only so much there is to do with that. I'm not really pulling that off.
2: Well,
1: so
2: I was getting, what would maybe John Gruden think, though, about Tom Brady holding his nose when he jumps in the ocean? Did you see that?
1: Yeah, I saw that, man. That's a different kind of tuck rule right there, man. I'll tell you what. Take a look. Come on, man. If you're going to get some water, you take a chance. You're talking about guys out there on the field not playing during the preseason. What are you doing? You putting on a pair of goggles, one of those ball cap types of things, and a snorkel? Is that what you're doing in the pool? Come on, man. Be a man. Do something.
3: Hey, you wouldn't do that, right, Frank Caliendo? Yeah. You wouldn't hold your nose jumping into the ocean or a pool or...
2: He was in Alaska. Did it have anything to do with, like, the temperatures?
3: No.
2: When we had that conversation, I read all our feedback.
3: And he had, like, something on his ears, too,
2: every so often, one comment would be like, what's wrong with holding your nose when you jump in the pool? Like, that to me is like,
3: yeah, you know, Rich offended one of our guys here, Dan Beyer, because we were saying that only lamos do that. A lot of people took offense to that. Are you a hold your nose when you go in the water guy?
1: No, I'd rather risk the infection instead of...
2: Yes.
1: Same. Having somebody make fun of me. I don't think I do, but I know there are probably times where I have, because I have gotten water in my ear, water, and, you know, it just feels like it goes in your brain, but not consistently.
3: And it goes back to what you said. When you see stuff like that, you got to take your opportunities to make fun of Tom Brady, because there's not a whole lot, right? So
1: Well, there was a roast about him.
2: Oh, there was. Yeah. That is true.
1: And I guess when you used up all the material,
3: when you find those nuances and you have an original, that's the jackpot for guys in your line of work, I would imagine, right? If you're the first to pick up on that, because then a lot of times you see people doing impressions of other people's impressions.
1: And nobody knows who's the originator. I mean, it used to be if somebody broke out an impression, you'd have to find a different take on the person. Now everybody just steals everything. I mean, there's one, I don't know if it'll be good enough because I have to rev up to get into it, but it's Billy Bob Thornton. That's the one I've been doing. And it's kind of the landman Billy Bob. But it's this thing where there's a moment where you can figure out where he's coming from, which gives you his point of view. And it's basically, he'll say something like a French word and then follow it up with a riff. They'll be like, that sounds pretty good, guys. Well, arrivederci, jackass. So those types of moments, like you hear those and you hear this elegant word, arrivederci, and then jackass. So those, and he's like, my kids think I sound like Hank Hill. I don't understand it. So it's kind of in there without going full cartoon Hank Hill, but it's fun. What's that moment? And then how do you bring it out and make it more of a character in the impression? So that's the difficult thing. You might be able to do the sound alike, but what's the way to make it try and be funny? And the sports guys are always, for me,

0: easier because the analysts, what do? They break down things in the sports world. So what do you do with the analyst? You just break down things in the real world, and that's basically comedy for everybody as long as they know who the person is.
1: Hey, Frank, you're the best in the game when it comes to this stuff. Your comedy's great. But as a result, you've gotten a lot of sports perks along the way because, you know, you're so well-received in that world. What are some of your greatest sport perk moments, I guess? Did you ever take batting practice or anything? Because you're a good athlete from what we hear. So what's the coolest thing you've done?
0: I was decent. My dad was a minor league baseball player in the White Sox organization years and years and years ago. I grew up playing baseball. 1988, 14 and under AAU national champion, by the way. Wow. I was an All-American on that team. 18 and under team from Wisconsin had Craig Counsell on it. Whatever happened to him?
1: That's really cool, though.
2: That is amazing.
1: That's really, really cool, man.
0: I've done things that take kids to. I've done batting practice. I've hit some batting practice. It's more of having my kids meet people. Like my son got to meet J.J. Watt, Drew Brees, those types of people. Those are the coolest moments for me. So those are the perks I use the most. The NBA lets me do lots of stuff, go to the Summer League and the NBA Cup and all those types of things. So, F1. My daughter is a huge F1 fan, Jean Leclerc fan. And I've been over there in the pits and stuff at F1 with her. And that's surreal.
1: Do you feel the pressure like doing BP from Warning Track Power? Like what's that like for you? Because you're a fan we are.
0: I'm 52. I would love to. I mean, I was the kid who was, when I was young, I was in high school looking at USA Today in that little rectangle with all the batting averages.
2: Of course.
0: That's how we got all the information. You know, Andres Galarraga was always flirting with 400.
2: Yep.
0: Yes. That type of deal. So there's a nervousness. I remember we did it here with the Diamondbacks, and Torrey Lovullo was like, what do you got? You know, kind of like Wilford Brimley looking at Roy Hobbs, and I just wasn't Roy Hobbs. I had the trombone case, but there wasn't a bat in it. So I went out there. I hit all right. I had a quick swing, but you don't realize how hard it is to hit a ball with a wooden bat if you haven't done it for 20 years.
2: Yeah.
1: So, no, and the pressure involved in the moment.
2: Yeah.
1: Right? Rich swears he's going to jack one out.
0: I'm a pressure guy, man. There is that moment. You don't want to. When I got into the box, I bunted a couple times and I laid a couple down. You kind of know what you're doing. I'm like, I used to.
2: Small ball.
1: I'm a small ball type of guy.
0: Yeah.
1: He went Oppo Taco just to show he could.
2: Frank, you know, you brought up your kids. Interestingly enough, isn't it funny how I feel the same way? Perks now, it's like I feel like I try to impress my kids more than I've tried to impress women when I was single. Like, isn't there like a weird sense like you get joy out of like, what can I show my kids?
0: Yeah, like I said, when a super famous person knows me and it helps my kid meet the person, that's pretty. I would take that over almost anything. I mean, I did another one I pulled off was in Vegas. And this guy's actually a big, big sports fan, Michael Bublé. My wife, my daughter, we went to go see Michael Bublé, and Bublé is doing an Elvis impression. He's like, I'm no Frank Caliendo. And my wife during the show goes, do you think he does that every day? I'm like, I don't know. And then he dedicated a song to Juliet Caliendo, my daughter.
2: What?
0: Yeah. And then she's like, what did you do? That kind of, like, it was almost Avengers. What did you do?
2: That's awesome, man. Frank, I gotta give Frank some props because, not that he's Carrot Top, not those type of props.
1: Not Carrot Top.
2: I gotta give you props, Frank, because I think because you do so many great impressions, people don't realize what makes Frank awesome, and it's what he does with the impressions. Like, the content is hilarious. Like, if you did an impression, but you did the impression not saying anything that funny, it's just an impression. I just love your ability to, like, write great material for your impressions and, you know, also just roll with the improv on it. That's the skill right there, no?
3: Yeah, I put a little bit of me. I put a little bit of me in those impressions, and I think that's they all come back to the same reference points all the time. So there is that. But it's the same thing. The thing that you guys like about me is the thing that might drive somebody else crazy. So, and as far as impressions that aren't that funny, I probably have a ton of those too are just like single and triple word impressions. So,
2: well. We appreciate you, Frank.
1: Hell yeah.
2: Sorry for the technical issues earlier, but you're the man.
3: I can't believe you kept me out. What'd you lose, Drew Brees? Is he not available?
2: We got Drew in about we got Drew in about 20. So yeah.
3: Now I've got the echo in here. I'm gonna go do some cameos, man.
2: Yo, have fun, man.
3: Thank you.
2: Yo, Drew. Thank you, brother. Appreciate you, Drew. I call him Drew. Thank you, Frank.
4: It's the great Frank Caliendo.
2: Frank, you're the man. Appreciate you.
1: On the Covino and Rich show, in for Dan Patrick, and really, really just appreciate his time. And
2: yeah,
1: you know, when we said we're filling in, he's like, he'll hop on, and I appreciate that.
2: Yeah, I love Frank, and I look forward to talking to Drew Brees about, like you said, within the hour. So more Covino and Rich, in for the great Dan Patrick, coming up right here on Fox Sports Radio.
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0: Rich in for DP. Day two of the Dan Patrick Hat Trick. And again, join the fun on YouTube as we speak. 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
1: Now, shout out again to Frank Caliendo for joining us. And I was just texting Frank. By the way, all his dates, frankonstage.com for Chicago, West Palm.
0: Oh, he's the best.
1: If you got a chance to see Frank Caliendo live, you got to do it. Just do it. And he's doing something really cool, too, where think of how many groups of guys and girls are doing fantasy drafts. He does cameos as Gruden, making fun. Like, you can get him making fun of your buddies for fantasy football.
2: Yeah,
1: so
2: I like that.
1: He's doing some pretty funny fantasy football cameos. So, again, all of that at frankonstage.com. So
0: really
1: a great guy.
0: Like, when you see other people, other jabronis, other wannabes on social media doing their impressions, because everyone's a film critic, everyone's an investigator, yeah, a journalist. Everyone's a master impressionist on social media.
2: Dude, there's this one dude
1: they're
2: I've
1: just,
2: seen that does tries to do Mahomes.
1: Oh,
2: and
1: get out
2: Mike
1: of here.
2: Tyson and
1: who's that guy?
2: Yeah, Big Poppy. It's
0: well, you know
2: crazy.
0: What? I feel like Danny G's talking about me.
1: Ooh.
0: But guess what? You're absolutely right. I'm a fan of guys like Frank Caliendo. Yeah. Absolutely. He's the best in the game. So thanks again to him.
1: Frank on stage.
0: I didn't get a chance to ask him about UFOs. I was hoping for a little
1: Jeff Goldblum.
0: A little Jeff Goldblum action. I wanted to hear his thoughts on the UAPs they saw on Mars, the jellyfish UFOs.
1: When we found out we were having Frank on the show, when we reached out, I just happened to Google, I'm like, yeah, what's Frank's best known impressions? It's a list where you keep having to press more, more, more. Yo, long ass list. So the very talented Frank Caliendo.
0: And
1: so,
0: we do have Drew Brees coming up, NFL Hall of Famer. So, very, very cool show.
1: I got a random question for you before we get to all that. WNBA.
0: Yeah. What about it?
1: All the drama and all the off-court shenanigans.
0: They're riding on drama, bro.
1: But is that a good thing or not? And I wonder, because in life, a lot of times,
0: if it bleeds, it leads.
1: No,
0: I know
1: you love
0: them in the headlines.
1: I know you love that phrase, and I'm not saying it's something you made up, but
0: I did.
1: The whole, if it bleeds, it leads. I think that there are many things in the pop culture world, and maybe not so much the sports world, that do thrive on drama, drama, drama. Because we joke sometimes that there are storylines that we, you know, a lot of men will say, I don't like drama. And women will be like, what do you mean you don't like drama? You just don't like drama in our form. Sports, and there's a lot of guy stuff that has drama, trade deadlines, and like, ooh, you see, Lindor and Soto are friends again.
0: Like, a show like ours is very barbershop, and it's the story behind the story.
1: If you're telling me,
0: we love that.
1: If you're telling me when you see, Kevin Durant, you know, taking shots at Klay Thompson on Twitter, we as men and women get by, and everyone loves at least a little ounce of drama. And I feel like the WNBA, it all started with Caitlin Clark and Angel Reese. And went to the trans women in sports. It went to the
0: I think it's pretty
1: Sophie
0: obvious
1: Sophie Cunningham. And then race gets involved. Do you think the WNBA can last long term with the biggest pull being the drama side of it? Because I'll be honest.
0: Well, as long as they're backed by the NBA, they're not going anywhere.
1: The coaches love to say, like, these women are putting a good product on the court. It's being overlooked. But I feel like maybe, but I don't even know if people would care if not for the drama. Because you say WNBA, you're thinking the trans conversation, you're thinking Sophie Cunningham, you're thinking Angel Reese and Caitlin Clark. So could a league continue to just grow with drama being at the forefront?
0: I think they're loving it. I think that
1: it's almost more WWE than NBA.
0: I think it's intentional at this point, and it's the narrative that everybody goes with. I'll prove it right now.
1: Yeah, what do you got?
0: The Dream versus the Fever. Are people talking about the win in overtime? Maybe Sam is. That's about it.
1: Fever Dream.
0: No, but that's proof, right? Are you like, yo, man, did you see that big win? Fever in overtime? Not one of your buddies said that. But there is a crazy story about how security made them.
1: Security!
0: Made fans cover up their shirts. They went to the Jumbotron, and it was pro-trans t-shirts and, like, anti-trans t-shirts. And security,
1: They're saying drop the ball because they made them cover up the shirts, and it becomes a bigger story than the actual game.
0: That's what I'm saying.
1: It happens all the time. It's not coincidence.
0: The fact that no one is, you know, talking about the Liberty Aces. Those are teams, right?
1: Yeah.
0: The fact that no one's talking
1: about Liberty teams.
0: Liberties. Liberties.
2: Can I throw a stat out for you guys? Yeah. The numbers say people are paying attention. The WNBA is having record attendance and viewership entering the final weeks of this season, reportedly up 15% over last year.
0: And that's fantastic for them. It's fantastic for women's sports. But if the driving force is drama, again, that guess what? There's a lot of things in life that get by based on drama, right? Reality show genre. Again, I said there's a lot of drama in sports already, but do you think the WNBA should continue to lean into this, or should they be like, no, listen, we're gonna try to steer clear of this and clean it up?
1: I think they feed each other. I think that drama brings people in. Like, if you hear something crazy going on or beef in the WNBA, that might make you want to tune in. I think that's why ratings are up.
0: And then I got to ask you.
1: I think that's part of it.
0: Before we welcome Drew Brees in a little while, I do want to know if you think there's some type of resolution anytime soon with, like, Enos Kanter and some of these dudes that are like, we're going to play in the WNBA. Is there a resolution there?
1: Again, another salacious storyline,
0: yeah, so
1: right?
0: We'll get to all that and more. And, of course, Drew Brees going to be stopping by the show, and a lot of NFL coming up. In for the great Dan Patrick, Covino and Rich right here, Fox Sports Radio.
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15: High temperatures reach up to 79 this afternoon under mainly cloudy skies. Chance of thunderstorms tonight. Lows dip down to about 65. Overcast skies. A blend of clouds and sun tomorrow. Slight chance of rain showers. Daytime highs approaching 77. Right now, it's 79 degrees. 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
1: Yeah! Love those guys! 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
19: 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We're normally on Monday through Friday, 2 to 4 on the West Side. And yay, yay! By the way, that's a little hint of what's to come.
1: Yep.
19: And we're on from 5 to 7 on the East, Monday through Friday. We also have a Patreon. Rich, let me use this opportunity.
1: Yeah, please, go on.
19: To
1: go
19: speak
1: on.
19: 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We do an uncensored Unleashed Patreon.
1: That's right.
19: Check that out. We
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19: have
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19: bonus
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19: No.
1: No.
19: You got to pay. Yeah. Overpromise is our bonus show. 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It's a hybrid of our Patreon because it's uncensored and what we do here on Fox Sports Radio.
2: Do I have to pay for that?
19: 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That's where we're streaming live right now, where you're going to see Drew Brees in a few minutes, where you're going to see Ice Cube tomorrow.
2: Yay, yay.
19: So we're bringing the guests. We're bringing the fun here in for DP. It's always a pleasure. And I do want to say respectfully, thank you for having us. We appreciate it. Anything else? Any other plugs?
1: Danettes.
19: I have a GoFund Steve page if you want to donate.
1: Nope. I'll tell you what.
19: What else?
1: No, that's it.
19: That's it?
1: Okay. Yep. I do want to talk MLB for 1 second.
19: You're done with the WNBA real quick, huh?
1: Yeah. Well, yeah, we talked about it. And Danny G said something off the air that rang true to me, but I won't repeat it.
19: Oh. Sounds juicy.
1: No. No, we're just saying how, like, it's not like
2: it's just that people aren't watching the actual play on the court.
1: Yeah, the product isn't always the best. So since the
2: at least our circle,
1: best, yeah.
2: I mean, there are obviously a lot of viewers, but not in our circle.
1: Yeah,
2: and so
1: that's
2: why so many media people are just leaning into the drama.
19: And but there's always drama and there's always juicy stories. And that's what we lead with.
20: Millions more eyeballs were drawn to the WNBA, obviously, for Caitlin Clark hitting like logo three. So
1: that was never done before. Yeah,
20: some play on the court was drawing attention. Now you have all these little sideshows going on where people are, you know, all up in arms about things that aren't going on the court. But Caitlin Clark was the reason people were watching more of the WNBA.
1: But I'm guilty, Sam. Guilty.
19: Because you're feeding into it.
1: No, guilty because I've never watched a WNBA game from start to finish, but I am intrigued when I'm clicking on things on social media where it's like, ooh, a debate about trans in the league, or ooh, Sophie Cunningham got clotheslined, and oh, Angel Reese was saying this about Caitlin Clark. Like, I will click on that. Call me a little gossipy biatch, but I will click on that, but I'm not watching a full game. So I do think that there's something to be said about leading with drama and those salacious headlines in the WNBA, because I feel like it's getting the eyes that that league would never have got otherwise.
19: And be honest, we're taking the bait. You know,
1: I'll take the bait.
19: Oh, man, security made fans cover up their shirts, the pro and anti-trans shirts that people were rocking at the Dream Fever game. All right. You know, that's stuff that stands out, and we talk about it, so we're also guilty of that. But before we move on, I did have a stupid question. Based on that, and they're saying security dropped the ball.
1: Security!
19: They posted security! A lot of these fans on the Jumbotron, and security was like, cover up your shirts, and it became a story, right?
20: Yeah, I think they're stepping in it, and they should just, like, they don't know how to handle the spotlight.
1: It reminds me of when I was in sixth grade, and they made me cover up my Bart Simpson
19: That's
1: t-shirt.
19: What I was going to ask you. Had that ever
1: I'm Bart
19: here?
1: Simpson. Wow. Who the hell are you? And I couldn't have a shirt that said hell on it.
19: Because hell is a dirty word.
20: I guess. The game itself was an overtime. It was a good game. Like, it was an overtime game, and then people just get all fixated on this stuff that happens often.
1: Remember when you had to turn your Big Johnson t-shirt inside out?
20: Yes, that
19: you couldn't
20: happened.
19: Wear Big Johnson t-shirts to school.
1: No. Yo, nowadays, though, it's way more relaxed. Like, kids wear hats to school. Here in California, anyway.
19: And their goofy shorts that these little boys wear nowadays, these little baseball kids.
1: I do have a question for you. One last WNBA question. Not to get all controversial as we fill in for DP. What's up, Danettes?
19: You're allowed to, Rich.
2: It's the third rail, my man.
19: Yeah.
1: I just
19: go for it, man.
1: It's just really
19: make an impact.
1: It's a general question. With the Enos Kanters of the world saying, I'm going to play in the WNBA. I identify as a woman. And these antics. Do you think that... Like, there's 0.0 chance.
19: Danny G's boy was saying that G League players should just try to play in the WNBA just to make more money.
1: Right? I mean, so do you think in any...
2: I only talk about animals with Clay Travis.
19: I saw Clay Travis's clip.
1: In any capacity...
2: Animal Thunderdome coming soon.
1: In any capacity, will there be a former NBA player or a G League guy that pulls these, like... I guess you would say, like, technicalities.
19: Trying to prove the loopholes and the rules and
1: but
19: to
1: then,
19: make it clear.
1: But then, this is not political, and it's not either side. It's then the WNBA at some point soon will have to put some type of clear verbiage. Like, here's what a woman is.
19: Or again.
1: Otherwise, then you can't
19: maybe
1: just.
19: Maybe they're leaning into
1: but you
19: the
1: can't
19: controversy.
1: But you can't subjectively be like, well, he's doing it in a rude way. But this person's doing it in a serious way. Like, I don't think you can't,
19: because
1: Danny
19: can't
1: be subjective.
19: Proved that the ratings are up. Are ratings up because of the gameplay? Like, yo, man, gameplay's insane. You gotta watch these matchups. Or are ratings up because you hear these stories and you're like, I gotta tune in and see what's doing.
1: Well, you know,
19: curiosity, I would say, takes up most of those ratings. I'm not saying all. I'm trying to be fair here. Well, but I did have one last story, and I'll make it snappy.
1: What do you got?
19: Speaking of, you know, covering up your shirt. You ever roll up to take your kid to school or something and you're chatting it up with the parents and you realize you're wearing an inappropriate t-shirt? Because that's happened to me a few times.
1: What, Jumbotron at the Fever game. What, did you buy some trashy shirt at the boardwalk or something?
19: No, we work in radio, right? You say something stupid, someone makes a t-shirt and they send it to you and you wear it to the gym or something. Had a t-shirt that said Hog Off Champion. It was just like
1: Hog Off Champion.
19: Just, I mean, growing up on the farms of Union, New Jersey.
1: That hog.
19: Yeah, we're the Union farmers, bro. I grew up in Union.
2: Did you win it on Weenie in the Butt in the morning?
19: No. Someone sent it to me, right? So someone sent me this shirt, and I'm there talking to one of the parents. This is back in the day. And the dude's
1: Dad's
19: drinking a coffee, and he's looking at me, and I'm like, oh, my God.
1: Hog Off Champion.
19: Dude, I went back to my car, turned it inside out, right, and just, came back out like nothing happened. But that's just one story. And
1: after seeing that shirt, the mom started looking at
19: you
1: a little different.
19: You know what? Huh? Yeah, absolutely. Good call. But that is the story, and we're sticking to it. Security made fans cover up their shirts at the WNBA game. Is it the biggest deal? No. But it is a story.
1: Yeah, it is. And I had one other quick story about baseball, and then we are going to welcome Drew Brees. Drew Brees in about 10 minutes will be joining us.
19: Nice. How? I mean, I'm a Mets fan. I know we got a lot of East Coast affiliates on the Dan Patrick show.
18: Yeah, sorry about that, bro.
19: I know it's sad being a Mets fan. But you know what's sad? What's the saddest part about being a Mets fan? When you look at...
18: You should cover up your Mets t-shirt.
19: When you know what? It's embarrassing. I'm sorry. Let me turn this inside out.
2: Shots fired. Yeah.
19: When you realize how the Mets couldn't even play 500 baseball with a team, you know, with the whole David Stearns, we're going to get, you know, everyone they got ended up being a fail. Some of the guys aren't even on the team anymore. The Peraltas of the world. They let Pete Alonso, who's been one of the most productive players, have you noticed that in the last 2 months?
18: Yeah.
19: Leading the league. Over the last 2 months, Pete Alonso is like top three in every offensive category. They let Pete go. They're like, later Nimmo, later McNeil. They get Semien, Polanco, all these guys that they said were going to, you know, give the franchise a whole new look. And would you believe that even though the Mets have won 10 of their last 13, they're 57-69 and still in last place. And when you look at the wild card, I only say it's disappointing because when you look at the wild card races in the AL and NL, the AL, there's an under 500 team right now that would make the third wild card. And in the NL, it's going to be about an 80-something win team. So the reality in baseball nowadays with that awesome third wild card, which I'm a fan of because it keeps everyone interested, if the Mets had just played like 500 baseball right now, you'd be very much in the playoff conversation. And then once you make the playoffs...
18: I think it just proves how mediocre a lot of these teams are.
2: Yeah, Rich, I hate to interrupt your Mets talk, but it's almost time for Drew Brees.
19: Danny, I...
18: Are you saying Drew Brees wouldn't appreciate
19: Danny
18: this Mets
19: G,
18: conversation?
19: I hope your Dodgers get that 3 seed and have to play in the wild card round.
2: Keep hoping, buddy.
19: And you're sweating your ass off. Because as of right now, they've played one more game than the Braves, but... They're 75-51. The Braves are 74-51. But one of those teams, the Bravos or the Dodgers, are going to have to play a best of three in the wild card, and that is dangerous. So if you wonder, is there any way the Dodgers don't win the World Series? If you're rooting against Danny G's Dodgers, the goal is for the Dodgers to slip to the 3 seed and have to play in the wild card. That's the best shot of getting them out of here.
18: All right.
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18: Yes. Hall of Famer, bro. NFL Hall of Famer Drew Brees. Got to say it right.
19: Let's get him on. 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Covino and Rich having a lot of fun here on Fox Sports Radio. 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
19: Welcome back to the show, Graham. Program, the professional Graham, known throughout the land as Covino and Rich, in for Dan Patrick. And it's day two of the hat trick, which means we'll be here tomorrow, too, with Ice Cube and maybe some other surprises. All right, so
18: can't wait.
19: Definitely join us. Again, I'm Steve Covino, just a kid from Union, New Jersey. The Farmers, Rich Davis, is here. Danny G, our super producer. He's got the smooth, buttery voice. And Iowa Sam on the ones and twos. And we do this every day, Monday through Friday, 5 to 7 on the East. Everything's at Covino and Rich, and we're streaming live. If you want to see Hall of Famer Drew Brees, and you do, you can see him at Covino and Rich FSR on YouTube and chat live and join us.
1: Perfect. Now, I believe he's sitting down right now, getting ready to hang here with Covino and Rich. We're talking about Hall of Famer. We're talking about NFL analyst for Fox Sports in partnership with DirecTV for business to talk about some Sunday ticket, NFL Red Zone. There he is. My guy, your guy, Drew Brees on the Covino and Rich Show. What's up, Drew?
7: What's up, guys? How we doing?
1: We're doing great. Good to see you.
19: It's NFL Hall of Famer Drew Brees. That's the official title moving
1: every
19: forward.
1: Every time he's introduced, I heard he wants to be referred to that way.
19: Congratulations, man. It's so awesome, dude.
7: I got an honorary doctorate from Purdue this year, too, so you're going to have to throw a doctor in front of that as well.
1: Dr. Drew Brees on the show.
19: That is so great. I love that. We have so many questions for you. Thanks for your time. Appreciate you being here. In for Dan Patrick, Covino, and Rich. When it comes to the NFL Hall of Fame, I mean, obviously, you're a man that does your prep. You made it this far. But how much prep goes into that speech?
7: So much.
19: Really?
7: It's probably one of the hardest things I've had to prepare for, because you just have a limited amount of time, you know, and yet you've got this entire, not just career, but life. I mean, you become so reflective over the last, 8 months, ever since they announced that Hall of Fame. And it's like, how can I possibly convey all of my gratitude and appreciation and thank all the people I want to thank? In the amount of time that you're given, really it's like you're writing a book, and then you have to condense the book down into, they tell you 8 to 10 minutes. I was about twice that.
1: Yeah.
7: But you want to do it in a way too that, like, look, you recognize a lot of the people that are in the stands are sitting out in the hot, humid sun for 2.5 hours. So you're trying to entertain them a little bit, with stories and, some laughter. But of course the emotions are going to come out, and, you just want to properly convey that to all the people that were such an important part of the journey.
19: You know, again, you've done it all, but I got to ask, do you start getting nervous about that? Do you feel the nerves? So much prep, such a big moment. Does it get nerve wracking for you?
7: Yeah, definitely. But honestly, I would say, look, that Hall of Fame experience it's all the time leading up to it and the anticipation. But then, you're in Canton for 5 days, and there's all these unbelievable things that you're doing. And a lot of it, I think they intentionally keep a surprise from you so that they get your, authentic reaction and emotion to it. Starting with, there's a toast in the bus gallery on Thursday night, during that week. And I remember walking in that room, and of course it's already, just an epic experience with all the busts, you're just lit up, but it's kind of that dim feel. And then all the Hall of Famers are in there, and here's Mean Joe Green and Willie Lanier toasting us all. And then I reach over and I'm clinking glasses with Lawrence Taylor, and I'm like, dude, where am I? Right? Mm-hmm. Like, I just got transported to this unbelievable place. And then the gold jacket dinner, when you kind of walk through the aisle of guys, and they're welcoming you into the Hall of Fame. And Joe Montana, who is a childhood idol of mine, is putting on my gold jacket, and all that leads up to the enshrinement. And then finally, it's like the party that night, you can just kind of relax and cut loose. And that was really a big celebration for everybody who came in town, to be a part of that moment. But, it's just so many elements of the experience that all wrapped into, just all that feeling and emotion, man. It was awesome.
1: Drew, we're the same age, and Joe Montana was also a childhood hero of mine, so that must have been a cool moment for you. As you're in your 40s, do you find yourself getting more emotional when you're doing things with your kids and everything? Like, what happened to me? Like, do you feel like you're the emotional Drew Brees now, or what?
7: Oh, 1,000%, man. 1,000%. Here's the other thing about the speech. So, there were so many different iterations of the speech. I practiced it, I went to the high school stadium here in town, mm-hmm. and I stood on the bleachers and I gave the speech to the field.
1: Wow. Like,
7: as if I was I was trying to put myself in the moment so many times, visualize it, like, the people in the state. I really, And like I cried 50 times writing this speech.
1: How'd you feel feel making Sean Payton cry when he found out he was going to introduce you?
7: Oh yeah. That was awesome. I was trying to find a way to surprise him, you know, by asking him to be my presenter. And so I was actually going to fly to him. You know, I was going to go to Denver or, you know, wherever he was and surprise him. So my wife and his wife were kind of, you know, planning this. And then all of a sudden, I just happened to FaceTime him, and he was with all of the Saints guys. They were on a golf trip. And I was like, okay, this is actually the perfect moment because he's got all these people around him too. And so I think you got a very surprised, shocked, and then emotional Sean Payton just because it came out of nowhere. You know, it's maybe like the knock for me, you know, when Dan Fouts comes and knocks on my door and I, you know, you have no idea that's going to happen. You just totally get set up. I think normally we're used to seeing a pretty fiery, intense Sean Payton, you know, and so you got to see a different side of him.
18: That was cool. Speaking of Sean Payton, you guys have history. Do you talk about what's going on in Denver nowadays? Like, do you have a text thread going on about Bo Nix? Like, are you always chopping it up back and forth about stuff like that?
7: Yeah, here's the thing. Like, I've got a great relationship with Bo Nix. We've had a lot of conversations over the last few years. You know, as he was drafted by the Broncos, and just talking quarterback play, talking preparation, talking a lot of things. Certainly stay in touch with Sean Payton and a lot of guys. How about this? Sean Payton sent me a picture from the Broncos facility of all the people in the Broncos facility that I have a connection with, you know, like former teammates of mine that are there, coaches, et cetera. There's 22 guys in the Broncos organization that I have a connection with.
18: Wow. That's crazy.
7: That's probably the team. There's probably more people in the Broncos organization that I know or played with or in the Saints organization right now. You know, it's amazing how what you know, the turnover that happens in 5 years. I stay connected with those guys all the time.
1: Here with Drew Brees, filling in for Dan Patrick, Covino, and Rich. Now, Drew.
18: Hey, Rich. I'm sorry. Sorry to interrupt. Yeah. Dr. Drew Brees.
1: Dr. Yeah, get it right, Drew man. Brees. Yeah. Hanging out with Covino and Rich. Thank Hall you. Of Famer, Dr. Brees.
7: At least for the next, you know, till the end of the year.
1: Dr. Brees.
7: Doctor.
1: We all know how hard it is to win a Super Bowl. You're one of the greatest of our lifetime, one of the greatest of all time. And as you know, it's you got one, but it's hard to get there. Everyone talks about Josh Allen, Lamar Jackson, Joe Burrow, Bo Nix. Everyone's like, oh, they'll get one day. They're not all going to get one. Is there a guy that you think you're pretty certain will at some point get one? Because it's so hard. It's so hard. I mean, like when you think about like the greats like you, it's not, no one's guaranteed to get 2, 3, 4, 5, any for that matter.
7: Yeah. You know, different, different than other sports.
1: Yeah.
7: Where there's a 7-game series, you know, in most cases, the best team wins, right? Yeah. There's times where they go down, they lose game one. Maybe they lose the first 2 games, but then they figure it out. They battle their way back. They make the adjustments. That is the thing about a 1-game playoff is that anything can happen. And we see it every year. There were times in my career where I felt like we had the best team, you know, and maybe we didn't win, you know, and I know. And then there's times where, man, you just kind of catch fire at the right time and you're an ascending team and it all goes your way. So it's the tough part, you know, of the NFL, but it's the exciting part. And that's why I think it's the greatest sport in our country. And it's why everybody loves it so much.
1: Man, what did they say? More people, more money is made and more people watch the NFL than every other American sport combined, which is wild.
7: I mean, look, when you say that of the top 100 most viewed shows in the U.S. in a year, it's like 97 of them are NFL games, right? I mean, that tells you all you need to hear right there. It is exciting. It's must-see TV. You want to watch it live.
1: It's the only sport that we said the other day, you could watch two teams that you have no care for. Like baseball, you're watching your team. Yeah. NBA, you might be watching your team. NFL, you could watch two last place teams and still be locked in.
7: It's also the parity of it. I think 70% of games come down to the last possession. You know, you think about that too. I mean, it doesn't matter who's playing any given Sunday. You know, anybody can beat anybody. There's a lot of good players out there. And it's typically, you know, two, three, five plays in a game that will determine the outcome of the game. But no, I mean, look, there are so many good quarterbacks out there. There are so many guys that I enjoy watching. I mean, you mentioned a few.
1: Which one of those do you think? Which one of those? I mean, like you said, it's one game.
7: I'll start with Josh Allen because he's certainly a fan favorite. I'm a huge fan of him. I love the way he plays the game. I love the way he's evolved, I think, as a player. You know, when he first came in this league, he was super raw, unbelievable talent, unbelievable athlete. Man, he's really playing the quarterback position at a high level. You can just tell how much his teammates love him, how much the community loves him. He means so much to Buffalo in that market. I would love to see him get one.
18: Yeah. And how much Jackson. He cares. He cares so much, too.
7: Dude, he cares. Absolutely. Right. He cares so much. Man, you feel like he just shoulders so much of the burden, you know, at all times. I was then going to go to Lamar Jackson. I was going to go to Joe Burrow. Like, I feel the same way about those guys as far as like their, what they mean to their teams, right? And to those franchises. The problem has been they all got to go through Mahomes.
1: Chiefs, exactly.
7: You know, I mean, it's just like, look, maybe what, you know, Peyton had to go through with Brady, right? You know, how many Super Bowls does Peyton Manning go to if it wasn't for Tom Brady, right? You know, so there's always those epic battles, you know, whether it's the franchises, really it's the quarterbacks, you know? So that's kind of what's happening on the AFC side, you know, and now you got the NFC side, which, you know, the way that Seattle looked at the end of last year, and they've got so many guys returning, and you know, you feel like they're the team to go through, but then the Rams just built this super team.
1: Dude,
7: you know,
1: Drew, Dr. Drew Brees. Drew, I'm a Niners fan. Everyone tells me my team is too old. Are my 49ers too old, or could they stay healthy? I still feel like that window's not closed, especially anytime Shanahan's your coach. No, I mean,
7: I was just about to say I'll never bet against Shanahan. I think he did a masterful job, you know, last year in coaching that team through a lot of injuries and through a lot of adversity. And look, they had a chance to win the division in the end. I mean, pretty remarkable after what they went through. And look, Saleh did a great job. Obviously, he's now with Tennessee. But, I mean, that's the toughest division in football, in my opinion. You know, the Niners have an uphill battle with the Rams and the Seahawks. But, no, I mean, I don't count them out ever.
18: Hey, Drew Brees on the Covino and Rich show. Speaking of quarterbacks, I imagine you watch these shows on Netflix or Hard Knocks. You ever wish you were part of those series? And what would we have learned about Drew Brees? Do you watch them? Do you enjoy them?
7: I do. I love it. I love ball. I mean, here's the thing. You know what I love? I've watched the first episode of the Seattle one. I think there's another episode out that I need to watch.
18: New one tonight. But, I think episode three is tonight.
7: You know what I love is like, look, there's obviously a lot of big personalities in the NFL. There's a lot of big personalities on every team. You know, Mike McDonald, I think is a fascinating dude, you know, very intellectual, but like a football guy, you know, and like kind of a football junkie. And I think he looks at it from a lot of different angles. I think he's got like a unique leadership ability. Man, the guys really, really seem to respond to him. And he's very authentic. You not trying to be somebody he's not, like, he's just, you know, I like learning about guys like that, you know, a guy who normally, you know, attention would go to, you know, everybody else. And yet those behind the scenes, you know, shows give you the opportunity to learn more about guys that you otherwise, you know, wouldn't have a chance to get to know maybe.
18: What would we learn about you? Like Kirk Cousins, we found out he shops at Great Clips and
1: Kohl's.
18: Yeah, and, you know, you learn all these silly things. What is it about Drew Brees that you think people don't know?
7: Man,

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1: I know that was wild. I think that probably aged a lot of us.
2: Yeah, I was like, man. By the way, Drew, you know, you're a great family guy. Everyone, you know, should aspire to have the great family dynamic of Drew Brees. When you see some of these young players like Justin Herbert and his beautiful fiance Madison Beer, and Josh Allen with Haley Steinfeld, and some people are like, distraction, isn't it? I look at it as, you're a happy guy with your wife or girlfriend. You're going to be more focused on the field if you're happy. Would you agree with that?
1: 1,000%.
2: I feel like when people are locked into a relationship and they're happy, I think the guys that are single doing hell's, whoever knows, those are the guys that could get unfocused.
1: Yeah. I mean, it narrows your priorities, you know, like when I wasn't at the facility, you know, working to be the best quarterback that I could be, I was just wanting to spend time with my family. Yeah. I was wanting to watch my kids grow up. I was wanting to coach their teams. I was wanting to take them to the park. That's all I wanted to do. So yeah, I mean, I think it gives you, it really narrows your focus and priority. You know, if it's your loved ones and it's the game, you know, and honestly, in order to be the best at the game, like this is what recharges your battery, is spending the time with the family. I mean, that's what fills your bucket, and it provides a ton of motivation for you as well. You know, you want to make those people proud.
2: Yeah. Drew, you said narrow focus. So I got to ask you, Drew Brees here with Covino and Rich. My, when I'm not here, I'm Coach Rich. I feel like that's what I love doing so much, coaching my kids. How do you feel about like people wanting to specialize in sports? Did you have your kids, like, did you want to expose them to every sport? Cause I hear pros like you played everything. And now I feel like my son plays baseball. I feel like it's an all year round thing. And you know, you want to play multiple sports, right? I'd imagine that's where you are leading your kids.
1: Multiple sports is the way to go. There's no question. You will be a better athlete in the long run by far by playing multiple sports. You develop different movements, skill sets. You're in competitive situations, you know, across the board. You're parts of teams where you're going to play different roles. So you learn how to cope with that. You learn how to adjust to those situations. You know, you're dealing with a lot of disappointment and failure at times and learning how to overcome adversity. And, so look, my concern with this pressure on parents and kids to specialize is, yes, you may look just like anything. If you're putting 1 billion reps to something, you're going to get better faster, but you're not going to be better in the long run. Mm-hmm. Like long run, you are better by being a multi-sport athlete. Also, by doing that in the short term, you run risk of overuse injuries, burnout, resentment. And in most cases, like you end up dropping that sport at some point. And then you look back on that experience like, man, I just got robbed in my childhood because I was focused on this, mm-hmm. you know, my entire childhood. I didn't have a chance to do these other things with my buddies or, you know, and so it is at multi-sport without question is the way to go.
3: NFL Hall of Famer Dr. Drew Brees on the Covino and Rich Show and for DP. Clearly things worked out for you, Drew, but I've heard you say once that you almost chose baseball over football. And speaking of multi-sports, you ever think about like what that could have been?
2: Oh, some
3: like?
2: Alternate timeline where Drew Brees. Yeah.
3: Like there's got to be that competitive side of you that was like, man, that would have been kind of cool. I mean,
1: dude, I could have been the next Ken Griffey Jr.
2: I mean, you know? Yeah, right?
3: Like talk about
1: I sat there for hours in front of the mirror, just like trying to master that Ken Griffey Jr. home run swing. You just kind of leave the bat back here, you know?
2: Yeah. You ever take BP, by the way, to see if you still got it? You ever use your connections to be like, let me take some BP?
1: Absolutely. Absolutely. Still like, I'll take one out over the right, maybe not right center, definitely right field line any day.
3: Can we see your best Griffey swing?
2: Yeah, you still got it?
3: Yeah.
2: Oh.
3: Yeah.
1: What's that? Again, I'm kind of bent down here, but dude, it's the finish. It's the swing, and then you just kind of finish there.
3: I love that. Saying?
1: And then the bat just drops. Like, we don't need to toss it, you know?
2: No.
1: It's a mic drop is what it is. It's just boom. I knew that was going to happen. Mic drop.
3: And we all do that playing wiffle ball. You know, we all did the same thing. I love that. Drew Brees, you know, speaking of doing that in front of the mirror, the gold jacket, man, do you look at yourself in that, throw some dance moves out. Do you wear it around the house? Like, tell us about it. Where is it? And, how do you feel?

0: putting it on?
1: I don't know. It's like sacred. You know what I mean? I had it on there. I obviously brought it home with me, and it's sitting in my closet. I kind of look at it right now. I'm like, man, is that real? Like, did that whole week really happen? It's still pretty surreal.
0: So it's just right up there in your closet with like your Henleys and a few sweaters just hanging there.
1: Yeah, it's right next to the quarter zips, you know?
0: Yeah, yeah.
1: It's got its own little special section, you know?
2: We heard Joe Flacco on Quarterback talked about how a lot of these trophies and things you'd think you'd put in like some cool like man cave or room or something, but they just sit somewhere. Are your accolades displayed, or do you just have them sort of sitting somewhere?
1: So I have an office where I put them in there, but Honestly, the door stays closed, and it's more so just to have a place to keep them. I don't walk in there and look at it to like give myself motivation or anything, you know. Yeah. You know, they're just there.
2: Hey Drew, I want to take you back to a moment that I think we all remember. Like I said, like it was yesterday. Your final game, when you look back, is that like something, because you did that so you could take in the moment. Do you remember that moment when you stopped by the tunnel, turned around and looked? Everyone felt that moment with you.
1: Yeah. Well, you know, the bummer was it was COVID, right? So no fans are in the stands. And, you know, look, I knew that was, you know, that was my last season. You know, I knew that going into it. And you just, you know, it was that last time with the Saints uniform on, you know, and that glance. I mean, I wish I could have spent more time just taking it in, but, you know, obviously wish there would have been fans in the stands to be able to share that with. Yeah.
2: Drew Brees joining us with DirecTV for Business, Sunday Ticket, NFL Red Zone. Let me ask you how you watch, if we're going to be talking some Sunday Ticket and Red Zone.
1: I'm
2: a multiple games on multiple TVs. Covino's a Red Zone guy. How does Drew Brees prefer to watch his Sunday football?
1: No, I want to watch, like, if there is a key matchup, a key game, like we said, man, two great quarterbacks. Like, I just want to lock in on that one game. And I want to try to pick, I might want to try to play the game with them, right?
2: Mm-hmm. Yeah.
1: Like as if I'm under center and, hey, I know that defense. I know that coordinator. I know my matchup, right? And so literally as situations come up, I'm just kind of rehearsing like, man, here's what I'm thinking. Here's what I'm doing. And then also you're just reacting to, oh man, unbelievable play, right? Or great scheme, right? Like I'm going to steal that one, put that one in the high school playbook.
2: Is there a scheme or system you've seen where you're like, oh wow, I would have really excelled there. Like my Niners, when you see Kyle Shanahan's type of offense, Brock Purdy, if he in his wildest dreams one day would be like a Drew Brees, but when you see what Purdy does, you're like, oh, I could have really excelled there.
1: Well, so first off, pretty amazing. You go back to what was that like 2013, 14, 15, Washington Redskins, when it was Shanahan, McVay, Mike McDaniel. You had a few, you know, the guys that are now head coaches, coordinators, play callers that are running probably one of the more creative schemes. You know, this kind of started with McVay going to the Rams, doing a lot of this kind of like speed motion, you know, changing passing strength really quickly, just like totally discombobulating defenses. How do you adjust to that? Mm-hmm. And so, you know, Shanahan's taking it to another level with just their ability to run the football in the zone run scheme, but to create these angles. And look, he's got these weapons like a Kittle and a Juszczyk that are just as good in the blocking as they are in the pass game. And then, you know, Mike McDaniel, that's one of the more creative systems I've seen. I'm really interested to see it with Herbert here with the Chargers. So, and LaFleur as well. He was part of that staff. So, like, I like watching those schemes just because of what movement and motion does to defenses and how you can run all of your same schemes. But man, you've just given him like window dressing that just creates confusion. So that's what I really like watching, you know, those guys as well as Sean Payton.
2: Yeah.
1: And look, Kellen Moore with the Saints. I'm actually going to go to Saints Cowboys practice today, and see those guys go at it. So I'm excited to see that. Brian Schottenheimer is one of my great, you know, mentors, friends. He's my quarterback coach with the San Diego Chargers back in the day. He's doing a great job with Dak. in Dallas. So, yeah, I like watching all those offenses.
2: Well, listen, man, we'll let you get on with your day. Thanks thanks again to DirecTV. Thanks again to Drew Brees. Appreciate you, man, and look forward to talking to you again soon. Drew Brees, Hall of Famer and Dr. Drew Brees.
0: Thanks for your time, Drew.
2: Appreciate it.
1: All right, guys. Good to see you.
2: Y'all take care, man.
0: So great to see Drew Brees.
2: Honestly, he's such a good dude.
0: On the Covino and Rich show.
2: He's so right about... I mean, I feel like we could have talked to Drew Brees for an hour.
0: Totally. Absolutely. Just a good dude. A great dude.
2: All right, we got more Covino and Rich next right here. Fox Sports Radio in for the great Dan Patrick.
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0: Oh, yeah. VIP in full effect. Hey, I want to say thanks again. Drew Brees, which isn't kidding. We could have talked to him for another 25 minutes.
2: Yeah.
0: You know, I had a bunch of questions. I didn't got to.
2: We first met Drew at one of the Super Bowl Media Row deals, and we talked to him for like 15 minutes, maybe what, 2 years ago? And I remember thinking, wow, way funnier and cooler. Because he, you know, as a player, Drew was more like, you know, he felt like quiet. And he's a real fun dude. I like Drew Brees.
0: My... What's your observation or my memory is we had him in the studio years ago. And I think
2: right.
0: A lot of times you as a fan, you size yourself up with guys like that. And, you know, you're standing real tall. And be like, I could take Drew Brees. I could have played in the end. Like you start, you're like, no, I can't. You're like, no, you couldn't. But that's what you do when you meet some of these guys, you know, and it puts you back into reality real
2: Hall
0: quick.
2: Of Famer.
0: Covino and Rich. 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
0: Where?
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0: Quick reminder, tomorrow we're back. Lucky you, back for day three of the Dan Patrick Hat Trick. So if you missed any of our shows, we had Marvin on yesterday, Frank Caliendo today, and Drew Brees. Tomorrow, Ice Cube, and maybe some other surprises. So join us tomorrow.
2: No, you know who we're going to talk to, whether or not it's tomorrow, our bonus podcast, Overpromised. I was talking to our pal Danielle Fishel, Topanga. Her and Patrick Renna are in that new dugout.
0: You mean, I'm sorry, the Great Hambino?
2: The Great Hambino. They're in a new show, Dugout Dads.
0: Yeah.
2: And it's a TV show, a sitcom based on the whole world of parents and coaching and kids, and it looks really good.
0: That's
2: so.
0: Why we're telling you to join us, whether yeah. not on Fox Sports Radio, our bonus show, Overpromise. It's right here on the same page, at Covino and Rich FSR on YouTube. We're streaming live every day. Covino and Rich FSR on YouTube. Now, LeBron James.
18: Yeah, another video clip that's making the rounds yeah. again, probably for the fourth or fifth time.
19: LeBron James.
2: It's so funny because LeBron James, even yesterday when Marvin, one of our favorites, Danette, this is his show, Dan Patrick. Marvin yesterday was defending LeBron's bubble championship because we're talking about whether or not Lakers fans should boo or cheer LeBron upon his return.
0: Yeah.
2: That got so many mixed reviews. The clip we posted on Instagram and X.
0: It's like, funny. I was thinking about
2: it. It's wild
0: that.
2: How some people have this weird fascination with how the bubble doesn't count and LeBron. But like, I don't
0: people
2: get it.
0: People love yeah. any opportunity to
2: yeah, tear this guy down.
0: Tear him down. That's just how it is. But, you know, two things can be true, meaning I personally don't take anything away from his accomplishments, especially the bubble championship. I just don't, because life in general was harder than ever. You think it was any easier for those dudes? They were all on the same playing court, right? They're on the same playing field.
2: Gotta say the good one.
0: In the bubble. So it's not like the Lakers had some crazy advantage. I legitimize that completely. But when I think about it, I think it's also fair as a fan to, like, yeah, boom, until he retires. Like, if he's coming back, yeah, boom, out of fun.
2: Name a player.
0: That's just because it's part of being a fan. Yeah, I don't think there's any. And the story was Magic Johnson.
2: It's because he's so polarizing. All right, you're a Yankee. Kivito's a big Yankees fan, right?
0: Right.
2: Was there anyone part of your Yankees dynasty in the 90s or even 09 that then left the team?
0: Cano.
2: Like when Robbie Cano came back.
0: Robbie Cano.
2: You're booing Robbie Cano the first time he came back?
0: I think it's fair to boo them. It's how they left and why they left. I think it's fair because that's what fans do. Right?
2: How they left and why they left is
0: always
2: your answer.
0: But when they come back, when they retire or whatever, that's when you give them their accolades and their applause and everything they deserve.
18: I think when the former team is honoring them, then you stand up and give them the standing O.
0: He's
18: and
0: still an opposing player at
18: cool
0: this point.
18: Cool video
0: though.
18: Clip and all that. But then in the heat of competition, fans are going to boo the opposing team.
2: Right. I agree in the heat of competition, but I think that LeBron is so polarizing that he breaks the rules of every other athlete. Meaning, if an athlete comes back to a team, 99% of the time, the fans are like, "Yeah, thanks for the time and what you gave us." But LeBron, because he's LeBron, you're right. There will be a lot of boos and
0: that's
2: people
0: why
2: heckling.
0: Magic Johnson asked the fans not to boo on his return. That was the story.
2: And that'll be Christmas Day. You're going to boo him on Christmas Day? I will say this, though.
0: You can it's in much, fun. Not everything's malicious,
2: no,
0: right?
2: It's, like, it's much like
0: you can't boo in fun and tell you bring your kid, like, boo him. He left the Lakers. Boo.
2: And that's the answer,
0: that's
2: too,
0: fun.
2: Because the same way you handle relationships, right? If it depends on how you left. If a girl dumped you because she was, sleeping with some other guy or, left you in a rough moment, you're not going to root for her happiness moving forward. But if your relationship ran its course, you'll be like, yeah, I hope she does well, right? If LeBron James was traded or they told him to get out of here, there's no reason to boo him. But the fact that he had the opportunity to stay and said, I'm going to Philadelphia.
18: Would you boo him on his backswing on the golf course? Because NBC posted that near hole in one he had.
2: From like a decade ago?
18: But it's 2016 that it happened. Yeah. But they posted it yesterday, just heads up. Don't be fooled by it.
2: Kavino and Rich, we'll see you later. Until then.
0: Thank you, Caliendo. Thank you, Drew Brees.
2: Yeah, thank you, Drew. Thank you, Frank. Arrivederci, baby.
0: See you in the promised land.
2: Goodbye.
0: See you mañana.
2: Later.
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25: Daytime highs approaching 80
0: this afternoon
25: under cloudy skies. Overcast skies again tonight. Chance of thunderstorms. Lows around 65. Chance for storms tomorrow. High temperatures reach up to 77. Partly cloudy skies. Upper 70s Thursday and Friday. A peek at the extended shows. 76 Saturday. 74 Sunday. And 76 on Monday. Currently, it's 81 degrees. Blaine.
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26: Brought to you by the Town Crier Wire. In the newsroom, I'm Andrew Green. The St. Joseph Township Board of Trustees this week will consider a special use permit for a Meyer gas station proposed at Hilltop and Washington Roads. The board on August 3rd tabled the question as trustees said they wanted more information. Since then, engineering firm Interplan LLC, representing Meyer, has submitted to the township a justification letter supporting the project. It says the gas station at 1275 Hilltop meets all eight special use standards in the township's zoning ordinance, adding it would fit the surrounding area, which already includes a gas station just across the street. Meyer also argues the project would improve the property by replacing the vacant former Chili's with a new store and would benefit nearby businesses. Now that the township board has the company's response, it will meet tomorrow at noon to reconsider the special use permit. The Benton Harbor Department of Public Safety is advising residents to take steps to protect their property as it sees an increase in break-ins. Speaking to city commissioners last night, Department Director Dan McGinnis said the incidents have especially been reported in the 2nd and 4th wards.
27: We have been dealing with, I've been in since 7:30 this morning, dealing with, on the south side, break-ins in homes, Union, Bishop to Ogden, 11-1200 block, and then also vehicles on the north side and the south side.
26: McGinnis said the city has many residents with doorbell cameras, but who don't have a subscription to store the video. That's why he's asking people who monitor their systems live to keep their eyes peeled for anything suspicious. He also told commissioners he's personally been helping to process the scenes and is looking to get some crime scene technicians. And the South Haven City Council has voted to introduce an ordinance to rezone a property at 120 Baseline Road, where a developer is proposing a manufactured home community of 24 units. The council last month heard from a long line of residents opposed to the plan from property owner Eric Rothner, who has told them he's establishing a community at the site and has several parties seeking to move in. At last night's city council meeting, several residents once again asked that the rezoning be denied. Jennifer Durkee said, although the developers agreed to several conditions, that doesn't mean things won't change in the future.
7: The developers' desire to leave a lasting legacy to the Orthodox Jewish community in South Haven in the form of a private resort is understandable, but plans change and owners change.
26: Rothner told council last month he's trying to establish the community near First Hebrew Congregation so that Orthodox members can walk to services on the Sabbath. He's agreed to limit the number of homes to just 24 and prohibit short-term rentals in the community. But neighbors say the rezoning of the site from multiple family residential to manufactured housing community will cede some local control to the Michigan Manufactured Housing Commission, result in less local taxes being collected, and possibly result in corporate ownership in the future. Still, commissioners introduced the resolution to allow the rezoning as a sort of first reading. The matter will come back before them for a decision next month. In the newsroom, I'm Andrew Green.
8: ABC News, I'm Michelle Franzen. Talks between the U.S. and Iran are off, and both sides are ramping up the rhetoric over the Strait of Hormuz. Each side says blockades remain in place. ABC News contributor and former U.S. ambassador to NATO, Doug Lute, says the U.S. has few options.
9: The options are escalate and try to convince the other side that we can induce pain that is intolerable. And, of course, Iran holds that option as well. Negotiate. But there seems to be so little trust between the two parties now that that seems unlikely.
8: Another round of severe storms targeting parts of the Midwest, still dealing with floodwaters from a week of storms. Crews in Indiana still assessing the damage as floodwaters recede. Extreme heat is a concern with triple-digit temperatures, keeping its grip over western states and parts of the South. Bill Rasmussen, the co-founder of ESPN back in 1979, has died. Mike Solsis says the 93-year-old died at his Florida home. This is ABC News.
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25: Cloudy skies expected this afternoon with daytime highs approaching 81. Cloudy skies expected again tonight. Chance of thunderstorms. Lows level off around 65. Sunshine mixed with clouds at times. Tomorrow, chance of thunderstorms. High temperatures reach up to 77. Upper 70s Thursday and Friday. Looking further out, 76. Saturday, 74. Sunday and 76 on Monday. Right now, it's 79 degrees. That's your updated forecast. I'm meteorologist Paul Trombley.
14: And we continue with our American stories. Major General James Mukoyama rose from his blue-collar Chicago neighborhood to become the first Asian American to command a U.S. Army division. General Mook, as he's known, is the author of Faith, Family, and Flag, Memoirs of an Unlikely American Samurai Crusader. Here he is to tell the story of the Japanese who fought for the United States in World War II.
28: I have a Daily Standard mantra, which is, every day is a great day I have my faith, my family, and live in the finest country in the world. I say that every day, every chance I get. But although I'm extremely positive and grateful, having been born in the United States, I tell people, when I was born here, I hit the lotto. So when I say that mantra, sometimes I get pushback about the finest country in the world part. And I say, listen, I've been around the block a few times. You know, it does help to be around about 8 decades. And so I tell them, you know, when I joined the military, there had never been an Asian American admiral or general in our armed forces. Now, I was not the first. I was about the third or fourth. The club isn't real large. Now, has our country made mistakes? Obviously. But I'll tell you what, number one, we're the only country that I know of that had a civil war to abolish slavery, costing over 500,000 lives to settle that situation. And our president, who ran on that platform, was assassinated. He gave up his life, Abraham Lincoln, knowing full well the risk he was taking. The military is a perfect example. President Truman in 1948 integrated our military services. Prior to that, we had segregated units. The black units in World War II, we had the Japanese-American unit, which I might add was the 100th Battalion, 442nd Regimental Combat Team, which fought in Europe. To this day, it's the most highly decorated infantry unit of its size and length of service. It was a unit that everybody wanted them assigned to them because of their bravery. By the way, in a combat unit, a theater operation, like the European theater of operation, we probably had 9 million guys who served in that area during the war. And the reputation of good units spreads like wildfire in combat zones, as well as the bad units. And the 442nd, their reputation was crazy. In fact, there was back in the late 90s, the Army selected the 10 most important battles in the history of the United States Army. And one of them was the one in which the 442nd saved a Texas Army National Guard battalion in the mountains of France. The Germans had surrounded them. It was called the Lost Battalion. Hitler had ordered the annihilation of that unit, and they were in a very wooded area, surrounded, and so they tried to send units in to rescue that battalion, but nobody could break through. The 100th 442nd had just come off an operation, and normally when you have a major operation, you're given a little rest time to reconstitute and get replacements and things like that. But the 100th 442nd was ordered to go save the Lost Battalion, or rescue the Lost Battalion. They succeeded. But in doing so, they saved, I think, 200 soldiers from that battalion who are remaining, who are still alive. In so doing, the battalion took 800 casualties in order to get through. So when that happened, you know, the word spread like crazy. It was here in this, back in the States too, but, you know, so the veterans after World War II, when they came back and they heard people bad-mouthing Americans of Japanese ancestry, i.e. Japanese Americans, the veterans would say, stop saying that. These people are loyal Americans, you know, and President Truman honored them at the White House with a parade where he awarded their 7th Presidential Unit Citation to them. And he said, you know, you guys fought two fights against fascism, but also against racism. And so that I'm very proud to tell you that I had uncle who was in that. I had relatives who served. And we had Japanese American soldiers who fought in the Pacific, which was very, nobody knows a lot about them. It's called the Military Intelligence Service. And they were translators and interpreters. And they actually went forward with the Marines and the Army soldiers into battle. They were at Iwo Jima, they were at Guam. They fought in the jungles of the Pacific, and they helped break the Japanese code, the Imperial Code, which led to our victory at Midway and turned the tide in the Pacific. In fact, General MacArthur's chief of intelligence basically said after the war that the breaking that code shortened the war by 2 years.
14: And you've been listening to Major General James Mukoyama, General Mook, and he's the author of Faith, Family, and Flag, Memoirs of an Unlikely Samurai Crusader. And what a story he tells about Japanese service during World War II. The story of the American Japanese who fought against the Japanese in World War II, here on Our American Stories. Lee Habib here again. Our American Stories tries to tell the stories of America's past and present to Americans. And we want to hear your stories, too. They're some of our favorites. Send them to us. 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Your Stories tab.
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15: Yep. 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Road trips ahead of you. You got a lot of things going on. You're planning all these things. You're packing. You're getting ready for that summer trip. But I think a lot of people don't think about, especially if they're going in the car, making sure that car is ready to go on that trip as well as you are.
16: Well, sure, exactly. I mean, you need to check the tire pressure in the tires, check the tires, make sure the tires are even good. Mm-hmm. A lot of people don't realize quick lubes will not actually check your antifreeze. They'll check the overflow buckets, mm-hmm. but they won't check the actual radiator itself. Just strictly, you know, liability of opening sure. a hot radiator.
15: Right.
16: So, you know, you need to have those things checked to make sure that the antifreeze looks good in there, make sure that it's full. Everything else is very important. If you're going to go on a trip, you know, wiper blades, make sure the wiper blades, you know, who knows when it's going to rain. We live in Michigan, so
15: right.
16: You got lights, you know, you want to make sure you drive at night, make sure lights all work, brakes light work, things like that. So, yeah, it's always a good idea to have a good, you know, a good general check over of your car before you go on a trip.
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14: This is Our American Stories, and our next story comes to us from a man who's simply known as the History Guy. His videos are watched by hundreds of thousands of people of all ages on YouTube. The History Guy is also heard here at Our American Stories, where he's a regular contributor. Here's the History Guy with a fascinating story about the Medal of Honor recipient, Rear Admiral Richard Byrd, the age of polar exploration, and the future of aviation.
0: We live in an era where air travel is common. According to the International Civil Aviation Organization, 3.5 billion passengers were carried by scheduled air service in 2015. But if you've flown, the odds are that you flew in a heavier-than-air aircraft, and the general alternative, lighter-than-air air travel, is largely relegated to a leisure activity. But that was not always the case. There was a time when great airships challenged the airplane for dominion of the skies. And the pinnacle of that era was arguably in 1926, with a competition between two of the world's greatest explorers. It's history that deserves to be remembered. In general, aircraft come in two categories. A lighter-than-air aircraft, or aerostat, works by principles of buoyancy. The average density of the craft is lower than the density of atmospheric air, and so rises. Essentially, a bag filled with gas that is less dense than air produces lift. The alternative, aerodynes, fly due to aerodynamic lift, which requires movement of a wing surface through an air mass. In the 1920s, the competition between aerostat and aerodyne took on a particular importance in terms of polar exploration. The period of the end of the 19th century and the first years of the 20th century included what was the so-called heroic age of polar exploration. Explorers from a number of nations went to explore the most hostile and least understood environments on Earth, in both the Arctic and the Antarctic. This was called the heroic age because technology was limited. Conditions were primitive, and the exploration was extremely dangerous and very often deadly. These explorers risked their lives in scientific pursuits, putting their lives on the line for the betterment of the world. These explorations made huge contributions to science, but national prestige was also on the line. Scientific discoveries and firsts represented national honor, and nations saw it as a way to prove themselves on the international stage. One of the most significant of these contests was the race to get to the poles. Despite little real scientific value in reaching the North and South Poles, they represented the pinnacle of remote exploration at the time and, for the first time, seemed to be within reach. Being the first to reach one of the poles would gain an explorer international fame. Norwegian Roald Amundsen was one of the legendary explorers of the heroic age. Born into a family of Norwegian shipbuilders in 1872, he had been inspired by explorers of the 1880s. Between 1910 and 1912, Amundsen led the first expedition to reach the South Pole using sled dogs and arrived at the South Pole on December 14, 1911, 5 weeks ahead of a rival team led by British explorer Robert Falcon Scott, who died on his return trip. But sometime in the early 1920s, most historians cite the 1920-21 Quest expedition in which legendary explorer Sir Ernest Shackleton died, the heroic age of polar exploration gave way to the mechanical age of polar exploration. The mechanical age of exploration represented a time when the mechanical advancements of the age, notably aircraft and motor cars, changed the nature and method of polar exploration. Now the exploration was not only a test of humans, but of machines. Discovery not only meant national prestige, but it represented the reliability of modern technology, could mean a fortune for the companies who built those technologies. And the pinnacle achievement of the mechanical age, the race to be the first to overfly the North Pole, represented two of the greatest explorers of the era. Born in Virginia in 1888, Richard E. Byrd was the quintessential example of the mechanical age of exploration. A pilot with the U.S. Navy during the First World War, he had planned the flight path for the first Atlantic crossing by air, done by the U.S. Navy in Curtiss flying boats. In 1925, he commanded the aviation unit of an expedition to northern Greenland and had become convinced of the value of aircraft in Arctic exploration. In 1925, Amundsen had tried to fly to the North Pole using flying boats, but when one was damaged during a landing, he and his crew barely made it out with their lives. He became convinced that the best possibility to cross the pole by air was to use an airship and planned an expedition for 1926. The same year, Richard Byrd, then a lieutenant commander in the United States Navy, became determined to fly to the pole in an airplane. It was now a race between Roald Amundsen and Richard Byrd. It was also a race between Aero Stat and Aero Don. While an airplane was faster, as Amundsen had learned in his attempt in 1925, if anything went wrong, they had to set down right away, which is not always possible in the Arctic, and taking off again might be impossible. An airship, while slower, could repair its engines in flight if need be. Airships also carry more weight. Amundsen signed a contract with Italian airship designer Umberto Nobili to use his semi-rigid airship, then called the N1. The N1 was 347 feet 9 inches long and 85 feet 4 inches in diameter, powered by 3 6-cylinder engines. The N1 was officially sold to the Aero Club of Norway, which was financing the expedition. It was modified for cold conditions and renamed the Norge, meaning the Norway. A wealthy American explorer named Lincoln Ellsworth also helped to finance the expedition and accompanied Amundsen and Nobili on the trip. After several weather delays and a wait to build a docking tower at their jumping-off point at the Norwegian island of Spitsbergen, they finally arrived in April of 1926. For his flight, Byrd decided to use a three-engine monoplane built by the Dutch airplane manufacturer Fokker. The Fokker F7, commonly called the Fokker Trimotor, was one of those popular passenger aircraft of the 1920s. Byrd needed financing, so he had named the plane Josephine Ford, after automobile manufacturer Edsel Ford's daughter, in order to procure a donation from Ford to fund the trip. When Byrd's ship, carrying the Josephine Ford, steamed into Kings Bay on Spitsbergen, he found Amundsen's ship already taking the only space at the dock. Byrd was forced to lash the ship's lifeboats together to carry his airplane to shore. Byrd made his attempt, accompanied by pilot Floyd Bennett, on May 9th. No one had ever taken off using a Fokker trimotor on skis before, and it took three attempts to take off. 8 hours in, one of the engines started leaking oil. Bennett wanted to sit down and try to fix the problem, but the ice below was broken, with no place to land. Byrd decided to press on, as they were only an hour from the pole. At just over 9 hours in, they reached the North Pole, winning the race. The return was dicey, given the oil leak, but the plane was lighter, as it had burned so much fuel, and made it back to Spitsbergen. Byrd returned to international acclaim, and the United States awarded him the Medal of Honor. The Norge made its trip 2 days later, leaving May 11th and reaching the pole on the 12th, 3 days after Byrd. As they crossed the pole, Amundsen, Ellsworth, and Nobili each threw out their nation's flag to land on the pole. While Byrd had beaten them to the pole, the Norge was the first to fly over the ice cap between Europe and North America, making the voyage important to the understanding of the nature of the ice cap and its geography. But of course, there was a twist. Almost immediately, there were questions whether Byrd's calculations were correct, arguing that, given the plane's airspeed, it must have come short of the pole. The controversy became even more heated in 1996, when Byrd's diary was released and showed erased but still legible sextant recorders that differ from the official report. The controversy rages on today. Byrd went on to become the first person to fly over the South Pole in 1929. He became an admiral, and in World War II was a special advisor to Chief of Naval Operations Ernest King. He was present for the Japanese surrender in Tokyo Bay on September 2, 1945, and helped to establish permanent Antarctic bases in the 1940s and 50s. He died of a heart ailment in 1957, at the age of 68. For a while, airships competed against airplanes and ocean liners for passenger service, but they lost their appeal after the spectacular explosion of the Zeppelin Hindenburg in 1937. And fate played a strange trick on Roald Amundsen and Umberto Nobili. In 1928, Nobili built another airship, named it the Italia, or the Italy, and attempted to make an all-Italian flight over the North Pole. They reached the pole on May 24th, but the following day, caught in a gale, the Italia crashed into jagged ice, destroying the airship. In all, 8 of the crew lost their lives, and it took nearly 2 months to rescue the survivors. And in that, another tragedy. Roald Amundsen, being one of the most experienced Arctic explorers in the world, was called to assist in the rescue. On June 18, 1928, flying in dense fog, the plane in which he was flying along with 5 other crew members, searching for survivors of the Italia, disappeared. The plane and the remains of the crew were never found. Amundsen was 55. Umberto Nobili survived the wreck of the Italia and passed away in 1978 at the age of 93, the last survivor of the 1926 race to the pole that represented the golden age of the competition between Aero Stat and Aero Don. an age that deserves to be remembered.
14: Indeed, and it's why we bring you these stories. A great story, the 1926 treacherous race to the polls, here on Our American Stories. 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
5: This is Our American Stories, and up next, a powerful generosity story. Wendy Steele was a banker in Cincinnati, Ohio, when one day she stumbled upon a transformational idea. Here's Wendy with a story of that idea.
6: I would talk to women and try to get them involved in the nonprofit volunteer work I was doing.

0: This was not women helping women and girls. This was women funding community. The five focus areas are arts and culture, environment, preservation and recreation, health and wellness, family, and education. The idea being that there wouldn't be a nonprofit in the community whose mission wouldn't qualify. We would have one woman, one check, and one vote. If a woman was wealthy enough to write a check for $5,000 or $10,000, she was welcome to do so, but she could not buy 5 or 10 votes. This was democratizing philanthropy. They can select to write a check and not do another thing except cast their ballot, or they could serve in a variety of administrative committees or the leadership board, and they could also serve on the grant review committees. And then we come together for an annual meeting. We allow those five finalists to each present, cast your votes, and the highest vote getter would get the grant. And so in late October, I invited the women who I had initially identified as being part of the founding board to dinner. They knew we were going to talk about Impact 100 and whether it was a go or no go. What I didn't tell them is I invited 15 women, and what I didn't share is that unless 10 of them were as committed as I was to moving ahead with Impact 100, I wouldn't do it. I knew that this was way too big an undertaking, that certainly it couldn't be done by me alone, and it couldn't even be done by just a small group, that we needed 10 women to be able to own this in the way that I did and to build it. The questions became, you know, if not us, who? If not here, then where? And if not now, then when? Fortunately for Cincinnati and for several other communities, all 15 women said that they were in. By the end of 2019, we had given away cumulatively just under $80 million. And $80 million, $1,000 at a time, it's just a mind-boggling set of numbers.
1: In hearing how men did it better. In this respect, they just did it better. And so she said, how can we do it better than that? And this idea, well, it's better than just calling up a few pals who you golf with. When we come back, more with Wendy Steele's story here on Our American Story.

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0: And we continue with our American stories and the story of Impact 100, the generosity movement where 100 women or more in a community each donate $1,000 and make transformational gifts of $100,000. Let's return to its founder, Wendy Steele, on the very beginning of what was meant to be the first and only chapter in her community of Cincinnati, Ohio.
1: By March of 2002, we had our 501c3 nonprofit status. By May, 123 women had given us a check for $1,000. And we offered up a single grant of $123,000. And the highest vote getter was a dental clinic in Over the Rhine, which is one of Cincinnati's most challenged neighborhoods, called the McMicken Dental Clinic. They had one staff dentist, a woman named Dr. Judy Allen. They had five dental chair setups that had been donated by a very generous dentist several years back when he was updating his own practice. These dental chairs were old and troublesome. They didn't quite operate as well as Judy would like them to. And so the application was to re-outfit them. And that's what our members voted to do. We were all invited to an open house where Dr. Judy, with great pride, walked us around her newly refurbished dental clinic. And on easels, she had pictures of her patients. I mean, my gosh, these pictures of people of every age and every background who, in the before picture, they're barely smiling. You can see the sadness in their eyes. They've got missing teeth. They have black teeth. In some cases, they have swollen faces and mouths from some severe illness that's going on. You know, people don't always think about it, but your dental health is so critical. If you've got black teeth or missing teeth, you're really not even hireable at a lot of traditional entry-level kinds of jobs. I mean, imagine the receptionist at your company or the hostess at a restaurant, even a busser, if they have black teeth. You don't smile, you're embarrassed. And so there were before and after pictures of all of these different patients and how their lives have changed. And then a story that would tell you that before somebody was unemployed and homeless and, you know, their whole situation, and after they now are employed and you see these beaming smiles. So Dr. Judy and I had become good friends at this point. She called me into her office and she pointed on the wall and she said, "Wendy, I really want you to look at that." And it looked like a calendar. And I said, "That's fantastic. Judy, it looks like you're serving more patients. That's excellent." But she said, "No, Wendy, you're missing the point. The names on that calendar are dentists who are now volunteering to come into the clinic every week." She explained that for years, when she would go to her dental association meetings and the continuing education credits and so forth, she would explain that she needed volunteers. She needed more help. She explained how these dentists, they would smile and they would nod and they would tell her yes, but they never came. And now they were coming. The difference, she said, were these chairs. That the dental chairs that she had been using, they were about 20 years old. And the useful life of dental equipment is about 20 years. And so what was happening is that dentists weren't going to come because they were doing very complex treatments and they couldn't rely on the drill or the light. They couldn't rely on the equipment. But now with this equipment, she now had this army of local dentists who joined the community and come alongside. We had tried really hard to get the local press in Cincinnati to tell our story. And we just couldn't break through. So about a week after visiting the McMicken Dental Clinic, my home telephone rang, and I almost hung up because I thought it was a prank call, when the woman explained that she was Lorna Grisby, the Midwest Bureau Chief for People Magazine, and that she wanted to do a story about Impact 100. I was not a People Magazine subscriber at the time, but I did know that People Magazine was the most widely subscribed or read magazine apparently in the world at that point. The People Magazine story came out. The phone rang off the hook. In those days, I had a landline, and in those days, my email was AOL. I got hundreds of people reaching out of the woodwork talking about how they wanted to replicate this model in their own community, and how much would I charge for the license fee, how much would I charge to help them get started. From the beginning, it was never designed to be a profit-making exercise for me. And so I could not imagine charging people to be able to use this. And so I didn't. I gave the model freely. And interestingly, Pensacola, Florida is now the world's largest Impact 100 chapter. And if you know anything about Pensacola, demographically, that might be a surprise to you, especially if you know that we have chapters in Fairfield County, Connecticut, and Chicago, Illinois, and Palm Beach, Florida, and San Francisco, California. And Pensacola, they started off strong. The goal of every impact organization, in my opinion, the goal should be to get to 500 members. When you get to 500 members, you give away 5 grants. You give 1 grant in each focus area. And in doing so, you satisfy all the women, as well as we can all be satisfied, I suppose, but you satisfy all aspects of the community, really get blanketed. And year over year, when you're giving 100,000 or more across each of these 5 sectors, if you will, it really is a game changer for the community. In year one, Pensacola thought, why would we only give 1 grant? Let's keep going. And they were able to attract more than 200 women their first year. They got to 500 members relatively quickly. And when it came close to their 10th anniversary, they decided that it made sense to get all the way to 1,000 members. And they did. Some people thought that that 1,000 member was just a special thing for their 10-year anniversary, and they'd revert back to 700 or 800 members. But they didn't. They've stayed above 1,000 members since then. And just a couple of weeks ago, they had their annual meeting, or what it's known as in Pensacola is they had Million Dollar Sunday. They gave away 11 grants totaling $1,166,000 on that Sunday across all 5 focus areas. It's the second year they've given away that much money. So they had 15 finalists, 3 in each focus area. Members would vote for 2 of the 3 in each focus area and then choose 1 focus area that they thought should get fully funded, so should get the 3rd grant funded as well. It was absolutely amazing to see this Million Dollar Sunday and the outcome from Pensacola. I think that sometimes God gives favor to the most unlikely people and turns what would be a simple woman who thought she was going to be a banker into the founder of a movement that is getting ready to turn 20 and knocking on the door of $100 million in new money contributed to communities around the globe is to me as shocking as it is awe-inspiring and as it is dumbfounding. I would not be the one that most people would pick for the team. And so I am very grateful that our God has a sense of humor and that he thought I would be the right person, Cincinnati would be the right place, and now would be the right time to start. That to me is a surprise, but I'm grateful.
0: And you've been listening to Wendy Steele, her story of Impact 100. And by the way, go to impact100council.org. That's impact100council.org. Wendy Steele's story here on Our American Story.
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7: 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Sponsor of the day, Honor Credit Union.
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9: Brought to you by the Town Crier Wire. In the newsroom, I'm Andrew Green. The St. Joseph Township Board of Trustees this week will consider a special use permit for a Meyer gas station proposed at Hilltop and Washington Roads. The board on August 3rd tabled the question as trustees said they wanted more information. Since then, engineering firm Interplan LLC, representing Meyer, has submitted to the township a justification letter supporting the project. It says the gas station at 1275 Hilltop meets all 8 special use standards in the township's zoning ordinance, adding it would fit the surrounding area, which already includes a gas station just across the street. Meyer also argues the project would improve the property by replacing the vacant former Chili's with a new store and would benefit nearby businesses. Now that the township board has the company's response, it will meet tomorrow at noon to reconsider the special use permit. The Benton Harbor Department of Public Safety is advising residents to take steps to protect their property as it sees an increase in break-ins. Speaking to city commissioners last night, Department Director Dan McGinnis said the incidents have especially been reported in the 2nd and 4th wards.
10: We have been dealing with, I've been in since 7:30 this morning, dealing with, on the south side, break-ins in homes, Union, Bishop, to Ogden, 11-1200 block, and then also vehicles on the north side and the south side.
9: McGinnis said the city has many residents with doorbell cameras, but who don't have a subscription to store the video. That's why he's asking people who monitor their systems live to keep their eyes peeled for anything suspicious. He also told commissioners he's personally been helping to process the scenes and is looking to get some crime scene technicians. And the South Haven City Council has voted to introduce an ordinance to rezone a property at 120 Baseline Road, where a developer is proposing a manufactured home community of 24 units. The council last month heard from a long line of residents opposed to the plan from property owner Eric Rothner, who has told them he's establishing a community at the site and has several parties seeking to move in. At last night's city council meeting, several residents once again asked that the rezoning be denied. Jennifer Durkee said, although the developers agreed to several conditions, that doesn't mean things won't change in the future.
11: The developers desire to leave a lasting legacy to the Orthodox Jewish community in South Haven in the form of a private resort is understandable, but plans change and owners change.
9: Rothner told council last month he's trying to establish the community near First Hebrew Congregation so that Orthodox members can walk to services on the Sabbath. He's agreed to limit the number of homes to just 24 and prohibit short-term rentals in the community. But neighbors say the rezoning of the site from multiple family residential to manufactured housing community will cede some local control to the Michigan Manufactured Housing Commission, result in less local taxes being collected, and possibly result in corporate ownership in the future. Still, commissioners introduced the resolution to allow the rezoning as a sort of first reading. The matter will come back before them for a decision next month. In the newsroom, I'm Andrew Green.
12: ABC News, I'm Michelle Franzen. In Pennsylvania, the alleged ringleader of a cocaine drug ring involving Penn State fraternity members and houses surrendered today. State Attorney General David Sunday says former student Agostino Abatiello was arraigned, 13 others also charged.
13: The evidence showed that cocaine was primarily packaged at the fraternity houses and that packaging was done by fraternity brothers and oftentimes pledges.
12: And state officials say they are cooperating with the investigation. In Ohio, the mayor of Toledo confirming that two employees from Brent Industries died following an explosion and fire. The cause of the explosion remains under investigation. The U.S. and Iran continue to battle for control over the Strait of Hormuz. President Trump claiming now that the strait is under a U.S. territory. Iran calls that claim delusional. Liberia announced it will receive up to 1,200 deportees from the U.S., marking the largest deportation arrangements with the Trump administrations. This is ABC News.
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16: Cloudy skies expected this afternoon with daytime highs approaching 81. Cloudy skies expected again tonight. Chance of thunderstorms. Lows level off around 65. Sunshine mixed with clouds at times. Tomorrow, chance of thunderstorms. High temperatures reach up to 77. Upper 70s Thursday and Friday. Looking further out, 76. Saturday, 74. Sunday and 76 on Monday. Right now, it's 79 degrees. That's your updated forecast. I'm meteorologist Paul Trombley.

0: who did a procedure basically taking an ice pick and lifting the upper lid of the eye and taking the ice pick, putting it under the eyelid and cracking through the skull into the frontal lobe and sweeping it back and forth. And he could do one of these procedures in about 10 minutes. He would charge $25 for it. He would do 6 or 7 in a day. He would do it with no antiseptic, no anesthesia. He would actually give electroshock therapy to the patients to put them under, and then he would do this procedure. I mean, he would have people around him, and he publicized it. And he traveled all around the country doing, I think he personally did about 4,000 lobotomies, this guy Walter Freeman. And the truth is, there were some people who got better. And there were a few neurosurgeons who studied the lobotomy, who sort of scientifically said, all right, we're going to do this right. We're going to do it cleanly. And at least a third of the patients really got better from the lobotomies, but two-thirds of them didn't. And some patients were really damaged, severely damaged. And Rosemary Kennedy was one of those. So Walter Freeman did her lobotomy. Many people didn't know she had a lobotomy. Her brothers and sisters didn't really know. Joe Kennedy basically just took her to have this done. They were hiding her mental illness at the time. It was very shameful that she had mental illness at the time. And when she emerged from the lobotomy, you know, she was essentially a vegetable. She had regressed dramatically. She was like a little child, and she was institutionalized after that. But what the lobotomy did do for neurosurgery was it promoted the development of a lot of new techniques. So a lot of the things we do now, the focal delivery of radiation called stereotactic radiosurgery, the implantation of deep brain electrodes, which we use to treat Parkinson's disease and obsessive compulsive disorder and epilepsy, and the stereotactic radiation, which we can use to treat tumors and facial pain. All of those things, those were developed by surgeons trying to improve on the frontal lobotomy because they realized it was a sort of grotesque, imprecise operation, and they wanted to figure out a better way to do it. So they developed all these new techniques and then realized they could use all these techniques to treat other neurologic diseases. And we still use those techniques today. So the frontal lobotomy was a horrific moment in time where we rashly adopted a surgery before it was well vetted. But it propelled the field forward fairly dramatically into, you know, a lot of what modern neurosurgery is about today.
1: That is so true about so much we learn in the field of medicine, the bad and the good. And my goodness, I just remember first hearing about a lobotomy when I was an English major in college. And Tennessee Williams had to, in the end, give the go-ahead to give his sister Rose a full frontal lobotomy. He never recovered from it. And when we come back, more of the biography of brain surgery. The author of the book Gray Matters is Dr. Theodore Schwartz. More with Dr. Schwartz after these messages.
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1: And we continue with Our American Stories and with Dr. Theodore Schwartz, the author of Gray Matters, A Biography of Brain Surgery. Let's pick up where we last left off. Chapter 14 is especially compelling. The title alone is compelling. What's it like to be a brain? But you dive into the human experience, the human tragedy of the end of life. We've all had grandparents and parents who suffered from loss of memory, dementia, and worse. Talk about that.
0: So philosophically, we talk about the brain and we talk about the mind as a separate entity. And we like to imagine, and common sense tells us and our intuition tells us, that we can make decisions. Our mind can make decisions that will have an impact on the physical world around us, and that we control our behaviors. But there is no such thing as mind. There's no mysterious substance that we have yet to identify by science that is mind. All we know of is brain and neurons firing that somehow creates our experience of what it is like to be ourselves. And our identity is very much a part of that. We feel like we have an identity. We have a past. We have a future. But the truth is, the self and who we are and the decisions that we make are all based in the mind. And the mind is a physical organ that's controlled by the laws of physics. And the laws of physics do not allow for there to be a mind, a substance that has a cause and effect, because the only thing that can have a cause is another physical substance. So there are a number of neurosurgical operations that have been done and experiments done during brain surgery that lead us to believe that our concept of the self is not what we think it is. For example, if the brain creates the mind and the self, and we can do an operation where we take the two halves of our brain and basically split them in half and cut the connection, so you have two independent brains that can think independently in your head, you would think that someone would feel like there's two selves, but they don't. They actually still feel like they only have one self. So how is it possible to have two brains and only one self? You can remove an entire hemisphere of the brain in someone, and they will wake up and feel like they're whole. They don't feel like they're half the person that they were before. So there's clearly a disconnect between this physical thing, brain, and this construct we have of the self. And the truth is that who we are is changing constantly based on our experiences. And we lose, you know, thousands of neurons every day. We make new connections. And so that creates our identity. And it is possible to change someone's identity either because they have a stroke and they forget who people are, like the man who mistook his wife for a hat doesn't recognize his wife anymore. You can put electrodes in someone's brain, and this has been well described, and change the way they feel, change their moods, make them happier, make them sadder, give them brain fog. One patient had an electrode put in their brain, and they turned it on, and suddenly they started enjoying the music of Johnny Cash. And they turned it off, and they didn't like Johnny Cash anymore. And so if you can trigger things that we think of as our identity, right? I think of myself as someone who likes certain things and dislikes some certain things. That's who I am. If I can change those things just by stimulating your brain or triggering your brain, what does that mean about who you are and who you think you are? The other fascinating thing that I'll just briefly talk about is there's a lot of data showing that there are neurons firing in your brain that precede every behavior that you do, right? You imagine, sure, if I want to move my finger, there's a neuron that's going to move that makes my finger move. And when I decide to move my finger, there's some neurons that are saying, oh, I'm deciding to move my finger. But it turns out that there are neurons that are firing in your brain before you make the decision to move your finger, about a second before you make the decision. And the second before you make the decision to say certain words, there are neurons firing in your brain to make those words come out. So many people think what happens is that the brain has independent modules that are functioning and working all the time, and they're taking in information, processing it, spitting out things to do. And we behave based on what our brain wants us to do. And then afterwards, we experience that and we create a story as to why we did what we did. We move it back in time, and our brain messes with the time to pretend that we had agency and that we wanted to do that in the first place. But really, our brain wanted to do it, and that's why it happened.
1: In your chapter, Unlocking the Brain, you focus on two stories, that of Jean-Dominique Bowlby and Stephen Hawking. Why those two stories?
0: So Jean-Dominique Bowlby was an editor of the French Elle magazine who had a stroke that left him locked in. So what locked in means is there are some places you can have a stroke where essentially your entire body is paralyzed. So you imagine you're in a wheelchair. Your facial musculature is also paralyzed, so you cannot talk. All some of these people can do is blink their eyes. That's it. But their brains, in terms of their mentation, are fully intact. So you're fully aware, fully conscious, but you're a prisoner in your own body, and all you can do is blink your eyes. So it's really a horrible way to live. And Jean-Dominique Bowlby, he would blink his eyes, and someone would point at different letters on a screen to allow him to communicate. And he wrote a book, The Butterfly in the Bell Jar, using that technique. So the question is, how do you get information out of a brain when the body can't allow that information to escape? And Stephen Hawking had ALS, who had the same problem. He could move a cheek muscle. And so he used his cheek muscle to control a computer that would go across to different levels, and he would stop it when he was trying to say a certain letter. So this leads us to the technology called brain-computer interfaces that a lot of people have read about with Elon Musk's device, the Neuralink device, which is basically a chip implanted in the brain, wires that read the firing of neurons, and the neuronal code can be put into a computer. And the computer can interpret that neural code, and so someone can use the power of their brain alone to think and move a cursor on a screen or type letters on a screen or move a robotic arm or move robotic legs or a full robotic body or even have their thoughts come out by speaking. So if you imagine articulating the words you want to say and putting electrodes in the part of the brain that move your mouth and your tongue, the same neurons will fire every time you say the vowel, the letter A. And the same neuron, different neurons will fire when you say the letter B, or you say this word or that word. And so you can learn what those patterns of neuronal firing is and correlate it with those different words so that every time you try to say something, the computer will learn what you're trying to say. And suddenly someone who can't talk can communicate, which is really remarkable. So brain-computer interfaces will allow human beings the power of telepathy and telekinesis, getting ideas out of our head merely by thinking about doing different things. It's no longer science fiction, it's science fact. It's already going on at several major institutions, academic institutions, and has been going on for decades. It's just that Elon Musk has developed a commercially available device that he's trying to sell and improve upon to move that technology forward. But it already exists, and it's a fascinating future of the human race. And someday we may all have implants in our brains that allow us to interact with computers.
1: Talk for a bit about work-life balance, Dr. Schwartz, because your job isn't one you can phone in. You can't do it remotely, and it's certainly not a part-time gig. Talk about work and life. Talk about work and family. How do you deal with balancing those things? It must be a constant struggle.
0: There's no question that I was not present for all the things that a lot of other parents are present for. I rarely ever walked my kids to school. My wife always did that. If my kids had a game after school at 3:30, I never went to it. But if they had a hockey game and both my boys played hockey, at 7 o'clock p.m., I was at every single one, and I brought them to practice on the weekends. So you can't go to everything and you can't do everything, but you just have to be present enough. You have to be there enough. And when you can carve the time out, you have to carve the time out. So you have to be able to create that balance when your kids need you to. My wife often would go to parties without me. And she learned how to dance by herself on the dance floor. But I also, you know, spent a lot of time with her when I could. And when I was with her, I was very present. So the key is to be very present when you're there, so that when, you know, you're not there, they know that you were there. The other thing that I did was I took all my kids into the operating room so that they could watch me operate and be a part of that experience. So they knew what I was doing and they knew how important it was. And it wasn't some mysterious thing that took Dad away, but it was something that we did together and that we could talk about. And so they embraced that ultimately and felt a part of it. And so they loved it, you know, when I got called, because they knew that I was doing something important. And I think they respected and appreciated that. And that helped me do it, because I had their acceptance and I had my wife's acceptance and no resentment at any time. So I was blessed to have a very loving, supportive family.
1: I want to close things out, Dr. Schwartz, with one final reading from your book, again, about the life of a neurosurgeon. Like a priest or a nun, we swear an oath to dedicate ourselves to a higher purpose, far greater than ourselves, the health of our patients. Soldiers' creeds hold true for neurosurgery as well. I will always place the mission first. I will never accept defeat. I will never quit. And that's something your kids and wife can hold close as they think about their father, the man they love. And you've been listening to Dr. Theodore Schwartz. He's the author of Gray Matters, a biography of brain surgery. He's also an attending neurological surgeon and professor of neurological surgery at Weill Cornell Medicine in New York City. And we heard so much absolutely riveting and fascinating about his day-to-day life. We love to do that here on this show. The story of Dr. Theodore Schwartz and a biography of brain surgery here on Our American Stories.
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17: Brought to you by the Town Crier Wire. In the newsroom, I'm Andrew Green. One person is dead following a crash between a train and a passenger vehicle in Chickaming Township today. The Chickaming Township Police Department says it happened just before 10 a.m. at the railroad crossing at East Road, just off Red Arrow Highway near Lakeside. Police were dispatched to the scene and advised the vehicle was on fire and fully engulfed. The Chickaming Township Fire Department and the New Buffalo Township Fire Department were able to put the fire out quickly. Responding police learned a southbound Amtrak train had struck the westbound vehicle. None of the train's more than 200 passengers were hurt, nor were any of the crew members. The driver of the passenger vehicle has been identified as 72-year-old Paul Rizzo of Lakeside. The Chickaming Township Police Department says the crash remains under investigation. The Van Buren County Domestic Violence Coalition is struggling amid federal funding cuts, but is still doing what it can to continue supporting victims. Coalition Director Melanie Hooker addressed the South Haven City Council this week, saying the Domestic Violence Coalition works with police and the courts to be there for victims each step of the way, from sexual assault exams to the issuance of personal protection orders to making it through court appearances. However, the job is getting harder. She said cases are up this year by 27.8%, while the organizations face a 21% federal funding cut and another 18% cut is looming. That's as demand for help is increasing.
18: Last year, there was 164 misdemeanor cases of domestic violence. This year, it's over 200 already. We're seeing huge increases in domestic violence. The economy is bad. We see an increase in violence.
17: Hooker said the coalition no longer has funding for hotel stays, security cameras, or other emergency help, while Van Buren County has no domestic violence shelter. She added some victims are living in cars, campgrounds, or churches, but what they'll do when the weather cools isn't known. She said the coalition had 6 employees last year and is down to 3, but it's determined to continue working.
18: We're scared, but we're here and we're dedicated. According to me and my board, we are going to keep doing these services until we run out of money. I will be here at least for another 15 years, God willing.
17: There was some good news, though. Hooker said as federal support has dwindled, Van Buren County has increased its contribution from $25,000 to $35,000 this year. She also noted the United Way is a key supporter. Anyone who wants to donate to the coalition can do so online. It also has a fundraising event scheduled for this Saturday in Kalamazoo. You can learn more at its website. A student from Berrien Springs is one of the winners of this year's I Voted sticker design contest held by the Michigan Secretary of State. This is the second election year that the Michigan Department of State's held a statewide design contest, asking students of all ages to submit artwork for stickers to be given out to voters as they leave the polls. Coming in first place in the elementary and middle school category this year is Ariana Lintz of Berrien Springs. Her design features a drawing of a cat telling us that it's voted and now wants to sleep. Michigan Secretary of State Jocelyn Benson says nearly 2,100 sticker designs were submitted by Michigan students this year.
19: This year we had over 53,000 votes. And congratulations to the winners. Thank you to everyone who submitted a design. The sticker contest is a great way for people of all ages to participate in our democracy.
17: The Collegiate Student Advisory Task Force sorted through all the submissions and narrowed them down to 30 semifinalists for the public to vote on. While first place in the elementary and middle school category went to Ariana Lintz, submissions from students in Saginaw and Woodhaven topped the high school and general categories, respectively. Michigan election clerks can now order the stickers to be given to voters in the November general election. Coming up this Saturday in Benton Harbor will be the 4th Ward Alliance's 5th Annual Resource Fair and Fall Cleanup. 4th Ward City Commissioner Ethel Clark Griffin tells us the event will feature tables from a variety of community organizations that can help residents with all kinds of needs.
20: I try to have vendors that has every resource that a person, a resident could need. I have 14 vendors. I had to turn down some vendors.
17: Griffin says that the Richard Hunt Studio Center will be doing artwork with the kids. The 4-H Club will be doing activities with the kids, and they'll have clothes, shoes, personal hygiene, housewares, and more available.
20: It's a lot of surprises. We have raffles, just housewares, you name it. We got it.
17: Griffin also welcomes donations of clothing, shoes, and personal hygiene items, saying she'll be on site 2 hours early this Saturday to take anything that people want to drop off. The 4th Ward Alliance Resource Fair and Fall Cleanup will be held at 809 Territorial Road from noon to 4 p.m. Saturday. After, attendees are invited to join Griffin and other volunteers to pick up trash around the ward. She says that she and other organizers have already identified sites that need some attention. The Berrien County Health Department is planning 2 free Narcan training events in the coming weeks, giving everyone a chance to learn how to administer the life-saving anti-overdose drug. Department Prevention Specialist Andrea Lovelace tells us the drive-through events will be August 31st and September 1st. It takes about 15 minutes for someone to pull in, receive some instructional materials, learn how to use the Narcan, and receive a free Narcan kit. Lovelace says the nasal spray can reverse an opioid overdose and has saved lives in Berrien County.
21: Back in 2022, there were 46 opioid-related deaths in the county, and in 2024, there were only 22, so the number is going down, but we'd like to see that number get to zero.
17: Lovelace says Narcan's easy to administer and comes with no risks.
21: Narcan binds to the opioid receptors in your brain and reverses the overdose. The great thing about Narcan is that it's totally safe. There are no negative side effects.
17: The Michigan Department of Health and Human Services says opioid overdose deaths have declined by 47% in the state since 2021, and it gives much of the credit to the availability of Narcan. Lovelace says the health department has opened up its Narcan training events to those under the age of 18 this year, although parental consent will be needed for someone under 18 to receive a Narcan kit. The events will be at the health department offices on August 31st in Benton Harbor and September 1st in Niles from 9 a.m. to 4 p.m. Those who plan to attend are asked to register online. VeriCity Blood Center of Michigan is inviting everyone to donate blood as its supplies run low toward the end of summer. Dr. Timothy Pancioli is the medical director of VeriCity Blood Center of Grand Rapids and tells us donations typically dip around this time of year as school's out and people are traveling. That means the blood supply currently on hand is only enough to last a few days.
22: Since Memorial Day, we've seen an 11% decrease in our blood donations, and that equates to about 15,000 fewer donors than we need to keep our blood supply up.
17: Pancioli says VeriCity supplies blood to hospitals and emergency teams throughout Michigan, and donations made in the state typically stay here. He notes something new the organization's been seeing lately is the need for blood to be carried aboard EMS vehicles.
22: Blood loss at traumatic hemorrhage is a leading cause of death, and we've seen great strides taken to be able to provide blood earlier to those patients who need it if they're in a motor vehicle accident or something of that sort where they need treatment before they even get to the hospital.
17: In those cases, type O blood is especially needed because it's the universal donor, although Pancioli says blood of all types is in need. Anyone can make an appointment to give at bloodcenter.org or by calling VeriCity Blood Center of Michigan. Appointments usually take about an hour. Pancioli says just one blood donation can save up to 3 lives. The Southwest Michigan Regional Chamber is now taking applications for its next Hype Pitch Competition. Hype, or Highlighting Young Professional Excellence, is a Shark Tank-like event that gives entrepreneurs a chance to compete for financial support as they seek to grow their ventures, and it's open to business owners aged 21 to 40 from Berry and Cass and Van Buren counties. The Chamber says this year's Hype will take place on Wednesday, November 18th at the Watermark Solarium in Stevensville. Seven finalists will present their business concepts live in front of the panel and live audience. Exact prize amounts will be announced later, and past years have offered a mix of cash awards and in-kind resources like mentorships, marketing assistance, and business coaching. Attendees will also help to select a crowd favorite with in-person voting, and the winner will receive a cash award along with in-kind resources. The Chamber's taking both sponsorship applications and pitch applications for Hype 2026 now. We'll have a link to more information at our website. And we are in the midst of summer, and boating brings in a huge amount of money to the state this time of year. Michigan's boating industry generates about $11.7 billion each year and supports nearly 45,000 jobs. National Marine Manufacturers Association Chief Administrative Officer Robert Newsom says Michigan is among the top states in the country for boating. He says inflation, though, has been hitting boat sales.
2: We have seen a little bit of a slowdown year over year, but there's a lot of boat types that are doing pretty well, or, you know, in the case of freshwater fish, which is a very popular boat type in Michigan, they're pretty much stable.
17: Newsom says with all the lakes in Michigan, there are about 795,000 registered boats. WSJM News now continues with your Bloomberg report.
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6: This is a Bloomberg Money Minute. OpenAI is releasing ChatGPT for teens, aimed at kids age 13 to 17, that it says comes with increased parental controls, and it's designed to promote what it calls healthy AI use and encourage teens to learn safely and think critically. Well, on Wall Street, stocks ended lower, the tech sector getting hammered today as investors pulled out of risky chip makers and AI-related stocks. At the close, the Dow was down 116 points, the S&P down 53, but it was the Nasdaq with all those tech stocks that took the worst of it, down 355 points, 1.3% lower. Oil was slightly higher, around 85 bucks a barrel. The U.S. and Iran deadlocked still over control of the Strait of Hormuz. And there are no peace talks that took place or are scheduled to end that standoff. And TikTok is now considering adding a feature that would allow users to send money to each other, a peer-to-peer direct message transfer using the TikTok Pay function. Tom Busby, Bloomberg Radio.

0: WSAM News Now continues. U.S. ally Oman has been negotiating with Iran over a plan to reopen the Strait of Hormuz. Now President Trump is threatening to bomb Oman if it gets in the way of his negotiations on the Strait. More if maybe sees Karen Travers.
1: He had done this back in May when Oman was working with Iran to come up with a plan for how the Strait could be managed. Oman is a key U.S. ally in the region, so it is significant that the president is once again putting this threat on the table. But, you know, to see him do that, it seems unlikely, given that we haven't seen U.S. strikes against Iran in several weeks at this point. But Oman has tried to play this role of mediator, working with Iran to come up with a strategy for the Strait.
0: Meanwhile, oil prices are climbing while talks with Iran are at a stalemate. Tensions growing with U.S. allies as President Trump threatened to bomb Oman if negotiations with Iran over the Strait interfere with White House aims. ABC and former U.S. Ambassador to NATO Doug Lute weighed in.
2: The rhetorical threat against Oman signals to the other Persian Gulf partners. So ranging from Oman through the Emirates, Bahrain, Qatar, Kuwait, the Saudis, that the U.S. is increasingly adrift of trying to find a path between war and peace. And that path is so far very uncertain. And so the president speaks out even against close partners like Oman.
0: Moscow is threatening the U.K. after reports that British drones have been used to hit Russia. More from ABC's Laman Hassan in London.
3: The Russian embassy to the U.K. released a statement accusing Britain of acting as an accomplice to Ukraine in this war because Ukraine is using British drones to attack Russia. In the statement, Russia threatens Britain, saying that London's actions will inevitably carry consequences. The British Prime Minister, Andy Burnham, he said that the U.K. will continue to support Ukraine 100%. The British Ministry of Defense also saying that they stood shoulder to shoulder with Ukraine.
0: ABC News has filed a lawsuit against the FCC, arguing that early broadcast renewal proceedings against local stations owned by the company are a violation of the First Amendment. Here's ABC's Sherry Preston.
4: The complaint filed in U.S. District Court for the District of Columbia states that the company had no choice but to seek redress for the administration's blatant retaliation against its news coverage and editorial decisions. The ABC lawsuit goes on to say that the FCC has targeted the company because of the content of its broadcasts and that the FCC's intervention is an extraordinary assault on free speech. The FCC responding, saying in a statement, all broadcasters have a legal obligation to operate in the public interest, even Disney. Sherry Preston, ABC News.
0: And as kids head back to school, the CDC says the rate of vaccine exemptions for American kindergartners has reached a record high. Here's ABC's Rhiannon Ally with the details.
5: Most exemptions are actually non-medical reasons, such as religious exemptions. And it comes as the country is dealing with a record-breaking year for measles cases. In the last 35 years, the CDC says the percentage of kindergartners getting the MMR vaccine, which protects against measles, mumps, and rubella, slipped to 92.4%. And that is below the 95%. percent experts say is needed to maintain that herd immunity.
6: Cloudy tonight with a chance for storms. Lows around 66. 77 tomorrow. Slight chance of rain showers. Lows around 58 tomorrow night. Partly cloudy skies. Bright sunshine Thursday. Clouds on the increase by Friday. Highs in the upper 70s. Take a look at the extended forecast, 76, Saturday, 74, Sunday, and 76 on Monday. Right now, 80. That's your updated forecast. I'm meteorologist Paul Trombley.
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4: 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Hello, I'm Megan Grebner with this farm break on Brownfield. Direct cash cattle trade activity was quiet Tuesday. Bids and asking prices did not surface. Show lists for the week are mostly steady in Texas and Nebraska, but they are higher in Kansas. Look for significant trade volume to hold out until sometime Thursday or Friday, especially with Friday's Cattle on Feed report out at 3 p.m. Eastern to Central. Cash hogs finished the day higher with a big negotiated run. Bears and gilts at the National Daily Direct were up 90 cents with a base range of $88 to $95 and a weighted average of $93.52. The Iowa Minnesota was up 91 cents. So was the Western Corn Belt. Both had weighted averages of $93.34. But your hog prices at the Midwest cash markets were down $2 today at $68. I'm Megan Grebner for Brownfield.
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8: Cattle on Feed report is out on Friday. Hello, I'm Kellen Havikin with the latest ag headlines on Brownfield. Ag economist Charlie Martinez is the director of the King Ranch Institute for Ranch Management.
9: As we gear up for the fall run, as we gear up for some restructuring of the supply chain with Tyson, as we gear up for maybe some cattle come from Mexico, the placement number to me is the third leg to that where it can have some movement in the market.
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8: Metro Kansas farmer Rick Schlender says the ongoing drought and extreme heat continue to create production challenges with corn harvest underway.
13: Probably 50%, I would say, have normal yield. Maybe there's some surprises out there. Maybe some 75% of normal.
8: Chairman of the Illinois Soybean Association, Brian Sievers, says he's excited about several new demand opportunities from soybeans, with soy crushing facilities across the country increasing production.
14: With all of their new expansions that they had, it's helped basis in my area. I live about 40 miles from there, so that's helping basis, so that's helping us as farmers.
8: Missouri farm groups are expected to raise concerns about USDA staffing during a listing session Thursday at the State Fair. Farm Bureau President Garrett Hawkins tells Brownfield.
15: It is so important. These offices truly are the connection, if you will, the front porch to USDA leadership in Washington, D.C.
8: I'm Kellen Havikin for Brown Field.
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18: I'm John Ryder, the founder of ESPN. Bill Rasmussen has passed away at 93 years old. He launched ESPN in 1979 as the world's first 24-hour TV network. Turning to the NFL, and a great preseason debut for Rams rookie first-round quarterback Ty Simpson and a win over the Chiefs at Arrowhead on Saturday. With more, here's ESPN NFL insider Adam Schefter.
19: I know it's a preseason game, and I know we're going up against nobody, and I know we're not running complex offenses or defense, but he was 21 of 25 for 192 touchdowns. Like, okay, when you watch preseason football, the thing that I'm always looking for is sometimes the guy looks like he just belongs and he gets it and he can play. And other times, there's no impact at all. Like, there, you don't see anything. And with Ty Simpson and with a lot of rookie quarterbacks, by the way, it was like, whoa. This guy looks like he belongs. All those people that were questioning the selection, ripping this, and it went out with a few teams and a few picks, I'm going to point out. But there are a lot of people. What do you do? You're a Super Bowl contender. You don't pick a quarterback. You give Matthew Stafford another weapon. You get him somebody that's going to win that. Like, whoa. What if you have a chance to help your future and tie up the most important position with a player on a rookie contract? Like, isn't that valuable, too?
18: Adam Schefter on ESPN Radio's Unsportsmanlike. The Seahawks are still planning on signing cornerback Terrion Arnold, but they are working through the timing, reports the NFL Network's Ian Rappaport and Mike Garofalo. Arnold facing several felony charges. Commissioner Roger Goodell told a German media outlet that the league will eventually have a team permanently based outside the U.S. The New York Giants signing former Steelers running back Najee Harris to a one-year deal. Jets running back Breece Hall will miss the rest of the preseason with a strained groin. But he is expected to be back for week one against the Titans.
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21: And the Buss family was going to be out of the Lakers business. They would be out. They're done. Soon as the sale went through, Jeannie Buss would be gone. Okay. Except now Jeannie Buss is contesting her siblings' vote to sell the family's remaining 17.8% share of the Lakers. The other siblings all decided, yes, we're ready to sell. Basically saying, oh, screw us, Jeannie. Yeah, no, screw you. Yeah, you're out. So they all want out. They're getting out. They want everybody out. But now Jeannie Buss is saying this can't happen. She is contesting the vote that they made to sell the remainder of the team to Kushner and Iger. And there's a reason why. Whenever there's a Lakers story that breaks about ownership, succession trends right after on social media, and all the Logan Roy pictures and who's this and who's this guy and which one of Mitch Kupchak is who and who's this guy and who's this and who's that. It really
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26: Wow. The Lakers got sold again. Maybe it was an offer that they couldn't refuse. But if you buy it for $10 billion 10 months ago and you sell it for over $12 billion, I would say that's a nice return. But why are you selling unless it's an offer that you can't refuse? Now, you might say, well, he made $2 billion. Okay. And he also owns the Dodgers, or majority owner with the Dodgers. But I don't know. Lakers are being sold to Josh Kushner and Bob Iger. They, you know, there's a lot of people involved in trying to get the expansion franchise in Vegas. And they must have been told, you're not getting it. And they probably thought, okay, why don't we make a wild offer here? Can we give Mark Walter an offer he can't refuse? Let's give him $2.5 billion more than he paid for.
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28: What's up, everybody? It's Covino and Rich here at Fox Sports Radio. The guys filled in for Dan Patrick doing the Dan Patrick hat trick. So you get me, Monty Bolaños, and Dan Beyer hanging out with you alongside our crew, Ryan Smith on the ones and twos, executive producer Jason Stewart, and Isaac Longcron at the news desk, who we can head over to now to give us a rundown on everything that's going on so far on this Tuesday.
35: Well, Monty, we actually have some breaking news about your Los Angeles Dodgers,
28: What?
36: What do we got?
35: The Athletic has just reported that the Dodgers are placing closer Edwin Diaz on the injured list with a presently undisclosed injury. Now, Diaz was activated off the 60-day injured list the end of July after recovering from elbow surgery, but has allowed 11 earned runs in just 7 2/3 innings since then. Again, The Athletic reporting the Los Angeles Dodgers placing closer Edwin Diaz on the injured list. NFL media reported today that free agent cornerback Terrion Arnold will be placed on the commissioner's exempt list when he signs with the team. Arnold is facing 8 felony charges in connection with a robbery and kidnapping in Tampa back in February. He's presently expected to sign with the Seattle Seahawks. Los Angeles Chargers starting center Tyler Biadasz was carted off the field during today's joint practice with the 49ers with an apparent leg injury. He signed a three-year, $30 million deal with the Chargers during the offseason. New York Giants signed running back Najee Harris to a one-year deal and released receiver Juju Smith-Schuster. Finally, frankly, this is mainly to annoy our beloved friend and colleague Dan Beyer, but the Las Vegas Raiders held a joint practice with the Houston Texans today, and afterwards, Raiders' number one overall draft pick and apparent goody two-shoes, Fernando Mendoza, was asked about how practice went today.
0: We got so much work, whether it was move the ball, first down, third down, red zone, 2 minute. There's so many situations, and I believe overall it was a positive day. There were plays that I loved and plays that I wish I had back, but in reality, that's a lie. I wish I didn't have them back because it's a growing experience. And practice, and this is what I love.
18: Too much.
0: It's a beautiful day to play football here, and I'm so happy. I have so many things to learn from today.
8: Back to you.
28: I love him so much.
2: If I don't know who's dating who. I think Grace is married. I don't know. Let's just say Natalie. If Natalie was dating Fernando Mendoza and you guys went out and then you left, you'd be driving home with Sean. You'd be like, isn't Fernando a little bit too much? Like, he's like, he's on like 11.5 on a scale of 1 to 10. Like, he just needs to tone it down a little bit.
28: Listen, even though he made.

0: all the good things. He's also not even the starting quarterback of this team. He's still in this position. So it's like,
1: he's going to be sooner rather than later.
0: But he's not there yet.
1: He's going to be the franchise quarterback. And I understand him not wanting to ruffle feathers. And I think he will have a good, successful NFL career. Just talks too much. Just, just be quiet. And that's the thing. That's like in your friend group. And then if Natalie stopped dating him, you'd be like, he didn't talk a lot, didn't he? And then she'd be like, yeah, he did. He kind of wouldn't shut up.
0: But everybody wants to talk to him. Everybody wants to hear his answers.
1: That's what he thinks. And that is a very true statement, because he thinks he owes it to the reporter to give them this full, flushed out answer. Just tell us how you feel. Fernando, how was practice today? That's great. Not telling us the good and the bad. How do you feel right now? I feel pretty good. I missed on some throws, but overall, I'm really happy with my performance.
0: So, and if he gave one word answers, you'd be like, he doesn't say enough. So this guy is talking, but I don't know. I'm not bothered.
1: You're saying beggars can't be

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12: Let's go!
4: You must have been busy, but The Odd Couple with Rob Parker and Calvin Washington, we're breaking this down.
13: Every day I'm shuffling.
0: We talk about this all the time. Some people have their identities wrapped in something. Yeah. I think Jeannie Buss loves being the L.A. girl who became the owner. My dad was the owner and the savior of the Lakers franchise, and that's become her identity.
14: She won the battle with the other kids.
0: Exactly.
14: And
0: in the succession battle, I became the owner, or the leader, I should say, after dad passed.
14: And then they won the Mickey Mouse Championship, so she has that on her belt. I'm just saying.
0: Yeah, and I think she enjoys being one of the few women who are owners or governors of good teams. And so I think all of that encompasses for her. She doesn't want to lose that. And with that, the larger conversation, too, Rob, is we're losing that. You've been covering baseball for 40 years and NFL, and we know what the NBA, where you had these teams who were these families. Hey, dad hit a lick. Jerry Jones, I hit some oil money. Lakers, Dr. Buss hit some real estate money. You buy a team back in the 70s, 80s, 90s for not too much. You know, sports
14: weren't
0: what they are.
14: Back then it was a lot. You know what I mean?
0: Yeah, but now
14: inflation
0: has gone
14: crazy.
0: But
14: at that time.
0: If you can spend $5, $10, $20 million and, you know, $50 million, buy a franchise back, now we know where it is. But it was still family run. So when you hear stories about, I just heard some recently, Michael Irvin tell some of the stories with Jerry Jones. When you hear, of course, Dr. Buss stories of how he handled the team, you get that family aspect, the guys that are invested in, that personal relationship. And business is still business, but I'm wondering, we are going to lose that. Where it's going to become absolute numbers, absolute cut and dry for a lot of these conglomerates. Where we are coming in
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0: I tease there's no crying in baseball, but people were wondering, was Kyle Tucker crying in the Dodgers dugout last night? They beat the Rockies 11-6, but when they were up 10-1, he dropped a fly ball in right field, and Monty still can't get a hit.
2: He cannot get a hit, but that's really not the problem for me, Dan. There's offensive slumps all the time. Look at Cal Raleigh this year. Vladimir Guerrero Jr., I don't think he's hit a home run at home this year. Like, it just happens. But when you have multiple defensive errors where it's not, you know, where your position is an outfielder, a routine pop fly, like, you should be able to almost do this with your eyes closed, essentially. And he looks so just not there. And I feel bad. I think it's psychological at this point.
0: Are you saying the Dodgers should get someone from the Savannah Bananas to close their eyes and catch the baseball in right field?
2: They might be able to do it. They might be better than him.
0: Jason Stewart wanted to close his eyes watching Kyle Tucker play last night. I know that may be harsh, but it is true.
3: Yeah, and if you play enough baseball, like, everyone gets to this point where it's like, you get to that point confidence-wise in your defense where you're hoping the ball isn't hit to you. That's a dangerous spot to be in, and it feels like that's what he's into. You saw the video the other night where he kind of, like, joked, but not joking, gave his glove to Shohei, like, go ahead and take right field. Mm-hmm. That's a really bad position to be in for a major leaguer, especially a guy making $240 million.
2: Yeah.
3: I did not see this coming. Like, Kyle Tucker has been as predictable and reliable a ball player for most of his career. And he was put in a real sweet spot between some great hitters this year. And this just doesn't make any sense. And I think it's screwing with the Dodgers chemistry, period.
0: It's not making any sense to Dodger fans. May not be making any sense to Dodgers. A former player, Eric Karros, weighed in on Tucker's situation.
4: I honestly think the best thing right now is a reset. And I don't care. This organization has done it in the past. And I've seen it. It's Cody Bellinger, Chris Taylor. And, look, you've got a month and a half, and you've tried things here. And like I said, I think you need a reset. I think you need to, go to Arizona, start working on some things, change some things, kind of.
5: Like, out of the game situation.
4: Out of the game. Like, this is just not, it's not ideal, and it's not working.
0: I think that would be damaging, and that was Carroll saying it on the Sportsnet LA broadcast last night. To take someone out of the lineup is one thing. To demote them and tell them to leave and figure it out, I think it's completely another. I wonder then if you risk losing Kyle Tucker entirely if you do that. Maybe it's worth the risk. I just don't agree with the assessment from Karros.
2: I don't think that's the right choice either. I'm with you, Dan. I don't know what the answer is, though, because I do think it's psychological at this point, but him going down to the minors is not going to do anything. He is King Tuck for a reason. He is, he's been around, as Jason said, has been consistent. People expected to have an easy fill-in for right field. And I say people, I mean Dodger fans. We expected an easy fill-in over in right field, and it has just not lived up to it. I feel like it's psychological, and I don't know how he can snap out of it.
0: It feels like the yips in golf.
2: Mm-hmm.
0: When
2: mm-hmm.
0: you just can't make a 2-foot putt, you don't know what to do. We've seen Chuck Knoblauch with the yips. There have been other famous situations, but maybe it's gotten to that point with Kyle Tucker. I hope as a person he breaks out of it.
2: Absolutely.
0: She's Monty. I'm Dan. We're in for CNR tomorrow because they're in for DP.
6: Talk to them. Bye.
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7: And I'm waiting to see Jordan Love be consistent. You know, there's been pockets where you go, wow. You know, Caleb, with another year with Ben Johnson, you got some weapons there. I would probably put the Bears over the Packers, at least not right now. Yeah, Paul?
16: It did feel like the Bears lived on the edge too often, and I don't know how sustainable that could be in another 17 games.
7: Yeah, I brought that up with Washington. Jaden Daniels' first year, I said, that's not sustainable. You're not going to be able to win all of those games on, like, last plays, last minute. Then they had the injuries, because I didn't think they were going to make the playoffs last year, but even if Jaden Daniels doesn't get injured. Yes, Marvin.
17: Is this last call for the Lions as far as being a Super Bowl contender? Because to me, they're up there with the Bills and the Ravens as, oh, we got to get there.
7: Yeah, but I got everybody under contract here. I got Gibbs, Amon-Ra St. Brown, Aiden Hutchinson, Penei Sewell. So I've got guys under contract here. So I would give them maybe 2 years with this window. But yeah, it feels like it's a window's closing just a little bit here. Yes, Mark.
17: Is it weird to me that I feel like they're in a win-win situation? Like, if they don't get to the Super Bowl in 20 years, Lions fans are going to look at them and look how good we were for this stretch of time.
7: I don't know if that's a win-win, because they haven't had this hope. And all you have the game. You're going to win the game against the Niners. You're going to the Super Bowl.
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